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7: 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I'm Pat Boyle. I got the Glass Man with me again tonight. PJ Glasser is in for Brad Evans, and he'll be in for Brad for most of this week with Brad on vacation. 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This Tuesday night show kicks off right now. You can watch the show live on YouTube. 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Phone number to join the show. We got plenty of texts to get to. We'll get back to your phone calls in a bit. But the phone number to join is 310-840-4910. But the two massive basketball news headlines of the day. We talked about LeBron James informing the Lakers that he is not coming back and where his next destination is going to be. But then more recently, we've been talking about the Kawhi Leonard trade. He's gone back to the Raptors. So to talk about it, we bring in the Raptors play-by-play voice for 18-plus seasons. Matt Devlin joins us now here on BetMGM Tonight. Matt, it's Pat and PJ. Thanks so much for joining us, man. What a day.
8: What a day is right, Pat and PJ. Thanks for having me.
7: Yeah, I mean, look, this feels like 2018 all over again. You know, the Raptors pull off a trade to land Kawhi Leonard in the final year of his contract, and they give up their leading scorer and some decent draft capital. So what were your first thoughts when you saw the news that the trade was happening earlier today? Because we got the rumors a couple of days ago, but yeah. What were your first thoughts when you knew it was going to be official today?
8: First thing I thought of was Back to the Future. You know, you go back to 2018-19 and just an unbelievable run for the Toronto Raptors, obviously, you know, their lone NBA title as an organization. And that next season, prior to everything shutting down in March of 2020, Raptors had a top three record in the NBA, and the feeling was that they could make a push that season, even without Kawhi. Obviously, that was the bubble season. They lost in Game 7 against the Boston Celtics. And then the following year, they were in Tampa. Then they made the postseason first round. Next year, it was play-in. And then you look at the last two seasons leading into this season, it was a rebuild, 25 wins, 30 wins. But one of the things that happened this year, finishing fifth and taking Cleveland to the seventh game, you really understood the core members of this team with Scottie Barnes, along with R.J. Barrett. And you think about Colin Murray-Boyle's a rookie and his progression and what he was able to provide this year as a two-way player that can guard 1 through 5. And then the emergence of a Jamal Shedd and Jacoby Walter. And now a team that had one of the best defenses in the NBA,

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9: All right, welcome on back. 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I'm Pat Boyle. He's PJ Glasser. The phone number to join the show, 310-840-4910. The big news of the day, LeBron James not coming back to the Lakers. Where is he going to go? Golden State, Cleveland, maybe Miami? Call us up. Shoot us a text, 310-840-4910. You let us know. And also, big shout-out to Matt Devlin, who joined us last segment. The voice, the play-by-play voice of the Toronto Raptors. That's the other big news of the day. The Kawhi Leonard trade is going to be official. The Claw is coming back to Toronto. But the LA Clippers getting Brandon Ingram, Grady Dick, 2 future first-round picks, 2 future second-round picks, and a future first-round pick swap. PJ, We've got some text to get to, but before we do that, we really have a Clippers-sided thing with this trade. I mean, they've given up on Kawhi. Like, I guess they weren't confident they were going to re-sign him. Also, in the back, or I guess in the front of my head, I'm thinking about how this aspiration investigation is going to come down, right? The salary cap circumvention scandal. I don't know if they're getting off scot-free. I don't know if they think they're going to get off scot-free for that. Maybe Kawhi wanted to distance himself anyway. He was just going to leave next summer. So they figured, all right, let's try to get something in return for him. And also the Clippers are like, all right, we tried and we failed, right? That big core that they built together with Kawhi and Paul George and a couple of years ago, Russell Westbrook and James Harden. It was like all the older aging stars kind of turnstiled their way in and out of LA and they get nothing out of it. And poor Steve Ballmer, man, that guy just will spend. They haven't had a whole lot of winning, not a meaningful winning in the last 3-4 years, though. And so now you look at their team and you look at their core here, and it's kind of sad if you ask me. Like, Brandon Ingram and Darius Garland are your two best players. You know, I know that they in Benedict Mathurin, who I am a big fan of, but like, you look at all the guys that are free agents this summer and what's going to happen to them. Benedict Mathurin's a restricted free agent. Bogdan Bogdanovic is a guy that was supposed to be a big piece off the bench for them. He was getting paid $24 million. He's a free agent. Batum's a free agent. They brought in Bradley Beal to see what they could do with him. He's a free agent. Ben Simmons. So it's like, what the hell do the Clippers do now? Like, are they like on the verge of like tanking here? What do you do if you're the Clippers after this?
10: Oh yeah. I mean, they're definitely rebuilding. They have to. They went all in with Kawhi and Paul George. They made one of the worst trades in the history of sports, giving up all those draft picks and SGA on top of it. And they haven't been able to recover. And now they're finally tearing it down. They're trying to rebuild. And as you mentioned, they're hoping that Garland and Wagler can be the backcourt of their future. And that'd be a great start, because Garland did some really good things in Cleveland. He had some really good years. He was a solid running mate to Donovan Mitchell. A lot of people love Keaton Wagler coming out of Illinois. So for the Clippers' sake, hopefully both of those two guys hit, and they're both really good. Ingram, as we know, big part of his game is health. Can he stay healthy? Can he be available? But definitely has shown that he too can be a really solid NBA player. And then you got Derek Jones and Brooke Lopez in your front court. So the Clippers, yeah, I mean, look, they're Los Angeles. They're a market. They built that brand new, beautiful arena a couple of years ago. Steve Ballmer's one of the richest owners in all of sports. So they have the money. They have the facilities. They have the market. Maybe at some point they can lure a big free agent here in the next couple of years. But Pat, they're going to have to rebuild. They're going to have to do this through trades, through the draft, and they got to hit on these picks, man. But it's definitely going to be a long couple of years for the Clippers. They went all in. It didn't work. But, Pat, they've been good for a while, man. You know, those Doc Rivers teams with CP3 and Blake Griffin and
9: yep.
10: Redick and all those guys, a lot of us thought they were good to get to the finals. They could never do it. When Paul George got traded, a lot of us thought, oh, man, Kawhi and Paul George at the time, like, that is going to be a problem. Obviously, yep. That never worked out. So they've had their run. You know, they went for it. It didn't work out. And now they got to rebuild, and they're going to probably suck for the next three or

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1: U.S. men's national team has wrapped up group play. Up next, the round of 32 on Wednesday. How far can they go? 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

still kicking it with you here on a Tuesday night edition of What's Move On Sports Tonight. You're tapped in to the youngest in charge, and Earl Willingham, taking you coast to coast as we get you up to 3 a.m. Eastern time. We will get back into the association as we ease our way into the midnight hour on the East Coast. A lot going on in the NBA as free agency opened up about 6 hours ago. A bunch of big time names already on the move. We will get you up to speed with the latest in the NBA coming up in about 12 minutes. Can we get patriotic here for a second? Can we show a little bit of patriotism for the U.S. of A? Before we do that, I want to give flowers where flowers are due

0: 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Did you jump on that Awaken 180 train for their Lose 40 by the 4th challenge?
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0: 4910 is the number. Jason is in Buffalo wanting to check in. Jason, what's going on, brother?
1: What's up, man? First-time caller. I'm just wondering, because I was a hockey player for 18 years, and when Gretzky was, like, he was kind of at the end of his tail in L.A., and you know what? He expanded the sport, and I don't know about me, about you, but Buffalo needs a team again. And if the opportunity came to where, I don't know, the Clippers own the rights to the Braves or something like that, so it would be like some where he took over and expanded the game. You know, okay, it's the legacy's over, but no one was crying when he left Cleveland or other places. You know what I mean? It's like, I don't know. I don't get the haters. You know, I think he's a great ambassador to the team or the sport.
0: You know, I'm glad that you called in to give LeBron his flowers, because I don't know if anybody else will do it tonight. I appreciate the call. It's going to be fascinating to see how this ultimately plays out moving forward. Take a listen to this. ESPN NBA insider Brian Windhorst, he had this to say about the timeline of LeBron and him making his decision on where he'll play in 2026.
2: Answer. Rich Paul has made it clear that LeBron's number one priority for this season is happiness. Happiness, it's not money. Right. So we're going to count the money. We're going to figure it out on the salary sheets and whatnot, but it's not going to be necessarily who's got the most money to offer. So now your follow-up question, Matt, is, well, how do you define happiness? Well, how does anybody define happiness? It's fluid. So I'm not sure he's got his mind made up here. It may take him a period to decide what his happiness is going to be. And there's several teams that are going to probably try to present their version of what his happiness can be, and we'll see how that process plays out.
3: Stay with me.
0: Cannot wait. It is going to be fascinating to see how long it ultimately takes for this LeBron domino to fall. We do know this. The big-time breaking news that we got to start this morning, LeBron James telling Rob Pelinka and the Lakers, yes, I will return for year number 24 in the NBA. It just won't be with you. 310-840-4910. Where should LeBron play next? Final hour of power coming up, and we'll recap all the big stories of the day throughout the NBA, including Kawhi Leonard taking his talents back to the Six. That's next here on Westwood One Sports Night.
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3: 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It's free agency day, the NHL. We'll keep you posted on any moves here all morning long. We got the eyeballs from Kevin Weeks last night involving Connor Hellebuyck, but it's been radio silence since. In the World Cup, Norway beat Ivory Coast 2-1. France beat Sweden 3-0, and Mexico beat Ecuador 2-0. Today, England plays the Democratic Republic of Congo at noon, Belgium plays Senegal at 4, and the U.S. men's national team plays Bosnia and Herzegovina tonight at 8. Around the NFL, Texas Tech quarterback Brendan Sorsby will not pursue further litigation against the NFL and will instead focus on his entry into the 2027 NFL draft. Sports Illustrated's Albert Breer believes Patrick Mahomes, dealing with the knee injury, is trending towards being cleared for 11-on-11 work at the start of training camp. And ESPN's Josh Weinfuss reports Jacoby Brissett looking for a reworked contract that will increase his guaranteed money in 2026. That's your Paddock Chevrolet Sports Update. 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I'm Joe Calley for Western New York's Voice of the Fan, WGR.
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5: It was this little bag of what looked like cookies, and the flavor of the cookies was milk and cookies. I thought, okay, that sounds good. Like, yeah, why not? Let me try one of these. Let me just open it up and try one. Open it up.
6: These weren't cookies, were they?
5: Dip in. That doesn't taste like much.
6: You ate a dog treat.
5: I ate a dog treat.
6: You bought
5: and ate dog treats. Occasionally, I accidentally eat them, and sometimes
6: you do it on purpose.
5: I might want to say, give this a run.
4: And lots of enjoyment.
6: I think I have an unusual ability to just know what north, south, east, and west are.
5: Yeah.
6: No matter where I am.
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6: I feel like I just have a sense for it.
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9: I blocked out my day of the week clock. Wednesday.
6: Yeah.
9: Do you ever get up in the morning and think, we're going to do it again? I don't know. We had Tim Wenger just retire/leave our fearless leader here for many, many years who had been here for, I don't know, was it 40 years, 30, 20, whatever, as long as I've been here.
6: Long time. Yeah.
9: I heard
6: Greg Balkin's studio yesterday referencing stories of him in the building, which is what, that's 25 years ago?
9: Yeah. I mean, Tim is integral in hiring me however long ago, and he's now departing. So, you know, maybe it's just like the 20 years here. I'm just like, do it again. Another July 1st.
6: Yeah.
9: Happy July 1st, everybody.
6: Yeah, how many of them have been fun?
9: Memorable? Well, you've got Erhoff and Leno and Drury and Briere. Those are
6: Well, I said fun.
9: I'm just
6: one of those at the time probably was
9: Drury
6: fun.
9: And Briere would have been memorable.
6: Memorable, for sure.
9: The Vanek offer sheet came on maybe like July 3rd.
6: Okay.
9: I should double check that.
6: I remember where I was when they signed Rob Niedermeyer.
9: Was that on July 1st?
6: Yeah. It was at a driving range. Like, oh, they signed Rob Niedermeyer. Like, oh, it's actually bigger than what they normally do on this day.
9: Yeah.
6: At least it's a name I had heard of at that point.
9: Well,
6: they signed a Poso on July 1st, right?
9: Sure, that sounds right, yeah. I guess we could go back and find if it's the 2nd or the 3rd and yada yada. But free agency opens up in the NHL today. It's going to be hot as well. Heat advisory. I guess it's going to be the hot

0: hot day.
1: Yeah.
0: And the heat wave that has already been in is going to get even hotter. So, yeah, prepare yourself for that.
1: Heat index up to 104.
0: Yeah, hydrate, stay out of the heat if you can. I was listening to WBEN on the way in, and yeah, it's just going to be hot, flat out. There you go. Plan for it. And everyone, of course, will be thinking of ice and hockey. And we also have Team USA playing tonight against Bosnia. The World Cup games continue to deliver in the knockout stage. Just great games again. Mexico won last night. And Mexico, it sets up where it'll be Mexico-England if England gets by Congo. And England having to go to Mexico for that raucous atmosphere is a lot of fun. So England plays Congo today at noon. Belgium-Senegal today. The winner of that game will play the winner of the U.S.-Bosnia game. So you've got three games in the World Cup and free agency to boot.
1: Are you watching Mexico and like swept up in the whole thing, like wanting to root for them?
0: Absolutely.
1: Like, I know. That game begins and like it's just at Stadio Azteca, it is just a scene there.
0: Yeah.
1: And then the game starts and they're going 1,000 miles an hour. And I'm just looking at the TV like, this is awesome. And they score. The guy scores for like 100-mile-per-hour shot.
0: It's amazing.
1: In the top corner. I'm like, how can I not be like excited about that?
0: Yep.
1: Right. Like, I you were about to say the same thing. Maybe like, I'm not rooting against them because they have a CONCACAF rivalry with the U.S. Right.
0: It doesn't faze me. Yeah.
1: Yeah. Like, because they played a bunch of Gold Cup final games against each other.
0: They're on the complete other side of the bracket, too. They can that only too. Meet the U.S. in the final.
1: Right.
0: Yeah, I'm a big soccer fan, love the World Cup. I don't have any sort of, like, I don't think, allegiance against a single country because we're rivals. That I don't have. Right. I really kind of feel like the World Cup for me is more of the collection of players than it is the nation. So I think I'm more likely to root against a team if, in fact, I don't like the player on the team.
1: Okay.
0: And, you know, the guy that I don't like the most is Erling Haaland, and I'm rooting for Norway.
1: Right.
0: So that's all out the window.
1: Is there a villain out there then? Is it?
0: Not for me. Not in this tournament.
1: I think for some it's Ronaldo, but you like Portugal, so that's not going to be that for you.
0: No.
1: Because he's been getting dunked on by many, like, oh, you can only score against Uzbekistan.
0: Right.
1: But other than him,
0: there's nobody. I'm not rooting against England because it'd be funny for them to lose.
1: Diego Costa still play.
0: I'm not rooting against France. Not I'm just nobody. I'm just,
1: no. Mbappe scores yesterday and like same thing. I'm like that's awesome.
0: I'm like Rob Lowe in the stands with the NFL hat. Just give me a World Cup hat in the stands, right? Like I'm just here to have a good time.
1: Yeah.
0: And root for the U.S. along the way. And other teams I would have rooted for. Like I would have rooted for the Netherlands. They're out. I would have rooted for. Yeah. You know,
1: Sweden,
0: sure. England, I will root for England.
1: They're all kind of likable.
0: Yeah.
1: Like, I'm looking at who played yesterday. Ivory Coast, Sweden, Ecuador, and Mexico. Like,
0: I got no enemies.
1: Ecuador's had the coach with the long blonde hair and the, like, he had the vibes going. It looked like he just got off the beach going surfing.
0: Yeah.
1: Like, yeah, all these teams have something, I think, that's probably likable about them.
0: It's the world's game, so I'm here to have a good time.
1: If you're a really hardcore U.S. fan, you hate Canada's manager, Jesse March, because he keeps talking about the U.S.
0: That's right, that's right.
1: Like Brian Mazurowski down the hall does not like Jesse March at all. So for that, you might root against Canada.
0: One thing we're going to do tonight, you asked me what we're doing for the game. I think we're going to watch the game out in our backyard on our television. And I've been selling the kids, my twins, the two older kids, on you want to stay up and watch it, trying to treat it like a special occasion. Do you guys remember the first thing you watched? Like the first big sporting event you watched? My twins are 5, and I'm thinking, I don't know, do I remember watching something when I was 5? Will they remember being five years old? When you were 5,
1: yeah.
0: That's like what, the not the Stanley Cup run, that's
1: No, that's, I'm 4 in 99.
0: Okay, so
1: so and I'm aware that I've been told that I watched Game 6, but I don't remember it.
0: Right, right. Like the first game you ever watched. Because I'm sitting here thinking, maybe this could be a formative moment for them watching, you know, the U.S. and the World Cup, and they're staying up late. Granted, it's not even a school night because it's summer vacation, which is great. So 8 o'clock kick. All right, sure, let's get out there. Let's watch it. We'll sit out there and have a good time. And my son already loves soccer. My daughter, they like watching soccer.
1: Yeah.
0: We watched the France game a little bit. We watched the penalty kicks between Germany and who do they lose to?
1: Paraguay.
0: Yes, yes. Watched those, and my son cried because the game was over. He didn't want the, he doesn't want the game to be over. So I'm kind of approaching tonight as maybe the first time they watch something that they remember. They've watched Bills games, they've watched Sabres games, but you know how it works. You don't remember everything. So I know that at any point now, we could be giving them the first game they remember watching, regardless of sport.
1: Do you have one for this? I think I have. I know I have the Super Bowl.
0: Same. Super Bowl is a good one.
1: Yeah.
0: I
1: Patriots-Rams, I am 5. And I remember that game.
0: The
1: I
0: 2001 remember, game, Kurt
1: yes.
0: Warner. Okay.
1: Yeah, I remember that. I remember, I feel like my first Bills memory is Bledsoe. So maybe I'm 6 for that. And Sabres, I couldn't tell you what
0: the first
1: my first
0: game?
1: Saber game I remember. What it's definitely pre-lockout. But I wouldn't be able to tell you like what the individual game is. They also didn't have very memorable games in the couple years before the lockout.
0: Yeah.
1: So I don't have that. Like I'm don't remember anything from like the 01 playoffs or Kasparaitis. Like that's not really what. Yeah, I don't. I think maybe it would be the Super Bowl. But I'm 5 when that happens.
0: Yeah.
1: And I remember watching that game. I remember who I was rooting for. I remember rooting for New England because I like the colors.
0: I can remember the Super Bowl shuffle from the Bears, but not that game,
1: okay. Really.
0: I can remember my first Super Bowl might be Washington and Denver, 1987.
1: Okay.
0: Maybe. I'm 8 years old, 7, 8 years old for that one. You know, for the biggest sporting events, World Series. Am I thinking about the World Series? Like the sports landscape was different back then. I feel like if you were 8 years old, for me, I didn't grow up in Buffalo, right? I grew up down the road a couple hours. I was not watching hockey every night. I did not watch Hockey Night in Canada growing up. So I didn't have as much exposure to hockey as I did baseball. Mets games. I used to watch a lot of Mets games when I was a kid, really young. And I remember when Lenny Dykstra got traded. That's the 1989 season, so I'm 10 for that season. I would have been pretty far into the Mets at that point. But like the first game ever, I think I'm with you where I've got blips and clips of vision, and I think it's that Washington-Denver Super Bowl that is it. And I'm 8. There's probably a game before then, but that's kind of where I land.
1: I might have something that beats it. No, it happened after the 0-1 Super Bowl. My first hockey memory that I can remember, again, knowing that like I've watched Sabre games. I might even have like blurry memories of Sabre games that, again, probably were the end of the season where they were terrible. But I remember watching the 0-2 finals, Red Wings and Hurricanes. Like that is
0: okay. Maybe
1: the first individual game I could tell you. I know I watched it. I remember watching it because I liked Archer Surbey's pads and helmet setup and everything.
0: His mask?
1: Yeah, his mask. Like he looked.
0: Is that a Jofa mask? What did he have?
1: Maybe. Some weird cage.
0: He had the cage.
1: Something that definitely isn't legal anymore. I don't think he would get away with wearing that.
0: Yeah.
1: And that's 0-2. So, okay, like I'm 7. So, yeah, like 5, 6, 7, I feel like, is probably the right territory for most. So, that could be, yeah, the kids tonight could remember. If they win, especially, doesn't that make it easier for them to remember?
0: Kent writes into me, I'm a Bears fan to this day, and I vividly remember the Bears' entire playoff run. I was 5.
1: In 85.
0: So there you go. There's 5 as possible.
1: Yeah.
0: Could my kids one day remember watching the World Cup game tonight and then the next game which comes as
1: sure.
0: well? It's like, maybe. So treating it like that also because I want to watch it. And I feel like I'm raising them to treat Bills games and soccer games like that doesn't count as watching TV. That's another thing that's consistent in our house. Can we watch something? No. But we're going to put the Bills game on.
1: Right.
0: That's not the same.
1: It's another category.
0: It's a community event, right? Tonight is not watching some show. Tonight is, you know, Team USA is on.
1: Right.
0: So.
1: And this only happens every 4 years, right?
0: Yeah. The next time it happens, they'll certainly remember it. So, anyway, USA tonight, get the job done or else it's a colossal failure.
1: Is that
0: fair?
1: You lose
0: to Bosnia. That's a colossal failure.
1: It's harsh because like they've been great so far. But yeah, if you lose to Bosnia in the round of 32 and you are the golden generation and you are on home soil and there have been years of buildup to what you're going to do with this tournament, if you go out to Bosnia that will be absolutely an embarrassment. It shouldn't even be that ridiculous for it to happen. I mean, Bosnia is not a pushover, totally. Again, like, I watched them eliminate Italy from making the World Cup. Like, they've got a win in them, but... yeah, the U.S. is a better team. They should win. They're at home. I mean, come on. Like, this is supposed to be the time where we have a little bit of fun with the national team. And if they were to end tonight, yeah, like, a lot of pressure. Tonight feels like, when we had Nick Mendola on the other day, he made the same comparison. This is like a wild card game for the Bills.
0: Against Mason Rudolph.
1: Okay.
0: Yeah, like, right. I want to say it's not just a, like, wild card game, because some wild card games can be a little tough.
1: Skylar Thompson. Like, yeah. You could lose it. Like, it's you're playing in the same league. Like, you could lose it, but if you lost it, it would be a joke.
0: Just to give you some perspective, Bosnia is ranked by the FIFA World Cup rankings just behind Uzbekistan.
1: Okay, yeah.
0: And here we are talking about how, like, oh, Ronaldo can only score against Uzbekistan. Uzbekistan is 60th and Bosnia is 61st.
1: Yeah.
0: Burkina Faso comes in at 62, and they're not at the tournament. So, right. Yeah, like, Bosnia as a team that's in this tournament is ranked ahead of Iraq, Cabo Verde, Ghana. You got to win. Jordan, you got to win. You got to win tonight.
1: Yeah, yeah.
0: And you don't have to be convincing. It might be nice to not go to kicks so we could all go to bed.
1: Yeah.
0: But whatever.
1: What would the stress be like if kicks?
0: Of kicks? That'd be big time stress, just because
1: I don't think I've had that with this. I don't think I've had that with the U.S. Not at a World Cup.
0: When's the last time they went to kicks? Have they?
1: I'm sure they have in some other tournament, but not at a World Cup that I can think of. Maybe they've never done it at a World Cup. Not in 2010, not in 2014, not in 22.
0: They have gone to extra time before, right? But just not to kicks.
1: They've gone to, yeah. They went to extra time against
0: Belgium.
1: They almost scored in, like, the final seconds.
0: And they went to extra time against Ghana and lost in extra time.
1: Right.
0: But no, they've never gone to kicks.
1: No.
0: Knock on wood.
1: They've lost in extra time.
0: Yeah. 803-0550, your phone number. It is July 1st. Jeremy and Joe, good morning. We'll have Paul Hamilton at 8:00. He's going to recap prospects camp. Development camp for the Sabres. They skated with their young ones for a couple days, and we'll talk about that with Paul, how everybody looked, including Dex and Rudolph and Ilya Morozov and all that. So Paul's at 8 o'clock. We've also got some of our other features we do today, including the hot and cold, brought to you by Belknap Heating and Cooling. That's Joe Kelly. He runs that. And then also shots of audio, because Joe's off tomorrow, so he runs shots of audio. Mm-hmm. We're doing that 9 o'clock today. Today's your birthday. Happy birthday.
2: It is. Thank you. Yeah, 24.
0: 24.
1: 24.
0: 24. To be 24.
1: Remember those days.
0: How long ago was it for you? 7 years ago?
1: 7 years ago. Yeah. It wasn't that long ago.
0: When I was 24, I
1: remember them, like, vividly, because it was not that long ago.
0: I remember 24 because 24 would have been right before I started getting up at 4:30 in the morning every day for the rest of my life, because I was not in the mornings at 24.
1: Yeah.
0: I was working at night. Here at the station.
1: Yeah, 24, the total opposite for me, because I'm producing for Chopin Bulldog, which means I was sleeping until like 11 o'clock every single day.
0: Right,
1: And being up till 3 a.m., whether I was going out or staying in.
0: And now here we are.
1: Like, regularly waking up. We're going to bed probably right around when you were getting up, basically.
0: So here we are.
1: Which Joe is not doing.
0: No, that's right.
2: No, I'm definitely not doing that.
0: Any big plans?
2: Just family and friends celebration. The weekend is normally where things like that occur. But
1: Wednesday.
0: Did I say it was your fiance's birthday recently, too? Or are you guys like
2: yesterday?
0: Two, look at that.
1: Back-to-back days?
2: Back-to-back. June 30th and July 1st. I can never forget. It's awesome.
0: Back-to-back. Not bad. All right. You're engaged. I feel like you got to get married away from your birthdays then.
2: Yeah.
0: I mean, you don't have to. Don't take this advice from me. But, you know, you want to spread your holidays out a little bit.
1: Yeah. My birthday is 2 days after my anniversary.
0: All right.
1: That's worked well.
0: Yeah, that's good for you. I feel like
1: I've got the buffer day at least.
0: But for the both of you to have a birthday, that's like a holiday for the two of you already.
1: Right.
0: I would just build in a little bit of a gap to the anniversary.
1: Yeah.
0: Speaking of anniversaries, it is Taylor Swift and Travis Kelce's wedding week.
1: Yeah, and they're
0: getting married at Madison Square Garden and building a castle inside of it.
1: It's a castle being built.
0: Same. Joe, what do you guys got?
2: Are you gonna be a castle?
0: You're gonna be KeyBank Center and you're gonna build some sort of grotto?
2: Like, yeah, we're gonna do the moat around a special little platform and close down the entirety of downtown Buffalo.
0: Love it. Very good.
1: I had a moat in my wedding.
0: You did have a moat at your wedding.
1: I had a moat.
2: Did you really?
0: Yes.
2: Moat. I was only making a joke.
1: There
2: you
1: was
2: a moat at the statues.
1: No, I had a moat.
0: That is a that is
3: Joe's
0: one of those.
3: Guy.
0: That's a World Cup of Joe level fact.
1: Good protection.
0: Wedding had a moat.
1: Yeah.
3: Wow.
0: Yeah. I. That's right. It did.
2: Good protection.
1: Yeah. It was good protection. I mean, we didn't have the high ground, but we were.
0: No, that's right.
1: We were down lower, below all the.
0: There was like
1: the patrons.
0: Little small amphitheater leading down to a moat based.
1: Kind of an island.
0: Yeah.
1: No, no, not quite, because there was a little peninsula you could walk out.
0: Sure.
1: To it.
0: That's a moat. You had a moat.
1: I had a moat.
3: Wow.
2: That's cool.
1: I'm all about moats.
0: Right.
1: No moats at the bison statue, but I had one in my wedding.
3: Sneaky Joe moat.
1: There's a castle. Did they end up? They're shutting down Fifth Avenue, 4th of July weekend.
3: Yeah.
1: How did they get away with that?
2: Well,
3: it's Taylor Swift.
2: Yeah.
1: I know, but like, it's not open to the public, right?
3: That's what. Wouldn't you?
1: It doesn't matter if they're open to the public. They'll still sell it out.
3: Right.
2: Sure.
1: Just on like special guests and celebrities.
3: Yeah.
2: And they've got the pockets probably to not sell it out and be fine.
1: 19,000 of their closest friends and family. Yeah.
3: That's your wedding gift. I bought the ticket to your nightmare wedding at MSG. Wouldn't you want to just get married, like not do a giant thing like that if you're Taylor Swift? Like, don't you do enough of that?
1: I want to bet, having done like even I saw the castle headline. I didn't read the article about it. I've not really read about what is being featured at this wedding yet, but I would guess that's one where like you're gonna have that wedding and then you're gonna have another ceremony,
3: right?
1: Maybe. I don't want to assume that.
0: No idea.
1: Any Bill's gonna get invited? I mean, if they have 19,000 of their closest friends and family.
3: Taylor's got to have crossed paths with Haley Steinfeld at some point, right?
2: Travis likes
0: Josh.
2: They're
0: getting invited to the wedding?
3: Right.
0: I mean,
3: it's at MSG. There's a lot of seats in there.
1: Yeah, but they're not putting Josh Allen and Haley Steinfeld in the nosebleeds. Maybe they're not going to be 19,000. They're not going to put people up in the 300 level.
2: This is a multi-day event.
1: Oh, yeah.
2: It's like an expo.
1: Oh, yeah.
3: What?
0: I confess. Should I know more about this?
2: I don't know.
3: I don't know anything.
2: Just
3: other
2: do its
3: than
2: research.
3: I know where it is. I don't know anything else other than that they're doing it. I didn't know it was this week even.
1: All I knew is they were this week shutting down Fifth Avenue and there's a castle involved. That's it.
3: Wow.
1: And it's in Madison Square Garden.
0: Yeah,
3: that's hardcore.
0: I guess I didn't think about it being at Madison Square Garden for the ability to bring more people in, but
1: I mean.
0: That's what it's there for, is so they can have that many people? Do they know that many people?
2: It can't just be closest friends and family at that point.
0: But you say, like, at some point it becomes obnoxious, no offense to them, to invite literally everybody you know.
3: Right.
0: If you could afford Madison Square Garden for your wedding,
1: yeah,
0: to have it in there and to have your dreams, and how many people would you invite? Right? Like, at most wedding venues, the idea is, like, pick a venue. All right, here's our number. All right, time to get cutting through people that are not going to come.
1: Yeah.
0: And
1: right, if your goal was to get as many people in there as you could.
0: Yeah, if KeyBank Center said you can have it for free, we'll pay for your whole wedding, but you have to invite 10,000 people.
1: Yeah.
0: Could you even do it? People would be getting invites saying, what?
3: No, there's no way
0: that guy invited me.
1: Yeah. I mean, maybe invite your whole high school class that you graduated with.
2: I mean, that's like a couple hundred maximum.
3: Right.
2: Couple
3: hundred. How many of those invites are you sending?
1: It's a starting point. I mean, come on. We're getting rolling here.
0: The wedding is going to come with obviously like incredible security. You're required to sign an NDA to attend this wedding.
3: Oh,
0: a non-disclosure agreement.
3: What are we doing at MSG then? If we're making people sign NDAs,
1: that's a celebrity wedding though, isn't it? Like.
0: Sure.
1: The big Bezos wedding where they like took over all of Venice.
3: But that's like,
2: also Jeff Bezos though.
3: Yeah.
2: You know, that's
1: all right, I know, like, but she's, you know.
0: So this is just one of those, you know, bleep you money. I've got bleep you money, so I'm gonna spend it on my wedding.
1: Yeah.
0: So hey, all more power to him, whatever.
1: Stevie Nicks is rumored to perform.
0: All right, so, you know, it's a good get. That's a pretty good get.
3: Good for you.
0: That's pretty good.

0: 29th.
1: 29th best wide receiver, running back, tight end group in the league. 29th best.
0: That's not good.
1: No, that's not good. That's not good at all. And we can debate whether or not that ranking is absurd if you want, and you know where they should be. So we've got time for that today. Also, of course, free agency trade watches. Overnight, Zach Werenski vetoed a trade to the Stars.
0: Yeah, he did.
1: And that's something. Vetoing a trade to one of the teams that's thought of as like
0: a destination.
1: I'll go there.
0: Yeah.
1: No, he vetoed the Stars. And I guess the talk about Werenski is Tampa, maybe Toronto?
0: Tampa and Toronto, and that he wants to stay in the East.
1: Okay.
0: Wants to stay in the East.
1: Tampa.
0: I wondered when I first saw the Dallas news if he's close with Robertson. Like, is he doing that because he knows he's kind of screwing up Robertson's negotiation here?
1: Yeah.
0: Like, if I say yes to this trade, like, he's trying to get the most money out of Dallas, and he wants to stay there. Friedman on him, by the way, last night said, like, arbitration is, like, a real possibility. But maybe that would be it. Because what is staying in the East? You just don't want to travel a lot?
1: Yeah.
0: Because you play in Dallas. That team actually might have, like, the most travel.
1: It'd be very tough.
0: Because they're the furthest away from any other team in the league.
1: Yeah.
0: So that could be why. But that's a rare one. Dallas is the great team in the South with no taxes. Like, that, they don't get told no very often.
1: 803-0550. Lee lets us know that the Swift-Kelsey wedding is at MSG because there are no windows. Anti-paparazzi event. That makes total sense.
0: That does make sense.
1: Makes total sense.
0: There are no windows in Madison Square. Mm-hmm. I mean, there would be, but not like outside the theater.
1: Yeah, you're not going to get any sort of like pictures snuck.
0: All right. Hmm. Okay.
1: I mean, all right.
0: Makes sense.
1: Yes, it does. Very smart. 803-0550. All right, on some of these trade ideas, I'd like to talk about Werenski to Tampa, because so much of the conversation around one team's offseason, I feel like we get so into our own offseason. And who, you know, would you part with Oostlin? Would you part with Hellenius? And we're trying to find a way to get the Sabres better, and someone will call and say, I think you should kind of slowly let it percolate. And then Tampa goes out and gets Zach Werenski if that happens. Like
0: the best defenseman in the league last year?
1: Yeah.
0: Yeah.
1: Other teams are not waiting. Your offseason is evaluated in context with other offseasons. And here's Tampa that finished 3 points behind you, and they're going to go get Zach Werenski.
0: Well, they have to have all the award winners, of course, down
1: True.
0: There in
1: That's
0: Tampa.
1: Right. That's right.
0: It's a rule.
1: 803-0550. We'll get to that. 1-888-550-2550. Also, LeBron, ideas for where he could go. That's a really fun conversation, I think. You know? He's like Jagr at this point. You want him to play for your team? Have him play for all the teams.
0: Yeah, the NBA was wild yesterday because LeBron is leaving LA and Kawhi is going back to Toronto.
1: Yeah.
0: And you want, I mean, if you want to make the comparable about even what you just said, like teams going for it and like bleep them picks, like the Raptors just gave away picks in like 20, 31, and 33 for a guy who'll be in his 40s by then. Why? Because they're trying to win a championship.
1: Yep.
0: And saying, oh, we don't care if we'll be bad in 5 years.
1: I saw that the Wizards think they might have a shot at LeBron. Which would be wild, but like, you know, why not?
0: Really?
1: Yeah.
0: I did not see the Wizards.
1: They picked first. Let's go get LeBron.
0: There's no way. The Wizards?
1: They're going to try.
0: I mean, listen, they got Jordan once upon a time, so maybe I shouldn't laugh.
1: That's right. They're going to try.
0: The Wizards.
1: That's why LeBron can't go, because legacy talk about his time. Actually, wait, Wizards. Maybe that's how he beats Jordan. He, go to the Wizards
0: and be better,
1: have
0: the
1: more
0: Wizards.
1: Success.
0: With the Wizards?
1: Yeah.
2: Well, the Wizards fans think they have a chance after a 2012 tweet has resurfaced from LeBron James.
1: What is it?
2: After all these years, I still love DC. Always show me so much love back.
0: This is the Sabre fans posting the Ovechkin picture with him wearing Sabre jacket. Like, okay, they're not really in this. It's going to be the Warriors or the Cavaliers, right? It's going to be the one of those.
1: Or two. The Heat.
0: Him going back to a place he played already
1: is
0: a strong favorite.
1: 803-0550. All right. When we return, Owen's got a list of 5 names he's watching in free agency. We'll get you a couple more of those. It is July 1st. It is the NHL's silly season. Maybe it's not money or term that's the silly part anymore. Maybe now it's the no trade clauses, the no movement clauses. Everybody gets them now. And we can give that a conversation too, because there are some that want to see those go away. And could the league actually decide to fight over those at the next CBA? But 5 names from Owen when we get back, and free agency begins. Jeremy and Joe here on WGR.
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3: 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It's free agency day in the NHL. We'll keep you posted on any moves here along the morning. Also, overnight, Zach Werenski vetoed a trade from the Stars. We got the eyeballs from Kevin Weeks last night involving Connor Hellebuyck, but it's been radio silence since. In the World Cup, Norway beat Ivory Coast 2-1. France beat Sweden 3-0. And Mexico beat Ecuador 2-0. Today, England plays the Democratic Republic of Congo at noon. Belgium plays Senegal at 4. And the U.S. men's national team plays Bosnia and Herzegovina tonight at 8. Looking around the NFL, Texas Tech quarterback Brendan Sorsby will not pursue further litigation against the NFL and instead will focus on his entry in the 2027 NFL draft. Sports Illustrated's Albert Breer believes Patrick Mahomes, who's been dealing with a knee injury, is trending towards being cleared for 11-on-11 work at the start of training camp. And ESPN's Josh Weinfuss reports Jacoby Brissett is looking for a reworked contract that will increase his guaranteed money in 2026. And in the NBA, LeBron James moving on from the Lakers. It's your Paddock Chevrolet Sports Headlines. 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I'm Joe Calley for Western New York's Voice of the Fan, WGR.
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4: Dembele to Mbappe. Step over from Mbappe. Still Mbappe! 1-0 France! And Mbappe becomes the all-time leading goal scorer in knockout matches in the World Cup final. And France score in New Jersey.
5: Kylian Mbappe scored twice for France. And they win. They beat Sweden. Easy work for them. And they next play Paraguay.
6: Yes.
5: It was supposed to be Germany, but it'll be Paraguay in the second round for France. U.S. plays tonight. Get excited. Jeremy and Joe, happy free agency in the NHL as well. Lots to get to today. Paul Hamilton at 8 o'clock to recap Sabres prospects camp, get his thoughts. Maybe we get news by them. Went to the break talking about Owen's list of five players he's watching. As we've now reached July 1st, no movement clauses for players that had those have kicked in, like UPL has a limited one and Josh Norris. But, you know, for some players, it's about complete freedom to move. And guys making it to this point now get to talk to all the teams and sign wherever they want. And, Owen, let's get to your list, which includes one goalie, that's Sergei Bobrovsky.
7: Yes. Yes, Sergei Bobrovsky's on there just because I think the Yarmo connection with him in Columbus. I think Bob had some of his best seasons in Columbus with Yarmo, and I think that the Sabres, they've been out there in the goalie market. They've been obviously calling on Hellebuyck. UPL's name has been out there, I think, aside from that. And so that makes me think that they're thinking about something in goal, and there's not really that many options out there. I don't know how they would feel about Freddie Anderson, but I know that there's a connection with Bobrovsky. So I had brought Bobrovsky on the list. He had had a terrible season last year. So I would be very shy to give Bobrovsky really any kind of long-term deal, and especially the kind of deal that he's asking for, which is like,
5: he's looking for what?
6: There was a recent Friedman said yesterday that his final ask for Florida was 3 years and $21 million.
7: Yeah.
6: So $7 million a year.
5: Kiprios says that

0: he's asking 6 years, 42.
1: Right.
2: Right. The Marchand deal was the original sort of, he wants this. And to me, that's just really rich for a guy that is at his age. He's 38 years old. He's just, or 37 years old. He's just not a guy that I think I would want to invest in at this stage of where the Sabres are. But the reality is, and this is a bit of a theme with this list, there's not that many options that are at a great age to go after here. But I would not chase that answer and goal with Bobrovsky. I would be more interested in chasing some of these veteran forwards that also made the list. They, to me, represent a far more viable option that might make a little more sense as stopgaps between where the Sabres are now with a bunch of these young guys and, like, okay, we don't want to put all of this on them. Let's see what they've got. Let's get a vet in here that will eventually sort of go away.
0: Yeah, so, you know, like, looking at your list, there's how many? Five names.
2: Yep.
0: Have you done the average age?
2: I have not done the average
0: because
2: age, but I am.
0: It's gotta be. I'd like to make a point here about, like, age of players. And we've gone through the age conversation with Talk and the age curve. Because NHL free agency is, do you want a guy that's 35? Because that's the game. And there's so much conversation right now. I want to get back to your list in a moment here. But there's so much conversation about no trade clauses and how they're gumming up the works. The NHL's structure as a whole is to blame for a lot of the things that are happening, right? If you wanted to get rid of no trade clauses or you wanted more player movement, there are a couple things you could do. One, get rid of no trade clauses, sure. The other is you could make it so restricted free agency does not exist. Mm-hmm. In the NFL, restricted free agency is like this very small pocket of free agency, and it's not guys that are drafted in the first and the second and the third round. It's, you know, you draft a guy in the first round, you have him for 4 years, maybe a fifth, and that's it. You could franchise tag after that. In the NHL, everybody is yours for like 7 years,
2: right? Yep.
0: No matter what. The idea of a bridge contract, the idea of this player taking this or that. I'm 22 years old and I'm amazing. What should I do? My only option is to try and squeeze my team for as much money as possible and write my name on the dotted line for $80 million or continue to take my chances I don't suffer a career-ending injury, right, and getting, like, smaller deals.
1: Right.
0: So no trade clauses. They exist because these GMs who have total control over these players are thinking, like, fine, I'll give you this little nugget. I'll promise I won't trade you. And the trade-off is you'll sign for 8 years and probably get paid less than market value, but the nugget we give you is this no-trade clause.
2: Right.
0: Or this list of teams. So I think about the NHL's overall CBA, overall whatever, ecosystem of signing contracts, it is incredibly player-restrictive. And people are so mad that these players are getting one thing back in addition to the money. But they get one thing. You can't trade me without my permission.
2: Right.
0: Because before that, you have me for 7 years without my permission.
1: And Columbus is dealing with this right now. And if I want to be traded, I'm only going to give you like three teams that I want to go to. Then I'm going to force you into a corner.
0: And that's Detroit with Larkin.
1: Right.
0: Right. And you'd say, like,
1: it was Brady Tkachuk.
0: Right. Yeah. And you'd say, like, well, those guys signed long-term deals. That's right. They did, because the NHL has them by the for 7 years minimum.
2: Right.
0: It's such a long time.
2: It's a system that no matter how bad, like how much you try to put it out of your mind, you get to a point where you're like, I haven't had any control over my career since I was 12. Right. I've been playing and like playing for these coaches and playing for these contracts, and I've never had the ability to just, here, I'm going to do this because I want to do
0: it. Right.
2: I'm going to put my hand up and say, I want to go play in Florida, or I want to go play in Toronto, whatever it is, for whatever reason, you finally get the opportunity to go, like, I can control something about this thing.
0: Maybe the closest thing these hockey players have is choosing a college.
2: Exactly. Because,
0: like, think about Daxon Rudolph. He's drafted to Prince Albert. Like, okay, but bam, that's where you play now.
2: Sorry.
0: Unless you go to college.
2: Yep.
0: And then you're drafted by the Buffalo Sabres. Like, that's where you go now. Right, from age whatever it is, like 15, you're going to be drafted and told where to go unless you spend a year or two at college.
2: Right. When I was in my OHL like draft year, did I want to go play for Sault Ste. Marie? I mean, great organization, no, like peace and love, but no, I did not want to go to Sault Ste. Marie. It sucks. But I got drafted there, and that was where I was going to go if I was going to the OHL, and I had to deal with that.
0: Yeah.
2: And then I had to get drafted in the North American League, and like, did I think I was going to go? I thought I was going to go to Danbury, Connecticut on my draft day in the North American League. Mm. And I was excited because I'm close to home. I love New England. This is going to be great. And they picked a different guy, and I got drafted to Albuquerque, New Mexico. And I had to move across the country. And I was like, well, this sucks. But whatever, I'm going to make the best of this because this is how this, you eat the stuff where you got to eat the stuff.
0: Yeah, and that's like that's why to me, I do think that the idea – I saw Carlo Koliakovo, our buddy, tweeting about this yesterday. Like, players have it so good right now talking about all these guys that get no trade clauses. Yeah. And he's not wrong, but it is after 10 years you finally get some ownership.
2: Right. It's so good compared to what they used to accept, which was just they never got any ownership over any part of their career.
0: Right.
2: And it was basically you get UFA if you get there, and that's your chance. And now guys are like, well, we've got one more lever to pull now. And so, you know, as frustrating as it may be, and like, listen, we went through it here. Jack did it. And
0: right.
2: We know what it is, and it sucks, but you got to go like...
1: And that's about the earliest that it ever really happens, right? Like, that's 6 years in, guys. Isn't that about when Matthew Tkachuk was, too? Like, when you're 24, 25, like, that's the earliest you'll see guys start to, like, oh, I've got some leverage and power here to go where I want to go. And even though I'm not... Right, I can't become a UFA still for multiple years, but, like, Matthew Tkachuk didn't wait until he could be a UFA. He was, like, he was an RFA... And maybe you even had a year up beyond that and used it then to get to go where he wanted to go. So, like, you do see players start to do it more and more, but only the high end.
0: Right.
1: And right? That's only the elite players. The low, medium-level players and low-level players aren't doing any of that.
0: And that's where the mid-level and the low-level players, like A.J. Greer got a no-move clause from Anaheim. Beck Malenstein has a full no-move in his first year and then a no Canada list as well. All right, sorry to get off on that.
2: It's a good tangent. Conversation.
0: Yeah. No, but I think it's like the context of today. Yeah. I don't think personally you should be in any sort of spot where you're like, screw these players. They want all these rights. Like, they never have them until they finally exercise them.
2: Exactly. And I said the other day to you when we were talking about this, well, all these players. I even got there in my head of like, these guys are being babies, but like. Yeah, but kind of no.
0: Yeah.
2: Like, they're just doing, they're trying to do the thing that they have never had the chance to do.
0: They're trying to, you know, make choices in their career. All right, we got to exactly one name on your list.
2: We'll get deeper. We got
0: the
2: other.
0: We got the goalie. There's a couple forwards. The next four are forwards,
2: all
0: right?
2: All forwards. Yeah, I think they're done on D. So.
0: All right. Yeah, they probably are. And one of these names I think we should watch, and one of these names we should be, we're going to be told to watch, and the other one I think we should watch. We'll explain which two they are. Jeremy and Joe Kelly's birthday, Owen Parker here as well. Come hang with us here on WGR.
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1: Happy Wednesday, Jeremy and Joe. It's going to be hot today. Very hot. Heat index up over 100, hot and humid. Can I give you a stat of the day that I saw from, it's just a quick football note, and then I want to get to the five free agents Owen's watching. We'll also get into our Belknap heating and cooling, hot and cold takes coming up next segment. But first, a stat of the day. And I'm going to I'm not changing any number here. I'm just going to present it in a different way. Okay?
2: Okay.
1: Ryan Paganetti,
2: okay,
1: NFL analyst, former Eagles, Jaguars, Raiders, league-wide research, analytics, football guy.
2: Okay.
1: The NFL's field goal environment and how much it has changed. This is how many field goals have been made of 55 yards or more. And I'm going to go in five season chunks. Okay?
2: Okay.
1: Starting in 2000. In the year 2000, there was one field goal of 55 yards or more made. One.
2: Really?
1: 2000, yeah. Wow. By 2005, that number was five. By 2010, that number was 11. We're seeing a growth. One, five, 11. 2015, that number was 14.
2: Okay.
1: One, five, 11, 14. 2020, that number is 26. One, five, 11, 14, 26. 2025, that number is 74.
2: Jeez.
1: 1, 5, 11, 14, 26, 74.
2: Wow.
1: Yeah. And what you see is if you do it year by year, it's a consistent climb. But the K-ball process got changed, and he writes, TrackMan Research, that's like the golf simulator that, you know, TrackMan Research suggests the new K-ball and kicking increases max field goal distance by 4 to 6 yards, which of course changes what field goal range is and changes end of game strategy as well. But yeah,
2: wow,
1: 74 kicks of 55 yards or more in the regular season and playoffs last year.
2: I had a stat of the day and I was not expecting it to be beaten, but I think that might beat it. Mine's a World Cup stat.
1: Yeah.
2: You want it real quick?
1: Yeah.
2: Sam Monson tweeted this out. There are seven sets of brothers at the World Cup, and only three of them play for the same country.
1: That's pretty good. That's funny.
2: The other four play for different teams. And I think it's Netherlands and Ghana. It's the first time a set of brothers have scored for different teams at the same World Cup.
1: My best bet for today for you is to take the England-Congo under.
2: England-Congo
1: under. Take under 1.5.
2: Yeah.
1: That's my best bet. Congo is actually very good defensively, and England has not been great finishing in this tournament. And they're running into a tough defensive team here in the Congo. So, there you go. I have not had a lot of success, but...
2: Congo plus 950 today. To advance.
1: England is going to be in one of those spots where every 10 minutes that go by and the game is still 0-0,
2: yeah,
1: they start to freak out. Also known as
2: right
1: Arsenal.
2: See,
1: whole year this year against every team they played.
2: An upset would be like huge and it would be even funny in some ways, but I want England-Mexico in the
1: yes,
2: next round.
1: Yes,
2: I really want that game.
1: England at Mexico in the next round. 803-0550. All right, four free agent forward ideas. And our Belknap Heating and Cooling, hot and cold from Joe Kelly. Both coming up next segment here on WGR.
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6: 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We got the eyeballs from Kevin Weeks last night involving Connor Hellebuyck, but it's been radio silence since. And it's free agency day in the NHL. We'll keep you posted on any moves here all morning long. Also overnight, Zach Werenski vetoed a trade to the Stars. In the World Cup, Norway, they beat Ivory Coast 2-1. France beat Sweden 3-0. Mexico beat Ecuador 2-0. Today, England plays the Democratic Republic of Congo at noon. Belgium plays Senegal at 4. And the U.S. men's national team plays Bosnia and Herzegovina at 8 tonight. Around the NFL, Texas Tech quarterback Brendan Sorsby will not pursue further litigation against the NFL and instead will focus on his entry in the 2027 NFL draft. Sports Illustrated's Albert Breer believes Patrick Mahomes, who's been dealing with a knee injury, is trending toward being cleared for 11-on-11 work to start training camp. And ESPN's Josh Weinfuss reports Jacoby Brissett looking for a reworked contract that will increase his guaranteed money in 2026. And in the NBA, LeBron James moving on from the Lakers, announced yesterday. That's your Paddock Chevrolet Sports Update. Paddock Chevrolet with you for the extra mile since 1935. I'm Joe Calley for Western New York's Voice of the Fan, WGR.
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8: Look at this.
7: Wide
8: look
7: open.
8: At this.
7: Front center ice. It's Patrick Kane in Chicago.
8: Oh my God.
7: Kane with the overtime winner. The Red Wings win it 3-2. The story is...
9: He's on the list. July 1st, free agency in the NHL opens up. Good morning, everybody. Jeremy and Joe. And we've talked a little bit about trade ideas, maybe a lot about trade ideas. Got some Bills chatter for you a little bit later today. But for now, we want to run through some forward ideas for the Sabres in free agency. Good morning. Enjoy the World Cup. Team USA plays tonight. Stay cool. It's going to be 100 degrees.
10: Mm-hmm.
9: Here come takes about hockey players.
10: this, yes. You know,
9: we'll cool ourselves off with that. All right. So Owen, he's running the feed here for you on our YouTube stream. And Owen tweeted out a little bit ago that he's keeping his eye on five names. The first was Bobrovsky in goal. And the next are four forwards, older veteran forwards they could add to this group. We'll get to this group. Is there an idea we like the most? If you want to throw something at us, 803-0550 is the phone number. You can do that. So let's get to your four names at forward that will hit the market, that could hit the market.
10: Mm-hmm.
9: And it's open, whatever. They're free agents now, all these names that you're going to get to. And I might add one in as well. So
10: Okay. Let's
9: have it.
11: Yeah, all right. Well, let's start with the guy that Joe Kelly brought us into the segment with, Patrick Kane. I mean, this is one that I think we have all sort of always thought about, Patrick Kane coming home to Buffalo.
9: It's a tradition like the Bills are expected to draft a running back in the first round.
11: It's exactly that.
9: Whether or not it's true, it's going to get consistently mentioned.
11: Exactly. And now I think this is about as close to real as it has ever been and ever likely will be. This is probably the last contract Kane will sign, and so this is the last chance. I do think that he's attractive as a power play weapon. I think he was productive last year in producing and driving play, dishing the puck around. He is still all world at that. He is not the same. He doesn't have the same mobility that he used to, maybe. And, the defensive things have always been there with him. He's not exactly a stalwart back in his own end.

0: But he is still a brilliant offensive mind and in a spot that the Sabres could likely use a little bit of help. I mean, we said it yesterday. He would not have been low on the list of scorers this year for the Sabres, and they've got to replace Tuck if they're not going to just lean on purely the kids to do it, which I think at this point, unless you're making a big move elsewhere, which is really just in goal, you probably want to bring in a forward here. And so I think Kane is a viable offensive-minded option for that. I think the theme with this list for me is, like, what do they think they need to replace about Tuck? Is it how much he scored, or is it how much he sort of impacted the game as a penalty killer, defensively, speed? Is it the goals? Like, what are you looking to replace here? So if you're thinking we need to replace the points, I think Kane is a way to do that.
1: Yeah.
0: I think Mason Marchment is the next guy on my list. I think he is another interesting name here. He's 31. He's a little younger on this roster here that I'm bringing. I like this idea. He had a good year last year. He got traded mid-year, so he had 29 games to start the year with Seattle, 4 goals, 9 assists. Wasn't a great start, and then he got moved to Columbus. 39 games played, 15 goals, 17 assists for 32 points. He's kind of a middle six, bruisery, little heavier, sort of an Alex Tuck light to me.
2: He is slow, though.
0: Yes.
2: That's the one big difference. But otherwise, you're right. Like, you might even want to throw out Seattle, because he got traded a year ago, and I remember when that happened. It was like a third-round pick.
0: Yeah, it was
2: and
0: a
2: everyone
0: weird
2: went,
0: move.
2: What? Dallas just did that because they couldn't pay him, and they sent him to Seattle for nothing. He did nothing there, and then he went to Columbus and had like a 30-goal pace.
0: Right. Yeah, he was good in Columbus, scored a lot, but right.
2: Yeah, it feels like Tuck without the skating.
0: Exactly. That's kind of what I mean. Like, Tuck light, not as impactful, not as fast, but will do some of the similar things in terms of, like, separating man from puck, forechecking.
1: Doesn't this team want to stay fast?
0: I think yes. Okay. I think they can afford maybe one player that isn't, because they've got so much youthful speed right now.
2: Mm-hmm.
0: But I don't know that that's to me is my biggest problem with Marchment. I don't know that he can play at the pace the Sabres play. And then I've got Boone Jenner is another Columbus player. Similar, not exactly a Blazer, but a little bit older than Marchment, but younger than the Kane and the Bobrovsky ideas. Similar numbers as well. He did 67 games last year, 13 goals, 25 assists, 38 points. He is less of the offensive production and more of the sort of responsible depth veteran leadership. He's the captain in Columbus for a long time. Very, very popular in the locker room. He's the kind of guy that if you're like, I'm worried about my locker room losing a veteran. We've got a bunch of young guys in here. We might need a little bit of a guiding light. That is Boone Jenner to me. I think that's an interesting name if you're worried more about the culture loss of an Alex Tuck.
1: Okay.
0: So that's a name to keep an eye on. And that brings me to my last name that might be my favorite that really kind of blends, I think, all of those things together. Claude Giroux. I loved him in Philly. In Ottawa, he's been really, I think, underrated because he's kind of been buried by, like, the Tkachuks and the Stutzla. But, like, he's been productive in Ottawa. Played every single game last year for them. 82 games, 14 goals, 35 assists for 49 points. Very good face-off man. Very, very highly respected veteran. I think he is a really nice, attractive option to bring in and play a little bit of either center or wing. He has always played center, but he can do both. And I really like the player. I think he's a great leader. He was a captain in Philly forever. He's been an assistant in Ottawa. Another guy that could, you know, supplement a little bit of maybe your leadership loss of an Alex Tuck.
2: I love the Giroux idea.
0: Same.
2: I think he fits both specific needs the Sabres would have.
0: Yeah.
2: Power play and faceoffs.
0: Yep.
2: He's going to be my setup guy and zone entry guy on the power play. He's the best. He's been number one in the NHL in faceoffs last year and the year before that. And he's always been a good faceoff guy. So, and he's still good overall. I feel like that's a better idea than Kane.
0: I agree.
2: Like, if I'm going to sign a 38-year-old to a one-year deal to come be a power play specialist, Giroux can do that and then is better at 5-on-5 at this point and is the best face-off person in the National Hockey League.
0: Totally agree.
1: For Kane, I don't think this is any sort of, like, PR move. Every time he's been linked to the Sabres, you'll have Sabres fans that say, like, oh, that's just to impress people.
2: I feel like it's a negative.
0: Right.
1: Right. I would, what I would have said is, when they're a 78-point team, yeah, I might make that case. But again, like I'm judging this offseason up against other teams' offseasons. And Florida got Brady Tkachuk, and Tampa has not yet picked up Zach Werenski, but they're one of the teams linked to him after he vetoed a trade to Dallas. And I know like Patrick Kane is not on that level, neither is Giroux, but I'm desperate to find things that they are upgrading. Where is that? Where right now have they upgraded?
2: Nowhere.
1: And these other teams in the division they finished ahead of, Florida, of course, who was totally injured. Florida and Tampa, primarily, the two powerhouses in the division that have run it for 5-7 years, have upgraded. So I got to find some upgrades or at least some plug-and-plays for a spot that I lost.
2: The Lightning haven't yet. Like, the Lightning so far, their offseason is they lost their number one defenseman.
1: Right.
2: Radish.
1: But if they replace that with Werenski, then they've upgraded. Now they're going to get Hedman back at some point. Like, that's Hedman was gone for them too. Like,
3: but the same question.
2: Yeah. Like,
1: okay.
2: I want to reserve. I want to reserve that on Tampa until they do it. Like, they've been connected to Werenski as much as the Sabres have been connected to Hellebuck.
1: Right.
2: Like,
1: right.
2: So far, neither team has made that move.
1: But I do think right now that the way it feels, or to me, it feels like
2: they're more likely to
1: get Werenski than the Sabres are to get Hellebuck. The fact that this went past the UPL can now list his no move. Like, doesn't that make the Hellebuck move that much more difficult?
2: Is that now or is that noon for him?
1: Okay, noon.
0: Ooh, good question.
2: I don't know. Noon. I don't know.
1: Good to know.
0: I think the league year starts at noon, so I think it's probably noon.
2: Probably 12 o'clock is when that kicks in.
0: My question with Tampa and Werenski is, I don't know, what are they trading? Everybody there has no moves. Everybody. And they've got...
2: Yeah.
0: What are they going to do?
2: Picks? That was the question that I think Pierre LeBrun had last night about them, which is both the teams that he wants to go to, what are they trading?
0: Right.
2: Like, they might not
0: Toronto
2: have
0: could do Nyes. Like, that could...
2: Yep.
0: They could do Nyes plus, and like that'll get it done. I don't know that Tampa's got, like, what are they going to do? Trade you, like, who? Like, what are you doing? They've got a bunch of guys on no moves, and
2: who wants to go
0: nobody
2: to
0: wants to leave Tampa to go to Columbus.
1: Right.
0: Like, good luck convincing whoever, Braden Point, to go, like, yeah, I'll go. Like, good luck, man.
2: Moser is the one guy that doesn't have trade protection.
0: Sure, but Moser.
2: But that's not enough.
0: Joke compared to Harley, who was reportedly in the Dallas deal.
2: Right.
0: Like, that's a half of that player.
2: And they don't have their first-round pick next year.
0: Nope.
2: Not that that's that valuable anyway, because it'll be late.
0: Right. And they've got, like, maybe Coleman is a guy.
2: Listen, if he wants to be East, why aren't the Sabres just going to jump in on that? Because there's only going to be two teams he wants to go to? And if the list is that short, I'm not going to be on it?
0: Right.
2: But, like, shouldn't I be in on that? If he wants to stay in the East and Tampa can't do it because they don't have enough... And Columbus wants pieces for right now.
0: You're going to do power in Oslin for Werenski?
2: I don't know if I want to do power.
0: I don't think you're getting them without doing power.
2: Will they do power straight up?
0: No. They wouldn't do Harley straight up.
2: Well, they're not necessarily in a position of strength.
0: Sure.
2: They can't get Harley straight up. Like,
0: right.
2: So that doesn't matter to me anymore. It's, well, do you want Mosier or do you want Morgan Riley? Or do you want...
0: Yeah.
2: Like, I can't say no to that. I mean, if you could get it to power for Werenski, you'd have to say yes.
0: You have to do that.
2: But like, what, that player is unbelievable. And
0: he's awesome. I mean, Jeremy, steal him
2: from a division rival that's going to get him.
0: Right. We talked about it over the weekend, or maybe it was the 100
1: holes.
0: It was
1: the 100 holes you were talking about getting, like, Werenski. Yeah.
0: What would that would make them into the best decor that's ever been in the league?
2: I compared it the other day to Niedermeyer and Pronger.
0: Right. Like,
2: you're going to go be the 07 Ducks if you do that.
0: Like, that would be absurd.
2: Yeah.
0: And we heard Lindy talk about play to your strengths, find your strength, get stronger at your strengths. What was the strength last year? It was their D could do whatever they wanted.
1: Yep.
0: And you bring in Werenski, even if you're subbing him in for power. And I love power. You guys know.
1: Okay, real question here. Is this idea dead and buried because of what Bo Byram just went through? And what I mean is, Byram wants to be the guy on a team. Can Dahlin and Werenski both be on a team? Or would would Werenski not want to do that? Because he's like, I'm not going to a team that has a different Norris guy. I'm a Norris guy. But I'm going to go somewhere where I'm the kingpin.
2: He is but he has the trophy.
1: I understand. Right. So I don't want to go compete for that. Not that they're just out for a Norris trophy. But again, Byram, the whole, for 3 years, we've been hearing he wants the opportunity to be the guy that logs the most minutes. He's on He's the guy.
0: Mm-hmm.
1: And the Sabres have the guy.
2: True.
0: Right.
2: I guess what you're
1: Power and Samuelson slot in perfectly behind a guy like Dahlin.
2: Yeah.
1: And would the best defenseman in hockey be like, yeah, let's do that?
2: I guess.
1: You know, Toronto, you could definitely.
2: Right.
1: It's Radish.
0: Yeah.
1: Tampa, it's.
2: Right now, it's nobody.
1: Right.
2: Yeah. It's Hedman at the end.
1: So I just want to leave that little piece there. That was Bo Byram that said that.
2: True.
1: Zach Werenski, I feel like, is going to have a similar mindset and deserve it.
2: But your sales pitch to him is going to be what? It's going to be.
0: You're winning.
2: And maybe they made the same pitch to Byram. It's, you're this good. Samuelson's not playing with Dahlin anymore. You two are playing together, and you're playing 26 minutes a night.
0: Right.
2: Like right. That's how I get around it. It's you're co number ones, and you're both playing on the number one pair together, and you're going to have the puck 99.9% of the time.
0: And you're both playing the first power play unit and score a million goals.
2: Like that's the other thing. Like I'm guess what I'm doing now? I'm playing with two defensemen on the number one power play unit because you're both that good.
0: Yeah.
2: So I could work around that. It's definitely something to manage that makes it harder, but I feel like it depends on the guy. I don't want to assume that Werenski would be opposed going anywhere that also. I mean, I did guess he did say no to Dallas. Have we seen anywhere that part of that was because they have Heiskanen?
0: I think it was he wants to stay east.
2: That's okay, that was report. More of it.
0: He wants to be east.
2: If he would be okay with joining up as a super team style blue line, then
0: yeah, you do that.
2: Yeah, I could get enough. I can get him enough ice time. He's gonna play 26 minutes a night here.
0: Yeah.
2: Playing with Dahlin. I don't think they need him. They don't need a defenseman.
0: No.
2: But if I'm trying to win the cup and I'm trying to get better, you can't argue that if they found a way to get him, that he wouldn't make them better.
1: Right, yeah.
2: Of course he would.
0: Oh, yeah.
1: 803-0550, our number, 1-888-550-2550. Some free agent ideas heading to, July 1st, which is today. And we'll start to get some signings around the league today. Maybe the Sabres could be in on Claude Giroux. One other name you did mention in your list of five, Anders Lee. Want to mention him.
2: Another former captain.
1: Islanders guy.
2: I guess technically current captain until 12 o'clock.
1: He's going to hit the market.
2: He's 35. He's had a down year last year, but he's big, above average skater, and he's going to play on the wing if you get him. So that's like a fine idea.
1: Yeah.
2: One other name that I'll throw in there, by the way, that played against the Sabres in the playoffs and I thought looked pretty good doing it was Victor Arvidsson. He turned down, though, 2 years, $5 million per from Boston. So you've got to do better than 2 years, $5 million per year. But he scored 25 last year, and was it game two he scored twice against the Sabres? He had a breakaway goal, and then he scored the goal, I think, that got Luukkonen pulled at the beginning of the third. He beat him, like, top corner. Arvidsson's probably leaving, but again, you got to give him better than 2 years, $5 million per if you want him.
1: He was good in the Boston series.
2: Yeah.
1: He was very good.
2: He's kind of like Zucker, another Zucker, I guess.
1: Yeah.
0: He also fits the speed thing. Like that guy can fly.
2: Definitely. And scores.
1: 803-0550 to join us on that. Paul Hamilton at 8 o'clock on Sabres development camp. His thoughts as we head to free agency as well. Joe Kelly, the birthday boy. I'm gonna go and check some of your birthday buddies here while you get us started for our Belknap Heating.
2: July
1: Hot
2: 1st
1: and cold.
2: Birthday.
1: July 1 birthdays.
3: I know Dan Aykroyd's one. Ghostbuster.
1: That's your first one you're going to.
3: Yeah.
2: You don't like that as a leadoff?
1: It's fine.
2: Dan Aykroyd's pretty good.
3: Zelensky and Tommy Boy.
1: Yeah.
3: I don't know. It's not all that impressive.
1: I want to say that is not the number one thing that Dan Aykroyd is getting referenced for.
0: No.
1: Is Zelensky.
0: No.
2: Was he ever like the main character? Was he ever like a standalone
0: movie guy?
2: Main character in a movie.
3: I want to say
2: he was always either a partner in Ghostbusters, I guess, part of a trio.
1: At this point, we're getting into a sports take where a guy had another good actor in the movie.
2: That's what I mean. You know, never
1: like
2: had his own team.
1: He never carried a movie by himself.
2: exactly.
0: Right.
2: Needed to team up.
0: I'll tell you the number one birthday.
1: Right, this is our first hot or cold. Hot or cold, Dan Aykroyd could not carry a movie by himself.
2: Exactly.
3: Ooh.
2: Yeah. More Pippin than Jordan. That Dan Aykroyd.
0: Who's the modern Dan Aykroyd like that? Who's a guy that's always tagging along?
3: Were you about to say Chalamet?
1: No, you're going to say John C. Reilly. No,
3: okay, good.
2: I was not about to say Chalamet. Who? John C. Reilly? Oh, yeah, definitely.
0: That's a good one.
2: That's actually perfect. Yeah,
1: better.
3: Kevin Hart.
1: No,
0: he does too much solo stuff.
3: Hmm.
0: You want to know your number one shared celebrity birthday?
3: Hmm.
0: Bulldog.
3: That's true. Very true. Oh. Yeah, very true.
1: I'm disappointed in myself for not having that out of the gate. Happy birthday to the big guy.
3: That's true.
1: Marlon Brando. You share a birthday with Marlon Brando.
3: Jor-El. That's awesome.
2: That's better than Dan Aykroyd.
0: That's pretty good.
3: Also, much better.
1: Right now, you are the king of give a movie reference for the guy that's definitely not his top movie reference.
3: Yeah.
0: Right.
2: Yeah, what would Marlon Brando would be?
3: The Godfather?
1: I feel like I'd be the Godfather.
2: Right.
1: All right, let's get the hot or cold. What do you got for us?
3: So, just pulling up the list here. Brandon tweeted in. I got one tweet. And we'll stay on the movie conversation. He said...
1: Oh, sorry. Marlon Brando died on this day. Who wasn't born on this day?
3: Oh, okay.
1: All right. Reverse.
2: Very different.
3: Yeah. Okay.
2: Okay, so not Marlon Brando.
3: No. So Brandon tweeted in, E.T., he thinks E.T. stinks.
1: The movie E.T.?
3: Yeah.
2: Terrible take.
3: And I feel like this time of year, a lot of people put on the summer movies outside, all of that, and E.T. is one of those movies. Wow. I've never seen it, which might be a hot take.
2: You've never seen it? You got to see E.T.
3: No.
2: Holds up.
0: What? How do you not see E.T.?
2: It's incredible.
3: I've seen
2: movie.
3: The scene where they fly on the bike. That's about it. I don't know.
0: Sure.
3: But is E.T. is hot or cold? Is E.T. not great?
2: It's an amazing movie.
0: It's awesome.
2: It's a legendary movie. Every kid should see E.T.
3: Okay.
0: I can feel Jeremy loading up.
1: No.
0: No? Okay. No.
1: Yeah, sure. It's great.
0: I like it a lot.
1: I haven't seen it in 30 years.
0: It used to scare me as a little kid. I had to go back and watch it.
1: It was,
0: but
3: it's not a very nice looking thing.
2: We're talking about like it's literally the logo of whatever the one giant film production company has. Like we were watching movies. Like you'll see that bike.
1: Yeah.
2: Flying across the moon. 99 on Rotten Tomatoes. Like it's a all time movie.
3: Okay, I'll have to watch it. I'll have to watch it for the first time.
2: I think am I right? It holds up.
0: I think so. I saw it.
2: Well, you said you haven't seen it in 30 years. So.
1: I wouldn't think it wouldn't. I'm not here to dispute.
2: 1982. I think it holds up.
0: Yeah.
3: A lot of those movies do, I feel like. All right. Kevin Weeks needs to end the eyeball bit.
2: This guy.
3: Needs to end it. Is this what it feels like to be stood up on a date at this point? Because this has happened.
1: So he tweeted a picture of Connor Hallebuck with eyeball emojis above it.
3: Uh-huh.
2: Right.
3: And he does a lot of the eyeball stuff.
1: I'll just say this. In the land of internet speculation... Kevin Weeks' tweets with the eyeball emojis are one class above cryptic wide receiver quotes.
0: Yes.
2: He includes them also in every tweet. Like, if you go back in the last 24 hours, 6 out of his last 7 tweets include eyeball emojis.
3: Mm-hmm. And any of those not include foreheads, which means...
2: The one that doesn't is... *, keep an eye on, and it's the eye emoji. So it's one eye instead of two eyes. And so he's talking about the Maple Leafs and Brandon Carlo.
1: Okay, so I'll get really invested when he tweets 3 eyes. That's how I know it's really going to happen.
3: Right. Yeah.
2: I think the better bit is him recording videos or pictures where like you only see his forehead and he's reporting something.
1: Listen, I love all the insiders, so I say this all with love. Him saying that is no different than every 2 days getting an update that says so-and-so is not exactly shopping this player, but they are listening or would be willing to answer a phone call. The entire NHL trade rumor industry, by the way, coming up later, juicy rumors, is pretending more trades will happen than actually will.
3: Mm-hmm.
2: But he is not... Like, some of those insiders are like, hey, like, this is not, like, right about to happen. When he tweets just a picture and an eyeball emoji, he's implying that something's is about to happen.
1: That's right. Yeah. Maybe he's lost his own compass here.
0: Right. That's, I think, the difference is that when you get those, like, well, this isn't exactly the hedging. At least you know that's hedging.
3: Right. Mm-hmm.
0: The Weeks thing is like, watch this. And then nothing happens.

0: is still amazing at 41.
1: Right. Does that not count as drive to be playing still?
2: Sure.
1: Yeah. Right? Like,
0: I think I'm with you on the – I've not been as hardcore on I need him to go to the Warriors, but now I'm like, I would like to see him go to the Warriors.
3: Yes.
0: I
2: mean, That'd be awesome.
3: It would be the best.
0: Yeah.
1: I know everyone's listening right now, listening to us all say that would be cool and be like, what? But
0: I don't know.
3: I think a lot of people like the idea.
0: Yeah. I think the only place he really can't go is the Knicks.
3: Sure.
0: He can't go to the Knicks.
3: Right. I also think like the I say this as a huge Steph fan. I love Steph. When they played before, a decade ago, LeBron used to kind of mock Steph.
1: Yeah.
3: And to join forces, because Steph has done enough at every single level, won enough, international.
0: Yeah, they've played at the Olympics together.
3: Yeah, like I like the arc of them going from rivals and maybe LeBron low-key not respecting him and his game to joining forces. I think that'd be sweet.
0: Mm-hmm. Yeah.
1: Yeah, that's true.
2: Yeah, you always love to see that. So, I don't know. Career too long. I think that's cold.
3: Not into it.
2: All right. And then I saw this being debated online. This is the last minute toss in here. Is cereal a soup?
1: Oh, God. This.
2: Is it soup?
0: Well.
3: Here we go.
1: Is this related to my cereal is bread thing?
2: That was crazy. I don't know about that.
3: When did that happen?
2: You were actually off. It was us three. And
3: you made the case that cereal
2: is just bread and milk.
0: Toasted milk, I believe.
2: Toast and milk.
0: It's toast, he said.
1: It's more, it is.
2: It's more than
3: that. It's way more soup than it's toast.
1: I don't know. I mean, yes, but also it's close.
0: It's not soup.
2: I think I would agree with not soup.
0: Because we can't just say everything that's liquid with solids in it is soup.
1: Why?
3: I don't know. I'm only here for the cross-examination. That is a fair question. Why?
2: Why?
0: We're going. There's too many things then that would be considered soup.
2: Melted ice cream. Is that soup?
3: Hold on.
0: Right, a sundae, a milkshake. A cookies and cream milkshake is now soup.
3: I'm a free agent here because I don't know which side I'm on, but you saying solid things in liquid, that just can't be soup. And I want to say I agree with that on this premise. Is Lake Erie soup?
0: There you go.
3: It's liquid with solid things in it.
0: Yes.
3: That's not soup.
0: Not soup.
1: May need to add the edible qualifier to you can eat,
3: you can
1: soup
3: eat, you can eat fish.
0: Also, doesn't soup have to be hot?
1: It's true.
3: No, soup does not have to be hot.
1: No, soup doesn't have to be hot.
0: Name a cold soup.
3: Gazpacho.
2: Oh.
1: Bang.
3: Don't ask me to name another one.
1: I know. It's like, thank God he got that.
2: Soup is broadly defined as chunks of food submerged in a liquid base. So, I mean, I think cereal could be. I think there's a case for it.
0: I don't know that cereal you would consider chunks, though.
2: A Cheerio is a chunk of grain. Realistically,
1: a chunk of toast.
0: No one would ever refer to a piece of cereal as a chunk.
1: I bet there's a cereal called chunks.
3: There probably is. I mean, there's a cereal that has bunches in the. It's a bunch and a chunk. The
0: honey
3: same thing.
0: Okay, so maybe there's one cereal that could be considered a chunk. Is that honey bunches of oats.
1: There's chunks of oats in there. Absolutely, those are chunks.
3: Yeah, that's right.
2: Yeah, I don't know. I think it's a soup.
1: Why can't you call them chunks?
2: Yeah, isn't it a piece? It's a synonym, is it not?
0: If I'm sitting down for breakfast and I'm got a bowl of cereal and someone says, "Oh, what are you eating?" and I answer soup.
1: Good point in the chat from Relieved Bigfoot. Doesn't soup have to have a broth? Maybe there's your definition on soup broth. There needs to be a broth involved. Tomato soup is that a broth?
3: In this scenario, the milk is the broth.
0: Yeah, but broth is like an actual thing. Broth
3: is the byproduct of making a soup.
0: Because you can use broth in a lot of different things.
2: Broth is a savory liquid made by simmering meat, bones, and vegetables in water.
3: It's
0: a liquid that comes from like cooking meat.
3: Sure. Okay. Broccoli cheddar soup. How's that broth?
2: That's a really good question here.
1: Yeah,
2: see, it's a bowl of dairy with chunks in it. That's what cereal is.
3: That's what broccoli cheddar soup is.
0: So maybe I would sooner say that's a cereal before I would include cereals.
2: Broccoli cheddar cereal.
0: Yeah.
1: Man.
3: We are complicated beings.
2: Oh, man.
3: Paul Hamilton and

0: 8 o'clock. This has been Hot and Cold, brought to you by Belknap Heating. For more comfort and less ka-ching, give Belknap a ring. I don't know if Belknap signed up for this.
1: I don't know.
0: These guys are talking about broccoli cheddar soup. And I like that we all agree that Lake Erie is not a soup.
1: That's where we found common ground.
0: We drew a line.
1: Yep.
0: 803-0550. Free agency in the NHL begins today. Paul Hamilton at 8 o'clock. I got a Bills comment for you later. When we get back, there is a feature of the Bills offense last year that I think universally we could say 100 out of 100 people would like to see disappear next year. We'll get to that next.
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0: Hey, it's Sneaky Joe DiBiase here for Awaken 180. Tell me if this was you, because it definitely was me, where you would have a plan to wake up in the morning a little bit early and have, you know, maybe go for a jog around the block and eggs in the morning, have a good breakfast, and then you'd wake up and like you hit the snooze button and you could sleep in a little bit and then you just figure out just get the rest of it later in the day or the next day. That is the Awaken 180 difference, because tomorrow is today. Today, you know, that's what I did. Got up early, fed the baby, went around the block, and had some eggs, and that's the Awaken 180 difference. 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
1: I've heard my whole life that she invented the margarita.
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2: 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Jeremy and Joe will chat with Paul Hamilton coming up in just a little bit. It's free agency day in the NHL. We'll keep you posted on any moves here all morning long. We got eyeballs from Kevin Weeks last night involving Connor Hellebuck. It's been radio silence since, and it's free agency day in the NHL. Also overnight, Zach Werenski vetoed a trade to the Stars. In the World Cup, Norway beat Ivory Coast 2-1, France beat Sweden 3-0, and Mexico beat Ecuador 2-0. Today, England plays the Democratic Republic of Congo at noon, Belgium plays Senegal at 4, and the U.S. men's national team plays Bosnia and Herzegovina tonight at 8. Around the NFL, Texas Tech quarterback Brendan Sorsby will not pursue further litigation against the NFL and instead will focus on his entry into the 2027 NFL Draft. Sports Illustrated's Albert Breer believes Patrick Mahomes dealing with a knee injury is trending toward being cleared for 11-on-11 work at the start of training camp. And ESPN's Josh Weinfuss reports Jacoby Brissett looking for a reworked contract that'll increase his guaranteed money this season. And in the NBA, LeBron James, moving on from the Lakers, announced yesterday. That's your Paddock Chevrolet Sports Headlines. 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I'm Joe Calley for Western New York's Voice of the Fan, WGR.
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3: Khalil Shakir, here's another stat that might blow your mind. Had just 8 catches that were thrown at least 7 air yards. That is absolutely incredible. A wide receiver one who isn't even catching the ball more than 6 yards down the field at all. That is mind-boggling to me. And then you look at the guys that were being targeted down the field. I mean, Keon Coleman was only 2 players of the Bills beyond Shakir that even had double-digit targets on passes thrown 15 yards down the field. Coleman caught only 7 of 18 targets out of 63 receivers with at least 15 targets thrown 15 yards down the field. He ranked 62.
4: Warren Sharp with the Afternoon Guys earlier this week. That stat on Shakir, that's what I was teasing. Would not 100 of 100 Bills fans asked say, yeah, let's not have it where Khalil Shakir receives 8 passes of 7 air yards or more.
5: Mm-hmm.
4: 8? Wow. He was a behind the line of scrimmage. He was deployed like a running back. And, you know, as this Bills offense looks to show, it can be a little bit more explosive, a little more vertical. How much of Bill Barnwell's rankings of the Bills receiving core, how much of that 29th ranking is that we haven't seen them use Khalil Shakir like a wide receiver, right?
5: Yeah.
4: Like they had DJ Moore. Okay. They had Skylar Bell. Keep your expectations manageable. Mm-hmm. And then it's still Keon Coleman, Josh Palmer, and Shakir, who we know is elite at contact balance and getting away from people, but they flat out, he doesn't run routes.
5: No.
4: You know, like he doesn't go into the field. And I know that the screen game is still going to be there, right? Like Joe Brady has said that we're still going to throw screens, and I think there's a value to those, but
5: yeah.
4: Man, to not ever have Shakir going more than 7 yards, like what was a couple of those were broken plays where Josh runs out and makes something happen. I'm eager to see the Bills receiving group this year show that they are not just this, you know, complete dink and dunk game. Maybe Kincaid being out there being healthy, maybe DJ Moore being out on the outside will get Shakir, you know, 9 yards down the field.
5: Yeah. I mean, though, if he were to,

0: unlock something down the field at all. Down the field, you know, relative here. Down the field is what, more than 7 yards in this case, 8 yards in this case. It would really be the first time he's done it in his career, wouldn't it? He's really never done it in volume. Be a guy that you think can go run up the seams and beat nickel corners down the field. He's certainly not been someone you can line up out wide and just get open. So I don't want to assume he can't do it, because I think it's probably a lot harder for him to do that stuff when they're so limited on the outside, right? Like, the way coverages can work, and you isolate Coleman one-on-one on the outside, what does that make it harder for everybody else to do?
1: Like, you put one guy on Coleman and the rest of the defense focuses elsewhere.
0: Like, he didn't really play with Diggs a lot. It was half a year, and they started running the ball a lot. And I would wonder, like, if Shakir had played with prime Diggs for more than half a season, would he have showed more? Because what did Diggs do? Diggs was gravity on the field. He would attract double teams and sometimes triple. Like, guys would have to go to that side of the field. You would have coverage over the top. Sometimes you'd bracket coverage. And what would that do? It would make it easier for others, because all that attention being paid to Diggs over there, I've got more room to operate. Well, when Coleman is the one out there, teams have for 2 years said, we'll just put one guy out there and we'll take our chances. And now we've got 10 others that can create more problems for you over here. And I wonder if DJ Moore can show up and make teams respect what they have on the outside if we can see more from Shakir than just screens. Because if he doesn't do it this year, now we're talking like he's been in the league for 5 years and he's only catching screens. Like, sorry, at that point he's a gadget receiver.
1: Well, how many targets do you need for it to count?
0: I need more than a handful.
1: What I'm going for here is in his first season, like, I got 20 targets. You might say, like,
0: that's nothing.
1: Okay. Yeah. Is 45 in a season enough to talk about a sample size?
0: Sure, because that's actually, I think, what Kincaid had last year.
1: Okay. In his second season, Shakir's targets were 45 targets.
0: Yep.
1: He still had 39 catches, which is incredibly.
0: That's the year I think he had the streak going of, like, where he caught every target.
1: His average depth of target was 8.9 yards.
0: Which is way higher than
1: 8.9. That's
0: the year he played with Diggs.
1: The last two years that went to 5.5, and then last year it was 3.7 depth of target by comparison. Because, you know, Shakir has the role to a degree that, like, Beasley used to have. Like, all right, well, when Beasley was here, what was his average depth of target? In his three seasons with the Bills, it was 6.7, 7.5, and 4.7. And here's Shakir last year at 3.7.
0: Right, like, so it was higher.
1: Yeah, Beasley in his all-pro season, his depth of target was twice the distance of Shakir.
0: Mm-hmm.
1: So, and that's average. So,
0: and he was not a down-the-field
1: guy. No.
0: By any means.
1: So part of it is going to be, like, structure of the offense now that Joe Brady has taken things over and whatever, has taken over his own offense. What is he going to change about it? How's it going to evolve? I wonder if Shakir's role changes. If he becomes a guy that... Whatever. He showed he could do it on a 39 catches out of 45 targets in his second season with a depth of target that's at 8.9.
0: Yeah.
1: To me, it's going to be there somewhere if the system is right. Maybe he's not going to be the best in the league at it, but I do have a season with 611 yards on 45 targets that the depth of target was 9 yards.
0: Should we not look at that, though, and say that lines up? That's the year that Diggs played on that offense.
1: Sure.
0: And even in the half of the year where Diggs was super inefficient, he was still attracting attention.
1: Right.
0: And like, I don't think that would be a coincidence that, oh yeah, the 1 year that Shakir was finding some success doing more than just screens and super, super short stuff, Diggs was on the offense. And I would be hoping that DJ Moore can come provide for me a version or a percentage of what Diggs did for me. That's why I just always thought everybody eats, and that the idea that was better for the group of receivers just made no sense. Everybody's job is harder when you don't have that guy out there.
1: Yeah.
0: And I think that's been proven true. I think Shakir, I think you would want to bet that he was limited in his skill set because you didn't have anybody to take attention away from him. And now that you hopefully have that guy, I would be hoping that he can do it. But can he do it on 95, 100 targets? Because that's a different story. You can be that guy when Diggs is on the offense and you're only being thrown the ball 45 times in a year, but you're more than that now. You're on the field more often, and you're going to be getting the ball more than that. So can you be throwing the ball 5-6 times a game and have four of them be like real routes and not four screens? I'm in the middle. I don't want to assume he can't do it, but I also don't want to assume that he can. I think it's a big question whether he can be a real all-around receiver for you.
1: How absurd is it that Bill Barnwell ranked the Bills pass catchers group 29th?
0: Well,
1: on a scale of 1 to 32, where should they be? 29th.
0: The first thing I want to do, and I'm pulling the list back up, is the teams that are above them that I feel like, okay, that's ridiculous. They shouldn't be below the Raiders.
1: They shouldn't be below Miami.
0: The Raiders have Bowers and Jalen Naylor. I'm pretty thin pretty quick. They absolutely should be above Miami. They are above Miami, though, right? Miami was dead last. So I'm not doing anything different there. Should they be above Carolina?
1: Tet McMillan?
0: That's the team right above them. That's 28th. I wouldn't change that.
1: I think Tet McMillan and Jalen Coker, is that a better 1-2 than the Bills have?
0: Yes.
1: Arguably, but who's the tight end? There's no good tight end.
0: Nobody.
1: A lot of the Bills ranking.
0: I just like McMillan a lot.
1: Right. A lot of the Bills ranking probably comes into he doesn't play with Kincaid. And Barnwell writes, Dalton Kincaid made it to his first Pro Bowl, was more efficient, but projections he could be the high-volume man-coverage beater the Bills have craved are yet to be proven with injuries giving him the problems. So, if you had a 17-game healthy Kincaid, I think he could lift the Bills on a ranking like this to 20. To 17. But
0: I also understand why someone would rank him that low. Sure. Given the reason you want me to put them higher for a guy that didn't even have 50 targets last year?
1: Right, right. And there's a point in here that mirrors the Sabres and the competition of an offseason. Barnwell's rankings for the Bills went from, in 2024, they're 24th. In 2025, he had them at 28th, and he has them lower this year, even though they had DJ Moore and Skylar Bell. Mm-hmm. Why are they lower? Because other teams add too.
0: Right. Tennessee is above them, and they added
1: Wandale Robinson and Carnell Tate.
0: Carnell Tate,
1: Yes, those pass catchers are better. Mm-hmm. It is a really low ranking if you're including running backs, because, again, he's ranking wide receiver, tight ends, and running backs, and James Cook is one of the five best backs in the league.
0: Yep.
1: So to have them 29th, it's probably a little low for me. I'm not here to tell you they should be any higher than 22nd.
0: Mm-hmm.
1: You know? Like Denver. Does Denver have a better group?
0: Waddle, Jalen Waddle.
1: I think it's probably pretty strongly leaning on how good is your best guy.
0: Which I think is where I would want to.
1: Should the Bills be below the Steelers?
0: Look, too.
1: The Steelers have Michael Pittman, DK Metcalf, Calvin Austin.
0: That might be a team where I wouldn't want to put them up.
1: Right.
0: I think they might be better than Pittsburgh.
1: Right.
0: Pittsburgh's running back is Warren still.
1: Warren and Rico Dowdle.
0: Yeah, give me the Bills.
1: Yeah.
0: So, yeah, there'd be a couple teams above them, but it wouldn't be much higher. So, how offensive is it that they're 29th? Not that offensive. If we really dug into it, I might want to put them 25th or 26th, but it's not going to be a crazy difference from where Barnwell had them.
1: Paul Hamilton coming up at 8 o'clock. He's going to get to us on free agency, which opens today in the NHL, and also wrap up prospect camp, development camp from the Sabres. Hear his thoughts on the Sabres draft picks that showed up and donned the jersey and gave it a skate. Jeremy and Joe here on WGR.

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1: Hey, it's Sneaky Joe DiBiase here. 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
2: 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Paul Hamilton joins Jeremy and Joe coming up next. It's free agency day in the NHL. We got the eyeballs from Kevin Weeks last night involving Connor Hellebuyck. It's been radio silence since. Can be posted on any of the moves here all morning long. Also overnight, Zach Werenski vetoed a trade to the Stars. In the World Cup, Norway beat Ivory Coast 2-1. France beat Sweden 3-0. And Mexico beat Ecuador 2-0. Today, England plays the Democratic Republic of Congo at noon. Belgium plays Senegal at 4. And the U.S. men's national team plays Bosnia and Herzegovina tonight at 8. Around the NFL, Texas Tech quarterback Brendan Sorsby will not pursue further litigation against the NFL and instead will focus on his entry into the 2027 NFL draft. Sports Illustrated's Albert Breer believes Patrick Mahomes, dealing with the knee injury, is trending towards being cleared for 11-on-11 work at the start of training camp. And ESPN's Josh Weinfuss reports Jacoby Brissett looking for a reworked deal that will increase his guaranteed money this season. And in the NBA, LeBron James moving on from the Lakers announced yesterday. That's your Paddock Chevrolet Sports Update. Paddock Chevrolet with you for the extra mile since 1935. I'm Joe Calley for Western New York's Voice of the Fan, WGR.
1: It's Paul Hamilton.
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1: He keeps the people coming back for more.
4: My Uber dropped me at the wrong terminal, so I had to wait for a bus.
1: On WGR.
5: Paul Hamilton joining us. He's been at Prospects Camp.
6: Good. Harbor Center's cool.
5: It's cool in there. Yes. Yes.
6: That sounds great right now. What's it in Harbor Center? Like 60? It's probably great.
5: They should open the doors, Paul. Come on in. Sit by the cool ice.
7: Yeah, it's cooler than 60 in there.
5: Yeah.
7: I mean, they really don't heat it or anything. It's not like going into the arena or something like that. So, yeah, no, it's nice in there. You know, they have tables set up near the window so I can even sit there and work.
5: Very nice.
7: And have a nice view of the Canal Side, have a nice, cool place to work. And today I'll be in there a long time because I don't think Yarmo's going to talk till later in the afternoon. And, you know, the free agency, so we have practice starting, I think, 11-ish, and then it's sit and wait.
6: It's cool enough in there that I think there was one summer day years ago, Paul, where maybe it was a Prospects Challenge game or something that I was in there for, and I wore short sleeves because it was like 85 degrees outside, and I will never make that mistake again.
7: Because
6: it doesn't take long before you're pretty chilly in there if you're wearing shorts and short sleeve.
7: Yeah, new reporters that show up all of a sudden. Well, it's same thing you were thinking. Well,
6: yeah,
7: it's
6: right.
7: 85 degrees outside. They're in there in shorts. And
6: bring a hoodie.
7: Like, you are in a nice arena, folks.
6: Yeah.
7: So, yeah, I'm running around with a sweatshirt and a day that's 90 degrees outside.
5: Bo, we did just get news on Bowen Byram's extension in Chicago. Pierre LeBrun reports it. Darren Dreger. 6 years, 12.5 per for Bo Byram in Chicago.
7: Yeah. No, I guess they really want him. I don't know if I would have gone up to 12 with him, even if he was willing to stay. As a matter of fact, I do know I wouldn't have gone up to 12 with him, even if he was willing to stay. So, that's interesting that he only got six instead of, an 8 year an 8 year deal.
5: Yeah. Yeah. Because they traded for him before that deadline would have passed.
7: Yeah.
6: I'm trying to put myself in his shoes. He's 25, right? So what is that? He's probably thinking, if I go 6 years, I can get one more big extension at 31. If I go 8 years, I'm probably not having that. So it's a little risky, though, right? Because if it doesn't go well for you, then, you know, you're losing out on 2 years of giant money. But yeah, Paul, like that is giant money for him. I mean, that would have put him above Dahlin.
5: Yeah.
6: By a good margin.
7: Yeah. If I were him, I wouldn't be looking for a big. You're getting way overpaid right now, in my opinion. So you take 8 years because I don't think you're going to live up to it. I don't think he's good enough to live up to that contract.
6: That is where Chicago, I think, would be criticized for both the trade and now the signing, is they are valuing him as though he's already done the thing that they're planning.

0: planning on him being. Like, right. I think it's possible he could show up there and, like, okay, I'm a number one defenseman now that plays 25 minutes, and I'm on the number one power play. Like, I think he could be up to that. But you traded for him and paid him as though he's already been doing it for years, and we've really never seen him do it.
1: Well, he will be their number one defenseman. There's no question about that. But the question is,
0: how good is he at it?
1: Will it live up to it? You know, will the play that we see on the ice live up to being what a number one defenseman should be, especially on a team like that? I mean, that's not a good hockey team.
2: Right.
1: So it's going to be hard for him to put up good analytic numbers on a bad hockey team. So if I were him, I wouldn't have taken the chance. Give me 8 years at that money, because go ahead and overpay me. But, of course, he's very confident in his ability, so he thinks he's going to prove that he's a number one defenseman, so he might have in mind exactly what you said.
2: Yep. Paul Hamilton joining us. One thing about this version of free agency, I know sometimes it's referred to as silly season,
1: yeah,
2: but this one, Paul, should be even sillier,
1: yeah,
2: and there's a reason for it. Like, guys don't get to free agency. You know, it's not often that a good player gets to the open market and can pit all the teams against one another. And we went over some of the free agent ideas for the Sabres today, and it's all guys that are 35 plus, 34 plus. So you have a lot of factors working here, but one is that guys don't get to free agency, so you have not that many open bidding processes. And now with the salary cap that's going up significantly, like, it shouldn't surprise anybody that Bowen Byram got 12.5. To me, that's like, you know, what quarterback got paid more than Josh Allen this year? Derek Carr got this big contract, right? It's just, on some level, it becomes the passage of time. You're going to see contracts today where the number is higher because the cap is higher. And if we do the thing where we look at it against percentage of cap, that can kind of put it in context. But whatever, that's my own little rant about free agency.
1: Yeah, I don't put things in percentage of cap. Anders Lee is a nice player. But I'm not going to pay $6.7 million for him. I mean, Patrick Kane, he only had 2 power play goals last year, but I think he had like 15 power play assists. So would you probably be a better power play if he was on it? Probably. But now he would only be around $3 million. That's what he made last year. So it would be in that area. As you can tell, for whatever reason, it still doesn't thrill me. I mean, as far as the answer for what you're looking for, Zuccarello, I mean, he's still producing at age 38, but he's 38.
2: Right.
1: What are you willing to pay for that? You're going to have to pay a lot for it at age 38, and you weren't willing to pay somebody that was 30 to get him to age 38. So, yeah, those are kind of the ideas for what I'm saying is they probably should do none of it and still be trying to get that trade done. I guess maybe you're better off overpaying in the trade than you are overpaying some of these players that we're talking about.
2: Is the trade Hellebuck to you?
1: That's the last trade on my list. Trade for me is Larkin.
2: Larkin.
1: Or Robertson.
2: Yeah.
1: They need a forward more than they need a goalie. Their goaltending was fine last year. I mean, it wasn't the best in the league, but I'm with them. And when they say, well, they obviously said it, but I don't know if they mean it, because he said twice now that they'll probably roll back their goaltending. They still might, but he is trying to get a goaltender who slumped last year. Honestly, Luukkonen had a better year than Hellebuck did last year, but it was Hellebuck's year just a fluke. You know, will he be okay this year? It's only 1 year that it's happened to him, so it could have been a fluke. But we don't know that. We're not going to know that till he gets on the ice and plays. Are all his playoffs flukes? Has he had problems in the playoffs? Because Winnipeg plays him more than almost any other goaltender. Mm-hmm. And by the time he gets to the playoffs, he's dead. So if you get him, do you play him less so he's not dead when he gets to the playoffs and then he can play well in the playoffs? Don't know. We got to see it happen.
2: Yeah.
1: We don't know.
0: Kane, by the way, is going to market today. That just in from Pierre LeBrun. I think that was the expectation, though,
1: that he
0: would leave Detroit. The other guy that is, I mean, a lot of these guys that are at this point big name players, end of their careers, sound like they are making it. Paul, the one that I'm maybe the most interested in that we talked about earlier was Claude Giroux. And he signed even less than Kane last year. I think it was 1 year, $2 million for him in Ottawa. And he's led the NHL in faceoff percentage in back-to-back seasons, 50 points. Like, maybe that would be okay because I'm not giving him, I think, I'm not giving him a 3-year deal, 4-year deal because of his age. But I almost feel like the 38-year-old that's still good on a 1-year deal is a better idea than the 35-year-old that I might have to sign to a 3-year deal, 4-year deal.
1: Well, are you sure you're not giving him 38 if you want him, or 3 years rather? He's 38.
0: To get him to come here?
1: That might be what it takes to get him.
0: Right.
1: It's a 3-year deal. Now, here's a guy that is not producing anywhere near the way he used to at age 38, but he's producing. He did have 49 points in 82 games.
0: Mm-hmm.
1: But, again, that's a big but he does help you in the faceoff department, which you desperately need. But, again, you're going to overpay. You might have to pay for 3 years at age 38. And does it really solve your problems? Yeah, it solves your problems of faceoffs. I don't think it solves your problem replacing Alex Tuch.
0: What are the odds you think they will replace Alex Tuch, Paul, just internally? That, like, Robertson, Larkin, these are massive ideas. I'd love to see them pull that off. But they've been on record consistently here, and I think they've had to, because if they don't get a deal like that done, this is kind of where you'll end up. How much do you think it is true that they're confident that if they did not much here, that the kids, Hellenius, Kulik, Osland, and others, like, they can fill in for Tuch without doing anything substantial?
1: Yeah, they might have to. I don't think that's the way he wants to go, because he's been really hard in the trade market trying to get better. But the thing is, it just seems like the one he's after is the goaltender. And that doesn't make your forwards better. And that means, you know, if that's really where he's going, it's the goaltender, then he does feel that the forwards he has, he can get by with. Yarmo doesn't seem like the guy that's going to say, you know what, okay, I'll overpay. Mm-hmm. You know, you can have our number one pick next year. You can have Mertka. You can have Hellenius. He just doesn't seem like that guy who's going to cave in and say, all right, we want this guy so badly, we will severely overpay you to get him. Maybe I'm wrong, but I don't see him doing that. I mean, he could have Hellebuck on his roster right now, but once Mertka got thrown into a deal that included the 4th overall pick, he said, no, that's not happening.
2: Paul Hamilton. Paul, we also want to talk about prospect camp, development camp, I should say, which is 2 days in and 2 more days to go, including a scrimmage. So what have you seen? What are your takeaways so far from seeing some of the Sabres young guys?
1: Well, you know, we hear about Morozov when they drafted him. And, wow, I mean, I just to show people how filled out he is in the shoulders and what he looks like at age 17, I put out a little video of him yesterday, and he's just not built like a typical teenager at 17. He's built like a man, and, you know, and I compare him to Mertka. Mertka still looks to me like a skinny little teenager. You know, he's tall. But because I also was in the first, it was nice that Mertka was standing there with Kleber and Sturbeck. They were all together, and I snapped a picture of the three of them together. And you look at Kleber, I mean, they're both the same height, but he's much, much bigger than Mertka. And Sturbeck's probably 2 inches or so, 3 inches smaller, but he's more filled out than Mertka is. But you look at Morozov, I mean, wow. And it now fits what we were being told right after they drafted him, that over at Miami of Ohio, they have to kick him out of the gym and kick him out of the rink. He won't leave till they kick him out. You know, and it's obvious he's lifting weights and he's in that gym until they kick him out. I mean, I was just thinking that this is a 17-year-old who has the body of a man already. And and it's hard to, like, look at some of the players just doing drills and that kind of thing and say, boy, this is really a good hockey player here, or, you know, this, that, and the other thing, especially the first day when they beat him up on the treadmill and then they put him on the ice. It's like, well, they're already dead when they got on the ice. You know, so what actually are we going to be watching? And they're not even giving him a full hour on the ice. It's usually around 50 minutes. So it's not just what we see on the ice. There's other things, dry land training and other things that they have them doing too. And they still, they still do the, you know, you're 17, 18 years old. You're going to be out on your own. This is how you take care of yourself. This is how you cook. I think maybe they might do some finance things. They do media training. They do, you know, all sorts of different things. And I think it's good for the college kids to be around some of the prospects because they're not in training camp because they're already in college. Mm-hmm. The semester has already started. So this is the only time they get to be around each other and, you know, see what's going on. I mean, it gave Daxon Rudolph a chance to get to know some players he's going to be playing against, like Kleber, like Morozov in the NCHA, see, playing for Denver. So now, you know, he knows their teammates as Sabres, but he gets to know them a little bit because he's going to see them throughout the season as opponents.
0: Right. He's going to Denver. Morozov, also college. You mentioned Kleber. Rudolph, yep. I just saw some clips, Paul. Like, he looks like he moves pretty effortlessly around the ice.
1: He does. Yeah, he skates pretty well. And as I said, we're talking about drills, but he skates pretty well. And that's the thing. He's a big guy, but not from what I'm watching because he's not a big guy compared to some of these other Sabres out there.
0: Right.
1: But, you know, when he gets out there for Denver, he's going to be one of the bigger guys. And he, as I said before, he shows up in ill humor, so he's hard to play against. And, you know, doing the thing that didn't used to be done and now is done a little bit more, starting in the up in Canada playing junior. He's got 2 years with Prince Albert. And now he's going to go play college. The number one overall pick did that, you know, and it worked out pretty well for him. I mean, he had Gavin McKenna before he went to Penn State. He spent 2 years plus 16 games at Medicine Hat, and same in the Western Hockey League too. So more and more players are starting to go that route. A couple of years in junior up in Canada, and then let's go play college for a year or so.
2: Paul Hamilton joining us on the Wester Hotline. Development camp continues today. You said Yarmo, we'll hear from Yarmo today, you said?
1: Yeah. Right now it's later afternoon, but okay. That could change. I mean, especially it's such a you don't know where they're going to be when it comes to free agents. Now, my experience in free agency is after the first 2 hours, it calms down. And, you know, you still get some signings, but the signings you'd be excited about are usually within the first half hour, but I'll just say 2 hours, and then it slows way, way down. The second day is almost non-existent. The second day you're signing guys for the Amerks, and or late in the first day. And folks, you're going to see that. They do have a minor league team, and I know everybody, oh, wow, that's a great signing. It's like they do have to get guys for the Amerks, so don't get all huffy when you see them sign.
2: I'm going to get huffy. I reserve the right. I got 1 day a year to get huffy about this.
0: You know what helps those signings, Paul? If they've made another NHL signing, then those can kind of fly under the radar. It's when they
1: They're going to do that. Whether they make an NHL signing or not, they got to get guys, you know, because they got some new youngsters that are going to be in Rochester, and you want to get some veterans, which they always do. They do a nice job of that usually. Of getting veterans. I mean, Zach Jones was actually the best defenseman in the AHL last year. There's going to be guys, and it's just they have to fill that roster too, and they have to have guys that are going to help their prospects like Mertka and others that are going to be down in Rochester now. Even the kid from Clarence Center, Gavin McCarthy, he'll be an Amerk this year. Sturbik will be an Amerk this year. So. There will be Amerk signing, so don't get huffy, guys.
0: They hired a GM yesterday too, right? The Amerks. That was part of the.
1: Yes.
0: We were distracted by the Lucic part of it, Paul. But
1: yes,
0: they also hired.
1: Yeah, I wasn't. I couldn't care less about Lucic. But yeah. Stacey Roost, he's the new GM. Of course, we talked to Tim Kennedy, who's now the director of player development after Adam Mayer was fired last year, and. So he's been around. He's been like in player development for about 5 years with the Sabres. He's just at the head of it now. Yarmo had said like a month ago that it's like, well, it was on locker cleanout day when he talked. It was like, well, yeah, we've got some things we got for you, but we're just going to announce them all at once. And I'm thinking, okay, we'll hear from him in a week or so. It took a month to announce it all, but, yeah, they got a new scout in Lucic. They got a new director of development. They've got now a GM for the Amerks who, you know, he was in the Tampa Bay organization, so he hasn't had this particular job, but he's been around it and for the minor leagues for the Tampa Bay Lightning, so he knows what he's doing.
2: Thank you, Paul. We'll be listening.
1: Take care.
2: All right, Paul Hamilton. His appearance brought to you by Relax Honda. Relax, we got this.
0: Just realizing, so Byram signing for $12.5 million per year, that makes him the highest paid defenseman in the National Hockey League.
2: Yeah, he also year. Signed at a lower percentage of cap than Rasmus right. Dahlin did.
0: And also, it's going to be cleared immediately because last night Friedman said that Quinn Hughes is going to sign 3 years, $18 million per year. So Quinn Hughes is going to come in $5.5 million over yeah. what Byram just got.
2: Listen, silly season in the NHL. Yes, do guys get overpaid? Sure. You want to make the case that in free agency, guys get overpaid. What it is the market correction. Everybody is underpaid market value. All the players that sign extensions with their team sign for less than they would get on the open market. The open market is the true indicator of what a guy would get. So by signing your guys, by locking them up, you get them to lower deals. Bo and Byram getting more than Dahlin is not unusual. It's definitely still an overpay for him. But by percentage of cap, he'll come in just under Dahlin. So it's one of those moments where I'm going to just, you all decide what you want to do with it. I'm begging you to understand the passage of time.
0: Right.
2: Who got what in the NFL? That guy got that much? Yes, that's what happens when a year goes by and the cap goes up $20 million, $30 million. I looked at Nathan MacKinnon. Nathan MacKinnon signed with the Colorado Avalanche in 2023. Mm-hmm. The cap was $83 million. It is $21 million higher.
0: Mm-hmm.
2: The same deal signed today versus in 2023 would be like $5 million more.
0: Mm-hmm.
2: So I just...
0: And that's, I think, how GMs also do it.
2: It should be how GMs do it.
0: Yeah.
2: But I'm also... I'm a little sensitive to, I want this team to get better. And if that means you overpay a player, you do it. And if you overpay for a trade, you do it. We're not playing contracts. We're not playing perfect trades. We're playing beat the other teams in the sport. And you don't want to make bad deals. I get that. I'm not out here to make a bad deal. But this any notion that you're like, wow, that's just too, I can't pay 3.5 for Claude Giroux. Well, Montreal might. The Sabres might be interested in Claude Giroux, and it might be between them and Montreal. Mm-hmm. So that's a team that you are trying to catch, right?
0: Yeah.
2: Because they beat you in the playoffs, even though we maybe think they shouldn't have. So
0: also,
2: we are,
0: you want to give Giroux 3 years. Isn't there a good chance that you won't even see him the final year because he'll retire? And
2: sure.
0: And you'll just get the credit back?
2: Maybe. Like, but we have an yeah. NFL-style offseason
0: yeah.
2: for the NHL because the cap is up enough that a lot of contracts – are probably about to get passed.
0: That maybe, like, it's a passage of time. It's new to hockey.
2: It's very new to hockey.
0: It's new to hockey because the cap had barely gone up for a long time.
2: It had been flat
0: time.
2: For a while, and now we have a big jump. And there's going right. to be another big jump, and then another big jump, right?
0: Right, right.
2: So it's going to go up a lot. And, again, like, the other part of it to me, it's just odd what we accept in football and not in hockey. In football, it's okay and normal for a guy that's not on your team to be on your books. And here in hockey, it's like, I feel like when that guy's 36, that contract will be less than worth it. Yeah, he'll be on the team,
0: mm-hmm.
2: maybe playing as half the player he was, but in the NFL, I just keep going back to these names, like Larry Ogunjobi is on the Bills' books
0: yeah.
2: for this year. Why? Because they're trying to win. And they're trying to spend money and move some in the future. The Bills are in a competitive spot where they have leveraged a lot of money into the future because they're trying to win. And that's the game. So if I'm trying to win, I don't want the GM that never, ever, ever goes above what his value says or never, ever, ever. Oh, sorry, this is the value that I've got. No, those things have to be a little bit workable. You're trying to win.
0: I think the other thing, too, that shouldn't play into it. Like I said, I think GMs operate using percentage of cap. I just can't imagine they wouldn't. Like, it's just, it's obviously the way that you would figure out the best way to efficiently manage your salary cap, but that doesn't always have to be the best way to manage the personalities. And I don't know how many guys in the league would be like this. How many owners or teams would

0: Tage is this. Tage, you kind of have to say this about Tage now. Like, well, oh, Zach Benson's going to get more than Tage Thompson. Well, yeah, sorry, Tage signed 4 years ago.
1: Exactly.
0: Like, I can't. This isn't football where he can renegotiate his contract to say, well, I want more than Zach Benson now that he signed for 7.5. Like, sorry, you play in a league where it's guaranteed and we can't change it.
1: Starting in 2022, quarterback salaries by year, highest paid player, Rodgers, Lamar, Goff, and Trevor Lawrence.
0: Right.
1: Burrow, Dak, Mahomes. The passage of time. How did Tua got the richest contract in NFL history? Yes. Hockey might, I don't know if they're going to continually be here like the NFL is every year, but I want to be careful about just, it's the day where it's my flow chart. If a guy signs with another team, he's just like, oh, it's too much money. I wouldn't have done it. Can't believe they did it. I would never pay that guy that much money.
0: And Byram looking like a lot at 12.5. Like, again, I mentioned Hughes is going to get 18. Like the Werenski idea today. Werenski, part of why Columbus wants to trade him is because he's basically making it known, like, I'm not signing there past the next 2 years. And what's going to be risky about any team that takes that on, if you're Tampa, you might not be worried about it. You might think, like, well, we'll get it done. But you can't sign him yet. So you have to go on his word. Hey, will you sign with us? Long term? Yeah, I will. You can't do it officially for a year. And, oh, by the way, again, Byram looks like a lot at 12.5. What's Werenski's next deal going to be? He's going to sign in 1 year. Quinn Hughes just got 18. Werenski's going to sign for $20 million. Like, that number is going to exist in the NHL next year. And maybe it's not Werenski. Maybe he's close to it. McDavid or Matthews or somebody. Somebody is signing for $20 million. In short time, and suddenly $12.5 million for a guy like Bo Byram won't look like the sticker shock that it is right now.
1: No, he'll reset the market, and everybody will make more money because of it.
0: All that being said, like, I do think Chicago
1: overpaid.
0: They paid him a lot of money
1: to pay him that, and to trade the fourth pick. Like, yeah, I mean,
0: I think both can be true here. Where like $12.5 million is not as much as $12.5 million was a couple years ago, and also it's a lot for Bo Byram.
1: Sure, yeah. 803-0550 is our phone number to join us. 1-888-552-550. 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Jeremy and Joe here on WGR.
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0: upset, looking for a reworked deal that increases his guaranteed money this season. And in the NBA, LeBron James moving on from the Lakers, announced yesterday. 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
2: Got a let's get stupid ish, but I don't think it's that stupid.
3: Okay.
2: Right. This is the scene outside the Ecuador Hotel.
3: Yeah.
2: Is that person honking Let's Go Buffalo? Kind of sounds like it. Anyway, Mexican fans at the Ecuador Hotel from midnight to dawn surrounding the hotel, loudspeakers, horns, motorcycles, to sabotage Ecuador's rest before the game.
3: Yeah.
2: So, this is Let's Get Stupid / It's Probably Too Smart. What do we want to do here? The Sabres just lost 3 home games in 1 playoff series.
3: Uh-huh.
2: And they finished 2-7 at home in the entire playoffs.
3: I'm listening.
2: You guys just want to do that?
3: Fireworks outside the hotels?
2: We have, but we need like
3: in
2: everybody. We need law enforcement to be on our side. We need everybody. We need it to be that. Yeah, we're just gonna let that happen.
3: Right.
2: We're gonna turn the outdoors of their hotel into an unsustainable sleep environment.
3: We can make it official. You know, we're gonna have a parade. You know, just coincidentally outside the hotel of maybe where the team is staying at 2 o'clock in the morning. Everybody show up.
2: Yep.
0: If Fifth Avenue could be shut down for a wedding, we can make this happen.
3: Yeah. Bring the loudest thing you got. We can launch fireworks, tambourines, whatever you got. Air horns. I'm into it. I don't think it's that. I mean, they're doing it.
2: The old story has always been like, what, pulling the fire alarm? You don't want to do that.
3: No, I don't want to do
2: right.
3: that.
2: Right. You don't want to do that. You want to just honk
3: wake
2: horns,
3: them up.
2: Light off fireworks.
3: Yeah. That's
2: anyway.
3: It.
2: They did it in Mexico, and they got the win. You know who's the most interesting match, maybe the World Cup, is as long as England wins today.
3: Yeah.
2: England at Mexico in the next round. Pretty good. Pretty good. 803-0550, 1-888-550-2550 to join us.
3: U.S. better win tonight.
2: Yeah. Yeah.
3: I'm almost nervous because it is 100% expected that they're going to win this game tonight. And I don't think anybody is prepared as though they wouldn't win this game tonight, right?
2: Will they get
3: they're expected to win and maybe win comfortably.
2: Will they get an own goal from Bosnia in the first 20 minutes?
3: That's how they've opened like every game.
2: That's
3: right?
2: How they've opened the first 2 games that they won. They
3: yeah.
2: kind of, you know, pressure off a little bit. You got one. They earned those own goals, of course. But
3: well, also, it'll be the first time since the really, we've only seen for one half the combo of what is maybe their best two players, Pulisic and Balogun.
2: Mm-hmm.
3: We saw that for a half against Paraguay, and they wrecked Paraguay.
2: Yeah, they were dominant.
3: Who then, by the way, smothered Germany, and they did great after they played the U.S., right? I think they went win, draw, win, and mm-hmm. they're still here. When Pulisic and Balogun were out there together, they were all over them, and we haven't seen them play together since then. So that is another reason why I'd be hopeful. Like, yeah, you can win comfortably tonight, even against a team that's probably okay, is those two are incredible.
2: If you want to, on the money line terms,
3: yeah,
2: the U.S. to beat Bosnia is pretty much about the same as Spain against Austria.
3: Yeah.
2: The U.S. is minus 700 to win.
3: That, though, I'm sure a lot of is, I've read a little bit about how much the U.S. team is getting bet on, that they can't set these lines in any place where people will stop betting on it
2: mm-hmm.
3: to a point where, like, if they're not going to, but I read something, some line, like, if they were to win the World Cup, then some of the major sports books would have to consider shutting down operations because of how much they would be liable for. Again, they're not going to win the cup, but like we're talking

0: billions of dollars that they would be out on if the books, if they did win it.
1: 803-0550. Get some juicy rumors going today a little bit. I want to add one, though. Said yesterday, Elliot Friedman on Hellebuck, I think Buffalo, if they can bridge it, is still the most likely destination. Yesterday, New Jersey crept into the conversation, right?
0: Yeah.
1: But if he gets moved, he believes Buffalo is still the most likely. He also said, I don't want to get everyone's hopes up, but there's lots of noise out there.
0: Dreger, yes.
1: On offer sheets.
0: Dreger said Carolina for Hellebuck remains a contender.
1: Okay.
0: And he did say it's fair to wonder if Buffalo circles back, but that's just talking.
1: How will it feel, again, this doesn't have to be your favorite idea. Whatever your favorite idea is, how will it feel if another team you have to get through does it instead? If you want Dylan Larkin and instead he goes to Tampa, or you want Connor Hellebuck and he goes to Carolina.
0: Or Barzal and he goes to Montreal.
1: Yeah. Or I don't know if your favorite idea
0: Montreal
1: is
0: being mentioned for Mason Marchman now, by the
1: way. And for Giroux. And,
0: yeah.
1: You know, I'm just, whatever. We're waiting to see how the full offseason plays out, but I'm ready to have the ability to talk about that they've upgraded somewhere. Like, they're definitely better. And I'm not sure how much better they have to be. Some of their upgrades we're hoping come internally from, you know, Östlund and Hellenius, and, you know, just they're a good team already, but other teams are out there upgrading. I want to be upgrading. John in South Buffalo. Hey, John.
2: Hey, I have a question. Yeah. We've been talking about all these other guys the last week or two on the free agency coming up here. Why are we not going after Robert Thomas like you were talking about before the season? Is the term not there anymore, or we're just kind of forgetting about him?
1: Most of the reporting out of St. Louis, this doesn't have to be true and it can change in a moment, is that the Blues are not open for business. They're not going to trade Thomas and they're not going to trade Parayko.
0: Yeah, that they've like had phone calls and they're not even discussing it with teams.
1: Yeah. So that's why.
0: So if you can't even get to the negotiating platform on him, then yeah, it doesn't feel likely.
1: It certainly remains an idea that is worth discussing, but I think it's slipped because the belief is that they won't trade him.
0: Now, the new GM takes over today. Alex Steen. So he could change that, but I he was in the building. It's not like, Armstrong leaves, Steen comes in and suddenly, I think totally differently about this, so I'm going to trade him. Like, I would imagine that if Steen was interested in trading him, then we would be hearing rumors and not what we've heard, which is that they're just hanging up the phone, basically, when teams call about him. So that's why. Also, we beat that idea to death for like 4 months.
1: Yeah. I've got juicy rumors. I've got all the potential trade candidates. I can get you the names of the Sabres that are listed, including one Sabre, maybe two Sabres property guys. But saw yesterday one being aggressively shopped from the Sabres. So without further ado, juicy rumors. Offer sheets can happen today, can start today. So the offseason, the fourth period's offseason trade watch list. Number one, Larkin. Number two, Werenski. By the way, there's Paul today talking about Larkin. Go get Larkin. Vinny Trocheck, Jason Robertson, Darnell Nurse. The Sabres are not linked to anyone until the 10th name on the list, and that is Hellebuck.
0: Mm-hmm.
1: Alexander Nikishin of Carolina, Ristolainen, Shane Wright, Aiden Hill, Morgan Frost, Blake Cole. The Sabres are not linked to another player until it is Jared McCann of Seattle. That might be a good idea. Maybe. Jack Quinn comes in at number 22.
0: Okay.
1: And there was a report yesterday that he is being there. His name is out there quite a bit.
0: Okay.
1: The Flyers want in on Zach Werenski.
0: Yes, there's a lot of talk there that they want him bad.
1: Matt Zuccarello is officially going to market. Patrick Kane officially going to market.
0: Yep.
1: Ilya Labushkin, anybody want to do a, you know, run a pack?
0: Now that they have a couple depth defensemen, not as much. But I went into the offseason wondering about him because they need to clear cap space, and he's still good for a third pair guy.
1: Devin Levi ranked number 28th on the trade list.
0: He gets reported on like he's a real asset. I don't know if he'll actually ever fetch anything that's meaningful.
1: Yeah.
0: But he gets reported on a lot. A lot of Bobrovsky in the Leaf smoke.
1: Yep. I've seen that today.
0: And That's fine. Go ahead. Go sign there for $7 million per year. Hellebuck being the first name on the list that is connected to them. You know, like Paul said it earlier, like, I'd rather them go get a forward than a goalie. How much of them going after Hellebuck is just he's the best player that would say yes to them?
1: That's half the reason, like, I sure want them to do it is because right now it seems like the place they can feasibly upgrade. And as soon as they make a different trade instead, I'll be all about that trade. But I'm just waiting for more names.
0: Like, am I to believe that if Yarmo had his pick, that he wouldn't prefer Larkin or Werenski to Hellebuck?
1: Sure.
0: But you might not be able to get Larkin or Werenski because those are the two guys right now that have the smallest trade lists. Whereas Hellebuck is a little bit more open to where he'd go, and we already know he said yes to Buffalo. So I think that's a part of it. I'm open to improving goalie. I don't need to, but he's the best player available that will come here. That's why I'm in on this. More than just, I have to address goaltender.
1: Right. To that point, is there value in letting this be a season where you don't attack every offseason the same? You're just going to try to get in again, see how it goes, and then next offseason would be one where you have more space, the Skinner contract comes off the books, there's more room, and you'd say next offseason is one to really attack it. Like, there's a case for that, but
0: Are there going to be players as good as these ones, though, available next offseason?
1: That I don't know. Could another playoff berth get you off of even more lists?
0: Is McDavid available?
1: I just think it's because it's the
0: then yes,
1: it's the same thing I've thought about. Sorry, the Bills receivers going back 4 years. Like, other teams are adding them. Other teams are getting ahead of you, and waiting is signing up for letting other teams try to get better. Right, like the Leafs. If the Leafs get Werenski and add Darren Radish and maybe sign Bobrovsky and add Gavin McKenna to Nylander, and they keep Nyes. Like, all of a sudden, that doesn't look like a first overall pick team. That looks like a team that would challenge a little bit.
0: Right.
1: Like, other teams don't stay put. You can't ever stay put. You've got to keep going. So I don't like the idea of saying, oh, this will be an offseason where it's going to be kind of quiet. We'll just wait. You might miss a window. So we'll see. Elliot Friedman says, this was on Oilers Now. Connor Hellebuck, I heard Carolina just doesn't have what Winnipeg wants. I think Buffalo does. What do they want?
0: They want a lot, it sounds like.
1: Maybe too much.
0: I want to...
1: Would not give Hellenius.
0: I still want to think they're the most likely place that he plays his next game. More than Winnipeg. More than Carolina. Florida's out now. The Devils. Something happens with him.
1: Yep.
0: Maybe it's got to happen by noon. Maybe that is a real deadline for this trade. It's tough to know. You'd have to know Lukanen is going to put Winnipeg on his list. And if you know that that's going to happen at 12 o'clock today, and he's got to be a part of the deal, then the trade has to happen by 12. Because what happens if part of the deal for both sides is, Lukanen's got to go in it. Because I want to move him so I'm not spending $13 million in goalie, and you want him because you don't have a goalie. And at 12, maybe we can't do that anymore.
1: Mm-hmm.
0: And does the deal get a lot harder? So,
1: and who's it get harder for?
0: It could get harder for both, though, because I think both teams would want to be motivated for him to be part of the deal.
1: Right, but it gets harder for Buffalo, because if you're Winnipeg, you just say, like, oh, we'll take a different asset. Right? You still want this goalie. He still will come there. Now we have to find other things that would come this way.
0: All right.
1: Anyway, Team USA and Bosnia tonight, 8 o'clock. Very exciting.
0: Are they going to wear they should wear the stripes tonight.
1: Let's hope.
0: Wear the striped jerseys. Bosnia, that's blue and yellow, right? They're probably wearing blue. Stripes for the U.S., blue for Bosnia. Where's the game, L.A.?
1: Or are they Santa Clara, Levi Stadium, I believe.
0: Levi Stadium?
1: Is that right? I'm pretty sure it's Levi Stadium. And then the next game is Seattle again.
0: Okay. They don't really come east at all, right?
1: Not until the final is going to be at MetLife.
0: But they'd have to win a couple games to get over here.
1: I can find where the court.
0: I know they would play 8 o'clock again the next game, but as you mentioned, Seattle, that would make sense. You get a later game out there.
1: The World Cup semifinals are in Dallas, Texas, and Atlanta, Georgia.
0: Okay.
1: So which side of it is Dallas? And which my guess is they would be Dallas.
0: Mm-hmm.
1: 803-0550. I can double check that if you want. If it matters. It'll be a large grass stadium. That
0: yes.
1: we know.
0: Yeah.
1: These stadiums look great. With the natural grass. They look incredible.
0: They look awesome. Yeah. And I'm sure NFL players are very jealous. And they are actually they're telling you they're jealous.
1: Yeah. Kind of surprised we haven't had like complaints about the quality of the grass.
0: Nope.
1: Right? They just threw grass in these turf stadiums. Like, oh, yeah, everything's doing great.
0: Yeah.
1: So, all right, we'll get a break in. Shots of audio, top of the hour here on WGR.
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5: Today, expect sunny conditions with a high of 85.
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8: Happy Canada Day.
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6: 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It's free agency day in the NHL. We'll keep you posted on any moves here coming up in the final hour of the show. Also overnight, Zach Werenski vetoed a trade to the Stars. We got the eyeballs from Kevin Weeks as well, involving Connor Hellebuck, but it's been radio silence since. In the World Cup, Norway beat Ivory Coast 2-1. France beat Sweden 3-0. And Mexico beat Ecuador 2-0. Today, England plays the Democratic Republic of Congo at noon. Belgium plays Senegal at 4, and the U.S. men's national team plays Bosnia and Herzegovina tonight at 8. Looking around the NFL, Texas Tech quarterback Brennan Sorsby will not pursue further litigation against the NFL and instead will focus on his entry into the 2027 NFL Draft. In the NBA, LeBron James moving on from the Lakers announced yesterday. Make sure to catch Chopin Bulldog today in the 4 o'clock hour for Beef on Weck Wednesdays, brought to you by Connor's Restaurant, 3465 Seneca Street. It's your chance to win a $50 gift card to Connor's, where every Wednesday, score 4 Connor's Beef on Weck meals for just $55 or one for $15, because Connor's is better. 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
7: Ahora con Julián, Mora, la pelota para Julián, ahí fuera de juego, Julián Quiñones va a ir a encarar al área, se mete Julián, el primero de México puede ser Julián.
8: So that's the first Mexico goal. Quiñones scored that goal, right?
9: Yes,
8: it was a Julian Quiñones. It was an incredible.
9: It was so hard.
8: It was incredible. Yeah. What's better than when they like just absolute fire?
9: A rocket from outside the box. Oh, that's the best goal.
8: Yep. It was awesome. Quick story last night.
9: When the net like shakes because it hit it so hard.
8: Yeah. Yes. Hockey soccer crossover rail hit real quick. Shouldn't hockey goals be loose? Shouldn't hockey goals be loose? Let's get stupid. The netting should be loose. How do you know a goal gets scored in soccer? The net billows. You see it all over the place. In hockey, we have so many where it'll hit it and rock it right back out, and we've got to review.
9: How many?
10: I like the idea.
8: Enough. Why is the net not a little loose?
10: Get a little flex.
8: Let us see the net pop.
11: There used to be, there are nets that are different. There are nets with a lot of extra net. And it's not a heavy or a big enough item to make the net move as much as you want it to, in my experience.
8: We've landed on the moon. Let's get a net.
9: But then your player's going to get caught up in loose netting behind the net. Because you could play behind the net in hockey like you can in soccer.
8: We can land airplanes on boats. We can get netting that can accept a puck and not fall out onto the ice where people have to trip on it. Anyway, I digress.
9: I just don't think it happens as often as you're leading on.
8: I'm telling you that every goal
9: happens, but every goal would
8: be improved for every viewer in the

0: in the stands if they could see the puck hit the net. That's something you can see. It's an additional visual cue to the thing that goes over the line hit a thing and shown you that it happened.
1: What you want? You want visual? Okay, well, just make the netting turd gold when they
0: Which
1: score.
0: Which do you think is harder? To change the color of the
1: you're
0: net?
1: You're talking about landing on the moon. I think we can create a netting that changes colors.
0: The net turns blue on impact?
1: Yeah. Do that.
0: You might be right. I mean, I've got color change monster or trucks at my house. We could probably do that.
1: When a puck crosses the goal line, like flames shoot out of the posts.
0: All right, now you're being ridiculous.
2: Pyrotechnics.
1: Yeah. There we go. Pyrotechnics. That's
3: they
1: what I want.
3: They used to have the goat head breathe fire after a goal.
1: Kinda.
0: But I'm talking
1: smoke. But yes.
0: Instant right. It hits the net. You can see it hit the net.
1: Smoke comes from fire.
0: Honestly, when you're watching the game on television, how do you know if a ball went into the net or went above the net or to the side? It's the net that tells you as the viewer.
3: There is a big, giant red light.
0: I'm talking about soccer.
3: Oh, right.
0: But the red light exists because a person sitting right there is the only person that can see it. And they're like, red light.
1: Well, that guy's gone.
0: The red light exists because the net doesn't show you.
1: How many goals do you watch a year where you never have to think about it? You know it went into the net.
0: We'll start counting them this year.
2: What do you think, though? Red light guy needs his job.
1: That guy's been gone for 10 years.
0: Oh, he's gone. That guy's long gone.
1: The gold judge?
0: Anyway.
1: When did we get rid of the gold judge? That had to be the lockout.
3: I don't think so. I remember
1: him because I remember Rhett Warner hitting a puck off the glass that crashed all over the guy that was sitting in the judge's booth, whatever they called it.
2: Right. Oh, man.
3: I think there is a sound for, and you know, obviously not all goals go, you know, bar in, but the sound of the ping and then a goal
0: is cool.
3: To me, is the coolest way you know a goal was just scored. But it's like that ring out.
0: I'm not taking that away. I'm just getting a net that will show you ring. As the viewer.
1: All right. You want ring? All right. Make the netting metal. But create some sort of metal that absorbs the puck so that it doesn't shoot back out, but it makes a noise.
2: A chain link net.
1: An instrument. Everyone has their own like instrumental note for their own net so that you hear it. Because you're right. That ping sound is great.
0: Now
1: we're within. Let's get stupid. Here.
0: We are because yes. I got
1: without announcing.
0: Now
1: it.
0: Every NFL end zone will be wet cement. And now, how do I know that the feet got down? I can see the marks.
3: Yes,
0: that's in. All right.
1: Yes.
0: From this stupid thing to another silly thing that happened. So last night, Mexico and Ecuador are playing. That game got delayed an hour.
1: Yeah, later.
0: Which I did not realize, you know, we're putting the kids to bed. And my wife and I go sit on the porch and we're just kind of talking. You know, I'm doing some work for the show. I'm not yet watching the game, but I see, it started an hour late. It's 0-0. We live within range, apparently, I learned this today, of a place where there were people watching this game. We heard a huge cheer.
1: Mm-hmm.
0: We live near Hurdle Avenue. Huge roar from Hurdle Avenue. And she goes, I bet something just happened in the game. And I'm like, oh, yeah, maybe. I pull up. Yeah, that goal got scored. 1-0. Wow. All right, cool. All right. And maybe I'll get to that game in a minute. 15 minutes later, whatever it was, another cheer happens. And she says, ooh, another cheer. But I think that one might have been a save.
1: Okay.
0: So the obvious question is, you think you could blindly tell the difference between a goal cheer and a save cheer? Like a shot got stopped.
1: I think, yeah.
0: But the only save cheer that gets that level cheer is a penalty kick.
1: Yes.
0: A penalty kick save is cheered like a goal.
1: That's right.
0: Because a penalty kick is so often a goal that when you make the save, it's like scoring a goal.
1: Right.
0: Right. When your team commits a penalty, don't you already put the number on the board? Like, all right, 1-0. And your goalie can pull it back.
1: Yeah.
0: But she says she could tell the difference between a goal and a save cheer.
1: I think I would agree that that is distinguishable. You could distinguish between the two. I would. Yeah. There's a different sound to it.
0: There's also
1: I'm thinking
0: different,
1: like hockey comparables, like the same thing. Like you would know. I mean, even if the goal horn didn't exist, and I know that like makes it obvious. I think you'd be able to know the difference between a goal cheer in the arena and like an insane save.
0: Yeah, I think an insane save doesn't reach the level of the insane goal. There's also a different volume, depending on the goal. Like Balogun's second goal,
1: yeah,
0: in the first game. Yeah. Like, I was watching Outback with a bunch of guys. The first goal was the own goal. It was like, oh, hey.
1: Yeah.
0: Second goal, a cheer. But the Balogun goal was not just the hooray they scored, but also the holy cow they scored.
1: Yeah.
0: And the way that he scored. So anyway, you say you could do it too?
1: Yeah, I think I could do it too. I told the story before.
0: Like 10 highlights. Shots of audio. It was just goals and saves.
2: Goals and saves.
0: See if you can get it right like you say you can.
1: I've told the story before that I had gone to the Bills-Vikings game a couple of years ago with a buddy where the Bills stopped Kirk Cousins on the one-yard line and all they had to do was like kneel the ball and the game was over. So we left because like it's just kneel downs. And as we're walking away from the stadium, there was a groan from the crowd that nobody else around me and my buddy were like thinking twice about. And we both looked and like, what was that noise? And we're trying to figure out without looking what that noise was. Like, that's something for Minnesota. The game is not over. And then of course we looked and they had fumbled.
0: Yeah, the fumble.
1: Like, we predicted the game was not over from a groan we heard from the whole crowd.
0: Right. If you had been able to say, that sounds like a tush-push fumble into your own end zone that was a touchdown.
1: I thought it was safety. I thought it was a safety. Or was that worse than that?
0: Or was that the Jefferson catch? No.
1: We were there for the Jefferson
0: catch. Could you tell the difference between a Jefferson catch on 4th-and-18 groan and a tush-push fumble into your own end zone groan?
1: No, those are equals.
0: Those are both pretty big groans.
1: Well, weren't those equally stupid plays that let happen?
0: Nothing is stupider than a tush-push fumble into your end zone that is recovered by the other team.
1: It was 4th-and-27?
0: That has happened.
1: And your defensive back became a backboard.
0: It was 4th-and-18, and 4th-and-18 has happened more than a tush push out of your own end zone that you fumble and is recovered in your own end zone in NFL history.
1: But also it wasn't just like 4th-and-18 guy was open. It was what the catch was on top of that they had gotten it. But sure, it happens less likely that you fumble it in your own end zone. I bet the groan was the same. Remember the Campbell hit, that was a goal cheer. 100%. That's a non-goal that was a goal cheer.
0: That was a gasp. Play it. That's a gasp. It's not a goal cheer. That's a, ooh.
1: No, 100%. I think that is more like a, yeah.
0: I think it's a gasp. We'll find out.
1: I don't know. I got that more as a goal cheer. Yeah, I want to hear the crowd. Though.
0: Umberger trucked by Brian Campbell.
1: Yeah. Same size as Olin Zellweger. To the pound.
0: Right,
1: 5'11",
0: 193, I think is what you gave us for that.
1: Yeah.
0: Olin Zellweger.
1: 5'10", yeah.
0: 803-0550 if you want to join us, and 1-888-550. Here we are. All right. Is this a goal cheer or a hit gasp? This is our first shot of all.
4: The Flyers will pick it up and bring it back. Oh, what a hit by Campbell! Holy mackerel!
1: I don't know if I can really hear the crowd.
0: It's a really good
1: one.
0: Question. And you know what? The horn does a lot of work.
1: Yeah.
0: The goal horn does a lot of work when you score a goal.
2: It does.
3: For sure.
2: It levels it up.
1: I've heard, I'll get at some point during the show, I'll get Joe a different, there's another clip I've heard of that hit where the crowd is like it's over RJ's voice. That sounds a little bit muffled.
0: That must be ESPN's feed.
3: Right.
0: That one.
1: Maybe.
0: 803-0550. All right, that's our first shot of audio. Shots of audio brought to you by Outlet Liquor. When you need to stock up, it's the best place to buy a case. What's your outlet? Mr. Joe Kelly, take us through the week's worth of audio in the sports world and beyond.
2: Yeah, we're going a little beyond this week with a few of them, but we got some Zlatan again this week, so I'm excited about that.
0: By the way, the world has rediscovered Zlatan Ibrahimovic's bicycle kick goal from 30 yards out against England. Have you ever seen that?
1: Yes. It is.
2: I've not.
1: It
0: defies physics.
2: Yeah.
3: It's unbelievable.
1: Did you watch Ted Lasso?
2: I did.
1: So the Big first fan. Goal that Zava scores in Ted Lasso is a recreation of that goal.
2: Okay.
1: And it's not that different. Like, he scores in the TV show from, like, the midfield line. Mm-hmm. He's not that far away from the midfield line, right? Like, it's a long way he's going to score.
0: The bicycle kick against England, he's 30 yards out. His first goal, look at his first goal in MLS. Because I think that is like a 45 to 50 yarder. Zlatan's, anyway, you got Zlatan here?
2: I do, yeah. We'll start with Zlatan. This is just a highlight of him throughout the World Cup here. A couple clips put together for him. So here we go.
5: You say Qatar will win it?
6: No, he said we'll need. Oh. He said we'll need, and then
7: Qatar stopped. Will need God, and I'm here, so I cannot help them. I feel hungry.
5: I know. Did you get your breakfast this morning, Zlatan?
7: Not yet.
5: Okay.
7: So be careful.
5: Wow. Chaps, Alexi left us.
7: Who?
5: Talking of greedy, Zlatan, you have so many followers, you have to share them around a little bit, okay? So let the goalkeepers have a few followers.
7: I don't have followers, I have believers. Like I said, first half, almost falling asleep. Second half, I fell asleep.
2: just a run there. Run of Zlatan.
1: After that Lawless clip where he's like, oh, Alexi's not here. He's like, he went, you're welcome, America.
2: Yeah. Who? You're welcome, America. Not
1: Never
2: a big fan.
1: Never let him leave the World Cup broadcast.
3: No, he's so good.
2: No.
1: Can we have him do other sports? Is he a hockey fan?
0: Oh. Zlatan do football?
3: Zlatan on anything.
2: I mean, they
3: else
2: have Jameis Winston covering the World Cup. I'm sure they can put Zlatan on
3: That's
2: something else.
3: Get him to MetLife.
0: Quick aside, amidst the shots of audio, I follow this account on Twitter called the NHL Rumor Report.
1: Yeah,
0: which just tweets out clips from the insiders on the various shows they're on.
1: Yep.
0: The problem I'm running into is they tweet day-old clips.
3: Oh, yeah.
2: Oh, yeah.
0: And I think I have to unfollow because...
1: Well, they tell you.
0: I know. I understand. Yeah. But it says the date, but the date is at the end of it, and I don't need something that Dreger said 2 days ago.
3: I muted those. I
0: got to unfollow. I really want the latest rumors. I'm a sucker for the rumors.
1: Yeah, usually I'm only... If I see anything that was more than a day ago, I just pass.
0: Yeah,
1: I go to the next one.
0: I can't do it. I don't want to do it. So...
3: It sucks because you want to, it's exciting reading what they say, right, but then you're like, this is...
0: Here's like, Mirka and Josh Norris for Hellebuck 2 days old. Like, never mind.
2: Yeah, it's stale already.
0: I'm unfollowing.
2: Right.
0: Yeah. I'll have some other stranger give me rumors.
2: They're out there. All right. So, the Diane Rossini files expanded a little bit. We got some body cam video of her flexing on the knowing Kevin O'Connell and all of that. It's not really anything about that. This shot, it's what she says throughout it. So real quick.
5: What is your team?
8: I'm a Vikings fan, unfortunately. Let's see it.
5: Can you see the name?
8: Oh my God. KOC? Wow. Pretty cool.
5: I love the Vikings. KOC's awesome.
8: Yeah. He seems like a
5: your
8: dude.
5: Your quarterback sucks though.
2: J.J. McCarthy just gets annihilated.
0: McCarthy catching straight.
3: Body.
2: Just not even, just gone. Heard that, I couldn't resist for a shot. But nightmare scenario for J.J. McCarthy. That's still a developing situation there with Kyler Murray. We'll see what happens. But, all right.
0: I'm in the camp of that story and dash cam or body cam came out, and I thought, like, who cares?
2: Yeah. I mean.
0: Like, her employer can handle if they think it's inappropriate. Like, why am I supposed to care?
2: Exactly.
3: I thought the weirdest part of it was that she made up that there was a FaceTime call. And, like, that you just watched the video. It's like, wait, what? I thought you said that this was a different.
0: Right.
3: It's just weird. Like,
2: yeah.
3: What are you doing?
0: Yeah. Person tries to get out of a ticket.
3: Okay.
0: Film at 11.
3: Right. Right.
0: Here's why you shouldn't give me a ticket.
2: It's fine. Right. Yeah. No issue with it. It's just J.J. McCarthy catching a stray.
3: Maybe, being concerned about source burning, but that's her problem.
2: Yeah,
3: nobody else cares about that.
2: Right.
1: Didn't that original story come from them? Didn't that come from The Athletic?
3: New York Times report? She said something about, like, I FaceTimed some coach.
2: She was on the phone with Dable or something like that. Yeah.
3: And but got myself out of a ticket.
1: There was a story from her former employer about the investigation that they had done. And I thought that was in there, and it ended up not being true.
2: Yeah. Right.
1: So it's a weird story.
2: It's all too
1: murky. I feel like it should just be over. Like, it was a story. I think it was a story. And now it's becoming just Page Six stuff.
2: Isn't it over? It's over for Rabel. No one's asking him about that anymore. So, I mean, I guess move past it.
1: Yes, I think so. I think it's over for Vrabel.
3: Is it over for Vrabel, or is it just the time of year where nobody's talking to
2: Vrabel? Sure, that's also
1: over.
2: True.
1: I think it's over,
3: but it's probably because nobody's around.
0: But the next time he's in front of cameras, they're going to be talking about somebody looking good in pads.
2: Yeah,
1: right. Exactly.
0: It'll be like, oh, the left tackle's really doing everything we're asking him to do.
2: Mm-hmm.
3: Yeah,
0: I think it's over.
2: Yeah, I would agree. All right, so up next, we'd step aside from sports a little bit here. Saw a compilation of young kid graduations, so like kindergarten, first grade, and they're being asked what they want to do when they're older, and we've got some highlights here.
9: What do you want to be when you grow up?
10: I want to be the Undertaker.
0: Love it.
10: When I grow up, I want to be a professional turkey hunter.
5: What do you want to be when you grow up?
9: A
10: bartender at a Mexican restaurant.
0: Bartender at a Mexican restaurant?
2: Yes. Yeah. Awesome. Yeah. One more.
11: Avery, what do you want to be when you grow up?
10: I want to be a monster truck driver.
0: Oh, yeah. Listen, dude. My kid's pre-K graduation, we had a monster truck driver. My son, race car driver. My daughter wants to be Glinda. That's what she said. She wants to be Glinda. Mm-hmm. There were a lot of veterinarians. Face painter. That was the big one.
2: Oh. Whoa.
0: Like five kids wanted face to be painter. Face painters.
3: All right.
0: Which lets you know that the five-year-olds think that face painting is the highest calling. Like, which, you know, hey, you get a face painter at a party, that person's popular.
2: Yeah.
0: There was a Spider-Man. Someone wants to be Spider-Man.
2: Who doesn't?
0: Yeah, right.
3: Oh, I wanted to be Spider-Man so bad.
2: Me too.
3: As a little kid, I thought I was halfway there. Last name Parker. I was like,
2: you were close.
3: I'm gonna be Spider-Man.
2: You started intentionally getting bit by spiders to see if it would work.
3: It was crazy.
2: Well, Joe sent me one earlier this week that I had saved as well. This German fan for the World Cup, taking something away with him from the U.S. visit.
12: What do you think you'll take away from your visit here in the United States, back to Germany?
13: Ranch. I love ranch. I taste it here, and it's delicious. And I take two bottles with home, with you.
2: Taking two bottles of ranch home.
1: They don't have ranch dressing in Germany.
2: I guess apparently. Not. I guess not. Nice. I guess not. But one more thing, actually, for you guys, for Owen and Jeremy specifically, because I did this last week a little bit as a hot or not. I asked Joe what he thought of it. But you guys didn't really, I don't know if you've heard this, the new Bills train horn in the arena?
0: Yes.
1: Oh, yeah.
0: In the stadium. It sounds like it will be a real horn.
2: It's a real one. Yeah. Deion Dawkins, press the button. Here, I'll play it, and then we can.
14: Three.
2: And that's what it sounds like compared to the old one.
1: It's a real train horn.
0: It's a real horn.
2: Yeah.
1: Yeah.
2: You're hitting a button and it's
0: is
2: actually
0: it
2: going.
0: Is it a train horn if it's not on a train, or is it just a stadium horn?
2: Right. That's a good
0: making
2: question.
0: Making a sound horn similar to a train.
1: I think it's a train horn because it's a horn designed for a train.
0: Sounds like it was designed for a stadium to me.
2: This is
1: but
2: a train
1: it,
2: horn.
1: In,
2: okay. That's, the,
0: that's
2: old.
0: The old one. And the new one is?
2: The new one is.
3: A little higher pitch.
1: Yeah. I like the new one.
0: Better pitch?
2: It sounds a little happier, though.
1: Yeah.
3: Yeah, it's a little brighter.
0: Mm. Hmm.
3: All right.
2: Yeah, but that's the shots of audio for this
0: one. Did I see a 2027 mock draft today?
1: Oh, my goodness.
0: I did.
1: Oh, yeah.
0: Did I see the Bills drafting 31st overall? Yes.
1: Who was 32nd? Man.
0: Who was 32nd? Was it a wide receiver? Yeah, it was.
1: Well, no, was it the Rams?
0: It was the 32nd? It was the Browns, because the Browns have the Rams pick.
1: Oh, okay.
0: And it was the Browns taking a wide receiver after taking two this last draft.
3: Sweet.
0: And the Bills took a tackle.
3: Ah, yes.
1: Okay. Attack.
2: Tale as old as time.
3: 75% chance they.
1: Well, I mean, they must have got wrecked in the Super Bowl by Myles Garrett then.
3: Right.
0: Right. Be serious. They'll draft the defensive end. come on.
1: Right. If Myles Garrett wrecks them in the Super Bowl, they're going to draft a defensive end. Because we need that.
0: That's your shots of audio brought to you by Outlet Liquor. When it's time to stock up, it's the best place to buy a case. What's your outlet? I'm reading something. I want to get...
1: Today's also the anniversary of Bobby Bonilla, of course. It's Bobby Bonilla Day.
0: Yeah,
1: it's also
0: a million-dollar check.
1: It's the final day of Shea Weber's 14-year contract that he signed with the. He signed with the Flyers. The offer sheet,
0: right?
1: Finally ended today.
0: What would be more exciting today? An offer sheet for the Sabres, or here you go. You get an offer sheet, or you get the Hellebuyck trade. You don't know who the offer sheet is. You don't know the caliber of it. So I'm not telling you it's definitely Jason Robertson.
1: From the Sabres?
0: The Sabres offer sheet somebody.
1: Or they acquire Hellebuyck?
0: Or they acquire Hellebuyck.
1: Give me Hellebuyck. I'm not going into the dark on, like, they're going to offer sheet some third liner for $4 million bucks, and I just...
0: Isn't Maverick Bork, like, the other big offer sheet guy?
1: Yes.
0: Idea?
1: He's the one being talked about the most, other than Robertson.
0: Okay.
1: Both Dallas guys. They're in a pinch. Other than them, I mean, Krebs could get offer sheeted, but that wouldn't be the Sabres, obviously, doing that. You want Krebs to get offer sheeted?
0: I don't know. I just want the Sabres to be good again, and I'm thinking about it all the time. I used to do this a lot.
1: Well, that would imply that you are maybe worried about them not being good again.
0: I...

0: enough teams could pass them where they missed the playoffs. How many teams could pass them? Florida passed them already. Tampa could pass them. Montreal could pass them. Isn't that it? I mean, Ottawa got worse. Detroit's getting worse. Boston, I don't know, are they around anything? I haven't heard their name attached to any big name.
1: Yeah.
0: And they're going to lose Arvidsson. So Boston's not passing me. And then it's the Leafs. And I guess if they get Werenski, we should talk about that. But I don't think 18-year-old Gavin McKenna goes by me. So really, I guess like when I put it that way, that would be almost an optimistic way of looking at it. It's like, at worst, I'm probably only being passed by three of the seven teams that are below me. And then I'm fourth, and I'm and I'm in the wild card spot.
1: Here you go. The Sabres finished last year third in the league with team save percentage.
0: Yeah.
1: Third. Will they be third again?
0: I'd bet no.
1: Okay. How far will they go?
0: Unless they have Hellebuck. It made me set a line on it. Like, I would say, like, over under 12 and a half.
1: Okay.
0: In the league. And I think they could be as good as third again, because we just saw them be as good as third, and I think they could probably be as worse as, like, 25th. Right? Like, that's who their goalies are.
1: Yeah.
0: Lukanen has had bad seasons. If he had a bad season, you are in the bottom 10. Because Lyon is not playing 50 games for you. And I guess, you know, Ellis could do it, but that's like such a lottery ticket.
1: Do you know?
0: Yeah, they could be bad. They could be a bottom 10 goalie team. They could also be top 10.
1: They could be a bottom 10 goalie team. Will they be bad in the power play again? Were they bad in the power play?
0: Yeah, we always struggle with that.
1: It's fine. I'm just in the...
0: Do you remember where they ended up finishing?
1: 16th? 18th? I mean, they finished 0 for 30, right? So
0: in the playoffs, though, they figured it out eventually.
1: Yeah, it probably dropped them pretty far, though. 23rd?
0: Yeah, they ended on the season 20th.
1: Okay.
0: They're going to be better than 20th on the power play. That'd be my guess. They're going to do something that addresses that. Kane, Drew, something bigger and better, hopefully. Or, like, just... That could be, I guess, where one of the kids would help is, hey, okay, you guys really love Yuri Kulik. Okay, well, is Kulik going to help my power play? I mean, if you're right about him, is Hellenius as good as you say? If one of those kids is really good right away, then somebody is helping me on a power play that wasn't on that power play a year ago. Heischer, 5 years, $12 million, according to Kevin Weeks.
1: Is he a $12 million player?
0: All these guys are now.
1: That's what I mean. Like, probably not.
0: Honestly,
1: percentage of cap.
0: There's a lot of people freaking out about the Byram contract, and I think it is an overpay. I don't think it's that bad. In 1 year, it will be half of what, not half, but it'll be like just above half of what the top defensemen in the league are getting. Is Bo Byram worth about $6 million less than the top defenseman in hockey? Maybe. Because that's what Quinn Hughes is probably going to sign for today. Like $6 million more than Bo Byram gets. I don't think it's that nuts. It's just the sign of the times, and you're going to watch a bunch of defensemen pass him in the next year. Makar is going to go way by him. Werenski is going to go way by him. And Dahlin makes $11 million. If Dahlin was a free agent today or was up for a contract extension today, what would Dahlin get? He'd get $18 million. He wouldn't get 12 like Byram got. He'd get 18. So, yeah, they overpaid, but I don't think it's as bad as people think. The bigger price Chicago paid was the trade. It's not the contract.
1: Yeah, I mean, they lost. Yeah, I agree. Giving up the fourth pick is harder to get than $3 million in cap space.
0: Right.
1: A fourth overall pick. All right, the World Cup of Joe's coming up. 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
5: 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Woof. Man.
6: Yeah.
5: All right. World Cup of Joe. England, DR Congo.
6: Mm-hmm.
5: Second game, do I know off of the top of my head, is
6: Belgium and Senegal.
5: Of course. And then the U.S. and Bosnia. So all right.
6: Six countries, six facts. You got to match them up.
5: I like that the game gets easier as we go because there are fewer countries.
6: Yes.
7: Yeah.
6: That is correct. We've had that before. All right. Fact number one.
7: Okay.
6: Has had both English and French be this country's official language.
5: Okay.
6: Tallest statue in the country was built by North Korea. Only public clock tower in the world that runs on lunar time.
5: All right.
7: Huh.
6: Tallest mountain in the world from base to peak.
7: Okay.
6: Longest continuous tram line in the world.
5: Yep.
6: And finally, most lightning strikes in the world.
5: All right.
6: Six facts. And you've got the six countries: England, Congo, Belgium, Senegal, USA, and Bosnia.
5: All right. I'm going to get a first guess in here.
7: All right.
5: I'm going to give the U.S. the most lightning strikes. Don't say yes or no yet. If we're going sheer size of these countries... Mm-hmm. The U.S. is a gigantic country, and there are storms all throughout the country.
7: Absolutely.
5: I'm going to go U.S. on lightning strikes, because there's no per capita thrown in there, or per square mile.
6: Mm-hmm.
5: So I feel like we have the most lightning strikes.
6: We do not.
5: That's nonsense. How is that possible?
6: Because there's another one higher.
8: Oh, man.
7: I think I do know what the U.S. has on this list.
6: Yeah.
7: You guys want to guess why I know?
6: Did you watch
7: it?
6: A YouTube video?
5: Let's have it.
7: It might have been the same video they got us watching lately.
6: We're all watching the World Cup. Owen's just watching facts about the world's countries.
7: Again, let me be clear. This was all over the course of my summers when I was like 12. I would do nothing but watch YouTube videos like this. And its tallest peak to base mountain is in Hawaii, isn't it?
6: That is correct.
7: I was going to be so upset if I got one of these wrong.
6: Yeah. Base to peak. I mean, Everest is the tallest by sea level. Right. But that's because it starts higher.
7: Right.
5: Sure.
6: Kind of an advantage, you know, Everest. Like, right. You know, this in Hawaii, I can't pronounce the name of the mountain. They're hitting from the tips. Everest is up there, you know, hitting from the reds.
5: Right. Is this Haleakala? What is it? It's
7: Ooh.
5: Which island is it on?
7: Name.
6: It's on
5: the Big Island.

0: Sorry, the name wasn't that bad. Mauna Kea.
1: Okay.
0: It's on the big island.
1: The big island.
0: Yeah. 33,000 feet from its base to its peak.
1: That's the thing about mountains. You ready for this take? Here's another one. Like, Kilimanjaro is the biggest.
2: Right.
1: But not the highest.
0: Mm-hmm. Right. Yeah.
1: And there's one of the things about Denali, you see when you go see Denali, is like the relief. There are parts of it that it looks so much taller because you can see more of it.
0: And there's also, like, Everest is the tallest by sea level. It's not the closest to space, though, I learned this week. Because when I was trying to find an Ecuador back from yesterday, I discovered that because they're at the equator and there's a little bit of a bulge at the equator, the closest mountain to space in the world is in Ecuador.
1: Yeah.
0: That's but base to peak, Hawaii.
1: Then what's Kilimanjaro's claim to fame?
0: I don't know.
2: It's volume.
0: Yeah, maybe that might be right.
2: Mass.
0: Highest freestanding mountain in the world. I have.
1: That's where Kilimanjaro is.
0: What does that mean?
1: It's not part of a range.
2: Right.
3: Yes.
2: Everest is on a range.
1: All right.
0: I think it's a lone wolf.
1: It's a non-shield volcano.
0: Okay.
1: Obviously.
2: Yeah.
1: All right. Anyway.
3: I think I've got a lock here, guys.
2: Ooh.
1: Love it.
3: I was a big train guy back in the day. Big Thomas the Tank Engine fan. Got in
1: tram
3: when I was younger.
0: Not a train. It's a tram.
3: Similar concept. If I was thinking England for a moment, then I realized it is a
2: it's a little small.
3: It's a little small. So I'm thinking, where else could that possibly be? I've got a really strong sense it's Belgium. That feels like it makes the most sense. It's an utter feeling, but I'm going to lock it in if that's okay with you two.
1: Okay. It's one thing to say I've got a lock and then transition.
2: Oh,
1: sure.
2: Strong.
1: It's all based on feel.
3: Yeah, I got a gut feeling. Right. It's potentially
0: it's a
3: lock.
0: It's a gut lock.
2: I'm shaken by
0: this guy needs to watch the movie Moneyball.
3: Yeah, I know.
0: He's correct, though.
2: Oh, wow.
1: Great.
0: The longest continuous tram line in the world is the Coast Tram, which is 42 miles along the coast of Belgium.
1: Love it.
2: Okay.
1: I think that the... all right, we got base to peak is the U.S.
0: Yep.
1: I think that official languages were once English and French. You guys have a feel here? I want to go Senegal on that.
2: I don't hate Senegal on that.
1: I mean, Senegal, of course, has like... was property of the French at some point. Did they take it from the English? I want to say Senegal.
3: I'm with you.
2: That's right.
0: No. All right. Not correct.
1: Bad
3: Could
1: guess.
3: Could it be the Congo?
1: Sure.
3: Because now it's a republic.
1: This is where it's going to be. The joke is that it's England.
2: Right.
1: Or something.
2: That's... I know. I'm almost tempted to say that it's England. Because it feels like... Okay. I'll wait.
1: All right, we'll say England.
3: No, sorry. Go ahead, say England, but I think I might have an idea if this is wrong.
0: It's England.
1: Yeah.
3: Okay.
0: French was the official language of England from 1066 to 1362.
1: Just like the Leafs
0: because they got taken over
1: Leafs
0: by the French.
1: Cups
0: so.
1: Don't matter. That doesn't count. That,
0: what do you mean doesn't count?
1: 1065, there's no such thing as official language.
0: Listen, some of these we have records of it.
1: Fine.
0: When do you set the cutoff then?
1: Most lightning strikes.
0: When was expansion?
1: Most lightning strikes.
2: Congo.
0: Mm-hmm. Correct.
3: Yeah. Okay.
0: What else?
1: Public tower on lunar time.
3: Would that be...
0: So it's midnight, and the clock says midnight when the sun goes down.
3: Would that be in potentially Houston? Or
2: we already,
3: NASA,
2: already
0: have
2: we already
1: oh,
2: got
1: we're looking never at mind, Bosnia never or never Senegal. Mind. Is there a Houston, Bosnia?
3: Lunar time. Bosnia.
2: And what's our other fact?
1: Senegal. Houston, Bosnia and Senegal.
2: Okay. I can't think of a logical reason that either one of these places would have that.
0: Okay.
2: It's got to be some university or something that just has one.
3: Why don't you take a shot? Senegal?
2: Yeah.
0: Incorrect.
1: Other ones, is what I was going to say.
2: Yeah.
0: Yeah, the Sarajevo clock tower is the only one in the world that goes on the lunar
1: Sarajevo.
0: Time.
1: Sarajevo, all right.
0: And then the final one was the tall statue in Senegal was built by North Korea. It's the largest statue in Africa, the African Renaissance statue. It's massive.
2: Do we know why North Korea built that?
0: No.
2: Them?
0: I don't. Maybe they're friends.
2: I need to know that story.
3: Maybe they're friends.
1: Just looking at Dom Lecision pointing out his belief that if the Leafs were the team that got Werenski, they're a playoff team. that have
2: I think
1: the
2: that
1: best defensemen in the league, and that have Austin Matthews and Willie Nylander and Matthew Nyes and a new coach and Kevin McKenna. And if a team makes it from the Atlantic, and Florida's also going to be good again.
0: Florida's going to be great again.
2: Their goalies are going to stink, though.
0: Are we sure about that? They're about to be playing in front of a super team.
2: Yeah, but Markstrom is a husk of himself, and Schmidt could be a flyer that works, but like I think they've got a heel. They've got an Achilles heel.
0: How different is Markstrom from Bobrovsky? Is he not the same thing, but 2 years younger?
2: Coming
0: off a bad year.
2: I would say that Markstrom has shown more signs of deterioration over a little more time. Like, it's been a couple of years where Markstrom has looked like, whoa, where did he go? Like, where is this? He was really I loved watching him in Vancouver, even in Calgary for a time. I thought he was really impressive. But he grew up playing the RVH more than anybody on the planet, mm-hmm. and I think it tore his body up. Like, I think he's shot. Okay. So I think Bobrovsky would be capable of having a better year than Markstrom at this point.
0: I just think they are so good. They're basically goaltender proof to me.
2: Yeah, like, I don't think it's going
1: to at least
2: to
1: make
2: them.
1: The playoffs.
2: Yeah.
0: Yeah.
1: Okay.
2: Exactly.
1: So we are
0: goalie could drag them down from not like winning the division.
2: Yeah.
1: We just had five teams from the Atlantic make the playoffs.
0: I'd guess there would be five again.
1: Five again?
2: I would think so.
1: If Toronto and Florida go in, then two have to come out.
0: Ottawa's coming out.
2: Boston and Ottawa.
1: Okay.
0: Boston and Ottawa are coming out.
1: Okay.
0: Because Washington is going in, and Philly doesn't have to make it again. It could be five. It could be five again for the Atlantic.
1: Could be four.
2: Could be.
1: What if Philadelphia gets Werenski? They stay in.
0: They stay in.
1: And Washington goes in, so an Atlantic team has. That's the thing. Like, when five teams in this division made it, a Metro team going in kicks out an Atlantic team.
0: Yeah.
1: I feel like, as we're talking about this offseason and what the Sabres need to do, you don't only look at Tampa and Montreal and Florida. You've got to look at Washington a little bit.
0: Yep.
1: Because if the Sabres are going to be good and competitive, the East looks pretty good. The East still looks way better than the West. Way better.
0: That is definitely true. Yeah. Even with, you know, Ottawa and Detroit, you know, like, probably taking steps back.
1: So
0: but Detroit's taking a step back from not being in the playoffs for 10 years. It's not like they were a factor anyway. Boston is going to be the team that drops, I would guess. That just the team doesn't have enough talent.
1: 803-0550 Extendo Sports, and then we're out of here.
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5: 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So I said no. 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
1: WGR.
2: All right, go Team USA. We'll be back tomorrow. Nick Mendola will recap the U.S.-Bosnia game. Hopefully we're talking about a victory and a preview of a game against Senegal or Belgium.
3: Which we'll know beforehand because they play at 4.
2: Give me Senegal.
3: You'd rather play them?
2: No, I think Senegal will win.
3: Oh, you think Senegal will win.
2: I think they're good. Also, I saw one quick thing on Group of Death chatter.
3: Yeah.
2: Did you see the Group of Death? The old Group of Death is the teams that you're playing with are tough.
3: Mm-hmm.
2: Instead, it was the Sweden group.
3: Mm-hmm.
2: All three of those teams played the actual Group of Death. Brazil.
3: Oh, yeah.
2: Who was in that group?
3: That was Brazil. Where is it? Brazil, Morocco, Scotland, Haiti? No, it was the...
2: No, you're right.
3: You're thinking of...
2: Who'd Brazil play?
3: Brazil just played...
2: Japan. Who'd Morocco play? The Netherlands.
3: Yes.
2: Whoever the other team in that group was also got a hard draw. The Japan-Netherlands group got the Group of Death 32 round.
3: Netherlands, Japan, Sweden, Tunisia.
2: And Sweden got France. So the top three teams that come out of that group...
3: They all got tough matchups.
2: Brazil... Yeah. France
3: and Morocco.
2: Yeah,
3: that's nuts.
2: That's the true, your group was dead on arrival.
3: Right.
2: All right. We're back tomorrow. Go USA.

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0: Is that,
1: is that he's still a Jet? Yeah.
0: How did he not move?
1: Maybe, did he know? No, because he didn't say anything. He just put eyeball emojis and peaced out of there. That's almost criminal for someone that's an insider, by the way, to just do that. Don't play with everybody's feelings. That's not very nice of you. There's also, you know, plenty of questions on guys like DeBrincat or Dylan Larkin. There's a lot that there's a lot of mystery that needs to be solved here. And knowing the NHL, maybe one of them gets moved.
0: I was going to say, going into today, maybe the biggest news so far is that no one is moving, and it seems like guys are getting agitated about it. Rowinski is the real big story from last night. Elliot Friedman talking about it, that there was apparently a trade involving him going to Dallas. Thomas Harley seemed to be involved in the deal going back to Columbus, and yet Rowinski said no. It appears he wants to stay out east. Rumblings with Toronto are very, very hot right now. But he said no to go to Dallas. And now the whole Dallas situation seems to be completely up in the air, with Harley knowing they almost moved him. Jason Robertson still looking for his big contract. He may be offer sheeted today. Another offer sheet candidate for them is 24-year-old center Maverick Bourque. Dallas seems to be in a really bad spot. Columbus seems to be in a not great spot with Werenski, and then Kirill Merchenko as well, after the draft, or during the draft, really, is when it came out that he probably wouldn't re-sign there. He's got 1 year left on his deal. There's a couple of teams that it just seems like they've got to figure out something. They've got to figure out the give and take before it all kind of collapses around them. Dallas is the one I'm really looking at. They're not in the Eastern Conference, so it doesn't really play too much into the Sabres, unless they wind up with someone like a Maverick Bourque or Jason Robertson. But right now, it's not looking good for them. And then for Columbus, it went from not long ago, you were pulling a Sabres after the Sabres, and it all fell away from you. I mean, you had the coach who now is your head coach. He was initially just the interim, kind of calling out the effort and the toughness of the team. Now you've got guys wanting out, or kind of wanting out, but not really if you look at Rowinski. It's just the whole thing. I don't know how much the Sabres are going to do today. They will make some moves. They've got to fill out the roster in Rochester. There's probably at least going to be something that we all can go, okay, all right, good. Is it a Claude Giroux out there leaving Ottawa? Cheaper UFA deal. He's 38, but he'll kind of alleviate some of the pressure on the young guys. We'll see. But there's a lot in the NHL right now that I don't want to say it's necessarily bad, because it's entertaining, but a few of these teams are finding themselves in awful positions.
1: How do you feel about last year's fourth best defenseman in Buffalo getting $1.5 million per season more than Rasmus Dahlin?
0: Yes, Bo Byram. I don't think it's official
1: yet. It's reported that he's going to get $12.5 per season over a six-year deal.
0: Mm-hmm.
1: I mean,
0: I am more with this where Jody Biasi brought this up this morning. He's going to be the highest paid defenseman for a couple months, and that's it. Quinn Hughes is going to get probably closer to what Kirill Kaprizov is getting at 17
1: million. Yeah,
0: Joe
1: said something about 18, and I'm not really going to argue that. It's just going to be like, good Lord.
0: What's Rowinski going to get? Probably something similar. Kale McCarr is also, I mean, he's in the same boat as Quinn Hughes. I mean, very, very quickly.
1: What a trio of players that are going to be up for contracts, by the way.
0: Yeah, very, very quickly, Bo Byram's going to be like the fourth highest paid defenseman, and he will sort of set the table of that's a solid contract for a high-end defenseman. The thing with Byram in Chicago is he ever going to make that contract worth it? Is he ever going to prove to be a number one defenseman for the Blackhawks? That's what's going to be the one to watch. My frustration there is I kind of wish this went a little bit longer. I kind of wanted to see Chicago sweat a little bit, and the wonderings of, oh no, did you really give up the fourth overall pick for a rental player?
1: But also good for, and again, good for his agent that he managed to get more per season for, reportedly, for Bo and Byram than he did for his other client, Mitch Marner. If it's 12.5, he's making more than Marner's 12.
0: Yeah, wow. Okay, when you put it like that, that's incredible. That's incredible. I don't want to disparage Bo Byram now that he's not on the Sabres, but like, he never once proved that he was number one defenseman, ever.
1: No.
0: It wasn't in Colorado. I get he was younger, but it was certainly never in Buffalo. He was great against Boston. There was no denying that.
1: He was also
0: against Montreal.
1: He was also bad against Montreal, outside of game one.
0: You know, of all the defensemen, who has the big moment in the playoffs? It's Dahlin's five-point game. It's power's pass to Dahlin in game seven.

0: It's Samuelson with the game-winning goal in game one against Boston.
1: Yeah. Oh, yeah, yeah.
0: Like those are the big – like, Byram is overall very good in the Boston series. But we kind of mentioned when he was gone, it was like, yeah, but, like, of the moments?
1: He doesn't have them.
0: He doesn't have them.
1: He doesn't have any of them, unfortunately. He might have the best play call from Dunleavy in the postseason, or at least one of them.
0: Mm-hmm.
1: But he doesn't really have the truly memorable moments amongst the defensive core.
0: Yeah, the contract is probably going to be fine pretty soon, the 12.5 for a number one defenseman.
1: Well,
0: it's the player's name and the are you actually that guy?
1: He has to prove he is that guy. Otherwise, that becomes an albatross and fast.
0: Right. If he's just going to put up 50-point seasons for them and just be a really solid complimentary piece to an actual number one defenseman, you're in a bad spot fast.
1: Yeah. Like, if his max is what he is, or even slightly better than that, say his maximum point production is around 50 to 60 points. That's not worth 12.5. And that becomes a problem for the Blackhawks very quickly.
0: Right, because that's when you compare it to the other guys. Quinn Hughes is, I think, put up a 90-point season. You just saw Werwinski put up an 80-point season winning Norris. Makar, one of the best defensemen of his generation, multiple Norris winner.
1: Evan Bouchard.
0: Yeah, right.
1: Who is the scoring prowess defenseman of all of them in the National Hockey League right now.
0: It's just, it can, you're right, it, because of the player. It for me, it's less the contract, that is just going to become the norm.
1: The contract's going to be the norm. It is.
0: It's likewise these $11 million contracts per year we're seeing for 25 to 30 goal scorers. Like, that's becoming the norm.
1: But you mentioned the player. He's not in the upper echelon of everybody else, at least right now. He has to earn that part, and he has to do it fast.
0: And look, don't get me wrong, I'd love to see him do it. The Sabres right. got the fourth overall pick. Did it lead to a big trade? No, but they got another defenseman. So straight up could be the complete replacement for Byram in 2 years.
1: They got two defensemen out of that trade.
0: Right, with Zellweger as well. So ultimately, because of the 45th overall pick. But I do want Byram to succeed. I did not hate him when he was a Sabre.
1: Right, no.
0: He liked the city. He liked the team. He was a big part of the transition. I just think for Chicago, not great. And then for another contract extension we did get today, Nico Hischier. 5 years, $12 million per year. So that was also a fun idea.
1: Also seems less than gone. Bo Byram.
0: Also less than Bo Byram.
1: My God.
0: I didn't realize that. I had this up until I said it. I hadn't realized. I'm like, that's still less than Byram. But he was a fun idea as well for some Sabres fans. He had a year left on his contract. It was if you really wanted a number one center, Hischier really kind of seemed to fit the bill there. New Jersey's going to keep him. That may, though, take them out of the Connor Hellebuck idea.
1: I was going to say an extension does not necessarily mean that you can go ahead and just dismiss Nico Hischier in your long terms. And I say that because, well, think about it. Maybe a team like a Winnipeg that needs to start over with a 27-year-old defenseman would like a center with term. Maybe New Jersey's bad next year, and he sure wants out after signing the extension.
0: And we kind of roll this back. I mean, I'm now.
1: Do you remember something that I said about a month ago, or not about a month ago, but like once the free agency period started happening, or not the offseason period started happening?
0: The offseason.
1: What if it's not this year?
0: Right. That it eventually is ultimately next trade deadline, next offseason. That is where the Sabres can really pounce at it. My fear still stands with this, and this is kind of to the point that I'm going to make as well, like with Hellebuck. You need to build credibility in the league still.
1: Mm-hmm.
0: I mean, there's a clip from Elliot Friedman that we have saving the system that he was on 590 2 days ago. He's talking about the Hellebuck stuff, and it's mainly about how Hellebuck seems to be looser on his no-trade agreement, that he's willing to waive it to go places. Because he mentions with Buffalo, and he kind of quickly says towards the end, I'm not really sure how many guys are willing to go to Buffalo right now. There is still that stigma around them, it seems like, around the league that, I'm not sure yet.
1: But they just hired Milan Lucic.
0: I know. It has to change soon. But there is still that stigma. And so,
1: God,
0: to your point, though, about maybe it's next year, this is why I do think you need to do something this year. To give yourself more credibility. If you add just Connor Hellebuck this offseason, and it really is like the tweet I had the other day of it's Hellebuck and the kids go. But if you have Hellebuck, a Vezina-winning goaltender, considered one of, if not the best in the league, you have a Norris finalist in Rasmus Dahlin, you have Tage Thompson, you have the young complement of players, at least whoever's left off the Hellebuck trade. that gives you a level of credibility going forward into the trade deadline next year. If the Sabres have this blue line plus Hellebuck, they're probably going to be okay. Even if the forwards kind of struggle for a little while and they're all trying to get up to speed, they'll probably be okay. And if I have that going into the trade deadline next year, and Jersey's bad, St. Louis is bad, or any other teams, different players might come up in trade discussions, you are now a significantly more attractive destination than you have been at any point in the last 20 years. Now all of a sudden it is, okay, look at the talent Buffalo has. Yeah, I'd be willing to go there. Why would I not? The idea of ring chasing isn't a foreign concept to Buffalo. It kind of becomes the same thing with the Bills. It's why they're able to get Von Miller. Emmanuel Sanders comes and joins the team as like a one-year kind of go. Let's see if I can go win a ring. The Sabres could enter kind of that same area. And that's why they've got to do something today. If they just kind of sit on their hands, add a few pieces here or there, even if it is still somebody like a Claude Giroux, I don't think it's enough. Then it does become, you have to be very good again next year to convince anyone you're serious. They are in somewhat of a very delicate position. I even think with the fan base as well. I've seen the tweets. I've heard some of the calls. The nervousness about not getting rid of the 4th overall pick, not getting rid of the 20th overall pick. What are we doing post-Tuck, post-Byram? Are we really running it back with a bunch of guys that are under 23 years old? They are in a very, very precarious situation.
1: They're in a precarious situation, but then we did the lineup thing yesterday, and I keep looking at it going, are they? Like, yeah, you've lost two of the players that helped you get there, but you replenished one of those. You made a move to at least fill one of those problems up. It's just the Alex Tuck problem, where those same callers were upset that he had a bagel in 7 games against Montreal. And they did, for the most part, survive against that and fought back from that. Despite your top winger getting you nothing. They were then just a knuckle puck away. How drastically different are they now than this past season? How much of it is Alex Tuck's departure, and what can they not take care of right here and now? And it becomes pretty simple. There might be an older free agent that can be a mercenary deal. You mentioned the name Claude Giroux as we opened up today. That's perfect. It gives you a veteran leader, a guy who does not have a ring in what has been a very successful career for him. Defensively sound. Since the beginning with Giroux. You can go ahead and get a player like that. I don't care if it's bargain bin. That's a smart idea. That's what wins you hockey games. And you're not breaking the bank for that. You're not paying 10.5 by 8 years.
0: No, it might be you're paying him $4 million for 2 years.
1: Right.
0: Get him to 40 years old.
1: And he's still very effective because he's got the skill set that does not wane over time.
0: Mm-hmm.
1: Mason Marchment might be a good idea for that sort of thing.
0: I was going to bring up some of these guys as well. We haven't really looked at
1: We haven't looked at free agency players because of the fact that overall,
0: it's been more trade discussions for the Sabres.
1: It's also that the class is underwhelming.
0: It's underwhelming.
1: It's underwhelming, but you can find players that are like, no, yeah, that's a smart idea if you go ahead and do it. One of the biggest problems with it is that half of your, no, I would even say two-thirds of your free agent class is ancient.
0: Mm-hmm.
1: And then the other third is mid.
2: Bit of breaking news, if you don't mind.
1: Hey,
2: Eric Comrie has unfollowed the Winnipeg Jets.
0: Oh, my goodness.
2: He's on the market.
0: Eric Comrie, let's run it back.
2: Run it back, baby.
0: The vibes are better. The analytical darling will be much better now.
2: Thank you to Dan Dale for breaking that to me, by the way. I had to let you guys know.
0: He unfollowed them. Incredible.
1: I wish we had a camera because I would I would respond with Eric Comrie laying in the net when he got hung around by Dallas Stars when he was in Buffalo. If I say it and describe it like that, everyone knows what image they're picturing right now.
0: The Eric
1: Comrie. He's just laying in the net, just like, why am I here?
0: I'll never forget Eric Comrie. Really, the offseason of excitement that was because he was an analytical darling, and then it was the realization of, oh, it's because he never has to play. They just play Hellebuck all the time.
1: All right, now that we derailed something just now, I wanted to get to my other point here, which is, hey, you know how I said how like the better portions of this free agent class is ancient? I'm going to say this, and I don't care how grumbly I sound. Anyone thinking about the words, get Patrick Kane to Buffalo, can we stop?
0: You know what, on that though, like outside of the connection to Buffalo, number one, he's horrific defensively.
1: Horrific.
0: Which does not fit the Sabres' style of play currently.
1: Imagine him trying to play under Lindy Ruff.
0: But I look at some of these other players and I wonder, why not? You bring up Mason Marchment, Anthony Mantha.
1: Mantha might be, because of the younger side of things and having the career year that he did, might be someone that I would not try to put a price point on.
0: That now because Tuck is out here and he probably is the best available winger.
1: Seattle's going to give him like 8.5 per year. Collecting middle six forwards like the Infinity Stones.
0: Yeah. Well, I mean, what I'm doing here, though, with free agency is I'm looking at guys that,
1: might I say,
0: sort of like, because you brought up mercenary veteran guy, Jason Zucker. Come in, give me 20 to 25 goals, be solid in your own zone, and allow for the young guys to maybe make some mistakes this year as they get into their roles, as Konstantelos has to play an 84-game season, as Noah Austlin has to play an 84-game season. Benson now has his bigger role. Give me a little bit for the next 2 years that will keep the train on the tracks and keep me moving forward.
1: And that gets us to players like Boone Jenner or Anders Lee, 33 and 35-year-olds respectively. There are options for a quick little two-year sort of thing. Probably going no higher than $5 or $5.5 million. I wouldn't want a Vladimir Tarasenko. Again, not the greatest in his own zone.
0: Line A also probably fits this too.
1: Line
0: of kind of like a one-trick pony a little bit here.
1: Line A is also probably getting like 1 year for like $2 million.
0: Probably.
1: You want bargain bin. That's what that is.
0: Mm-hmm.
1: He really has had a tough time. Victor Arvidsson was a bit of a pain in the Sabres' rear.
0: Yeah, I was thinking about him. I'd be a little bit surprised but if Boston does move on from him.
1: Arvidsson also plays on the left.
0: Yeah,
1: Sabres don't need that.
0: It's a thing. That's Marchment is that. Drew. Mantha's that.
1: Drew can play on the right.
0: Giroux can play anywhere.
1: That's true.
0: That's the fun thing with him.
1: That's true.
0: Jack Roslovic is another name I looked at last night.
1: Roslovic would be a very funny full circle to the tank year. Because they trade the pick that ultimately comes Roslovic in the Evander Kane trade.
0: Oh, right. Yeah.
1: Yes.
0: I like that idea there. It's purely goals, but the last two seasons, he's above 20. If I can put him with better playmakers, maybe that gets going. Even just time on ice. I mean, he's with Edmonton last year. He's not going to be on the line with Draisaitl and McDavid. He's not.
1: He could have been.
0: He could have been, but
1: slacker.
0: I think they end up playing him more at center. But there's a few ideas here. I think what's frustrating and why we haven't really looked at many free agent ideas, the Sabres have been involved much more in trade discussions.
1: Correct.
0: Even still today. They're still somewhat involved in trade discussions surrounding Connor Hellebuck. There were some rumblings. We talked with Travis Yost last week. The feelings around Jason Robertson. Like, that's more where they've been involved. So now that we are getting to, well, free agency today, there are a few ideas that could be on the cheaper side of things that could be your immediate replacement for Alex Tuck. Hold it down. Let the young guys mature, develop. Kind of see where you're at, by the way, with them. Because, we say it all the time with football and with hockey. Development is not linear. Some of these guys could end up just being Peyton Krebs. They could end up just being Peyton Krebs. Noah Ostlund for this. The development maybe doesn't ever take that next step. Helenius had a great 2 months. All right, he's ultimately a pretty solid forward, not a guy you're going to build a line around. That could happen. But this kind of gives you that stopgap, that safety barrier of we can still keep pushing forward. Because that, to me, is the biggest concern going forward is I like the young core. I like what you've developed and the prospects you have in the pool. My issue is it can't be a one-year wonder. You can't go 109 points back down to 85.
1: All right. I just saw something that from Nick Kiprios that is really going to like incense me.
0: Oh, I wanted to bring this up, but you can say it.
1: Yep. Kevin Shoveldayoff, who do you think you are?
0: I wanted to bring this up.
1: According to Nick Kiprios about Connor Hellebuyck, the likely scenario here is Buffalo sending UPL and Jack Quinn to the Jets. Winnipeg's original ask was for Zach Benson, but the Sabres haven't been willing to go there. Kevin Shoveldayoff, who do you think you are? Just because you sent Logan Stanley and Luke Shen here does not mean you get to pull the wool over the eyes of Jarmo Kekalainen.
0: See, I feel bad for Shoveldayoff.
1: No, I don't. Not at all. He's part of the Chicago group mm-hmm. with the Kyle Beach thing. Don't care at all.
0: Oh, well, that's...
1: I want his teams to suffer.
0: I mean more of this coming out. That's... Of course you start with the highest possible guy and you go down from there. It's ridiculous that it's being reported. He knew he wasn't going to get Zach Benson, but I'm going to start with... I'd love to have him. Okay, now we'll actually work down.
1: This is how you stop a conversation. Honestly.
0: They've already done a deal together. Well, it's not going to stop a conversation.
1: Think about all the packages that are being sent around in discussions between these two. And then Jarmo goes back to, oh, this is the guy that also wanted Zach Benson.
0: No, but this is how you do it. You start with an asking price you kind of know won't happen, and then it comes down.
1: I think you got to be realistic.
0: Kiprios even says here, the likely scenario here is Buffalo sending Ukko-Pekka Luukkonen and Jack Quinn. That is a far come down from Zach Benson.
1: It is true, but
0: and
1: also...
0: I would imagine Shoveldayoff knew that. But we're going to start high. Let's see if I can get him. If not, we'll bring it down. Jarmo Kekalainen, you were not getting the second overall pick for Bo Byram with San Jose. That was rumored that there was talks there. But we kind of know he tried it. You try it. You see what happens. Am I going to get one over a guy? Is he in a desperate spot?
1: Apparently, Kyle Davidson was yes.
0: And so I do sort of feel bad for Shoveldayoff in this.
1: No.
0: This is not a real asking price. It's where he started and went down. But not now he's going to get clowned for it, when in reality, he's even sitting there going, guys, I know. I brought it down.
1: Nope, not
0: Now
1: at
0: we're
1: all.
0: Working from here.
1: Don't feel bad at all.
0: Well, yeah, not looking at the Chicago stuff.
1: I'm not even talking about that anymore. I'm just like, nope, don't feel bad.
0: I also kind of think this is a joke of a report. Yes, he asked for the world, and he brings it down. It's called negotiations. Welcome to 2026. We've missed you.
1: I do think it's weird that gets reported and leaked out like that, though. But then again, I'm now starting to look at the source and thinking, okay, this kind of makes sense, because Kiprios also reported that the Byram camp might not get things even started until Makar and Hughes find their way to deals.
0: Well, I mean, to be fair, you offer him 12.5. You might be like, oh, all
1: right. Well, it sounds like instead the Byram camp is pushing the market and being the trendsetter instead of waiting.
0: It is kind of something, though, that it lasts a week.
1: Yeah.
0: Like all the rumblings about maybe, hey, this might go for a little while. No. He beats free agency. He gets the deal the moment he can. It's not official yet. That is something, though. I mean, it happened about as quick as it could. 803-0550, the number to call. We're about an hour and a half away from the start of NHL free agency. There are rumblings around. Connor Hellebuyck, of course. There's also stuff with Jason Robertson, everything going on with Dallas, Zach Werenski with Columbus, potentially Toronto. There's a lot going on today. We'll talk with Paul Hamilton at 11 for a little bit of a scene setter getting ready for today. What do you want to see the Sabres do once free agency gets underway? Trades are also, of course, still an option. Zach Jones, Derek Kramer here on WGR.

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2: How it feels like Toronto's going to be a big player today. They're all over the Wawrinski stuff.
3: Are we just all the small things in this show today?
4: Yeah.
3: Just make that every bump now for the rest of the show.
4: Show has a theme.
3: Yeah, now it has a theme. We went
4: did
3: back.
4: Did Joe play it?
3: Yes, we did.
4: Yeah.
3: Yeah, he did.
4: Show's got a theme.
3: Now just make that the bump for the day. I think we got to do that on accident now.
2: Toronto does feel like they're going to be a main character today. They're all around the Wawrinski stuff. Now Darren Drager tweeting out that if that happens, they may not have to go up Nyes, though of course Nyes is assumed to be part of the package. And if they get him, and if Bobrovsky isn't the most expensive 37-year-old goalie on earth, man, they could bounce back fast. Getting Radish done, keeping Nyes, getting Wawrinski. Bobrovsky holds it down for a year. You bring in McKenna. You still have Matthews, Nylander, Tavares. All of a sudden, Toronto, you look at them again and you're like, they're good. They're good again. The Atlantic, this is what I mean about you got to do something here because I don't think the young talent is going to keep you up in this Atlantic division, at least not next year.
3: You know something that's really interesting? Like an hour ago, Drager had this tweet of Carolina remains a contender for Connor Hellebuyck. While it's fair to wonder if Buffalo circles back. Nothing imminent with Hellebuyck. The Jets are focused on free agency today, but will engage if trade talks intensify. Is that an ask through an insider for Winnipeg to get Buffalo back to the table?
2: Like, guys, Carolina's not offering us anything. The Devils really aren't offering anything. Like,
3: we'll step down from a little bit of what our original asking prices
2: can we get back
3: have
2: to
3: gotten,
2: this?
3: Or what our asking prices have gotten to. Like, yeah, it kind of sounds like, though, and this is where we didn't spend enough time on this with the Benson thing. Like, you are right. It's somewhere where you ask for the highest price. How much less radical were they getting, though, is really the ultimate question and why the deal doesn't get done because...
2: Well, that's you wonder, too, is Benson part of a different deal? And the reported one is the second deal of four overall,
3: yeah.
2: Ukko-Pekka Luukkonen, Jack Quinn, and another player.
3: It's ready? That's their original back down, and it's still expensive.
2: Mm-hmm.
3: So maybe it is a little bit of a negotiation ploy of now, like, okay, is Buffalo seemingly done with this? And then this report comes out, hey, maybe it's fair to wonder if Buffalo circles back. Is that a plea?
2: Is that a plea? It could be.
3: It could be Eric Tolsti saying, you're going to get this stuff and you're going to like it. Or else, no, we just won the cup.
2: Right. There will be feeling around Carolina probably of we can kind of do what we want. Players will want to come
3: yeah.
2: here.
3: We didn't feel like drafting until pick 51 today. We traded down twice.
2: You're Winnipeg, you know.
3: Yeah.
2: There's still stuff they can do. My fear is going to be constantly, I like the young players. I think they can be very good, but putting all of the pressure on them in an Atlantic division that I thought it was going to be maybe just Buffalo, Montreal going back and forth with each other. Toronto refuses to have a year off.
3: Mm-hmm.
2: They're bad last year. They fire everyone, and they're like, we're going back.
3: Well,
2: now they're around the Zach Wawrinski stuff. They may not have to give up Nyes to get that done.
3: And because they win the number one overall pick on the draft lottery, it does help to embolden them a little
2: bit.
3: Yep,
2: 100%.
3: And more importantly, it allows them an opportunity to look back on last year and go, maybe it was all the injuries.
2: Yeah, even if that's not the right way to look at it.
3: It's a way you could look at it.
2: It's a way to look at it, and they can just go hyperdrive again. Like, let's be honest. They didn't have a great prospect pool. It was more likely than not they were not going to have a pick at all in the first round. They somehow got the first overall pick, right? Like, that's
3: right.
2: Still wild. It's the pains of the lottery. But getting a player like McKenna does change things. We talked about it with the idea of, is Austin Matthews available? And for me, it was always, no. The moment they got the first overall pick and they hired a GM and a coach, it probably at least shut the door for a year because – that changes the temperature in the room.
3: It wasn't even necessarily that they hired a coach. It's that they fired their coach.
2: Well, yeah, right. Craig Berube is out.
3: When Berube left, that is

0: a step in a positive direction for keeping Matthews because Berube turned him into a checking center.
1: I mean, he had his worst career year by quite a bit.
0: And that is where you look at it and go, okay, maybe we can do something a little different here. Maybe we can turn the tides if Berube is let go. There it is. And
1: I mean, Derek, just listen to these last couple of years. 2020 to 21, 41 goals, 60 goals, 40 goals, 69 goals, 33, and now this year in 60 games played, 27.
0: He still almost gets to 30
1: he
0: goals.
1: He almost
0: gets,
1: like,
0: 60-some-odd games.
1: He's one of the best goal scorers of his generation, and yeah, their past coach wanted to make him a checking center. It's astounding that was the decision.
0: He got 27 goals in that system in 60-some-odd games.
1: Yeah, it really is something. It really is something.
0: Yeah, it is kind of bizarre. And I still think that Toronto has a chance to look at this objectively and go, yeah, we lost a lot of guys to injury. The Marner thing did hurt. But now in comes Gavin McKenna. All of a sudden, the top end gets its balance back. They sign Darren Radish because they need defense. They always need defense. They might trade Morgan Riley. They might put him in a lesser role now this year.
1: Oh, you wonder, Riley might be a big... Because we already sort of know Thomas Harley was part of the reported trade between Dallas and Columbus. Maybe Riley is maybe the reason why they're able to get Rowinski and not have to go up Nyes is we'll give you him.
0: Hang on, though.
1: I don't know what his no-trade list looks like.
0: Oh, so he's got a full no move.
1: Well, okay, so probably not.
0: Full no move, so he gets to dictate, and a lot of reports say he wants to go west.
1: Yeah, so probably not Columbus, then.
0: Yeah, probably not Columbus. But... He also doesn't have an insufferable cap hit in comparison to Toronto's cap space. Compared to his play, 7.5 is a little tough now for later stage Morgan Riley. They have $20 million in cap.
1: But if he's your second pair, or he's just paired with one of Radish or Rowinski, Toronto becomes dangerous immediately again.
0: Yeah, that's the thing, is that once you add Gavin McKenna officially under contract, they have a team that can kind of be a little bit of a problem. I would wonder why Toronto would want to be hunting necessarily in Rowinski right away. I'd be focusing on goaltender. Like, Stolarz was fine last year, but he's still only Anthony Stolarz.
1: And that's why they're sniffing around Bobrovsky, even if for his insane asking prices.
0: The reason
1: they kind of need somebody.
0: The reason you'd want Rowinski if you're Toronto, though, is you need somebody younger in here. Radish, 30. Riley, 32. McCabe, 32. Tanev, who's still pretty good at 36. Ekman Larson, who's revived his career at 34. And then Troy Stetcher at 32. Yeah, you need somebody in the 20s in here.
1: Rinsky's 28. I think he's going to be 29 next
0: season.
1: He's still younger, but he's
0: still
1: not young.
0: A baby compared to Toronto's defensive core.
1: Incredible how quickly they may turn that around.
0: Yeah, that's the thing. On paper, I don't hate Toronto's roster at all. They look like a team that has been successful for the last decade.
1: Had a bad year.
0: In a sense of making the playoffs all the time, at least.
1: Yep. But had a bad year and are trying diligently to bounce back right away. 803-0550, the number to call. Let's go to the phones here. And Steve is up first this segment. Steve, good morning. How are we doing?
2: Hey, good morning. Thank you for taking my call.
1: Thanks for calling.
2: Hey, you know, it seems like generally there's a frustration amongst you guys, just the media fans, that the no movement clauses, no trade clauses create this stagnation in player movement, right? Mm-hmm. We all agree that that's not bad for, like, being fans of the sport.
1: Oh, yeah.
0: Yep.
2: So I understand it's negotiated, and what I'm about to say is probably not going to happen. I just want to say that. But, like, in a perfect world, if we took a look at this in the next CBA, I have a radical proposal to actually make, I think, a lot of this better.
0: I'm here for crazy. Let's go.
2: Okay. So I understand it's in the CBA until it's not. But if you were to look at it in the next negotiation, look, teams, players, NHLPA, look, we can't make this work anymore. It's just too hard. It's bad for the sport. We want unrestricted free agency to be a marketable event, you know, consume the product. It's bad for sports. It's bad for business. All right. If we take that away, we got to give you something. Let's just eliminate restricted free agency completely. It's gone. So that when players are done with their entry-level deals, they are free to sign with whoever they want.
1: Yes.
2: Player salaries would dramatically increase. I know that. But the salary cap is also going up. And it puts the salary cap in a true spirit of fair play, because at the end of the day, you can be limited only by how much you're willing to spend and able to spend, which is the true spirit of the idea. So by the letter of the law and the spirit of the law, the salary cap rolls off. And what I basically would say is we reconstruct entry-level contracts. First round picks get a 5-year deal with a 6-year option. Every other draft pick is a 5-year entry level deal. Everybody's in unrestricted free agency by 24, 25. So it's a young man's league. The talent that's objectively good will hit unrestricted free agency at an age that is more palatable for teams. And it's also player friendly because they can just sign with whoever they want.
0: Steve, this is brilliant because it also kind of like puts a little bit of a timer on getting your negotiations done in house. You need to make sure you get them done. Are bridge deals less prevalent now, knowing that it's not RFA that you walk them to now, it's UFA? Does it get more long-term deals done? Does it create potential albatrosses if you jump the gun too soon on a young player?
1: Mm-hmm.
0: You know what? We're going to go with a solid 9 out of 10 on this suggestion. The only thing I could see on this is, for some reason, the NHLPA going, well, does this mean anything about our no-move clauses? Because they're just everywhere, a blight on the league.
1: I'm going to go full government here, Steven.
0: Uh-oh.
1: I love it. You said 9 out of 10. I see zero issues with it. I think, number one, you already have in the NHL something that many of the leagues don't, fully guaranteed contracts. That's why guys are not renegotiating, is you're getting all that money, flat out. It does hurt the sport, though, ultimately.
0: Yes.
1: When your free agent classes, your UFA classes, are all a bunch of 27 to 30-year-old guys, all of them. And then that's the original guys showing up, because some players will get here when they're 20 or whatever. If I get UFAs, they're 24, 25 years old. That makes today a genuine hot spot kind of moment in the NHL's calendar. It is something we all look forward to. The trade deadline also becomes much more aggressive. Derek, you said you kind of have a timeline for getting deals done. You also have a timeline for rebuilds. You cannot take forever. And I know this will be painful for Sabres, but it's the same with Chicago. You can't be bad forever. You have to make moves. If you get the number one overall pick, if you get that stud, you have got to have a plan. And you've got to enact that plan, and you've got to hit. Because if not, you're going to lose Connor Bedard to free agency. You're going to lose Rasmus Dahlin to free agency, because they will go to a bigger team. They're going to get paid a lot. And they're going to go win. And I think it will allow teams to be more aggressive. You almost have to be. And that alone will make the sport more exciting.
0: Let's look at some of the situations. Buffalo probably then ultimately, you don't even think twice. Tucker gone, Benson's signed, right? Because instead mm-hmm. of RFA, he's UFA, right? Oh, dear God. Get that deal done yesterday. Dallas. You mentioned Maverick Bourque. And with Robertson playing this nice little cat and mouse game, Dallas just says, good night, we're done negotiating, and gets the rest of their business done. It becomes like, I'm sorry, I'm not messing with these guys that want to play this will-they-won't-they game anymore. I have moves to make, because if a team doesn't have the room to get something done, I could sign a 25-year-old in free agency.
1: Yeah.
0: So, actually, you know what? Let me amend something on this. It's still a 9 out of 10 for one reason. It's fun, and the NHL doesn't like that.
1: Right. It's the thing. They won't do it. They won't do it.
0: I'm not even looking at the realistic implications on this. It's just that it is fun, and the NHL hates fun.
1: And they just will sit there and go,
0: yes.
1: Guys, the league is totally fine. There is no Warren Bossing say. We'll see in a couple months. It is what it is.
0: This is the Northtown Automotive Extra Point Show, where you routinely get Avatar The Last Airbender references, in particular the no Warren Bossing scene.
1: And I
0: both do this all the time.
1: And not the Netflix garbage.
0: No.
1: Get out of here.
0: No.
1: I see clips on Twitter. Enough.
0: I don't need it.
1: Oh.
0: It's okay.
1: It looks so ugly.
0: It's not everything needs to be live adaptation, and we got to get to a break.
1: Most things don't. 803-0550, the number to call. We're right back on WGR.
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5: All right. I had an idea of what to do with the last segment, but hey, things are finally happening again.
6: Elliot Friedman, 30 seconds ago, hearing Dallas center Maverick Bourque going to Nashville.
5: You brought up Bourque to begin the show.
6: I kind of thought about it last night into this morning as like, oh, you know, Robertson, we've talked a lot about. There's now rumblings that the offer sheet could be thrown Maverick Bourque's way. Instead, it looks like he's getting traded to Nashville, who, look, they've got a lot of old talent. That's why we brought up the Forsberg idea there. Bourque, though, being brought in young center for them, coming off a career year, 21 goals, over 40 points. That is a really nice addition for Nashville, depending on what they did give up. But Dallas, though, is a team. They can't bring on a big contract.
5: Hang on. So that's the thing. Maverick Bourque is unsigned. The Stars have about $9 million in cap space. Nashville has a good amount of veterans. But they trade for Jack Drury from Colorado. They now add Maverick Bourque. Zach, I think the youth movement's beginning. Oh, my God, if they gave up Philip Forsberg. I'm going to be mad.
6: How much is Forsberg's cap hit?
5: 8.5.
6: I was going to say, it's not much.
5: So, Forsberg, 8.5. Stamkos, 8. Marchessault, 5.5. O'Reilly, 4.5 with no protections. But who... Outside of Zach Werenski, who's saying no to Dallas, really?
6: Yeah, Werenski, the first person ever in the NHL.
5: You're a top Dallas. You're a top tier team. People shouldn't be saying no to you.
6: I think that's why the Columbus situation is so
5: curious. That's why Friedman's report makes sense, that like their camp is so incensed that they're just going to say no all the way to UFA.
6: It's going to make it real awkward for 2 years. I mean, I hope they're prepared for it to be the most uncomfortable situation.
5: Oh, you mean like Brady Tkachuk did for 4 years in Ottawa?
6: Just don't. This is to Werenski. Don't act like Brady then and be shocked when everyone wants to ask you about trade rumors. Don't be surprised. Don't be upset about it.
5: It's an interesting spotlight and a bad play, I think. Especially because we were talking about like how Hellebuck, the report that he's waving to Buffalo, it's like, okay, good. So maybe there's a little bit of the stigma away from the Team USA Olympic team and the trade requests. And now if Werenski's just going to say no all the way to getting to Tampa or something like that, nope, it's back.
6: So Pierre LeBrun adding more to that Maverick Bourque report. He is saying that is in exchange for draft picks.
5: Okay. But hey, let's get the party started.
6: It's a fun start to it. Maverick Bourque, a really, really interesting early 20s center coming off a pretty good year. He's going to have a much bigger role in Nashville than he does in Dallas. I like the idea for the Sabres as well, just as a young forward coming in, had hit that 20-goal mark. Still a young guy, but as you're kind of seeing, it may not be an overly expensive addition for Nashville. The contract may. We don't know yet what they're going to sign him to. I mean, if they signed him to like a $9, $10 million contract after one good year, that would be stunning and surprising, and that's maybe where somebody like Buffalo would not at all play into that, but we'll see. It's a good start today. We are just over an hour away from the start of NHL free agency. We'll take a quick timeout, 803-0550, the number to call on that, and we'll be joined when we come back by Paul Hamilton. A little bit of a scene setter today. It should be a busy, busy day down at KeyBank Center as we get rolling here. 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
4: Till the start of NHL free agency. We'll hopefully talk with Paul Hamilton here in just a couple of minutes. We do have an update on the Maverick Bork trade to Nashville. The Predators are sending a second and a third rounder to Dallas. Nashville also gets former Buffalo Sabre Gumby Bear Ilya Lyubushkin in the deal. Love Ilya Lyubushkin.
5: For
4: the overtime goal against Tampa. That's it. That's all I need from him forever.
5: What an offseason from hell the Dallas Stars are having.
4: It's not good. So the reason why Bork really came to mind, definitely today, I thought about him last night, but definitely today, Kelsey Cermak, Pittsburgh Penguins senior editor, and she works for the Hockey News, she literally went through Dallas's current situation. I'll just read the tweet here. Robertson holding out is preventing them from signing Bork.
5: Right.
4: Bork is a prime offer sheet candidate now today, but she says tomorrow, as this was released last night, Werenski vetoes a trade that was already finalized. And Harley knows he was going to be dealt despite an 8-year extension.
5: Which, within the first 3 years of it, there are no trade protections. So he would not have had a choice.
4: Right.
5: To go to Columbus.
4: Yeah.
5: Ooh. Also, why are we trading the 24-year-old Thomas Harley?
4: Toronto is making a trade. They are trading Nick Robertson to Pittsburgh.
5: You could have had so much more fun with that.
4: I could have. I decided not to.
5: But you decided to not be Kevin Weeks, and you were responsible. I'm not saying that Kevin Weeks is irresponsible, but you didn't just googly eyes about a Robertson deal being made.
4: I do like this for Nashville, though. You were mentioning in the break, it really all it did was allow them to jump everybody and get to the front of the line to try to get this RFA deal done. But
5: our ticking clock, but you can get a lot done in an hour.
4: You can get a lot done in an hour. We go to the Western Hotline now, and Paul Hamilton joins the show. And Paul, yeah, I mean, you can get a lot done here in an hour.
6: We can.
4: So what are the plans for today, Paul? I know you're not the biggest free agency fan. I agree with you. You don't build teams through free agency. You do it through drafts and trades.
5: But
4: this still could be a pretty big day for the Sabres.
6: I don't see how unless they make a trade. Mm-hmm. There's nothing in free agency that makes today a big day at all. I don't care who they sign. There's just nobody there that makes it a big day. It might help your lineup a little bit. You probably are going to overpay for whatever it is. I used the example earlier, like Anders Lee. I'd like Anders Lee as a player and on the Sabres, but not for $6.7 million. Pat Kane, I mean, where he is in his career now, it only costs around $3 million. Okay, fine. I guess I don't get excited one way or the other with that. Mm-hmm. If they did that, fine. If they didn't do that, fine. He only had 2 power play goals last year, but he did have, I think, 15 or 17 power play assists. So it stands to reason, even at this age, he probably still could help your power play. But in the overall scheme of things, those aren't moves this year that are going to help you win unless you land something that you can get in your top

0: 6 that helps you replace Alex Tuch. None of the names in free agency really help you replace Alex Tuch at all. So it's just helping the Amerks, number one, which you need to do. I said this earlier. I mean, people get all, oh, you know, yeah, the great move, guys. Well, they do have to get guys for the Amerks. Mm-hmm. Number one, because you're going to have Sturbik down there. You're going to have Mertka down there if he doesn't get traded. I mean, you're going to have some of your youngsters down there, and you got to have veteran guys like last year. Zach Jones was down there. Not the one I'm talking to. But he was the best defenseman in the American Hockey League, but he's down there to help the youngsters. And so those are the types of signings that do need to be done. So, you know, everybody can save the Twitter wisecracks when they're done, because it is something that they have to do. Yeah, as I told you earlier, we're going to be down here at Harbor Center, and I probably be spending most of my day looking out the window at Canal Side. So free agency is not it. It's never been the way to build your team, and especially now when so many young players signed long-term contracts to make free agency almost, you know, a thing of the past. Yeah. It's not anywhere near what it used to be. It actually has helped save GMs from themselves by overpaying for the big fish, and then two years later thinking, oh, geez, we can't buy this contract out. What are we going to do? And there were so many of them. I know I brought this up with you before. This was probably before COVID. I remember TSN or Sportsnet came up with this thing that this stat made sense to me. I don't know how they came up with it, that like 78% of the signings on July 1st are regretted. And that makes sense to me. I would say, yep, I don't know how they came up with that, but that absolutely, I would believe that. So, and that was back when you could get big names at free agency. So, you know, right now the names are, you know, Marchment,
1: Mantha.
0: Yeah, Mantha at a high age. And, you know, he kind of popped up last year, but that was kind of an outlier for him as far as, you know, what he did. And are you going to sign him for 3 years? Are you going to sign Giroux at age 38 for 3 years? And his numbers were down this past year. Are you going to sign Pat Kane for 3 years? You know, Anders Lee, who, I think could be helpful, but, you know, if you got to pay $6.7 million, that's insane. So even Byram, you know what he got. I mentioned this earlier, and I understand what Jeremy and Joe were talking about when they were talking about, the percentage of your salary cap and that going up. But when I said I didn't really care about percentage, I was talking about Byram. And he's never even been close to a number one defenseman on a team. This is a guy who was the number four defenseman with the Buffalo Sabres. And maybe he can become a number one defenseman, but I would think it's more of a possibility he won't become one than will become one. And then you've got $12.5 million over 6 years, per year over 6 years invested in it. And I just think the Blackhawks are insane. I don't care what percentage of the salary cap it is for that particular player to pay. And was that the money? Let's say he wanted to stay in Buffalo. I would have been saying the same thing if the Sabres would have paid him $12.5 million. It was like, that's insane.
1: That one I'm really curious to see how it develops. I don't hate Byron the player. I really enjoyed his time here.
0: Neither
1: in Buffalo.
0: Do I, but not for that.
1: But not for that. And I do wonder too, is Chicago, like, you're paying a guy $12.5 million. He is now the highest paid defenseman in the league. That won't last long. We got Cale McCarr, Quinn Hughes, Zach Werenski's probably going to get another deal soon. Like, those guys are all going to go ahead of him. But he's being paid like a number one defenseman after never proving throughout his career to this point at being a number one defenseman. And I think the Sabres even were more willing to move off him because they have a loaded defenseman room. Like, to them, I think maybe Byron was not seen as this we can't replace him kind of player. I think very quickly they may have been able to replace him. Maybe not this year right away, but down the line potentially.
0: Yeah, and he's the type of player, too. Numbers tell us that he will never be a number one defenseman. Now, I have said, I think the numbers and the eye test in this particular case don't line up. I don't think he's as bad defensively as numbers are saying. I don't think he is as good offensively as numbers are saying. So most times, and I believe this, numbers and the eye test do line up. Mm-hmm. I mean, there are times I talk about how good a player is, and I haven't even looked up the numbers, and I'll say I guarantee his numbers will, and it does back it up once you look it up. But there are outliers, and I think Biro might be one of those outliers.
1: He definitely could be. Paul, we did have a little bit of movement here already today. Maverick Bourque, he's going to Nashville. Dallas seems to be in a really tough situation. How much have you been paying, by the way, to the Zach Werenski stuff? It seems to have heated up a lot over the last couple of days.
0: Yeah, it's interesting that he didn't want to go to Dallas. Dallas is a darn good hockey team. Mm-hmm. It's not a bad place to be either. Right. I like Dallas when I'm in Dallas. I've enjoyed my time there, but for whatever the reason, which are his reasons, and they're valid because they're his reasons, he didn't want to go to Dallas. So usually the Stars don't have a problem with people coming there. But he did not want to do that. And that's what this is all turning into. I mean, people want to be traded, and that's fine. But you're giving – if I'm the team, I'm saying you're giving me one or two teams I can trade you to. Really?
1: Yeah.
0: I mean, yeah, I'm supposed to trade my star player, Dylan Larkin or Werenski or Brady Tkachuk. I'm supposed to trade my star player, but I got to trade him to a specific team. Well, yeah, that specific team's really going to step up, aren't they, when they know they're the only option. So it's getting a little bit crazy like that. It's like, okay, if you want to be traded, you've got to be reasonable here. And, I mean, like Sam Reinhart didn't hold the Sabres up. All he did is tell the Sabres, look it, I'm not going to re-sign, and I understand his reasons. He was never offered a long-term contract, and he felt slighted, and he should have felt that way. He was a darn good hockey player. On the ice, there's no questioning Sam Reinhart whatsoever, and he's watching everybody else get long-term deals on his team, and he's not even offered one through a couple of different general managers. I totally understand why he wanted to leave, but he didn't say, well, you know what, I'll play out the 1 year I have left, and then I'm going to leave, and I want to go to the Florida Panthers or you know, and but I want you to trade me, but I want to go to the Florida mm-hmm. Panthers. It's like, okay, no, that's not what happened. I mean, and the Sabres were able to get Devin Levi and a pick that turned out to be Kulik, so they were able to maximize the value by him giving them a year's advance notice.
2: Paul Hamilton on the Western Hotline. Sounds like live from Harbor Center, Paul, as it looks like the prospects continuing to take the ice right now.
0: Yes. Oh, yeah, they're out here. I wouldn't do it any other way. I know you enjoy the sound effects. So,
2: oh, it's brilliant. It's one of the best sounds ever.
0: Only today and tomorrow, and then there's no more sound effects until September.
2: It's the true shame of it all, Paul, is that everybody goes away. And it's very interesting. But, Paul, there are some players that you could look at within free agency, within the Sabres roster. It could look like they're setting up for maybe the kids get elevated and you don't have to try to replace Alex Tuch via free agency, but instead try to replace some of the lesser roles, the middle six roles, something like that. And I think about names like a Claude Giroux or a Mason Marchment for that sort of thing. Guys that are defensively responsible, one's 38, one's not. But it's one of those things, Paul, where most of this free agency class is also looking like some older players that could still play some hockey, which you and I talked about at length about Alex Tuch.
0: Well, they're loaded in the middle six. Mm-hmm. I mean, that's the problem. I mean, they got McLeod, they got Zucker, they got Quinn, they've got Krebs, they've got, I can name six or seven others probably. They're loaded there. That's not the problem. I mean, Giroux, you're going to get a faceoff guy. That's the only reason I'd want him. His point production is way down. Maybe he could help the power play still, but you know, that would be the only reason that you'd want him. But I mean, when you're talking about the bottom six guys, they've already got a plethora of those guys, and you still got to fit, and that's where you're going to fit Hellenius and Ostlund in, I think, to start with. Also, that would be a good place to start fitting them in, let them find their way and get their ground, and you know, use them in certain situations. And just like Benson, when you need him in the top six, put him up there, you know, give them the opportunity. But, you know, don't overwhelm them. I mean, and those two aren't going to really get overwhelmed or anything. But I lived through when Briere and Drury went out the door and up came Vanek and Pominville and Miller and Roy and Gostad. They had all been in Rochester together. And all those guys, with maybe the exception of Gostad, became very good hockey players. But they were out of position to start with. They weren't ready to jump into the Briere, Drury roles coming out of Rochester, you know, right away. And they needed to be down in the maybe bottom six type of a role and then have other guys that are going to take those other roles and then move their way up into there. And that's not what happened, and the Sabres went downhill quickly. Now, those guys all turned into good hockey players, and if they do it with Östlund and Hellenius, maybe not. I think they'd be better off not doing that with them right away, but either way, I think eventually they are going to be excellent hockey players and be really stars in your top six. But, you know, there's just no need to throw them up there pretty much out of Rochester, even though they're going to be really good. Now, Kulik has already been in the top six. He was when he got hurt, or the year before he got hurt. And Lindy Ruff liked the production he got out of him when he was out there with Thompson. And I'm sorry, I can't think of who was on the left wing with them. Might have been Benson.
2: Paul, I'll let you think about that for a second because we do have some breaking news. I didn't want to cut you off because it's breaking news that we kind of saw coming too, though. Sabres signing newly acquired Olin Zellweger to a multi-year contract, according to David Pagnotta of the Fourth Period. So they trade for Zellweger. He is a restricted free agent. They tender offer, or they qualify offer him, and then now it looks like they've got a multi-year contract done for the newly acquired Zellweger.
0: And that's good because I like the trade because there's upside with him. And it doesn't necessarily, it's going to happen, but I think there's a good chance. He hasn't even played, you know, 200 NHL games yet. So, you know, I still think there's more to give. I think the coaching staff does have to get him better defensively. But he's a very good skater. He's good at getting the puck out of his own end. And I like the trade because I like the upside possibility that's there with him.
1: Do you imagine it's him or Crevier? I mean, early days, right? I mean, we're all going to be packing it up until September when training camp comes around. But do you think it's going to be him or Crevier that's with Power?
0: I would start with Crevier because he's the one that has gotten top 4 minutes with Chicago and done well with it.
1: Mm-hmm.
0: People weren't expecting him to even be in the top four, and there he was. Not only was he in the top four, but he played well doing it, and he's a right-handed shot. Zellweger is a left-handed shot. So you get back into the thing that Lindy Ruff hated last year. If you put Zellweger there, you got two lefties on one pair and two righties on the other. For whatever reason, righties playing left defense just almost never works, and Ruff wouldn't do it. He wouldn't put them out there together if it was Timmins and Metsä. Then it turned into your top two pairs, and when you want to play Metsä, you can put him out there with Dahlin, and you want to play Timmins, you can put him out there with Samuelson or Power. And it got the top four in Byram too more minutes, but Lindy Ruff would rather have three pairs that he can put out there as three pairs. And by putting Crevier out with Power, Zellweger out with Timmins, or Timmins in the top four, which I would not do. He is 5-on-5. He does have his problems. Penalty killing, he's elite. Mm-hmm. Elite penalty killer. But I would not put him in the top. You know, so that's the way I would go. Crevier with Power, Zellweger with Timmins, and go with the lefty-righties and take it from there.
1: We don't have the official announcement from the Sabres yet. I do wonder the length of term here, though. It's a positive problem, but they have got a glut of defensive talent in their pipeline. We've talked about Mirka, Kleber, and now Daxon Rudolph is added as well. I mean, they are going to have some options here relatively soon. Maybe not this year, but starting next year, they are going to have some options.
0: Yeah, and I would bridge them. You know, 3 years at the most, I think, if I were, you know, just off the top of my head sitting here thinking, and take it from there. Let's see how he grows. Let's see how he does. I mean, in 3 years, if he plays 80 games all 3 years, that's 240 more games you get to look at him and see if he has improved, see if he is going to, you know, live up to that potential, and then take it from there. Your number one pick, Rudolph, this year, he wants to spend 1 year at Denver, but he did say if he has to spend 2 years, he's fine with it. You know, so 1 or 2 years before he goes pro. Mirka will be pro next year in Rochester. Let's see how he grows. You know, and where Sturbeck is a pro in Rochester next year. Let's see how he grows. Kleber said he felt he had more to learn and more to do with college hockey for one more year. That's why he stayed in school. Let's see how that goes. You know, so, yeah, I think definitely 1 or 2 years, and I think it would be a good way to find out about this player and see where you can go with him.
2: Paul Hamilton from Harbor Center as the Sabres prospects are on the ice. And, Paul, last one here for me. Nico Hischier gets an extension. It's a 5-year, $12 million AAV. Obviously, we are still seeing, you know, the salaries are growing. The cap is going up. It does look like it is going to be a different world out there. It's still funny that Hischier makes even less than Byram, and that's, neither here nor there. But with all of this going on, all the action and all the change that has been happening with this, to see that the Sabres might not have a lot to stand on here with the offseason that is so far, would it be a disappointment if this is ultimately the end of what they do for their offseason, which is flip a couple players that didn't want to sign long-term, acquire some new assets, bringing in Zellweger, being able to draft Randolph and Morozov, to be part of the future, and then, you know, relying on the youth to grow and fill the roles as needed?
0: Well, Kekalainen's not going to get ripped off. Mm-hmm. He's not going to be forced into a trade that's a ridiculous trade to get somebody. So it could happen. I mean, he's trying. I know he's trying.
2: Yep.
0: There's no question to make that big deal. But, I mean, you don't want to make a ridiculous deal either where the deal hurts your team more than helps you. So, that could happen. That could happen that there are no trades, and this is the Buffalo Sabres. And unfortunately, if this is the Buffalo Sabres, I think they will be hard-pressed to make the playoffs. But you need two to trade. You can't trade with yourself. So you need two that are willing to trade and willing to be reasonable. And if you don't get that, yeah, there's a good possibility we're looking at the Buffalo Sabres right now.
1: All right, Paul, we'll let you get hunkered down. We've got about 40 or so minutes here until free agency gets underway. We'll see if there's fireworks, although you do not seem overly positive that we will have that. But nonetheless, we'll let you get set up. And if anything big happens, we'll be calling back.
0: Now, if I'm sitting here staring at the canal side boats, if nothing happens by 2 o'clock and I just get on one of the boats and go boating.
1: Hey, Paul, when guys crash out the Monaco Grand Prix, they get on their boats. I think you can do the same.
2: First of all, that. But second of all, I mean, hey, then something can happen and you can take a picture of the boats behind you, Paul, and put googly eyes up.
1: Thank you, Paul. Have a great day.
0: Take care.
1: That was Paul Hamilton there on the Western Hotline. His appearance is brought to you by Relax Honda. Relax, we got this. That is, by the way, the best part of the Monaco Grand Prix. Because outside of that, the race is horrendous. It looks pretty. It's boring as can be. It's all done on Saturday. Sunday is a non-event. Except when one of the guys crashes, and because they all live there, they all just walk to their boats. It is the funniest thing imaginable.
2: Must be a really hard life.
1: It's a danger. It was far more dangerous before. It's a very dangerous sport. I get it.
2: Well, then they're probably not walking to the boat, Zach.
1: No, they walked. This year, Max Verstappen walked right to his boat and got on a race simulator. I'm dead serious.
2: Right.
1: He's a psychopath. He's different. But yeah. That's still a normal interaction of, I crashed my boats 15 steps away. I'm gonna go there. I'm good. It's the best.
2: That there's something about that that is upsetting me to my core.
1: So, but to that though, I think Paul deserves the same respect. If nothing happens by 2, and there's a boat close enough that where he can jump on it, be my guest.
2: Also, any listeners.
1: Now they may get you for trespassing, but that's neither here nor there, and that's not my problem.
2: No, ready? This is where I say, any listeners that have a boat, let Paul Hamilton hang out. He's a good time.
1: And he might be bored for a couple of hours. I hope not.
2: Someone help Paul Hamilton if you have a boat.
1: I hope not. I'm really into like the deals we see today, like the numbers.
2: Things are already starting to happen though, and I think that's where I can be a little optimistic,
1: mm-hmm.
2: because, you know, we do have trades of. It is a Robertson. It's not the Robertson, but Nick Robertson is a player that should help Pittsburgh's middle six. Maverick Bork, that is kind of a big deal. Nashville then gets to try to start the youth movement again. And they only give up picks just for the RFA rights.
1: Mm-hmm.
2: If they don't get them signed, that's more picks.
1: Yeah. So.
2: So they pay a slight convenience cost just to get to the front of the line.
1: Mm-hmm.
2: And it's a young player that can help you re-identify a core going forward for Nashville.
1: Right, but and then that also kind of brings up the idea again of, you know, at the trade deadline, if the Sabres are involved, going to get a Philip Forsberg or something like that. It's just, I am closer to Paul with if this is the team going forward, how do you feel? It's just, I look at the rest of the Atlantic, and it really it's also teams like Toronto seemingly being the Kool-Aid man breaking down the door. We all kind of like thought you were gone for a little while here, and then they get the number one overall pick. They get McKenna. They go and get Radish. Now they might go get Werwinski, and they may not have to give up Nyes to do so. It just – it immediately kind of puts you in that position of you may have to overpay some for some stuff, but you are in a window, and you are in a very, very competitive division, the best division in the sport, and you got to act.
2: You know what's funny about that? I wanted to ask you about that heading into the last segment of last hour. So, I suspect that we can project the Atlantic Division because of the arms race that is so far. And we can ask the question, who do you think might fall off? Who do you think might surge after a timeout?
1: 803-0550, the number to call. You want to jump on, give your thoughts on the Sabres. We are just about a half hour away from free agency getting underway. And we'll see if the Sabres do anything, both trades or free agency. We'll be right back on WGR.
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1: We've somewhat ignored it today. It is because it's a big day in the NHL. Free agency starting in about a half hour.
2: A little important around here.
1: However, the United States gets their World Cup knockout round going today at 8 o'clock against Bosnia-Herzegovina. Dan Dale, thank you so much for that. That's very good. Win. Canada-Mexico both won their games.
2: Yeah, you can't go
1: don't,
2: out
1: don't
2: here.
1: Don't be the first nation to leave.
2: Don't be the first. Would it be? Yeah, don't be the second major upset.
1: Oh, I'm just saying host nation. Just don't be the first host nation to leave.
2: Yeah, but also don't become the biggest upset now since Germany. You can take all the pressure off of them.
1: Because you did kind of set yourself up for now there are expectations, which is good. I have no issue there, but there are expectations now around you. Don't fall at the first hurdle. Also, update on Olin Zellweger, his extension in Buffalo. Elliot Friedman tweeting out it's 3 years. He's saying around $9 million for him. That, of course, does mean 3 years. $3 million per year, yeah, $9 million total.
2: And a lot of the comments on that when guys, like, use your brain a little bit. That's it. It's not the... He doesn't have the words AAV next to that $9 million, so...
1: Junior, though, having some fun here. I thought it was $9 million per game.
2: Hey, you know what? There we go. Have some fun with
1: it's
2: it.
1: It's good.
2: Good.
1: It's good.
2: Good. At least know that if you're going to make that sort of comment about incorrectly putting the AAV somewhere, have fun with it. And look, I get it. Sometimes the hamster decides it doesn't want to run on the wheel, but we got to get going. We got to get going here, people. Come on.
1: Do we expect Peyton Krebs here in the next little bit?
2: Yeah, probably.
1: Probably?
2: Yeah, probably.
1: Do you think he's going to be around the same? Because what was Krebs making to this point?
2: Not a lot.
1: Not a lot.
2: Not a lot at all.
1: His last cap hit was 1.4.
2: Yeah. I would imagine because of the fact that he is up and down the lineup, he was... For the most part this year, still predominantly on the fourth line.
1: Yeah, but in their biggest game, this is going to be...
2: In their biggest moments and the end of the season, he was up at the first line.
1: That's my thing with Krebs. That is always going to be... How does it... I don't even want to say intriguing, just how does it go? He is predominantly for them a bottom six forward. But in a pinch, and in some of their biggest moments, he is on the top line. And it wasn't bad.
2: It wasn't bad, but then... When the top line fades, it's not like he's helping. He is one of two players on the forward core that gets 0 points.
1: Right, and that's
2: in that series.
1: And it's a big, it's a big plus, right, to the guys like Östlund and Hellenius and Benson, Doan. They get everything going, where Krebs is sort of in some ways dragged down by Thompson and Tucker. And you can throw in Krebs there as well. Krebs is not helping them get out of it.
2: Yeah, right. It's not like Peyton Krebs is doing something to create and make things better. Matter of fact, he takes some questionable penalties, too.
1: Yep.
2: When refs are starting to warn, hey, don't start nothing, or we're sending people to the box, who's the first person that gets that mandate used against him? It's Peyton Krebs.
1: Isn't that even the penalty, too, where Lindy afterwards with the media says, we were warned, we knew it was coming.
2: That's
1: the one, yeah.
2: Yeah, like, dude. So he's part of the first line taking weird penalties problem. Yeah, I don't think that Krebs is going to make much more than that 1.4. Because you look at it, Jack Quinn, right?
1: Mm-hmm.
2: He makes the 3.375 now, right? And that comes off of, let me see, where he signs this contract. It comes off of a year where he gets 39 points. But people even saw that as a potential overpay.
1: Right. I mean, at the time when he signs it, most sort of wanted him off the roster. It's after the injuries, and it doesn't look like that. The player that we maybe were all promised does not look like he's coming.
2: Right. And it seemed like it was a weird sort of thing. But with Quinn, that's also year four of his career when he signs that deal.
1: Mm-hmm.
2: Peyton Krebs has been around for a little bit. No, like, he's still very close to age to Jack Quinn. But this 39 points is pretty much, all right, yeah, welcome into the show. But also, can you really be more

0: than what you are, relatively. And I don't think so. This is where I think the 2-5 is where I'd start with him. Problem is, he's got arbitration rights. So if he doesn't like what's being sent to him, he'll go to arbitration.
1: Right. And then go in arbitration nobody really wants to go to at all.
0: Nobody wants to go to arbitration necessarily, unless you're being criminally underpaid. Peyton Krebs has that right. If he's being criminally underpaid, or he thinks he is, he'll go to arbitration, and then someone will come up with the number that the teams have to meet, the team and player have to meet in the middle. They're also going to slander each other.
1: That's why no one likes going, is because, like, you will hear things that you don't want to hear about yourself.
0: You will hear things from your bosses that you don't want to hear.
1: Yeah, arbitration is the worst outcome for everything, because it can, look, ultimately, I said this with Lamar Jackson not having an agent. Dude, you're going to hear things about yourself you don't want to hear, because your bosses are, of course, going to want to make it a reasonable price. That's why you have the agent. They hear all the nastiness. Arbitration, though, you're going to hear it.
0: What?
1: Oh, man, I want to surprise him with it. I think he saw it. Damn. Is it Radko Gudas?
0: Okay, we need to talk about Bill Zito.
1: Damn it. He saw it. 6 years, $1.5 million
0: per
1: year.
0: Where do we think that Radko Gudas is playing 6 years of a contract?
1: Damn.
0: This is cap circumvention.
1: Absolutely. It's like, in the rules.
0: Stop.
1: It's allowed.
0: Somebody, I don't care if it's in the rules. Somebody's got to stop this. He did it with Marchand, and now he's doing it again with Gudas. Are we kidding? At 36 for Radko Gudas, 6 years?
1: I wish my teams did this. I wish so bad. I can't even get mad at it.
0: I can get mad at it actually very easily. You're hearing it right now. If Radko Gudas plays for 6 years, then I'm a good hockey player.
1: I mean, he's not.
0: Okay?
1: Gonna, but that's the thing. It's cap circumvention to keep him alive. I wish other teams would do
0: God.
1: It.
0: We just saw them do this.
1: Yeah, and they did it again. 6 years, $1.5 million.
0: Like,
1: awesome.
0: A 38-year-old Brad Marchand is going to play through the rest of a six-year contract. Like,
1: that's awesome.
0: The Florida Panthers are going to give everyone high blood pressure.
1: Well, more teams should probably operate like them. But yeah, until then, here we are.
0: No, I agree. It's just, oh my God. If he has an NTC, I swear to God. Okay, he doesn't.
1: That would have been best if he did. Where were we? Oh, Krebs. But yeah, arbitration.
0: Oh my God.
1: That's the thing with arbitration. Like, what is Krebs going to hear? He's going to ultimately hear that, dude, we were forced to put you at the top line. We didn't want to do that. Like, oh, thanks. You think so highly of my abilities. I mean, relationships can be kind of permanently changed because of arbitration.
0: In a way.
1: Like, you're going to hear things you don't want to. And so I do hope they can get this done. I do expect it to wrap up here relatively soon. I'd hope Krebs wants to stay. Although, yesterday, I sort of had a hard time finding a spot for him.
0: Right.
1: Lindy has talked highly about Jiří Kulík. I put him in the fourth line just because I don't really know where he's going to start the year in terms of, is he fully ready to go to just go right back in the NHL, fire on all cylinders. But he talked about him as like their 1C. So he's absolutely going to be up here. Quinn, if they don't trade him, 50-point player, staying. All the young guys, you sign back Malenstein to a 6-year deal. He's there. Carrick still has 1 year left on his deal. And on the fourth line, especially as a face-off specialist, he was great. Where does Krebs go? Like, that's also going to be part of this for the negotiation for them, is you may not be a night-in, night-out starter. And yet, in the playoffs, he's with Thompson and Tuck. Which also, I think, says quite a bit about the situation they may kind of find themselves in, or found themselves in, having to go to the young guys and having to kind of piecemeal everything together a little bit there. I mean, Oslin being down 3 games into coming into the playoffs did hurt them ultimately quite a bit. Because you can't tell me the way Oslin was playing, he wouldn't have eventually found his way to the top line if they had to do that. He would have. He was performing just fine enough for them. Not even just fine enough. He got Benson and Doan going, and they kept it the rest of the playoffs. The Krebs one is going to be a real eye-opener, I think, and kind of where they sit.
0: It depends on where they sit. I do wonder if Krebs is a trade piece sort of thing. An RFA that he's not quite Maverick Bork.
1: No.
0: But it's a player that, you know, 25... you could want in your middle six or bottom six even. Can play wing. Can play center. He'd be a piece that, you know, if the Sabres had smaller needs, Krebs would be a candidate to help trade and fulfill those. If they had a question, for example, say at the bottom of the defense, they didn't trade for Zellweger and Crevier, for example. You could use Krebs probably to get that done. It is now a question of what would be fair compensation for Peyton Krebs.
1: We're also getting to that point now, though. Like, that's got to get done in the next couple of minutes.
0: Yes.
1: I mean, even the Maverick Bork situation, you gave yourself an hour to negotiate a contract with him. Number one, before you did that, you had to have some kind of an idea that Nashville is a place he would sign with. But you gave yourself an hour to negotiate. He's a very attractive offer sheet candidate.
0: He is.
1: It's not four first-round picks. He's an ascending center. And I think there's like different categories where one is like a second and a third or a first and a third. Multiple teams could pull that off if Nashville can't get over the line with that extension. That situation may not be done if they can't figure it out. However, I fully imagine they have the pieces in place or the workings of a deal already in place before they even traded for him.
0: Let's see what Maverick Bork would get in terms of a projection. Let's see what projected contract we're looking at here. Looking at potentially a multi-year bridge deal, likely in the range of $2 to $4 million annually. Ugh, I mean, I wouldn't like that because then you're probably only getting a second round pick if somebody hits them with an offer sheet.
1: Mm-hmm.
0: But if someone were to pay above $4 million, it's a first and a third. Oddly enough, about half the league can get that done.
1: Yep.
0: What's really funny is the range between $7 million to 11.9. There's only 8 teams that are able to put those offer sheets out there, Zach.
1: Really?
0: It requires a second-round pick.
1: Oh, yeah.
0: And a third-round pick in each of those.
1: Mm-hmm, mm-hmm.
0: And apparently only 8 teams have the requisite amounts.
1: Well, and Buffalo isn't one of them either. They don't have a second-round pick next year.
0: No, so the 8 teams are Calgary, Carolina, Chicago, the Islanders, Ottawa, Philly, Seattle, Utah. For both categories. Because there's 7.1 to 9.5 million, and that's first, second, third. They are also year specific. They have to be next year's picks. Whether they're yours or not doesn't matter necessarily. It has to be next year.
1: It's the year that's important.
0: It's a first, second, third. And then 9.5 to 11.9 is two firsts have to be within the next 3 drafts starting in 2027. A second and a third next year. So if you couldn't do the first one because of the second and the third, you're not going to get the next one done either. Wait, so who's hoarding all of the second and third round picks?
1: Right, like there seems to be like a group of teams
0: there's
1: here.
0: There's a group of teams that, so there's 8 teams that can do this.
1: They're the ones.
0: Yeah, that's right. I just answered my own question.
1: Whoever they are, they're the ones. They have all of the second and third round picks.
0: Apparently, these guys have all of the combinations of second and third round picks. And some teams have given one of them or both of them away.
1: It's so funny that a Jason Robertson offer sheet, at least for the Sabres, is actually easier than a Maverick Bork one.
0: Right.
1: Because it's just, they have the first round picks. They're good. It's more the money that's the issue. Where for Bork, it's like, they actually can't. The second round pick's not here. Which, like, in the NHL especially, like, the first-round picks are the valuable ones.
0: Objectively, it is kind of funny that it's easier for the Sabres to sign Jason Robertson than it is for them to sign, say, Adam Fantilli.
1: Just a painful existence.
0: They can't do it.
1: Just a painful
0: existence. They're not allowed to do it because they don't have a second-round pick. It's one of the funniest and weirdest things ever.
1: If more teams did offer sheets, we would have figured out these issues years ago. But instead, we have to sit here with the pains of our past mistakes, which is
0: why,
1: not using offer sheets more.
0: And that's why Steve, who called in the first hour, had the greatest idea ever.
1: Oh, so you have moved it as a 10 out of 10?
0: It's still the greatest idea ever. It's just that it's fun and the NHL doesn't want it.
1: Oh, I know, but that still puts it a 10 out of 10 with just the asterisk of, but the NHL won't do it.
0: Yeah, you're right.
1: 803-0550, the number to call. We'll be right back on WGR.
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7: Which is probably why there's only 8 of them allowed.
6: I always forget that.
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6: It's not July 1st. It is in September when the season starts or when the next season gets going that it kicks in, which is ridiculous.
7: That if this is the start of the new league year in 10 minutes, why would it not?
6: This is where the NFL... Kings again. It's simple. The new league year. We know when it starts. Mm-hmm. And that's when everything happens. Where this is, it's just in September when like the season begins.
7: Make it easier to comprehend. 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
6: We've got 10 minutes here until the start of free agency.
7: Dumb. I need help sometimes, okay?
6: 10 minutes until the start of free agency. We've had a few trades here or there. Sabres not involved in really anything except for their own doings, as they do get Olin Zellweger done on a 3-year, $9 million total deal, I think it's going to be around $3.1 million per year for him, so it's around $9 million, but it's 3 years, $3 million. It's a bridge deal. I think it absolutely sets them up, though, for the next couple of years of whenever one of these guys makes the jump, whether it be Merk if they don't trade him, Rudolph, they're ready. They've got more than enough room. They're not going to get basically a logjam potentially with the defenseman because they are chock full of a ton of talented dudes at that in that position group. And then we do, of course, have the fun cap circumvention by Florida. Raiko Gudas, 6 years, $1.5 million.
7: Like, come on.
6: I saw Joe tweet this out. I'm not against it at all. Do the same thing for Claude Giroux.
7: Look,
6: the same thing.
7: Someone else be smart. Like, I got initially angry about it because it is clearly cap circumvention. I'm more mad at the league because nobody thought of this. After the Ilya Kovalchuk contract from the Devils, where they clearly tried to do it, and they made it obvious.
6: And that's the thing.
7: Zito's making it less obvious, but it's still obvious.
6: It's obvious. But it's college football. Way back when, 10 years ago, when you paid players under the table.
7: Yeah.
6: Don't be brazen about it. When you're brazen, SMU, we will kill you. When you're not, we will celebrate you, Alabama.
7: Yeah.
6: Just don't be brazen.
7: When we're giving away a 15-year contract, everyone's going, that guy ain't playing 15 years of contract.
6: On that, happy Bobby Bonilla Day. Just don't be brazen, and you're fine. Yes. When you become brazen, we will attack you.
7: Yes.
6: With attack helicopters and a lot of sanctions.
7: The Apache helicopters are on their way, and you're losing draft picks.
6: That's it. It's like college football in the, I'm going to call it good old days. It's not the 80s,
7: Why does Bill
6: 90s.
7: Zito keep being allowed to have the brain cell?
6: This is my issue with
7: that's
6: the NHL.
7: That's my problem.
6: I think a lot of the NHL just doesn't want to take advantage of their rules because of gentleman agreements, and I think that's
7: garbage. Are NHL GMs like orange cats? It's whose turn with the brain cell that day?
6: I think it's just most of them are gentlemen agreements, old boys club. And I think that's

0: garbage. You're in the business of winning. You should go win. Florida wins. They're going to have an off year and be right back, even with their goaltender issues.
1: We never got to talk about that, by the way, which is something that we could probably do tomorrow.
0: We'll do that tomorrow.
1: If there's not enough news to talk about, here's to hoping my plans get derailed again.
0: Yeah, hopefully there's actually something really exciting.
1: Hopefully my idea is not brought up for like weeks.
2: It's going to be tomorrow.
1: No, it's not. It's the first day of free agency. There are going to be things that happen. Yeah. Oh, and by the way, USA against Bosnia Herzegovina.
0: Yes, 8 o'clock tonight.
1: I got it right.
0: Perfect timing. It leads us. The day will wrap up. We've all had dinner. We can lead right into it. USA versus Bosnia Herzegovina. And then today we've got two other games, one of which is starting right now.
1: God save the king.
0: Yeah, oh, that's right. We have England and Congo. I think that game is in Atlanta. That's starting here in just the next few minutes. And then at 4 o'clock, we've got Belgium and Senegal. That's in Seattle at 4 o'clock. And then, as previously mentioned, 8 o'clock, USA versus Bosnia in San Francisco. Sabres Live is coming up next after a quick timeout, as free agency in the NHL will begin here in just about 5 minutes. So enjoy, everybody. And we'll be back tomorrow. You're listening to WGR.
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4: 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So I said no. I was booked on the Deitch Podcast before the Taylor Swift phenomenon. 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

Beautiful day to be at the foot of Washington Street along RJ Way inside of KeyBank Center. Happy Canada Day. Happy Free Agency Day across the NHL. And really, it's free agency blended with this seemingly extended trade deadline over the last 2 weeks and the prominence of restricted free agents getting their rightful attention on this day, not to mention the long list of star players who are still seeking new locations this offseason. There is a ton to dive into. Great to have you with us today. Marty Biron, rightfully north of the border, celebrating but working, obviously, with TSN on their big free agency day today. Megan Chayka, who was a huge part of our broadcast this year, is going to join us a little bit later here as we kick things off with the news of the day. And there have been endless signings so far, including the Sabres with one of their newest pieces. Olin Zellweger was acquired last Friday on draft night from Anaheim. And Zellweger, who, you know, is still shy of 200 games in his NHL career, but obviously the organization values the tremendous upside here for Olin. And he's got a 3-year deal worth $3.1 million per. That's $9.3 million total. So call it a bridge and call it a great signing from a Sabre standpoint, because you moved off of Bo Byram, you cleared up some room to get others done, and you bring in a young defenseman with a still significant upside to an already talented group. And Zellweger comes in at a term, dollar-wise and length, that is really palatable for this team with still a little bit of business to take care of. And who knows, maybe there's greater business on the trade front, and that remains to be seen. But Zellweger, of course, highly touted, you know, when he was brought into the Ducks organization, and we've talked a lot about how that group has evolved in Anaheim. Zellweger, 164 games. He's picked up 51 points so far, but the attributes beyond the point totals. And it's hard to say right now what you would see for Zellweger. I mean, I think 30 points is probably a nice benchmark to hopefully achieve for him next season. But it's the play away from the actual point totals, the breakouts, the skating, which is elite, and just how he can change or enhance the team dynamic that I think is going to make Zellweger a key piece to look at this year. So Olin's got a new 3-year deal. The remaining restricted free agent from a Sabre standpoint that garners the attention is Peyton Krebs. So we'll focus on that a little bit later in the show and see if something is imminent on that front. Of course, when we talk about Zellweger coming in and Bo Byram going out in the massive deal with the Hawks last week, what a deal for Byram, who is a year away from unrestricted free agency, and with his new team in Chicago, at least temporarily, has himself positioned to be the highest paid defenseman in the NHL. That, of course, won't actually come to pass, because there will be others who sign their extensions today and or beyond that will surpass. This number, though, is 6 years for Bo at $12.5 million per. Good luck to Bo. It's a great contract for a really great guy with an organization that still has a ton of cap space. Patrick Kane has amassed 1,400 points in his NHL career. The Buffalo native is approaching 1,400 games played. He is hitting unrestricted free agency again today after 3 years with the Red Wings. Will he return, or should

0: We say, will he come home and finish his career in Buffalo? Frank Saravalli throwing out that idea today, and obviously many others would have been doing likewise here in South Buffalo and the entire Western New York region. Does it make sense? Would other dominoes have to fall to create openings for Kane to be close to what he's been in each of the last 3 years, and that is just shy of a point per game with Detroit? So clearly you have to keep an eye on everything that's happening in the Atlantic Division as it pertains to, you know, direct, indirect impact on the Sabres, but also within the conference. And there are a few bigger names that are out there than Zach Werenski. And the latest development of him not intending to stay long-term with the Blue Jackets and what that has caused as far as a ripple effect across the NHL and the teams that are seeking his services with 2 years remaining on his deal. He vetoed, reportedly, a deal to go to the Dallas Stars. So what a wild week it has been from a Stars standpoint, not moving Jason Robertson to Seattle because he didn't want to accept $15 million out there from the Kraken, and now Werenski preferring, reportedly, to stay in the East with destinations such as Tampa and Toronto as the priorities. So, again, the likely impact here of Werenski's situation, potentially moving from the Metro into the Atlantic with either the Leafs or the Lightning, and what would the acquisition cost be here? And which of those two teams is better suited to make this a palatable deal for the Blue Jackets? I say palatable. They have to hit a home run, but it's never easy to do when you're in this situation. So all these plus equally as big names potentially in play from a trade standpoint, all part of July 1st here across the NHL. They've wrapped up their skate. The Sabres prospects have a development camp today. Don't forget, tomorrow morning, 9:30, the conclusion of Dev Camp at Lecom Harbor Center with the 3-on-3 tournament. So many good prospects to focus in a really enjoyable setting tomorrow morning. It's a treat to get to be around the 3-on-3 again. It starts at 9:30 tomorrow. Megan Chayka is with us from Statleets and, of course, our Sabres MSG telecast this year. Megan, happy Canada Day, first and foremost.
1: Thank you. There
0: have been so many signings already, some with restricted free agents, some unrestricted. What is the big story for you so far?
1: I think this is a change for the NHL. Salary cap going up, people having more money to spend, kind of a shallow free agent pool too. Signed Malenstein early, which is a really good call because he's exactly the type of teams want when they're looking at a championship run. Certainly the goaltending situation on the board is crazy. I mean, who would think that like Hellebuck could have a different team? Who would, you know, Bobrovsky might be on a different team. You're looking at Connor Hellebuck over 3 years had 67 goals saved above expected, plus 67. Now the Winnipeg Jets didn't have a good season. Favorably, you know, this year it wasn't great, but the Sabres actually, their tandem was excellent.
0: Right.
1: In goal save above expected at plus 18. So could you get better in goal as the Sabres? And as well. So I think that goaltending contracts that are getting out there are what is blowing my mind right now.
0: What is your projection and or personal expectation for Connor Hellebuck and how his career will go the next 5 years?
1: Well, he's an elite goaltender. So I think that when you see the players that have defense in front of them as well can be outstanding. Certainly, one style goalie is a difficult find in the modern NHL. That's why you see a lot of three goaltenders that come in because they have to figure out who can play when. Even the Carolina Hurricanes playing the backup in the last Stanley Cup. It's a different approach in the NHL. But, certainly if goaltenders that year over year show up in the top 5 to 10 of goals save above expected, you can acquire them in a reasonable price. Why not? And I think
0: We're going to have to ask you to pause for a minute because we're having some glitching on our end. So hang tight, and we'll revisit Megan's conversation here on Free Agency Day in just a minute. And as Megan was talking, and we could start with goaltending because we can dovetail off of the Hellebuck chat there, Dan Vladar, as expected, gets his extension with the Philadelphia Flyers. It's 5 years at 5.5 per. Now, this, of course, sees a new tandem emerging in Philadelphia this year after the recent acquisition of Joe Wall from Toronto. So that's interesting in itself. Still in the East, Ivan Demidov, basically one full season plus a couple of games into his NHL career, has an 8-year extension from the Canadiens worth $9.125 million. Expected, yes, and certainly inflated already because of the amount of cap space the teams are working with this year. One of the more interesting, you can't label it surprising anymore because we've seen some longer deals in recent days with older players, and the Florida Panthers have been at the front end of this now for the last couple of years. Think back to Brad Marchand last year, but they have signed, have the Panthers, Radko Gudas at age 36 to a 6-year deal worth $1.5 million per. The deal was announced on social by Radko's daughter. And incredibly now, if you hate the Panthers, you may well be hating the consistent look of this Florida team for at least the next 4 to 5 years, as almost every single person on that roster of significance is under contract. Megan's back with us here as we roll along on Sabres Live on Free Agency Day. Megan, we're hopeful for a better connection here, and thank you.
1: I'm going to try my phone. We'll see. Amazing. I guess my office is Happy Canada Day. They're like, you're not working, Megan. So
0: I won't ask which communications giant that you have your service with, because that, you know, obviously you've done work with a lot of the big companies there, and you continue to do so with Stathletes. And you know, we were talking with Hellebuck here. What of the big names that are potentially in play for deals, Larkin, Werenski, Hellebuck, Robertson, Marchenko, and others, what do you think is going to be the first big domino to fall? And ooh, potentially today?
1: I mean, I think the biggest fish has to be Werenski coming off a Norris winning year. I mean, he's the style of player that can do it all himself as well. He pushes a puck, excellent in transition, the most shot attempts of any defenseman. So how much he can create offensively, control the pace of play, he's got to be the one guy that everyone's calling Columbus about. But certainly the other big fish are the goaltenders. So Bobrovsky is an interesting one. Hellebuck is also someone that I think could really change a franchise. Plus 67 in goals saved above expected over the last 3 years. Now, Winnipeg had a bit of a down year. Ehlers left. They had a, you know, a slower, it just never seemed to piece together. But certainly Hellebuck went to the Olympics. There were tailwinds for him showing his usual color. Now, there's not a ton of goaltenders that end up year over year in the top 10 of goals saved above expected in the NHL, which is why it's so hard to figure out continuity. But Bobrovsky and Hellebuck are kind of like blue chip goaltenders. They're number ones. They're not this tandem approach. So I think if you have a chance to go for them within reason of a salary cap, you take a swing.
0: Well, the Bob aspect is really interesting because of the recent success in two Stanley Cups, but an off year last year for the entire group, fatigue, injury, whatever. But Bob's older than the guy they just brought in Florida in Markstrom. So who would benefit the most now from Bobrovsky? Because Carolina has been linked, at least interest-wise, to Hellebuck. Where would Bobrovsky, in your opinion, fit the best at this stage of his career?
1: That's a really tough one, because I think you have to be scratching at a Stanley Cup to look at playoff Bob. And it's not just the regular season. He comes up in those big games. So his goals saved above expected in those closeout games. I really think he tipped the scales for Florida year after year for their two Stanley Cups. So certainly you want to kick the can around at Bobrovsky, but there were a lot of people that his size of his contract was a deterrence earlier in his career. Now, at this stage, maybe he's willing to go to a team that he feels like has a chance or a good fit for him at a reasonable deal. But certainly with a salary cap going up, you can make a few more overpayments and I think not get burned as much. So looking for key players, especially a goaltender or a number one goaltender, that's extremely hard to find in the NHL. I think if you're a team, you have to look at that very closely.
0: And how do we know which teams believe that they're close? Like, I mean, I think the Kings are one of the toughest reads in the NHL, are they not?
1: Yeah, and they have been for a long time. I mean, defensively, they were very proficient. They always played a 1-3-1 trap. They were very good at, you know, stopping on-man rushes, rush shots against. So them as an entity, they just ran into a buzzsaw of Connor McDavid year over year in the first round. So a very unfavorable match, which is what made it hard to be disappointed about their seasons, because it's like, right, you know, you're taking Connor McDavid to game sevens and the bounces. As we know with those close games, it's really like luck, timing, little elements and details can change those games that sometimes you don't have too much control over. So even that coming back when they were, I think they were up 3-0 in one of those series with Edmonton, and of course lost, and that was very disappointing. But certainly, you know, that is a type of series that a lot of teams, you get one bounce one way or another, they can go different ways. So LA certainly is a team that has a style, that has been defensive, but they have some young players too, like a Quinton Byfield that's coming up and creating a lot of momentum around their core. So they're out of the mix, certainly. I mean, Dallas clearly trying to make some moves. Whether it's working or not is a different story, but they've been in the rumor mill of trying to retool, recreate some of their blue line and trade some of their major assets. So I wouldn't be surprised if they made a big splash that someone wasn't expecting, just because of like the recency of what they've tried to move and what they've offered, essentially. The or Kings, the rumors, at least, of what they've
0: offered. And the Kings, who we just spoke of, have added Eric Halla, so that gives them a little bit more depth. They've got a little bit of room to work with here if they wanted to bring in Bobrovsky. They already have Kemper, of course, so could Kemper find his way to maybe a New Jersey, who right now have Jake Allen and Nico Daws, but maybe would want more? Will they be interested in Hellebuck? There's an awful lot at play here, but Dallas has now also become almost incredibly hard to figure out, based on the fact that the Robertson saga, if you will, it's at least a year in the making now, but to have had a deal potentially with Seattle and then have it fall through, but then today, you know, not being able to acquire Zach Werenski because that was not a priority destination for him, and then moving Maverick Bourque in a trade to Nashville that essentially could free up enough money for Dallas to revisit Robertson and make him, by a little bit of a margin, the highest paid Dallas star. This is not to mention his brother gets dealt today from Toronto to Pittsburgh, and the Penguins have endless cap space, so they just drafted the Ruck twins. So why not have
1: quite
0: the
1: a
0: Robertson?
1: Nice story.
0: They could actually bring in Jason Robertson easily. From a monetary standpoint,
1: yes.
0: Like, and I'm just throwing pie in the sky stuff here.
1: But... Oh, I think that would be a good home for him too. I mean, he plays like a Kyle Dubas style player, high in goals above expected. Great. Like, I was shocked he didn't make the U.S. Olympic team. Absolutely shocked. He's the one that I thought, if they had him, they needed more scoring. You know, they could have really tightened up their offensive creativity. Like, he brings a lot of skating, puck moving, and then, of course, like, the shot that he has, the deception. So if I'm Pittsburgh, I'm doing everything I can on a chessboard to try to bring him in. And if I'm Dallas, I'm wondering what my team's going to look like with these shifts. And certainly, I'm not turning down $15 million. I don't care where it is. Seattle's quite a nice, coffee, wonderful place to go. So I guess it wasn't the style of hockey maybe he wanted to play and or didn't think that they were close enough to make a difference right now. I think that's the major problem with Seattle is, you know, their core is just not at the level where adding one piece will help. You know, they need multiple. They have a lot of needs that a Jason Robertson can't come in and just plug immediately.
0: Have you thought much about where is the best fit for Patrick Kane at this stage in his career? Obviously, he's always been rumored to, you know, because the appetite in this market would be bring him home.
1: Yes.
0: Where do you think is a good fit for Pat Kane at this stage?
1: It would depend on the price. I mean, Patrick Kane is still an elite player, has great, you know, tenacity in terms of getting the puck in the net and timing. And but, you know, at his age, and the style of play that he has played in his glory years, it's you're not getting the Patrick Kane that the Chicago Blackhawks had. That's obvious to everyone. So it would have to be a favorable deal and something that would make sense in a role that would fit. Certainly a Buffalo it would be a really cool end for him. But there's a lot of teams that I know are making calls for him in terms of, like, you know, if you need a little bit more goal scoring and that element of bite where he can come in to serve.

0: certain scenarios and you put him in favorable situations for him to use that elite level scoring.
1: Megan Chaika from StatLeets and our MSG broadcast this year joining us here on Free Agency Day. The Panthers, who I mentioned with the incredible Gudas 6-year deal, also did business today with another of their, I would call them depth forward, but it feels like so many of them have a significant role and impact on the team. But Eetu Luostarinen gets 8 years and $5 million per, to stay. Matt Zuccarello has apparently is actually nearing a deal with the LA Kings. Emily Kaplan is reporting that. A quick thought on the Panthers and just where they're at with all their extensions. They allowed themselves to let AJ Greer walk and have a big payday elsewhere. Greer obviously got his deal done in Anaheim, but they basically offset it with the acquisition of Garnet Hathaway. And how do you think everything is going to age here for the Panthers, basically, given that we're seeing a team that could well look identical for the next 5 seasons?
0: Yeah, and I'm not sure if they really care age-wise. Like, I think they're just projecting 1 year, 2 years out of what they can build around the core and the style. Mm-hmm. I actually do like the Gudas signing for them. He's such a tough player to play against, right? He can really go after your stars on the opposing team, make it really difficult to play. And Brady Tkachuk has to be the biggest story for the Panthers. I mean, getting him from Ottawa, there's a level of heartbreak, I think, in terms of that team where they were at to lose your captain. Brady Tkachuk brings a lot of different elements, like a lot of slot shots. He was second in the league this year, a ton of hits. He was top five in hits. So you're getting that grit and that big minutes, tough, will fight. That's not normal as a captain. So Brady Tkachuk is, I think it stings a lot. Mm-hmm. I would say my problem with Florida is it stops looking like team cohesion. It starts looking a little all-star game-esque. So who's going to play the minutes? Who's going to have the puck? I think they'll actually have trouble with that. And then if they have any sort of breakdown in net, I think it could go the opposite way on them where there's frustration. So there's kind of a tale of two teams, I think. Certainly two brothers playing together. There's cohesion there and they're able to build around that. But I don't think it'll be as easy as people think it will be in terms of being quick. They are aging a bit more, a different style too. It's not necessarily this speed and this youth element. And not getting in love with players and letting someone like Greer walk, I think, is what you have to do in a salary cap era, because you don't want to overpay for role players either. So making tough calls, letting players go that maybe helped you along the way, is important to build that core.
1: New GM for the Devils, major priority was to retain Nico Hischier, who was entering his final season. What do you make of Hischier at 5 years, 11.7 per?
0: I think that's the new world that you live in terms of comparable contracts. You have to have these sort of a little bit of an overpay early and then allow your player to reap the rewards at the end of your contract. Or you're going to pay a player that you maybe know is not going to live up long term, but you want that immediate jump. So if you're going to compete earlier, maybe there's a later element of that contract and you build the contract favorably. Contract construction is big now in the NHL in terms of how you pay a player and what you know your cap hit will be. So certainly playing a little bit more games and how you incentivize players to stay with you and or sign with you is very important, because these type of players are not in free agency. They're not getting traded very easily, as we're seeing, and they all have no move, no trade clauses. So you have to have a good home now for a player to say, it's okay, I want to go there.
1: And the team that has followed a script the least since their arrival in the NHL is Vegas. And now, after the latest, big in-season acquisition of Rasmus Anderson, they extend him today, 7 years, $8.5 million. And they had already done Jeremy Lauzon at 6 years times $4 million. And yet, and this is really strange to say, based on them being a Stanley Cup finalist, and I have always really loved almost everything about them, why is it that I'm looking at their roster right now and thinking, this just doesn't feel as good as some of the Vegas teams that we've seen? Am I wrong here?
0: You're right. And I mean, I actually went to Game 4 and Game 6 of the Stanley Cup Finals, and you could feel that it was a different element than Carolina. I mean, Carolina still played it with a ton of speed, rush. And Vegas had that speed, but they certainly had more depth. In terms of how they had to play, just for the age of their players, the style their players played. I mean, you're not getting the vintage Ottawa Mark Stone. you're getting a older element. He's net front. He can, you know, make contact, great timing, but it's just different. So I think that there's, you know, going to be a reinvention in Vegas, and they've showed that they're not into the draft develop. They're into acquire and figure out the fit for their team and build that cohesion around what they see as a core. And certainly they have great pieces. But there's elements where, you know, it's not, you can't win every year. And I think that they didn't expect having that regular season to get to the Stanley Cup Finals. So it was a pleasant surprise, I'm sure, if you're the Vegas Golden Knights, to go on that deep of a run. But certainly you're looking around at how can we make our team better. And any great GM always thinks the best time to make your team better is when you made the Stanley Cup Finals or when you're doing really well, because your players are a higher element when you're able to do that, right? So they might be active in terms of that retool as well, which is okay. I mean, that's how they've been so competitive versus Seattle, let's say.
1: Indeed. Megan, thank you so much for the insight today. Enjoy the rest of the big day north of the border and obviously across the league. There's Megan Chaika from Statleets and our MSG broadcast. We're back after this. Zach Benson, one of the big signings this offseason by the Sabres, joins us.
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5: 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And earlier this week, Zach Benson joining Marty and myself in studio.
6: Battle comes loose to Darlene. He has it back from Quinn. Thompson with Carrier nearby. Sabres crowding the front of that. They work it to the front. Benson scores! Zach Benson! A power play goal! And a 3-2 Buffalo lead!
5: Big moments this year for Zach Benson. Big offseason as well with his new contract. He's in studio with us. Welcome back. How are you?
7: Yeah, I'm doing good.
8: Which goal did you like best? That one or your very first NHL goal?
7: I have to say that one. That one was more important at the time.
8: Oh,
7: so.
8: The one between the legs, though. That was sweet.
7: No, I got to go with that one.
5: Come a long way since then, huh?
7: Yeah. Yeah, no, it was... It gives me goosebumps just watching that. It was so much fun.
5: Yeah. Take us through what transpired, you know, as soon as the season came to an end and you get this deal in place and how it impacts you moving forward, just as far as comfort, everything with this group.
7: Yeah, I think, you know, obviously I kind of made it clear to my agent I wanted to be here a long time. And, you know, I wanted to get that done as soon as possible to give, you know, our team flexibility and give them room to, you know, make some moves. And, yeah, obviously I'm super pumped to be here. Our group is, I think we got something special building here and just super fired up to get the season going.
8: Were you involved during the season in figuring out what was going on? Because Yarmo, when he spoke to the media, said... you know, they wanted to get you done when they got Josh Doan done, but they had to obviously, you know, kind of give themselves some wiggle room for the offseason and whatnot. But did you get in touch with your agent throughout the year? Did you know that some of the numbers that they were talking about, or did you stay completely off the phone?
7: No, I stayed away from it. I just wanted to play hockey, you know, playoff time, and even throughout the year, you know, you just want to play. And as a player... you know, going through a year like that, like contract years, you know, I didn't feel any pressure at all or extra pressure. I just went out there, played my game, and, you know, let that take care of itself.
5: We'll do a lot of looking forward here in a minute, but it's hard not to look back here in the last couple of weeks and realize that you don't have as many of the same teammates as you had throughout the course of the season. How difficult has that been to process seeing guys move on?
7: Yeah, it's really tough. I mean, at the same time, you're so happy for those guys. I mean, obviously, Tucky getting a huge payday, and, you know, he's earned that. And but at the same time, it's real tough. I mean, it's going to suck coming to the rink next year and, you know, not seeing Tucky or, you know, not hearing Bo yelling across the gym. So, you know, that part sucks for sure. But, you know, obviously, Yarmo's going to make the moves that he thinks is going to help us in the long run.
8: So, I mean, just a few years ago, you were getting drafted, taking part of development camp. Development camp is going on right now. So, you know, do you walk around and almost as a poster child for like, hey, you guys are here at development camp, but in a few years, you could get a $7.5 million contract. Like, it happens quickly.
7: Yeah, it definitely happens quick. I mean, I wouldn't say I'm trying to stay away from them and let them enjoy their time here. And but no, yeah, it's super cool to see development camp. And I just remember my development camp and how much fun I had. And, you know, I'm sure they're going to have a great time.
8: Do you remember seeing any regular players around the rink when you were at development camp, or did you not see anybody?
7: I don't think I saw anyone. I could be wrong, but, you know, I can't really remember.

0: Dylan Cousins showed up 1 year at development camp.
1: And actually, Mitzi was there.
0: Yeah. Casey Middlestat. So a couple of guys like were hanging around because I think they were young kids themselves, kind of like you. So it's kind of like part of the routine. You come to work out and hang out and see what the young kids have doing.
2: Another new young guy is Olin Zellweger. Yes. How many times did you face off against him in the dub?
1: Actually, not many. I played against him maybe only once. They came to Winnipeg. He was on Everett. And, yeah, he's an excellent player, obviously. He was lights out in junior and super skilled young defenseman. So super fired up for him to be coming here.
0: What was it like for you? Because we're getting to know you now, and everybody says you're like a hockey encyclopedia. You know the prospects, the players. And then the week before the draft, there's moves left and right. And it's like every day you wake up, you check social media, and something's happening. So did the hockey fan in you enjoy that lead up to the draft and all the transactions?
1: Yeah, I think so. I mean, just around the league, I think it's exciting to see trades when you wake up, and you know, there's been a couple big ones. So obviously, you know, for our sake and losing Bo and Tucky, yeah, that's tough. But seeing other teams make big moves, it's cool to see, and it definitely brings out the fan in you.
0: How excited are you in a way, but because of the way you play, to play the Florida Panthers next year? Now that they added Tkachuk, and you get on the ice and you're like, I'm taking Matthew first and then I'm going after you, Brady. Like, I'm saying, like, that's what's going to be fun for you.
1: Yeah, no, I'm, you know, obviously it's going to be a tough building to play in, but it's going to be fun. I mean, they're going to be real good, but it's going to be a good test for us.
0: Yeah.
2: Beck Malenstein signed this week as well. 6-year extension. A thought on what you're lighting up here as I say his name.
1: Yeah, unbelievable. I'm so happy for him and happy for our team, too. I mean, we get a heck of a player and a super important piece of our team. So to have him locked up long-term, it's super special, and I couldn't be happier for him.
0: I mean, you mentioned, like, Bo yelling in the locker room and Alex Tuck, a couple of veterans that are moving on, but we don't seem to know Beck Malenstein off the ice a lot. It seems like he's very reserved. What is he like in the locker room, in the weight room, on the road? Like, what's Beck Malenstein like?
1: Yeah, no, he's a super awesome guy. Just a nice dude, and he's super vocal too, actually.
0: Yeah.
1: You know, maybe you guys don't see that part of him, but you know, in the room during intermissions, he's one of the vocal guys. So, super important piece of our team on and off the ice.
2: How has your new contract changed your life?
1: It really hasn't, honestly.
2: No big purchase for you or the family yet?
1: Not really. I'm looking at getting a house in Buffalo, but yeah, no, it hasn't changed much other than I'm super pumped to be here for 7 years.
0: My first big deal, I went straight to the dealership, bought a car, paid sticker price, didn't even negotiate. They saw me coming a mile away. You know, I remember when you'd made the jersey number switch with Josh Norris, there was a little incentive that went your way for switching from 9 to 6. What's the next step for you? Like, you know, living the NHL lifestyle and whatnot. I'm not saying you got to go crazy. Robbery would tell you, save your money and keep it for the after career. But what's something that you're interested in when it comes to little splash of something crazy?
1: That's a good question. I don't know. I'm trying to negotiate.
0: More French leather bags or anything like that?
1: I don't think so. I'm trying to negotiate with my parents, trying to get the mini donut stand out on the fair. But
0: okay, good.
1: Other than that, nothing crazy.
0: You're not into cars or anything like that?
1: Yeah, I mean, I'm not a car nerd by no means, but, you know, I'm definitely going to look into it and maybe see if I can get a new one or see if I like one. But I'm not like a car nerd by no means.
0: Okay.
2: Pickup truck, right?
1: No, not a truck guy.
2: Not a truck guy?
1: No.
2: Okay. SUV?
1: SUV, yeah. Okay. Trucks are too hard to drive.
0: Well, do you drive stick?
1: No.
0: Nobody drives stick anymore. And like, that was the best. Like, when I ended up buying a Porsche, but I was like, it needed to be stick. I wanted to feel the gears go in, and people thought I was crazy, and now that doesn't even exist anymore.
1: No, my transmission would be gone if I was driving one of those things.
0: Oh, Benny's leaving the rink.
3: I love it.
1: Exactly.
2: Because you're not, you know, focused on all this other stuff, you know, that can come with a big contract, you were probably really focused on the remainder of the Stanley Cup playoffs. Mm. Am I wrong?
1: No, yeah, you definitely.
2: What was that like to watch?
1: It's mixed. I mean, it's so tough to, you know, that Montreal Carolina series. You just, you know, you want to be playing in that so bad, and you know, you kind of watch the game and both how we would have done or fared out there, and at the same time you're still pissed off. So, but at the same, you learn a lot too watching those games, and how much each series the stakes rise, and you know, just as much harder the guys are going.
2: Did you think Carolina would win?
1: Yeah, I mean, it's hard to say that. I mean, Montreal was such a good team and hard team to play against. So I'm not going to say I thought Carolina was going to win, but I mean, I was probably leaning towards them.
2: But what about the final itself against Vegas? Were you leaning Carolina?
1: I was leaning Carolina in that series. Not saying that, you know, Vegas, I didn't think they would have a chance, but I was definitely leaning Carolina in that series.
0: Now, I mean, playoffs are such another level. What was it different for you emotional wise? Like, you know, we saw you getting into it with Dobesh a few times and other players on the Canadiens, and then against Boston, the same thing. Was it difficult to walk that line to not get, you know, carried away, or did you absolutely enjoy being in that fire?
1: Yeah, it was so much fun. I loved it. I mean, there was a couple times where I had to talk to myself, like, hey, you got to calm down here. Maybe a couple too many cups of coffee before the game. But, no, it was so much fun. It was, you know, it's something that you definitely, you're hungry to get back to, and you want to be playing in those games again.
0: Did you talk to Mike Madison after, when he was protecting your head at all costs? Like, or you're like, you know what, thank you, but I'll run you over the first chance I get.
1: Yeah, no, I never got the opportunity to say anything, but, you know, you're in the heat of the moment. You know, if he was in the corner, I probably would have took a run at him, but, you know, after the series, you kind of thank him for those things.
0: Do you skate with him in the summer? Because he comes back to Buffalo for a little bit. Have you, did you know him before that?
1: I skated with him, like, probably a week in August. I come here usually late August. I start skating here, so he was out there, and didn't really talk to him much, but...
0: No, you guys will have something to talk about.
1: Yeah, exactly.
0: Like, next year, I'm running you over. I don't care.
2: I mean, this is still a crazy time with more transactions to come, ultimately, across the league. But how do you sit and view your division just and what it could look like? I mean, it was already the best division in the NHL last year, and that was with a Toronto team that did not perform well over the last 6 weeks and really bottomed out. From our position, it just looks like almost everyone has taken or is attempting still to take major strides here.
1: Yeah, no, it's, you know, it's not going to be easy. I mean, this league, every game's tough. So, you know, we're going to be hungry too, and we're getting that much better too. So every team in our division is going to improve, and, you know, we're one of those teams that's improving as well. So, you know, we got to be hungry and come out of the gates flying too.
2: Do you pay attention to the draft much? Did you pay attention much to it?
1: I watched the whole first round. You know, it's something cool to watch when you got nothing better to do.
0: Anybody match the style that you had when you arrived in Nashville for your draft with the buckle? Like, there was some good looking suits and a couple of interesting, like, personal touch. I saw this one prospect. I think it was in the second round, the third round. He had a vest that had NHL draft in the back. You know, do you remember your outfit from the draft in Nashville?
1: Yeah, I do. I went with super light blue. I mean, if I was to do it again, I probably wouldn't do that. But
0: it looked good.
1: Yeah, no, it was a cool suit. It definitely, I guess, stood out.
0: Well, I that's one thing I love, seeing these kids, you know, 17, 18 years old, having the swagger, the suit, the style. What's your summer like? You know, you're here now in Buffalo. You're probably going to come back in August, as you pointed. Usually that's when you come back to skate before training camp. But what's your summer going to be like back on the farm or back on the fair circuits and all of that with the family?
1: No, not going out this year. just in Vancouver training. Been skating there the last couple of weeks. Came here for a couple of days and then heading back there and hopping right back on the ice.
0: Anybody you skating with that... either NHL players or Sabres guys?
1: Yeah, there's Bedard's out there. Celebrini comes out.
0: Duffer's favorite, Macklin. Well, a lot of people's favorite. Yeah, exactly. He's fantastic.
1: Yeah, Kent Johnson.

0: And there's definitely guys that I'm missing, but we have a really good group and young guys, super competitive. So, I mean, sometimes I'd say we cross the line, but
1: in the summertime?
0: Yeah, you'd be shocked. It looks like Game 7 of the Stanley Cup Final.
1: Seriously?
0: Yeah.
2: He's got a, like, Pat Kalata. No, like,
1: I genuinely love
2: this. Pat
1: Kalata
2: would fight everybody. Like, him and Nathan Gerby would go at it. They were teammates in the summer hockey. Like, it happens a lot.
1: But you're doing this with, you know, two of the more talked about stars in Celebrini and Bedard. And
0: yeah, I mean, it'd probably shock people, but I am probably the one guy that doesn't swing my stick around out there. So,
2: no way!
0: You know, I'm definitely going as hard as I can, but not swinging my stick like some of the guys
1: what,
0: do.
1: So now, what time of day do you guys usually skate then?
0: It's noon every day.
1: Yeah.
0: So it's a perfect time. It gives you a workout before and then head to the rink and you're done by 1:30.
2: And then tea time at 2:30? Are you a golf guy?
0: No, or? No tea time. I'm usually napping from 2 to 4, so.
2: And you get ready for dinner.
0: Exactly.
2: You know, hanging out with buddies.
1: Right, because it takes a lot to get ready for dinner. Yes. Anything else on the calendar this summer, you know, events, concerts, travels, anything that you're really looking forward to?
0: No, I went to a World Cup game, actually, in L.A.
1: Nice.
0: So that was super cool.
2: Who was playing?
0: It was Belgium versus Iran.
2: Okay. Mm-hmm.
0: So that was, I've never been to a soccer game before, and that was intense and crazy.
1: And who did you go there with?
0: I went with four of my buddies and my younger brother.
1: Amazing.
2: Yeah. Was the Belgium fans louder or was the Iran fan louder?
1: It's a huge Iranian population.
0: Yeah. Iran. It was almost the whole stadium was Iran fans.
2: Really?
0: Yeah. It was super loud and I'm shocked. Like the game is super. I mean, it finished 0-0. Mm-hmm. It was super boring and these fans are going nuts the whole time. I'm like, they're literally passing in their D zone like 400 feet from the opposing net.
1: Mark this down now. What year went? So 2030 World Cup analyst.
2: Well, you know what? 400 feet from your net, you're not going to score many goals. So that's why. What about Team Canada? Are you following Team Canada? They had a big win over the weekend in the round of 32, scoring late in the game. So you following Team Canada in the World Cup?
0: Yeah, I'm fired up. You know, obviously, I haven't really watched soccer before this, so it's teaching me a lot about the game, and I'm kind of turning into a soccer fan, not going to lie.
2: Yeah, well, going to Europe, go catch a game at Barcelona or something. I'm sure that, you know, some of the guys up there, like Dolls and whatnot, would be happy to show you around.
0: Yeah, I've heard it's crazy out there.
1: Mix in a few more trips and concerts this summer, so that way we have even more to talk about when you come back in the fall.
2: Guy. Yeah, he's a music guy.
0: Are you?
1: Yeah.
0: I'm not a huge music guy.
1: Not yet?
0: No.
1: Someday.
2: It's all acquired taste, Benny. Acquired
0: well,
2: taste.
0: Well, I'm a music guy. It's just I don't want to go sit at a concert and blow my eardrums out. Rather just listen on my phone.
1: He's smart. Like in all facets, I may be struggling with the hearing a little bit.
2: Hearing issues over here.
1: Yeah, but we love to hear that you're in town, and thank you for stopping by. And again, congratulations on a terrific season last year, and the next 7 ahead here in Buffalo.
0: Yeah, thank you guys. Thanks for having me on.
1: Thanks to Zach being in studio. Olin Zellwiger, 3x3.1 with the Sabres today on a busy free agency day across the league. We'll wrap it up for you next on Sabres Live.
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12: Good to see one of the good guys in the game land in Columbus on this day. That's Don Granato, the former head coach of the Buffalo Sabres, will be an assistant to Rick Bowness and the Columbus Blue Jackets. What will the Jackets look like by the time the season begins? It's free agency day. There's endless transactions, whether it was UFAs or RFAs getting extensions. And imagine going into an offseason when Anze Kopitar retires and the Kings are going to get older, because they have added Corey Perry at age 41 and are expected to add Matt Zuccarello as well. That's just a sampling of what this day has been like. Hopefully you get a chance to settle in and go through all the details across the league as it unfolds for at least the next 24 hours. Happy birthday, Justin Bailey. Have a happy long weekend. Once you get to it, folks, Sabres Live will return on Monday.

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1: 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So I said no. I was booked on the Deitch podcast before the Taylor Swift phenomenon. 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

0: At Salem Field, every game is an event. And the Bisons return home next week with a jam-packed six-game series against the AAA affiliate of the New York Yankees. 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

0: Westwood One Sports presents this World Soccer Update, sponsored by Henkel, official partner of U.S. Soccer. The U.S. is the favorite tonight in Santa Clara. Bosnia-Herzegovina has only been in one previous World Cup. It has a FIFA ranking of 65. But we've seen upsets in this knockout round, the penalty kick losses by both Germany and the Netherlands. Belgium and Senegal both won only once in group play. They played today in Seattle. Both teams didn't get that win until their last game, when they won by a combined score of 12-1. England and Congo DR meet in Atlanta. The game begins in 1 hour. England two wins and a draw in group play. Congo DR served notice with that opening 1-1 tie with Portugal after a 1-0 loss to Colombia. That big second half with Uzbekistan to get its first ever World Cup win, and now a surprise appearance in the round of 32, but England a heavy favorite today. John Stashower, Westwood One Sports.
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0: The Sabres have made a signing. And when I say a big signing, I mean 6'2", 216.
1: Yo.
0: Dennis Gilbert's coming back. That, according to TSN, on a one-year, $850,000 contract. So, Sabres are on the board here in free agency. Other teams are doing stuff. We got all the memes out there of guy poking corpse with a stick, saying, do something, please.
1: Do they still say Darcy, or do they,
0: it says they change it? They change it to Yarmo.
1: Do something, Yarmo. Yeah. Do something, Yarmo. There's got to be a better way to put it, right? It's got to be a catchy, I could do this. I could run the internet, just given enough time.
0: That's
1: you
0: right.
1: Give me the ideas, I'll shape them, AI style.
0: The Sabres did sign previously procured defenseman Olin Zellweger to a three-year extension worth $3.1 million per.
1: Which looks fantastic next to the Bo Byram deal.
0: Ooh.
1: That when we talked about Byram wants out to be a number one defenseman, and eventually I was like, oh, wait, this isn't about responsibility. This is about getting paid. He's going to average $12.5 million a year. Dahlin averages $11 million a year. So it worked. 6 years, $75 million at an average of $12.5 for Bo Byram. So he is being paid as a number one defenseman. He got his wish. Did the Blackhawks get their wish in getting a number one defenseman? That part remains to be seen.
0: And the Blackhawks had a lot of money to spend. So they needed
1: Sounds
0: to,
1: like it.
0: Yeah, so they have some currency to smear around, and Bo Byram is the beneficiary of that.
1: And he's young enough that it makes sense that you don't flinch at, oh yeah, I want him for 7 years. The money's a lot, but I guess the assumption is it's going to keep going up. They do that in the NFL. They assume the cap's going to keep going up. Is it safe to do that? Smart to do that in the NHL? I'm not really sure, but I don't know. I wouldn't want to pay. Let's put it that way. The Sabres in no way, shape, or form could have paid Bo Byram that kind of money to be a top four defenseman without any hope of him being the number one.
0: And Bo Byram gets to go to a major market, the third largest U.S. market, I think, unless the Bay Area has overtaken Chicago, which is possible. But anyway, traditionally,
1: I will
0: number
1: always
0: three.
1: Think of that as number three.
0: No Although, matter. How about this? Maybe we should always think of it as number two because it's the second city. Right?
1: Yeah.
0: That's why it was called the second city until L.A. came in and screwed everything up.
1: Right.
0: West Coast expansion and whatnot.
1: But they're not going to change it to third city.
0: No, because that's humiliating.
1: And then next thing you know, you're fourth, and then you're back to third. You don't want to do that. You don't want to get caught up in
0: Original
1: that.
0: Six.
1: Garbage.

0: Original six, that's right. Dennis Gilbert played 25 games for the Sabres in the 24-25 season. So not this one that just ended, but the one before that. 25 games, 5 points.
1: Lindy Ruff loves him.
0: 50 penalty minutes.
1: Yeah, rugged dude. He will fight. Attack dog if you need him. Lindy Ruff's always been a fan. So the idea of him coming back makes a lot of sense.
0: And also we're talking about a position where clearly you're just looking at depth, because Jarmo, going back a week or so ago, it was right after the trade for Zellweger, just outlined, so here are our seven defensemen heading into the season, which tells me if you're looking, today is the beginning of free agency, if you're looking for like a splashy defensive move, that I don't think is going to happen. But adding players for depth does make sense. So what are you doing if you're the Sabres right now, and what are you shopping for? Is there a player in mind? Is there a position in mind? I think it's certainly not on the blue line, based on what we just saw and what I just said.
1: You want to make over your goaltender situation. However you view it, whatever your vision is for your goaltending, I don't think it could stay the way it was last season. Now, a lot of people are a proponent of it, and Lindy Ruff did a lot of great things with the rotation.
0: But we're still talking about four assets under contract.
1: Yes.
0: So that doesn't seem like the way to go.
1: And if one of your rotation falters or gets hurt, then the rotation is up to extra variables. If Alex Lyon and his injury had lasted into the postseason, then you're talking about Colton Ellis and UPL not being able to handle the strain of going every night. You want to be able to rely on
0: something.
1: The guy who is your go-to and the guy who is great at being a backup, as opposed to guys who are both 1A, 1B, or 2, 1.5s, however you want to look at it. Because you're just one injury or one logistical screw-up away from the whole thing falling
0: system,
1: apart.
0: Yeah, and exactly. And then Devin Levi is a part of it, too, with regards, I don't know what his value is, but he's still a young goaltender where somebody's got some hope for him, I would think. It would be surprising if they just were like, okay, these are our four guys in the system that we care about. But is that a massive hellebuck type of move? Obviously, as recently as yesterday, there's still conversation that is a possibility. I heard someone on one of our shows, I don't even remember which one, basically saying, I can still see this happening, and conversations are ongoing, and I don't know what they give up for him. I don't know how much they value him. I don't know how much they consider him to be a massive upgrade. I mean, we keep hearing his name in the news and in the rumors, not in the news, I guess. Nothing's actually happened. But it's impossible to know what they, it would not be shocking if they went after a big goaltender, him in particular. Bobrovsky also has been in the conversation. The only thing that would be surprising to me is if they just said, no, we're good, and we're rolling into October with all of these guys still on the roster in the same basic layout, and we'll roll with it and see what happens later.
1: Another name to keep an eye on, another big name to keep an eye on regarding the Sabres is Patrick Kane. There have been some rumors regarding him coming back to Buffalo. And is he needed? Is there room for him? Do they want his veteran guile to help get the team over the hump? I don't know. That's something that I keep hearing. And it's something that has just been lurking out there from some insiders. It's always maybe it's a little reckless, but I'll say where I'm getting it from a little bit too is the previous show with Marty and Duffer on there. It was one of the first things they mentioned. Yeah. And I'm not saying that they have marching orders from the team, but if they thought there was nothing to it, they probably wouldn't have mentioned it. I mean, is that...
0: And talking about stats and why it might make sense and all that kind of thing.
1: Is that cynical of me to hear the top of the show saying, maybe Patrick Kane. I know that the football show does that a lot. They will ignore reports that they don't like and will lean into the ones that have some validity to it.
0: I think it is your job as a reporter, and I'm not in journalism in the same way as you, but I feel like it's our job. Everybody can hear what everybody else says. It's our job to listen to those things and say, all right, here's what I think that means. I think that is our job. And I think that is a clue that there's something there. It's been years now. I don't know, the last 5, 6, 7 years. Hey, what about Kane to Buffalo? What about Kane to Buffalo? It's going to happen until he's retired. I think he's going to retire. If he doesn't play for the Sabres, he's going to retire. And the next year, it's going to be like, I don't know, they could use a veteran. Patrick Kane's still been working out. We've seen him here. Like, until it's over with him, there's going to be conversation about, yeah, that would be cool if he grew up playing for the team that he rooted for as a kid, you know, right down the street in South Buffalo.
1: And real quick, regarding what?
0: Oh, my.
1: What is this? What's happening? With Dan?
0: I'm hoping this is... He's got a smile on his face, which means this is not an accident. I don't know what it is.
1: Dan Dale, do we have some sort of news?
0: I hear a goal horn and a shout song.
2: The Jets, the Winnipeg Jets, are signing Stuart Skinner to a 2-year, $3.75 million deal.
0: Skinner! Noted.
1: All right.
0: I like this idea. So, that's... If we were on ESPN right now, what we would have heard there is, and then we'd be like, what? But instead, we're here, and we got a goal horn, and we got the shout song.
2: That was the Winnipeg Jets goal horn.
0: The Jets goal horn, and the shout song, and an announcement of Stuart Skinner signing a 2-year deal with the Jets. All right, this is how we're going to roll on July 1st.
1: Well, this is a goaltender. It's a goaltender, and the Winnipeg Jets signing a goaltender.
0: Okay.
1: What does that mean about Connor Hellebuck?
0: Well, this fits right with what I was just saying.
1: That's
0: this is
1: right.
0: Our job to take the information that is publicly available, filter it through our, whatever you want to say, there's an adjective I'm looking for, I can't play it, but through our minds, our experienced, veteran, fermented brains, and then see what that means. So,
1: Skinner
0: hearing that.
1: Spent half of last season with Edmonton and then went to Pittsburgh, where he finished up the season. I mean, statistically, no great shakes. He's around an .890 save percentage the last few years. But
0: sounds like a placeholder for a day when you don't have a goaltender because you trade your guy away.
1: He did not do well in the postseason. 3 games, .873 save percentage, .308 goals against for a Penguins team that did not get out of the first round.
0: Well, perhaps he's only competing with Devin Levi, Colton Ellis, and the two starters.
1: He's not coming to Buffalo.
0: I know.
1: Oh, you think he might come?
0: I'm just saying, a goaltender move on the team where we're monitoring the goaltender.
1: I see.
0: And suddenly you've just added some depth at that position. Maybe you're thinking about, I might need a 1 and a 1A. I might need to kind of juggle my way through if I'm not going to have Connor Hellebuck, who I'm about to trade. Maybe.
1: Stuart Skinner might be on the same depth chart in Winnipeg, in the peg, with Devin Levi / Colton Ellis / whomever.
0: You know what Stuart Skinner said when he signed his 2-year deal with the Winnipeg Jets?
1: What did he say, Brad?
0: Booyah. That's a Stuart Scott joke. Stuart Scott reference.
1: He's only he's going to be 28 in November. I was going to bring up a journalism discussion. We were talking about, you know, reading the tea leaves on the state-run radio or off the website. And this was just brought to my attention. It was posted by the Poynter Institute a couple of weeks ago, but a reader included me on a very kind tweet saying, this is why I follow the reporters that I do, and I was included on his list, which was very nice. But the Poynter Institute, which is a journalism school and a think tank, and they do things that, you know, really look into the merits of journalism, ethics, all that type of stuff. Check it out if you're into that type of thing, the Poynter Institute. They wrote an article and posted it on June 17th with the headline, "Welcome to the Post-Journalism Era of Professional Sports."
0: Okay.
1: Subhead, "Teams, leagues, and athletes have more ways than ever to tell their own stories, but what do fans lose when journalists are left out?" And then the tweet says, it's about how fans see their favorite players more and more, but know them less than ever. Anyway, so that's the crux of the article. But the whole idea of the team telling you, you know, kind of what you should think, what we want you to know, the throttling of certain stories. We're only going to give you the positive ones. Mm-hmm. We're not going to. So You know, that's something, and I don't know what the question was or the point I was going to make.

0: before Stuart Skinner entered our lives. But there was something there regarding the shows that you listen to. And
1: well, here's
0: how about your experience with the NBA basketball video game?
1: Well, yes, this reminds me of that as well. But I just want to say, I think this goes back to really Twitter. When Twitter started to become a prominent thing, I remember thinking and saying aloud, but nobody really cared, that we're going to lose the ability, teams are going to lose the ability to control their messaging because individuals were now going to have, if you're TO and you're going to do sit-ups, remember that thing, him doing sit-ups in a driveway?
0: While he was on a contract holdout.
1: Well, he's, right.
0: He's doing interviews.
1: And it's all doing interviews while doing sit-ups, and it's all organized by Drew Rosenhaus. But even that, that was a very special moment in that a press conference was being held independent of the team for which he was playing. And it was like, oh, this is bad. Like, if I'm in media relations for a professional team, and I'm watching... like this happened, and then now Twitter's becoming a thing. Like pretty soon, like T.O. can say anything. We'll just use him as the example because I think he's a guy that we enjoyed having him here for a year. Like he's kind of, there's a soft spot in Buffalo, I think, for T.O. at this point. He needs to be controlled. If he's my employee, if he's my receiver for the Bills, I would like to have myself or somebody else on my staff standing right next to him every time he's at a podium so I can be like, okay, stop. Nope, not that. No. And it seemed for a moment, for a pretty good chunk, like the messaging was going to get away from the teams because this guy can go on Twitter and say anything he wants. We don't have to have a news conference. It used to be if T.O. is going to make a statement, it's really going to be written by an employee of the Buffalo Bills, and they're going to put it out, and now we're going to say, oh, that's what T.O. said. Like, that's how they used to control.
0: When C.J. Gardner-Johnson a couple of weeks ago tweeted about Stephon Diggs returning to the Bills, and the tweet magically disappeared
1: right
0: before anybody could see it. Now,
1: yes.
0: I know that Jeremy White had seen it and made a comment about it. Somebody might have saved it, but it was up and down real quick because
1: right.
0: Somebody got in his ear and was like, ah,
1: shut up.
0: Yeah, we just shut up about Stephon Diggs.
1: Right. So there was a time when it seemed like it was going to completely get away and be totally individual, and that does exist to a certain extent. But the counter move by the teams is, all right, what if we, instead of letting people talk about us, we just talk about us?
0: And we hire dozens of people to do it.
1: Who would be muckraking, let's have them come work for us. Let's put them in a Bills jacket, and let's have them say the things that we would like them to say. And I'm sure there are a lot of people who are like hardcore journalists who went, yeah, but I'm going to feed my family and it's kind of the same job. And this is cool. I just wanted to be around sports
0: sure.
1: anyway. I don't need to be a jerk. I could play nice. So I want to say every team in sports, but the vast majority of teams in sports now have some outlet of their own. Even if it's just a website, even if it's just taking a guy who would be writing for a newspaper or a magazine or a blog and saying whatever they want. If I take him under my wing, now he says the stuff that I want. Now I control the message in that way. So that's been the battle. They needed to overcome the individuality thing to kind of put something over the top of it. It's not perfect, but they've done something as far as the balance of power with how the information comes out. They needed to counter-program what was happening with people becoming individuals.
0: Some teams will even call their person that is paid by them their insider. You know, like so.
1: Which
0: Houston Texans
1: might be the most correct way to do it.
0: Insider, yes, because they have actual key cards that get them into doors
1: right.
0: that nobody else can get into. Who's considered a journalist? You'd be like, all right, guys, you go this way to get out to the practice field. I'm going to go this way, which actually cuts through the coaches' offices.
1: Through the inside.
0: Yeah, and I'll see you guys around the way.
1: Right.
0: Yeah, and there was a larger point I was going to make regarding this, and on days like today when the news gets out, but yeah, I just found it interesting. Quick, I mean, we still got a couple minutes before we need to get to the break, but add your point regarding the NBA 2K
1: yeah.
0: basketball
1: so
0: game.
1: So I started playing the there are different modes in NBA 2K, and I don't know. I got into it a little bit. I go through phases where I'll play video games for like a month, and then I won't for 2 years, and then I will for 3 months. So I got into NBA 2K recently. I played it last night a little bit for like 10 minutes. I'm kind of stuck. But I'm doing the my career mode. So I was doing my team, which is just sort of fun, and you're grabbing different cards from different eras. And look, it's
0: what's your team name?
1: Halfway Crooks. And I had just listened to Mobb Deep, and mm-hmm. Ain't no such thing as Halfway Crooks. I'm like, yes, there is. And they play in Buffalo, so I'm the Buffalo Halfway Crooks. I created my own guy. His name's Doc Gooden, and he's a player, but he met with his agent. So I'm sorry, I interrupted myself. There's a my team mode that's just kind of fun, where it's like, oh, look, Will Chamberlain against Wembanyama, and like all the different eras mix, and oh, it's Lisa Leslie. She dunks now? Like that kind of stuff happens. Then I did the individual thing where it's one character, and you're working your way through. You're playing at parks. You're getting recruited. You're playing high school all-star games. You're doing all that kind of stuff. But you also have an agent who's advising you within this game. And the first thing he told me is nothing matters except how many fans you have. If you are here to make money in professional basketball, the only thing that matters is your fans. Not fans of your team, not winning, not scoring, not all-star games, not playoff success, not championships, not getting along with teammates, not community service. Well, maybe community service, but all of it, the North Star of your career, if you want to make money, is to build up your fans.
0: Your Doc brand.
1: Gooden. They don't say brand.
0: Right.
1: They say fans. And brand is almost played out to me. Now, this actually simplified is like brand is vague. Fans is like they're tracking the number of people who claim you as a fan. And once I get to 650,000 fans, then I can get this endorsement deal from what, you know, choice of these three things. But all of it.
0: How are they tracking your fans? As your social media followers?
1: Yeah, every now and then. You play a game and that will help. You know, you do well in that. But also after the game, you get interviewed and you got a couple choices. And like, ooh, your fans went up. What you just said resonated with the fans. But it's the entire process. And this is what we're teaching. I'm 51, I'm playing video games. But my 9-year-old is playing video games. This is what we're teaching 9-year-olds about pro sports. That the only thing that really matters is getting paid. And the only way to get paid is to have fans of you,
0: and
1: not 10, your team, you.
0: 11, 12 years from now, when anybody who's entering the NBA will have played this game.
1: 1,000% true, yes. So
0: they will
1: that's
0: have
1: what we're teaching. That's what we're teaching the kids.
0: Yeah, they will have been conditioned to think this way.
1: Yeah, so it's teaching the kids that, and it also taught me that. I was like, oh, yeah, you know, that's a nice summation of all of this. Like, where are we right now with players controlling things and, you know, Bo Byram, I want to be number one. And they're like, all right, go ahead. And number one doesn't mean number one. Number one means I want to get paid more than Rasmus Dahlin, and that's never happening here because every time I skate on the ice and he's here, you're like, well, he's better. Like, that's always going to happen, and then you look at the other, he's better. And so could you put me somewhere where I look awesome, and then I can get $12.5 million to be Bo Byram? No knock on Bo Byram, but if Dahlin's an 11, Byram is not a 12.5. He's just not. Good for him. This is the way it works. I answered a call yesterday that was talking about this player should be paid more than this. I'm like, well, it's the sequencing. It's when you sign.
0: Yeah,
1: he
0: Bo
1: saw
0: Byram's,
1: an opportunity. Here he is.
0: Bo Byram has a Stanley Cup, yes, but he's not a Norris finalist. He is not going to be his team's Masterton nominee.
1: Right. Just a really good defenseman, young, good pedigree, right time. So he wanted that. But I think it all kind of fits together with what this NBA 2K game is telling me and every child who's playing it. And it said, hey, you want to be a star? You want to make money? It's on you to earn your own fans.
0: To be the individual.
1: Yeah.
0: Not the part of the team, but to be the individual.
1: Right. And there's literally, now I'm not really on a team yet because I haven't played it that much and I'm just kind of a kid working his way up. And maybe there will be team goals eventually. But as of right now, it's like, you need to do this so that you have fans, so that you make a ton of money. And that's how we're grooming children through video games right now. Yeah. Make that face at me.
0: Language. We're grooming children.
1: That's what they're doing.
0: They're conditioning them, I think, maybe. would be the better word.
1: I'm going to look that word up. I'm going to look that word up, and then when we get back on the other side of the break, I'm going to read all the definitions of grooming.

0: All right, that's Brad. I'm Tim.
1: No, no, no, all the way around. That's Tim.
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6: Dan, you've worked here longer than Tim and I have. We don't even work here yet, really. It's not even a show. This is barely here. I have a question about the kitchenette situation out there. So,
7: of course.
6: You work at a radio station or a cluster of radio stations, as they call them, and occasionally there's a reason that you'll walk in and there'll just be a room full of food. Yesterday, it made good sense. It was a going-away party for Tim Wenger, who's been here forever. And there was 1,000 pizzas and a massive cake and little plates and there were wings and salads and things, beverages. Well, what's left now is one sad pizza box with like a slice and a half of pizza. You just wouldn't want it. I knew it was here before I got here yesterday. I'm not touching that. But cake, hey, when we have a birthday party at my house, we leave cake out on the counter. I wake up in the morning, I'm like, yeah, more cake. I usually don't even eat the cake on the day of the birthday because I'm too busy eating all the other stuff. But the next day, it's like, yeah, cake. I went out there, cake. All right, cool. I'm in. Find a little plate. 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Cut the thing. 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I have two questions. One, what's up with that? Two, if you use a plate here, like, I feel very much compelled to wash it, dry it, and then put it back. And I don't think other people do. Like, I walk out there, and I'll just see a coffee mug with stuff in it, a couple plates with some scraps on them. The stuff I tell my kids to never do, it's like, I'm not in charge of this. Is there a person in charge of doing the dishes, or am I? Because I see stuff laying in that sink. I don't understand how anybody in good conscience can use a plate at a radio station and then not wash the plate and put the plate away.
7: I believe also, where are the forks? We have a worker. I believe we have somebody who comes in and does kind of the cleanliness.
6: The four dishes?
7: The four dishes, and then also kind of goes around, cleans up the stations a little bit.
6: So you feel no guilt in leaving a dirty plate in the sink at work?
7: I do not use the plate, so I never feel guilt. I would feel guilty, though, if I left it there.
8: I left a plate.
7: We do have a dishwasher out there, too. Sometimes.
6: What's his name?
8: And I dropped a piece of cake on the floor also.
6: I saw that right at the end of the day. I went, bye.
8: I went to slide it. This.

0: went to slide it off my plate into the garbage, and it kind of clung to the plate a little bit and fell away from the trash can and slopped on the floor. And
1: it's a
0: lot of frosting. I tried to clean it up, and I could have done better, but I didn't.
1: Yeah.
0: And then I also put the plate in the sink and walked away.
1: Wow. All right. So you're the guy I want to talk to. I'm just asking about the mentality. I don't even care. I can't do it.
0: I'm usually not that guy, and I think it was the end of the day, and I wanted to leave, obviously, selfishly. But I'm the guy who makes coffee for everybody. I'm the guy who cleans up when I go to a party.
1: This guy didn't know how to make coffee 2 weeks ago. He bragged after he got a coffee-making lesson from Shope. Now he's the guy who makes coffee for everybody.
0: Yeah, because nobody else was making it.
1: Right.
0: Shope had to make it. Now Shope doesn't have to make it, because I do.
1: So you don't make it for everybody. You make it for Shope. You're just trying to impress Mike.
0: Well, no. I make it for the afternoon, because it's the old coffee that was probably made at 7 in the morning.
1: My favorite kind of coffee is
0: burning at the bottom.
1: Yeah, the good stuff.
0: Oh, no. And so then nobody drinks it, because nobody wants to have to make it.
1: Right.
0: So I make it. Now, a lot of people are drinking that coffee that wasn't being made before. So people wanted coffee.
1: What was happening in the years from 2001 when this place opened through a couple months ago when Tim showed up? Did people just walk around complaining how thirsty they were and uncaffeinated they were because Tim didn't work here to make coffee for everybody?
0: No, because Mike Shope had to wait until 2:30 or 2 o'clock, and then Shope showed up and made coffee.
1: Okay.
0: But by then, nobody wants coffee. When I show up at 12,
1: you want coffee.
0: There's still people who want coffee. They might want a coffee after lunch.
1: All right. I apologize. I don't mean to downplay your tremendous addition to the
0: You're goddamn right.
1: I'm sure that everybody here is very pleased with the coffee situation.
0: Yes, I want credit for that. I'm here, and I actually outed myself as the dirty dish guy.
1: That's right.
0: I own it.
1: Yeah.
0: I could have sat here in silence.
2: Feel guilty.
0: Yeah. I could have sat here and just said, you know what? That's right.
1: Yeah.
0: I could have not mentioned that I dropped a full large piece of cake on this hardwood floor that has grooves in it. And when I used the paper towel to scoop it up, which I thought would be sufficient,
1: you really
0: and there
1: put
0: was
1: it in there?
0: Still frosting embedded in it in a large and really obnoxious way.
1: Yeah.
0: And then I walked away.
1: You turned the frosting into grout.
0: And then I looked around and to see who noticed and saw if it's anybody who I would really offend.
1: It was just me.
0: Had it been somebody else, I'd been like, God damn it. Yeah. Now I got to get in there with somebody.
1: I actually walked away so as not to shame you. Like, I don't know what he wants to do here. I'm not going to make him do anything. I'm out. I'm not talking about it, but I saw that happen.
0: I did not. I could have avoided that, but I will fess up. And I need to do better.
1: All right.
0: I'll admit it.
1: All right.
0: But I want
1: credit. It starts with making that coffee.
0: But I want credit for that friggin' coffee.
1: All right. You got it.
2: I also didn't answer the silverware.
1: Yeah.
2: What we do.
1: Yeah.
2: Most producers now, whenever we get like DoorDash or lunch or something here.
1: Yeah.
2: We will ask them to place in extra forks into the bag.
1: Yes.
2: And we become hoarders of forks.
1: Okay.
2: There are forks actually in the mailbox behind me, if you would like me to grab you one, Brad, for your cake.
1: I need one fork.
2: I will get you a fork
1: when
2: we hit break.
1: And if fork's not available, I'll take a spoon. Yesterday, I ate a piece of cake.
2: We don't have spoons. We only hoard forks.
1: Well, yes, that makes sense. I've been carrying a fork. I just don't have it with me. I don't have my little lunch bag. I didn't bring anything.
0: You carry a fork?
1: I
0: think it's a Homer Simpson.
1: For just such an occasion. My wife made fun of me for it, too. She said, I had it sticking out of the front pocket of my backpack the one day and just came over and sat down. She's like, why do you have a fork?
0: He's always ready to eat.
1: Yeah. Well, this is the kind of situation you run into because cake is not the ideal on the radio food, in part because it turned everybody's mouths blue yesterday. It's the crazy blue frosting. But also, it's just going to get everywhere. So if I've got a napkin and a fork, I'm okay. If I'm trying to eat this mess of cake with my hands, it's going to be a problem. Also a problem is the goal that was just scored on Dr. Congo. We got three people here rooting for Dr. Congo to win this game.
0: And Wyatt Russell just scored that goal.
1: England.
0: Kaner. Speaking of Kaner.
1: Just scored Harry Styles with the goal. That's his name, right?
0: I like Wyatt Russell. I think he looks...
1: So Harry Kane is Harry Kane's the real name.
0: It's one all.
1: He looks like a lost Gosling. Tim thinks he looks like Wyatt Russell, who came and jumped in our lake, Kurt Russell's kid. And I also think that calling him Harry Styles is fun. But the header in the 75th minute.
0: I don't like
1: to,
0: it.
1: Even the score for
0: we all have action. We all have Dr. Congo action.
1: Dr. Congo. Dr. Congo led 1-0 until just now. We got 15 minutes plus whatever stoppage
0: time. You know, we talked about nils and love and all the different ways that you say things in the various sports.
1: Yeah.
0: You know, tennis versus soccer and all the vernaculars. How about the, like right now you'd say, or some people might say, it's 1-1. There's only two teams. Shouldn't it be 1-1? All suggests that there are three or more.
1: 1-1 is all right. All right. I've got a lot of questions on this because the kids talk funny now. So I would say 1-1 also. Would you say, thinking like we're playing ping pong.
0: Yeah.
1: 10-10, 10-10, fine with either of those. But yeah, 10-10, that is funny.
0: 1-1.
1: 1-1. 1-1, 10-1. Hey, you never hear that one. 1-1. What's the score? 1-1?
0: Yeah, that's good.
1: Good.
0: It's
1: one.
0: Easy to say.
1: Yeah. It drives me crazy that when my kids talk about playing, let's say, one-on-one basketball or two-on-two basketball, it's always 1v1 as opposed to 2v2.
0: It's because of all the litigation they've been involved in.
1: It might be. It might be that.
0: The state of New York v.
1: Right.
0: Nate Ryder.
1: Right. No, it might have something to do with that, but that's how the kids talk. It's like, oh, we're going to play 1v1 basketball. I'm like, that's called one-on-one basketball. That's called a baseball glove. It's not a mitt. The score is never 2-4.
0: It could be a mitt.
1: If it's a mitt.
0: Yeah, it's got to be. There's only two mitts.
1: Right, the ones where the fingers are all together like a mitten.
0: Catcher's mitt and the first baseman's
1: but
0: mitt.
1: The
0: everything
1: number
0: else
1: of
0: is a glove.
1: Adult male baseball coaches saying, grab your mitts. Like, you're fired.
0: Speaking of.
1: I know you're a volunteer. You're fired. It's a baseball glove. Nerd.
0: Another peeve of mine is regarding V.
1: Make with the fork, man.
0: I think I'd rather have V than verse.
1: I hate verse, too.
0: It's not the right. It's versus.
1: Right.
0: V-E-R-S-U-S. It's not V-E-R-S-E.
1: Yeah, verse
0: is like a poem verse or a song verse.
1: Yeah.
0: Versus.
1: Versus. Versus.
0: Yes.
1: And yes, that's bothered me for a long time. But then the new iteration of that is the children saying 1v1, 2v2, et cetera.
0: While we're at it.
1: Let me grab my mitt and we'll play some 1v1. You're up.
0: While we're at it.
1: You're up.
0: How about meteorologist? I was in Ohio. I took my mother home after visiting for the weekend.
1: What happened?
0: Right.
1: What happened with the meteorologist?
0: And who, they say it in Cleveland. They say it in Buffalo. They say it in Buffalo, and then they're younger. They tend to be younger in Buffalo. They're coming up. They're going on the stepping stone.
1: But heading to Cleveland. Cleveland's next.
0: Who say temperatures.
1: Oh, no.
0: And they are professional
1: a
0: temperatures.
1: I haven't noticed that.
0: Take the R out of it.
1: What's the temperature outside the library?
0: The high temperature. Yeah, right. Let's go down to the library and see how hot it is. Yeah, it's temperatures.
1: Yeah. How do you pronounce the second month of the year?
0: I say February.
1: Do you?
0: But I don't know what's...
1: It's February.
0: Well, I know that there's an R in there, but I think it's not pronounced, right?
1: Well, it's not pronounced if you're mispronouncing the word, but it's an R. It's February.
0: We're going right to Merriam-Webster website. I'm going to hold it up. Let's see what the number one preferred is. Let me turn it
1: you
0: up.
1: Say the letters.
0: Number one preferred.
3: February.
0: No R.
1: That's horrible.
3: February.
1: What?
0: Oh.
1: Why would there be a silent R?
3: February.
1: Ugh.
0: And then here
1: you
0: is
1: a new website.
0: There's a second version of it though.
3: February.
1: There it is.
0: That's number
1: one.
0: Two.
1: Yeah.
0: Preferred is
3: February.
1: I disagree with what's preferred. I don't know why we're just skipping it. Wednesday. I will put the N right before the D. Hear that? Wednesday. No way is that the right way to pronounce that word.
0: Sure it is.
1: No, it's not. Yep. The D comes before the N. It can't possibly be Favre. I'm just saying.
0: That's just your take on it.
1: Not really. Not really. There's no rule in the English language in which the N would come before the D.
4: Wednesdays.
1: Wrong.
4: Wednesdays.
1: No.
4: Wednesday.
1: Closer.
4: Wednesday.
1: No.
0: And then here's this. This is British. This is the way I like to say
1: it.
0: No.
4: Wednesday.
1: I did not have that one on the bingo card.
4: Wednesday.
1: Oh no!
0: Just in time.
1: Oh God!
0: Just as the show had devolved, this non-show that we have has devolved into such inanity.
1: It's Wednesday. It's hard to say, but the
0: Wednesday.
1: No, not Wednesday. But try to say the D before the N, and the N can still be there. But it's Wednesday. It is. Okay. Favre.
2: Former Sabre.
1: Okay.
2: Luke Shen.
1: Yeah.
2: Is now a Vancouver Canuck again.
0: Whoa.
1: Wow. That really was a rental.
0: Oh, that hurts.
1: They rented him and then had to return him. They slipped him through the slot at the front of the building in Vancouver. Jammed him. Get in there. Get through there.
0: I wonder if we reround.
1: Giant man.
0: Did we rewind him before we returned him?
1: I don't think we ever pressed play. So I think we're fine. We're very... If it's a 90-minute movie, we're a minute and a half into it. The credits aren't even over. They can't ding you for not rewinding.
0: Luke Shen.
1: We didn't need to rewind.
0: 1 year, $2.25 million.
1: It's amazing.
0: It's a nice job if you can get it in your 40s.
1: It's amazing. All right, timeout. We'll be right back. Tim Graham, Brad Ryder, WGR.
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6: Your boy Harry Styles scored again. And I know it's Harry Kane, but we were talking about Pat Kane. This guy's British.
7: What now, he says. What now?
6: What? You think he looks like Wyatt Russell? I think he looks like a lost Gosling. Either way, he has, we'll say single-handedly, brought England back. That would have been a good parlay. Is England to win at the half. Dr. Congo's up 1-0. And at the half, if you had bet 2-1 final, both goals scored by Harry Kane, you'd be sitting pretty right now in the 88th minute. But yeah, England bouncing back and now out in front of Congo by a score of 2-1 in the 88th minute. Don't know yet how much stoppage time there will be, but looks like England has righted the ship and they don't have to be sad today. 803-0550 is the number.
7: I got to be careful when if I jomboy some of this lip reading on here, because I understand that we've received a couple complaints that I said the GD phrase on the air.
6: I didn't notice.
7: Including somebody calling in to say that they are filing an FCC complaint against me.
6: I'll tell you right now.
7: I don't work here, though.
6: That's right.
7: I don't even work here.
6: Yeah, take them down. Can you believe what this place does to people? No. I think here's where I think you're safe. If I heard something on the radio and I was offended by it, I would either call the radio station to complain or I would call the FCC to complain. I wouldn't call the radio station and be like, I'm going to call the FCC. What's that even for?
7: Well, it's a double whammy. If you get your Irish up to the point where you need to let people know that you didn't like it, you're going to cover all bases. Might be calling all the advertisers right now, too.
6: Oh, no.
7: Going to listen to who advertises.
6: Right.
7: That, you know, the various law firms and the little girl who doesn't get her birthday cake.
6: She should come here. We've got plenty of
7: her dad.
6: Oh, because her dad.
7: Because her dad.

0: Ed gets killed by a drunk driver.
1: Yep.
0: Bother them. You should call that family. Tell them about it. Pull their advertising. Awaken 180. I'll just give you the list right now. Call them up.
1: Oh, God. What? Something happened.
0: This might be Dan just trying to get me to stop talking about this.
1: It's not a soccer goal. This is seemingly a hockey signing. What do you got, Dan?
2: Jacob Truba to the San Jose Sharks for 4 years, $8.25 million a year.
0: Troops.
1: I looked up the definition of grooming, FYI. Because I don't think I did anything wrong. While we're complaining, while people are complaining about things, I don't think I did anything wrong. I was talking about how children who play video games are being groomed to be selfish athletes. And definition number three, and by the way, it's not like the one you were pretending it was, is ahead of it. But number
0: three.
1: I wasn't
0: pretending. I'm just saying when people use that word now, like, you know, grooming is.
1: Oh, it's at number four. Don't get me wrong. You know,
0: like the word that it's used for is obviously top of mind. Like there was a kid who was English as second language, and molestar in Spanish is to bother, and came running up to
1: bothersome in English. Too.
0: One of the aides that was on the recess and said, "This kid is molesting me."
1: Oh,
0: and they were like, "What?
1: Hold on."
0: They had to.
1: All right. Well, definition three. Definition one, like grooming your dog. Care of body and its physical appearance. Two, act or result of preparing a trail for specific use, such as skiing, biking, or hiking. Number three, the act or process of preparing someone to fill a position or role or to undertake an activity. And then the fourth one's the one that's the problem, but that's not what I was talking about. Time out. We'll be right back. Tim Graham, Brad Ryder, WGR.
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11: 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The U.S. is the favorite tonight in Santa Clara. Bosnia-Herzegovina has only been in one previous World Cup. It has a FIFA ranking of 65. But we've seen upsets in this knockout round, the penalty kick losses by both Germany and the Netherlands. Belgium and Senegal both won only once in group play. They played today in Seattle. Both teams didn't get that win until their last game, when they won by a combined score of 12-1. England and Congo DR meet in Atlanta. The game begins in 1 hour. England, two wins and a draw in group play. Congo DR served notice with that opening 1-1 tie with Portugal after a 1-0 loss to Colombia. That big second half with Uzbekistan to get its first ever World Cup win, and now a surprise appearance in the round of 32, but England a heavy favorite today. John Stashower, Westwood One Sports.
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2: Right away. Coming out of the break.
3: Let's go.
2: Sabres news to report. There has been a trade involving a goaltender. I'm not lying. I'm not making this up. This is true. Edmonton acquires Devon Levi and a 2028 seventh round pick. Buffalo receives a 2028 third round pick.
3: They got rid of Devon Levi.
2: We don't need to. Devon Levi.
3: Okay, so
2: I wanted to, because people were probably leaning a little forward, maybe leaning towards their radio if they're driving.
3: Right,
2: not that great. They're clearing
3: the
2: decks. Clearing the decks a little bit
3: for sure. So okay, we walk into July 1, free agency is open, and the name that's being kicked around the most, even though it wouldn't be a free agent, is Connor Hellebuck. That name has been in the conversation for the past week at least, maybe a little bit more. And it was thought, okay, they've got the 4th and the 20th pick in the draft. Might they use one of those? I landed on, you can use the 20th to get Hellebuck, don't use the 4th. And they didn't. They didn't use the 4th. And I was like, all right, let's hang out. Let's see what happens with the 20th. And I'm still thinking about other players that might be available. Dylan Larkin's on my mind. All this stuff. Didn't happen. But then we hear, as recently as yesterday, you know, this Sabres Hellebuck thing. Sabres and Jets still talking. This might be a thing. And then we get word that the Jets.
2: And this isn't reported, by the way. The Sabres announced this.
3: This is real. Yes. Yeah, yeah. But we get word within the last hour that the Jets sign a goaltender. I'm like, well, that sounds like they've got too many goaltenders. That sounds like the kind of move you make on a day when you're getting rid of a goaltender. And then the other team involved in this speculation is the Buffalo Sabres, and look at them, also getting rid of a goaltender.
2: Another goaltender has just come off the board.
3: Okay.
2: Elliot Friedman is reporting Sergei Bobrovsky to Toronto.
3: Ooh.
2: 3 years, $7 million each.
3: Okay, so we've heard about... Are you celebrating the thing, or are you announcing something else? Yeah, that's just for him. That's a retroactive horn. Do not be alarmed. That's not another move. Okay, so the point I'm trying to make is I heard two goaltender moves that point toward the Sabres acquiring Hellebuck, right? The Jets add a player.
2: Three, if you want to count the Bobrovsky move.
3: Well, I'm about to add that. I was already saying that I heard two.
2: Two. Well, you got
3: the two. I've got the Jets acquiring a guy.
2: Yes.
3: I've got the Sabres dumping a guy, and now I've got Bobrovsky landing elsewhere, and that was the other guy who was kind of up top in the conversation. So, yeah, we went from two to three.
2: Yeah.
3: There's the Bobrovsky tie to Yarmo with Columbus, right?
2: Right.
3: So there's that. So it's all coming together here early in the show. I said, I feel like our job is to listen to all the same things that everybody else hears. You'll add some extra stuff because you talk to people. I mostly talk to you. But to take the stuff and piece it together and say, okay, how does this make sense? And as I walk in to do a show thinking, wonder if the Sabres are going to get Connor Hellebuck today, I have since heard of three moves that all point in the direction of that. It's no guarantee, but if we're reading tea leaves, as you pointed out, I apologize, who's the player signed by Winnipeg?
2: Stuart Skinner.
3: Stuart Skinner signs a two-year deal as a goaltender there. Somebody wrote to me, like, that sounds like starter money, not backup money. Doesn't matter to me. I'm just saying it fills a slot for a team that might be getting rid of another goaltender today, even if it is, in fact, their starter. So that's number one. They look the team that's got Hellebuyck added a goaltender today. And I said, well, it sounds like they don't want any of the Sabres goaltenders. Maybe. If this is all heading in that direction, that's what that would mean. Then the Sabres dump Levi. Like, okay, they needed to rid themselves of a goalie, but he wasn't going to go to Winnipeg in a trade. It's like, all right, so now they're sitting here ready to make a deal, whether it's signing Bobrovsky or trading for Hellebuyck. Those seem to be the two top names in this whole conversation. And as I'm saying that, Bobrovsky signs with the Leafs. So now we're at Sabres got rid of a goalie. Jets added a goalie. Talks we heard were ongoing as of yesterday. It all fits together to me. Are you reading the tea leaves any differently than I am?
2: No, I don't think that anything is a confirmation, but like you say, your fingers point indirectly towards, you know, in around it, nothing is exculpatory. I wasn't sure what word to use.
3: I don't know if I like either one of them.
2: Nothing is exculpatory regarding Hellebuyck to the Sabres. So, yes. But the Sabres needed to make a goaltender move probably no matter what, right? They have too many goalies. So I think that's probably something that had to be done independently. But getting rid of Devin Levi for a 2028, let's emphasize that. It's not even next year. A 2028 third-round pick shows me that they needed to move. They needed the space. Because why not keep Devin Levi for another year? Because a 2028 third-round pick is not a significant asset.
3: But you can't just say, that's fine, keep it. You take it. But that's the extent of it. Like, would you? I've got this third-round pick in a couple of years. Would you like it? Sure. But that's the exchange.
2: But wouldn't
3: right?
2: you? No, but what I'm saying is they could have kept Devin Levi for into the season, groom him
3: right.
2: as a better asset, and then get better than a third round pick 2 years from now.
3: Levi and a seventh for a third 2 years
2: that's
3: from now.
2: That's right.
3: A seventh for 2 years. That's almost nothing.
2: That is.
3: A seventh.
2: Yes.
3: 2 years
2: from now.
3: That's
2: a ham sandwich.
3: So, yes, take this guy. Let's stop talking about him. Let's clear. It's not even a roster spot, but just space within our organization. Let's clear some room to bring in a goaltender. We had four guys that were in consideration. Now we're down to three, and Hellebuyck's still out there. So I'm at the point where I expect it to happen is a slightly too powerful a word, but I'm at more than 50% the Sabres have Connor Hellebuyck by the end of today. Piecing my feelings going into the day together with the actions of teams in the last 3 hours.
2: Did you ever see the viral video? It was on Adult Swim. It aired originally on Adult Swim called Too Many Cooks.
3: I don't think so.
2: And it's just sitcom, trite, cliche, sitcom intros, and it keeps going on and on, different show. And it's all the different genres that you'd have. And it's just a long like intro, and it's just and starring, and it keeps getting more and more absurd. And it's just this, and the name of the show is Too Many Cooks, and more come through the front door, and more come down the stairs, and then there's one in the kitchen, and then they're out at the way, and it just, and then an alien comes in, and then there's a guy you see in the background who starts getting closer and closer, and he starts killing them. And
3: I can't wait to see how this connects to what we're talking about.
2: Too many cooks, like too many goalies.
3: Too many goalies. We got too many goalies.
2: And all TV shows kind of borrow from a phrase like, whatever. They find the name.
3: Come on, you got to say more of the words.
2: So I'm trying to think of a name of a show, but they find.
3: Who's the boss?
2: No, but there's a name, and they use a name, and it's baked into the, you know, it's baked into the show.
3: Mr.
2: Like
3: Belvedere.
2: A turn of a phrase.
3: Mr. Belvedere. I'm trying to understand. I usually follow. I cannot follow. I'm trying to help the people. I don't know what you're talking about.
2: It's like a turn of a phrase, but the person's name is in it.
3: I can't.
2: I'll come up with it.
3: Will you? 803-0550. So that's what we've got. We've got free agency open. Sabres did sign, what's his name? Olin Zellwiger to a contract. And going back a week or so ago after he was acquired, I heard Yarmo tell everyone, there's our seven defensemen heading into the season. So free agency's open. I'm not thinking about that at all. I'm thinking about Tuck replacement, and I'm thinking about the goaltender situation. Hellebuck in particular, obviously he's not a free agent, but in the same way that the draft gets things moving, free agency gets things moving. We've progressed. There were all the things that could happen prior to July 1. Now it's July 1. Now all the things can happen. And we're hoping today's a happy July 1 because we are still reeling a little bit from July 1, 07. Like, you say July 1 to a Buffalo sports fan, it's not like, oh yeah, that's the day the Sabres acquired so-and-so. It's like, no, that's when they lost Briere and Drury on the same day. So there's still a little in your mouth when you say July 1st with regard to the NHL. Can they fix that today? I mean, are you going to think of this? Oh yeah, July 1st, the day they lost Drury and Briere and Levi. Probably not. But you could add a positive entry to the July 1st list of Sabres transactions if this goaltender trade were to come through, which I feel pretty good about. Things are active. Things are happening. And they're happening regarding goaltenders, all of whom fit into this story that we're that I'm hoping they tell. 803-0550. England did, in fact, knock off Congo.
2: I have the examples of my names.
3: 2-1. Is it from AI or?
2: Yeah, well, no, it's IMDb is helping me with this. So, Grace Under Fire, the Rhett Butler show. You remember Rhett Butler, the comedian?
3: Was her name Grace?
2: Her name was Grace.
3: Will and Grace.
2: Grace Under Fire.
3: No,
2: Will.
3: That really isn't a turn of a phrase, though.
2: Saving Grace.
3: Actually, Will and Grace would.
2: Hope and Faith. House of Pain.
3: Crossing Jordan.
2: Crossing Jordan. Heart of Dixie. Heart to Heart. Get Smart. Grey's Anatomy.
3: Yeah.
2: You know, these types of things where it's a famous phrase or a reference to something else, and the person just happens to have that name. So that's that was a too many cooks.
3: Yeah.
2: And there are all these cooks.
3: Right.
2: People named Cook. And it just keeps going on and on. I highly recommend it. It's fantastic. It's a 12-minute comedy bit.
3: Where they just name people named Cook?
2: And things start happening.
3: Missing from your description is that all these people are named Cook.
2: Too many cooks.
3: I didn't realize that. So then James Cook walks in, right?
2: Doc Martin, Sonny with a Chance.
3: Sonny with a Chance. Who's in that?
2: That's the girl, his name is Sonny, and that, it's like a TV show. It's a kid's show.
3: Unfamiliar. Sorry.
2: Anyways.
3: It's all right. 803-0550. 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And I don't know that we've done that enough today. So we should probably do that now. 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Let's go to Clarence and talk to Ray. Hey, Ray, you're on WGR. Hello.
2: What's your clearance, Clarence?
4: Hey,
3: what's up?
4: Hey, I like the way you guys think. Like, you're free to talk about what ifs or what would you rather. And, you know, when I heard that Bobrovsky signed for $7 million in Toronto, would you rather have him, even give him $8 million and you're not giving up assets? Or would you rather go after Connor Hellebuck and give up assets? I don't know the age difference, but, you know, I'm not saying Yarmo didn't try it, but I like the idea if you're paying the money anyways, then you know you're still going to have to trade UPL to save the money. Would that have been a better plan of attack? What do you think?
3: I think both are worthy of consideration. If the decision is we're getting a veteran, those are really the only two names that have been kicked around, and I haven't had a strong preference on either. I'm not terribly worried about the compensation that's going to be given up. Had they given up the fourth pick in the draft to get Hellebuck, knowing that Bobrovsky was out there as a free agent, that might have been a little worrisome or a little bothersome or whatever, but I don't know.
2: Ultimately, is so much better.
3: Yeah?
2: Yeah. For instance, this just came out this morning. Next season's awards odds from Bet Online. And the favorite to win the Vezina is Connor Hellebuck at 9-2. Sergei Bobrovsky is at 16-1. So he is sixth. So still not bad. But I think that Connor Hellebuck is viewed as the more dominant goaltender, still in his prime. You want playoff Bob, the Sergei Bobrovsky that has been with Florida has not been sensational. He's good, but I think that if the Sabres want the true, no doubt, number one goaltender, then I don't mind them putting all their eggs in the Hellebuck basket.
4: You know, and if I may, I agree with Paul Hamilton.
2: Whoa!
4: I'd rather go after the offense. I mean, our goalies did did very well last year, you know. So even is it going to be the same this year? I mean, we don't know. And maybe Connor has more shutouts. But the fact is our goalies did pretty well, and we lost offense. And mm-hmm. whether you say it on the defensive side and the offensive side from the defensemen, I'd put my money that way.
3: I think I agree with you that if you ask me to list the primary thing that I need to be resolved between now and October, I'm thinking about replacing Alex Tuch and what they lost there more than I'm thinking about, man, they've got to resolve this goaltender situation. There was a time in, let's say, early December where the goaltender thing, the sort of big pileup of goaltenders seemed to be a massive problem. And Kekalainen said as much when he got here. And then they just kind of went with it. And Lindy Ruff liked it. And they worked it and to the point where it's a big part of their success was the rotational system at goaltender. And if they said, no, we love that, I'd be like, all right. But clearly from all the things we're hearing, they didn't love that. They'd like to have a guy that they trust as the real, you know, the money goaltender, the guy that's going to play 60 plus games for you, a true number one, not a split.
2: He turns,
3: and if that's what they believe, then okay.
2: Yeah, Bobrovsky turns 38 in September.
3: How long is the deal with
2: 2 years.
3: Toronto? Okay.
2: I'm sorry. 3 years.
3: Okay.
2: 3 years at $7 million per.
3: Well,
2: I think that if you're a Sabres fan, you probably are not shuddering at the idea that your arch rival has 38-year-old Sergei Bobrovsky in the net.
3: Yeah, that's right. If another team signs him and I play them all the time and I'm not scared, then that probably tells me that I didn't love the player. I was under the impression...
2: Hellebuck just turned 33 last month.
3: Yeah, I was under the impression that Bobrovsky's been around for a long time, but hearing that number 38 tells me that, well, confirms. So, you know, had they made that move, had they signed him, all right, that's cool. Now he's in the mix. But I think Hellebuck just sort of resolves the situation where you don't know who's in what role. And it worked this year. I don't think it's safe to just assume you keep rolling with a three-headed monster at goaltender. Obviously, Devin Levi is out now. So they're thinking about goalie today. And we're thinking about goalie today. And all of the moves point in that direction. So, you know, I wouldn't have hated the Bobrovsky thing. But I also am not intimidated by him being on the Leafs, which is Tim's point, which makes me say I'm okay with it. I'm
2: back
3: okay
2: to
3: with
2: the
3: Sabres not searching for that.
2: Back to the Vezina Trophy odds. Idea if Alex Lyon or Ukko-Pekka Luukkonen are on the board?
3: How many players are listed?
2: Oof, see, now you're going to make me count.
3: Well, just
2: it
3: roughly.
2: It is over 30.
3: Over 30? Yeah, I would say UPL would be at the longest possible odds, but he would be listed on there. I would say Alex Lyon would not be listed on there.
2: There's 40 on there.
3: I would say UPL would be listed. Alex would not. Am I right?
2: No.
3: Nothing?
2: Both are listed.
3: Oh.
2: Ukko-Pekka Luukkonen is at the bottom with Philip Grobauer and Kevin Lankinen at 100-1.
3: Okay.
2: Alex Lyon is 50-1.
3: Really? That sounds like a terrible bet. Lyon at 50-1. If I'm given a choice, right now I would say coin flip on those two, and one pays twice what the other does. So, and I also think that UPL gets the, if nothing changes and those are the guys going into this season, I think UPL gets the benefit of the doubt if anyone does. He's the one that they're still trying to force into that role. And so I think that should be flipped. I also think neither of them is going to win the Vezina Trophy this year, but one pays twice what the other does. So UPL would, if you had one bet to make, UPL's the guy.
2: 23 defensemen are listed for the Norris. Where is Rasmus Dahlin on the list?
3: Well, he finished third this year, so he's for sure top 10, and I would put him seventh on the list of Vezina, likely Vezina winners.
2: Fourth. 6-1.
3: Who leapt over him?
2: Cale Makar, Quinn Hughes, Zach Werenski are ahead of him.
3: So Hughes leapt ahead of him because the final three were Werenski, Makar, Dahlin.
2: No right? other Sabres on the list of 23.
3: How Where's about Bo Byram?
2: Bo Byram is also not on the list.
3: I would be really mad.
2: $12.5 million
3: a
2: year.
3: I spent $12.5 million to make Bo Byram my number one because he couldn't be number one somewhere else, and then I paid him more than Darlene. I would be, I'd be on the phone to Bet Online saying, "Hey, could you get my boy on here? You're making us look stupid."
2: For the heart, I'm going to say it looks like another 40 to 50 dudes. Where are any Sabres?
3: For the Hart Trophy.
2: Jack Eichel is 40 to 1. I'll just give you that as a milepost.
3: Where's that rank him, roughly? 10th?
2: Tied for 14th.
3: Jack Eichel is tied for 14th.
2: Along with Connor Bedard, who's going to be unlocked by Bo Byram.
3: $12.5 million worth of Bo Byram.
2: Matthew Tkachuk, Matthew Boldy are also at 40 to 1.
3: Okay. I think Tage Thompson's probably got to be the top guy of the Sabres. He might be the only guy from the Sabres. Darlene would be the second choice from the Sabres. I don't think there's anybody offensively there. I do want to check on rookie, what qualifies one as a rookie, because if there's a decent number on Hellenius as rookie of the year.
2: They don't have rookie of the year on this list.
3: I don't know how many games he played, what qualifies you, but you know, it can happen. Even though we've seen him, he very well may be eligible.
2: That list may have actually come out yesterday. I'll check for that. But yes, you are correct that Tage Thompson has the best odds at 50 to 1, tied for 18th.
3: Okay.
2: There
3: only, and you said Eichel is 40 to 1?
2: Yes.
3: And Tage is 50 to 1.
2: That's right.
3: Eichel seems far more likely.
2: Dylan Larkin is 150 to 1.
3: Doesn't even have a team.
2: Future Sabre
3: Dylan
2: Larkin.
3: Not even
2: Larkin.
3: On a team.
2: No, Rasmus Dahlin is not on the list. Okay. Connor Hellebuck, he's on there at 150 to 1.
3: Also kind of not on a team. I know they're both on teams, but it is.
2: Oh, I take it back. Rasmus Dahlin is on the Hart list at 100 to 1.
3: Okay.
2: My bust.
3: No, that's what's a better bet there? Dahlin at 100 to 1? When's the last time a defenseman won the MVP? It's probably been a while.
2: I'm trying to find the...
3: I don't think I want to bet on any of these things. Isn't what made the Sabres interesting and fun that they were coming at you in waves, that there was like, no, I know there are stars, but...
2: So this was yesterday. Calder. Konsta Hellenius is on the list.
3: Okay.
2: He is... 7th at 14 to 1. Porter Malone is number 1 at he's 3 to 1.
3: Did you see during the pandemic when he did that Nirvana concert?
2: I did not.
3: Oh, that was post. I'm being told that was post Malone. Who did you say?
2: I'm being told.
3: Who did you say?
2: Porter Malone. Porter.
3: Right.
2: Gavin McKenna 7 to 2. Stenberg is 6 to 1. Hudson 8 to 1.
3: Oh, Hudson still qualifies.
2: Anton Frondell 9 to 1, Ilya Protas 12 to 1, and then Konsta Hellenius.
3: I like that one. I like Hellenius. He stepped in and looked like he was at full speed immediately. And you give him a full season, healthy, he could be a very. I like that a lot. 14 to 1.
2: Then bet it.
3: Nah.
2: Oh no, you can't in New York. You can't bet individual awards.
3: I don't need to bet it. This is how I bet. I bet verbally. I commit to things, and that way, if I lose, people just make fun of me. They're going to do that anyway. And if I'm right, then I can celebrate. I can dance on your graves, sinners. Time out. We'll be right back. It's Tim Graham and Brad Ryder on WGR.
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6: DeBrincat, shot doesn't get through. Back around for Kane. And a pass to Johansson. Stopped by Stolarz. Turn that into the corner. Pass for Kane. Oh, did you know to 10? Kane beating Stolarz. Whoops, side. And it's 3-2 Detroit.
7: Barricaner. I don't know how to fit. That was a Patrick Kane highlight. There's been some rumor mongering going on regarding Patrick Kane perhaps joining I've been having a little trouble.
8: The what?
7: Above the neck the last few shows.
8: Perfect.
7: I got to get a little more effective with my...
8: Take a break. Take a go.
7: You think I should go away?
8: Yeah. I think maybe take the weekend. Stretch that thing out. I'm not going to be here. None of us are going to be here Friday. You just take Thursday. That's 4 days off for you.
7: All right.
8: Just take a...
7: I'll do that.
8: Take a little breather. What do you think... So tomorrow, I'm going to be on by myself. It's a Thursday. And it'll be day two of free agency. What are the chances that by the time I hit the air at 1 o'clock tomorrow, one of the following or more than one of the following players are Buffalo Sabres? Connor Hellebuyck, Pat Kane, Dylan Larkin.
7: They could
8: have all three by tomorrow.
7: I'll bet $5 that they have one, at least one of them.
8: One of those three.
7: Just because I want the action. I'm not saying I know anything. I just want some action. I think that one of those guys. Do you say none of them?
8: No.
7: Do you want to go all of them? Do you want to make it a parlay?
8: I was just making it was
7: two out of the three.
8: It was just a question for you to talk about. Like, what? I don't want to bet you, but I do think that everything
7: because I'm so good at it.
8: No, it's not that.
7: It's because you're you stink and I'm so good at it.
8: It's a little bit of that. Yeah. No, I just all things seem real. Like there are times when it's July 1st, and there's the top guy on the market. And you're like, man, I wish the Sabres would sign Ron Francis. Man, that would really solve a lot of their problems.
7: And it would be fun.
8: But it's super unrealistic, and you know that he's not coming here. Ron Francis isn't walking through that door. Isn't skating down that hallway. Isn't putting on those rubber things to walk on the...
7: Skate guards.
8: You just know that it's not happening. All these things, I don't think all of them happen, but I think there is smoke to the Hellebuyck fire. I think there is smoke to the Pat Kane fire. It's a name that we're going to hear every year until he's incapable of playing in the NHL. Like, oh, maybe he'll just come wrap things up by playing for his hometown team. I like the veteran part. I like the skill part. I like the Buffalo part. I don't think that's exactly replacing the Alex Tuch leadership role with Pat Kane. I'm sure he's become a better teammate and a better person. I'm not sure of it. I hope he's become better at all of those things because I wouldn't have wanted him during his TMZ prime, you know, where he's just he's in the news all the time.
7: He was a Deadspin darling. They were looking for reasons to write about Kaner.
8: Yeah.
7: And his escapades.
8: Yeah. But that's

0: that's behind him, right? Like, he hasn't been in the news for stupid stuff in a while.
1: That's right.
0: That's, you know, a lot of the stories with him are very similar to the Chad Kelly stories that have come out over the years. Just very similar stuff, sort of entitled jerk, whatever. Except the difference is Kane is multiple Stanley Cup winner and still super skilled and number one overall pick and that all that stuff. I'm interested. I'm interested in that. I would be excited about it. I don't know. I don't think it's the kind of thing that puts him over the top, but I'm in on that. I wouldn't have been 10 years ago. I am now.
1: During the investigation that took place in Hamburg a few years ago that I covered in depth and while I was at the Buffalo News, all the different things that you would hear, Chippewa, the deadspin stuff that were happening not even in Buffalo, the compulsion that he needed to move out of Western New York at the, from what I understand, the Chicago Blackhawks' request. It's time for you to sell your place and come move here and live here so we can keep a closer eye on you. The reports coming out of Chicago regarding wanting him to get help and go to rehab, and I'm not exactly sure how that all went, but he has kept his nose clean. But, you know, there is a – and you would see it when it came time for the Olympics or being on the cover of this or in this campaign. You know, there are people in Buffalo who don't like him. It's not as though he's Buffalo's favorite son. And people would talk – I think people from the outside would be like, the pride of Buffalo. They'd talk about him on a national broadcast.
0: Right, they'd be wrong.
1: And people around here were kind of like, don't assume – I'm curious, 803-0550, what your thoughts are on Patrick Kane being a Buffalo Sabre and your appetite for that. And I think it's probably not that much different than our conversation yesterday where we were talking about Rob Gronkowski coming to play for the Bills, and there were a lot of people who didn't want him because he was some punk and what he did to Tre'Davious White, and he's a meathead. And yeah. I think that there are some maybe common threads
0: which
1: with
0: all came from
1: Patrick
0: them.
1: Kane.
0: Agreeing to a deal with Milan Lucic to become a scout on the team. That happened. I mean, within the last week, the Bills have been like, O.J. Simpson? No. Milan Lucic? Yes. All right, Patrick Kane? Maybe. I don't know. Let's see what they have to say with their actions. You know who else? I'd like to hear what he has to say with his actions. That didn't make any sense. It doesn't matter. Paul Hamilton is here. That's the point. Because there's a lot of activity. Paul, how are you reading the tea leaves with regard to all the goaltender moves as they pertain to the potential of Hellebuyck landing here? You've got the Jets signing a guy. You've got the Sabres trading away Levi. You've got Bobrovsky signing in Toronto. Do these things piece together to form a Hellebuyck to Buffalo situation?
2: No, I mean, Winnipeg was going to need another goaltender, so they went and got Skinner. I don't think it hurries up anything with Hellebuyck or whatever. I think this was in addition to what may or may not happen with him, and it's not guaranteed he will be traded. I mean, it's just something they're looking into. If they can work it out, great. If they can't, well, then it's not going to happen. So... I don't think he'll look into it at all. I never heard really Hellebuyck in connection with the Leafs anyway. So they went, you know, they obviously wanted Bobrovsky, so that's the one they went after. So no, I don't see it being any huge big deal as far as anything is imminent with Hellebuyck.
1: Paul, what are your thoughts on Devon Levi and a 2028 seventh round pick going to Edmonton for a 2028, emphasis on 2028, just so you know, it's 2 years from now, third-round pick.
2: Yeah, that was butchered from the start. That was destined to fail. No goaltender has ever gone from college hockey to the NHL, but Kevin Adams thought he knew better and thought, yeah, well, our goalie is. So, you know, and first of all, I mean, to sign a contract, Levi held him over a barrel, so it was, if you don't play me right after I sign, I'm not signing, you know, type of a thing. So, you know, he gets the seven games at the end of the year, and that was really the best he ever did with the Sabres. So then you fast forward to the next season. Well, Devon Levi, you're our starter. You haven't earned it. You haven't done anything to earn it, but you're our starter. No college goaltender has ever done this, but you will. And, of course, he failed miserably. And finally, near the end of that season, Kevin Adams finally woke up to the fact that maybe you should send him to Rochester and let him get some development instead of trying to do it in the NHL, where he has failed now twice, and this, or once yet. The second time hadn't happened yet. So he goes to Rochester, performs well. So the next year, Ukko-Pekka Luukkonen comes into camp, the number one goalie, and rightfully so. That's when he was red hot at the end of the season, both the time before. So it's his job. Sorry, Ukko, it's not. You're going to alternate with Devon Levi, huh? If I'm Ukko-Pekka Luukkonen, and I'm like, are you kidding me? Did you see my numbers at the last 35 games last year? And I'm alternating with this guy? What has this guy done? What has he done to earn a job? To earn the job at the Buffalo Sabres? The answer to that would be absolutely nothing. In 9 games, he had a 2-7, a 4.12 goals against, and an .872 save percentage, and he's never was seen again in the NHL. He then spent the rest of that year in Rochester and all of this year in Rochester, where he belonged. And I've been told by scouts, and I talked to quite a few scouts who come through here and everything, I wouldn't say it's a total consensus, but many have told me Devon Levi is not an NHL goaltender. He's all over the place, and they don't really see him being a number one goaltender. But, you know, and I think Kevin Adams learned a lot by all this, you know, seeing it happen. And I think he learned a lot in development that he needed to learn, that you need to get these players down and you need to let them develop. And, you know, it's just Levi had a really good year in Rochester. This year was not very good at all. And then what does Adams do? He claims Colton Ellis off waivers. Well, Devin, you thought you were the third string goalie this year, did you? No, you're not. We just took a guy off waivers who had the same, pretty much the same numbers in the American Hockey League as you had. And if you're Devon Levi, then you have to be saying to yourself, I have zero future in this organization. I'm not even the third goalie now. Get me out of here. I mean, there was nothing out there that said he asked to be traded, but I'd be shocked if he didn't ask to be traded, especially the type of person he is. He has a high opinion of himself and a bit of a high arrogance, and I can't see him putting up with that, although I don't know for sure he asked to be traded. So, Colton Ellis is now the third-string goaltender, and the writing was on the wall for Devon Levi.
0: So it sounds to me like you think that the situation was butchered, but also that you don't think super highly of the player. Is that correct?
2: Yeah, I think the player wasn't really given a chance to succeed. If he had it in him, I think the Sabres kind of didn't let it come out. And now it's Edmonton's turn to see maybe if they have a goaltender who has now spent only 9 games in the NHL and 120 in the AHL in the last two and a half seasons. So, you know, if you're Edmonton and you want to give it a try, I suppose you might as well. I mean, they have scouts too. They have seen him in the American Hockey League. They saw him struggle this year at times. They know he's not the biggest goalie in the world. But I can't lay it all on Devon Levi. I mean, it's good that you know have a goaltender who has supreme confidence in himself, which he did. It was almost an arrogance in the confidence he had in himself, and there's nothing wrong with that. But just the way his growth was butchered, I don't know if he can recover from it. We're just going to have to see.
1: Paul, straighten me out on this, because I think I've forgotten about how all these specific rules work with all the various collective bargaining agreements that have happened. What was his situation in Rochester, Devon Levi? Meaning his call-ups, being sent down, all that other stuff. Was he under restriction there? Just to set the record.
2: He would have been to start this season. He would have had to be waived.
1: So he would have needed to clear waivers, right? And at that contract, when you're talking about a 2028 third-round pick, and then Edmonton wants a seventh on top of whatever it was. I don't know that you're looking at a guy who was going to be a commodity on the waiver wire.
2: Yeah, Edmonton, if they want to put him in the AHL, will have to waive him. This would be the first year he would have to go through waivers.
1: Got it. Where do you think Patrick Kane would fit on this team, hypothetically, if any of these rumors turn out to be tangible and the Sabres have interest in bringing their hometown hero back?
2: For me, it would just be like, eh, all right, whatever. I don't think it's a lot of money. I think $3 million is what he made last year. If it's right in that area, that's fine. Can he help the power play? He had 2 power play goals last year. Now, he did have, it was either 15 or 17 power play assists. So he was productive on the power play, but he just didn't score the goals. He's nowhere near the player he used to be, not even close. But he can still produce for you somewhat. And again, I would think, yes, he would help your power play. So if that's all you can do and these trades aren't available to you that you would love to do if you're Jarmo Kekalainen, like get Dylan Larkin in here or get Robertson in here or get Nyes in here or something at a reasonable price, if there never are reasonable prices and there's no reason to think that there will be, maybe that's something you would think about doing. I mean, free agency, even before anybody got signed, was just like, we were talking this morning, and I'm like scratching my head going, well, maybe, I suppose, Pat Kane could work. Zuccarello, he's okay. He was almost a point-a-game guy. Maybe he could work. You know, Anders Lee is a nice player, but for $6.7 million? So that's kind of what I think of free agency. I just don't think it's an avenue for Buffalo at all. I've never thought free agency is an avenue to build your team, even before these long-term contracts basically eliminated free agency. But, it's always been stupid time, in my opinion. And some of the contracts I've seen today are pretty stupid, too. So, but that's the way it is. That's what July 1st is. It's contracts that within a couple of years, 2, 3, 4 years, are normally regretted. And, you move forward.
0: I think you just gave us a great suggestion for the name of this show, if it ever becomes an actual show. Stupid Time with Brad and Tim.
1: Yes.
0: I like that. All right. Thanks for your not stupid time, Paul. Appreciate it.
2: Cool. I'm glad I could help.
0: Thank you. All right. There goes Paul Hamilton. Everyone wave goodbye to Paul, who joins us on the Western Hotline. Quick timeout. That's Tim. I'm Brad. It's WGR.
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3: Hey, good afternoon, gentlemen.
2: Hey,
3: before I get into my theory on Pat Kane, just one quick story. My son played travel hockey against Pat growing up. And as a travel hockey father, you always say, your son's really good. Well, the day we played against Pat Kane, we realized where the bar was for our sons. And we weren't even close. That's how good this young man was.
2: Yeah.
3: Get into Pat Kane. I believe if the Sabres trade for Hellebuyck, it'll include either last year's first or this year's first. It'll include Ilkka Pekka Luukkonen and maybe Quinn. If Quinn goes in that deal, they bring Kane in to replace him. Your thought?
1: Give us the last part again.
2: Yeah, say it again. Sorry. I didn't know I was going to have to.
3: If Quinn goes in the trade with Hellebuyck, then they bring in Kane to replace Quinn on the second line.
2: I'm not in love with Quinn. Of all the prospects that are there, I get him. I respect him. He's been a cool player. I'm far more excited about other guys, and if that's the one that goes away. Like, I'd be bothered by Hellenius leaving.
3: We don't want Hellenius leaving.
2: No, yeah. I know that. I'm just saying I would be bothered by several of the young players leaving.
1: If you were to list a bunch of prospects, Quinn would be down on it.
2: A little bit, yeah. There are other people that I'd be more frustrated losing than him. So,
3: yeah, but I could see them bringing Kane in to replace him on the second line and the second power play.
1: I'm curious, and I think this is probably accurate, that he's become a better leader over the years. The Kaner, you know, finger quotes, Kaner, hashtag Kaner.
2: Even if he's just less of a non-leader.
1: Right,
2: by proxy or by.
1: But the guy who has his name on the Stanley Cup a bunch of times, if he's mellowed out and he can be, you know, a little bit more of a chill dude who, you know, wants to take these young guys under his wing, but and to hopefully say, do what I'm telling you now. Don't look at my past and try to replicate that. But I really haven't heard much about the leader, Pat Kane. And the reason I bring that up is just because of the Alex Tuch omission. I mean, there's still a leadership void on this team.
2: Yeah, I feel like there's more of a leadership void than there is a power forward void by Tuch leaving. That'll do it for today. Show up in the Bulldog. Our next. Tim's off tomorrow. I'll be back with you. We're both off on Friday. It's fine. It's all fine. Stay tuned.

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1: 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Problem solved.
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0: Free agency is here in the NHL. We got a few moves from the Sabres that are official. Goaltender Devon Levi heads to Edmonton along with a seventh-round pick in 2028 in exchange for a 2028 third-round pick. And then defenseman Olin Zellweger is signing a three-year deal with an average annual value of $3.1 million. Just one free agent signing so far, and it is not official yet, but it does appear that Dennis Gilbert is signing with Buffalo to a one-year, $850,000

$5 deal. Now to the rest of the league. Some notable moves already made. Winnipeg is adding a goalie. Stuart Skinner, 2 years, $3.75 million per year. Toronto also getting in on the goalie fund. Sergei Bobrovsky, 3 years, $7 million per year. And then defenseman Jacob Trouba goes to San Jose, 4 years, $8.25 million per year. And then there were some extensions earlier today. The Devils lock in Nico Hischier to a 5 year, $11.7 million per year deal. And Montreal gets Ivan Demidov, 8 years, $9.1 million per year. Now to the World Cup. England avoids disaster thanks to two goals from Harry Kane. They take down the Congo 2-1. In about an hour, we're going to have Senegal versus Belgium. And then at 8 o'clock, the U.S., they get their knockout campaign underway as they take on Bosnia and Herzegovina. While in baseball, Bison's at St. Paul. First pitch for that one just after 8 o'clock. And that one can be heard on our sister station, the Bet 1520. While in the majors, the Yankees do currently trail Detroit 1-0 in the sixth. While the Jays, they have the Mets in town with first pitch in the next few minutes. That's your Paddock Chevrolet Sports Update. Paddock Chevrolet with you for the extra mile since 1935. I'm Zach Jones for Western New York's Voice of the Fan, WGR.

0: Mike Shope and the Bulldog.
1: Uh-oh. Guess what day it is? Guess what day it is? Huh? Anybody?
2: Monday, Tuesday, hump day is halfway.
0: It's Mike Shope.
1: Mike. What day is it, Mike?
0: And the Bulldog.
1: Hey, guess what day it is? Oh, come on. I know you can hear me.
0: It's Mike Shope and the Bulldog.
1: Guess what today is?
3: It's hump day.
1: Woo-hoo!
0: On WGR.
1: Hump day!
0: Sports Radio 550. Gonna be that
4: in an hour. Hi there. July 1st. Happy birthday, Bulldog. It always seems to be on this day. July 1st. Mm-hmm. Hockey happens in some places. And your birthday. And Bobby Bonilla.
5: And happy birthday, Canada.
4: And Canada.
5: Yep.
4: Just lines up. Amazing. Isn't the equinox really something when it does that?
5: Mm-hmm.
4: It's just
5: mm-hmm.
4: Nature is incredible.
5: Yep. Thank you.
4: You are the one of the two of us who I think has been more restrained on Saber stuff. Let's see what they do first. Mm-hmm. That's completely reasonable. I should be more like that. But I've been more along the lines of giddy and excited and hopeful.
5: Yeah, no, I'm very much in. Okay, Yarmo, you want to have the memes with the sunglasses and all? I don't know. He really gives a crap about that, but whatever. The fans want to have their fun with like the Wheeler Dealer, Big Baller, Kekalainen or whatever. You know, today's a day. It's maybe even the day.
4: Yeah.
5: To make your team better, which has not happened at all yet.
4: No.
5: Through the run up to the draft itself, they might be more well positioned for 27, 28, and 29 than they were because of the fourth overall pick on Friday, and that's really nice for 27, 28, 29, me and us, us being not just you and I, but the collective here, Sabres fans. Something's got to happen, I think. Otherwise, you are, running the risk of just running back the same team. So there's a lot, only 3 hours in here.
4: It was a good team.
5: It was a good team, but it lost two of its most important cogs, I believe, that really made it run.
4: Yeah.
5: I was certainly not prepared ever in any universe, in any way, shape, or form, to pay Bowen Byram $12.5 million a year, which is what he's getting from Chicago. So good luck. God bless. Good luck.
4: How about that?
5: Go for it. I hope that works out for you.
4: I think there are two players today that deserve our perspective and sort of a commentary about how things have gone for them. And one is Byram, who is now, is he not, the highest paid average annual value defenseman in the National Hockey League?
5: He will be. The problem is he still has a year on the contract he signed last year here.
4: Okay, well, poor guy.
5: So his 12.5 will probably be passed by the time he actually is earning it. But for right now, into the future, he has the highest annual average value on a defenseman contract.
4: So he won.
5: Yeah, he got everything he wanted.

0: last year, I couldn't wait to get him out of here. And it was less insane by a lot, I would say, for me to think he would have been good for the Sabres than this happening.
1: Right.
0: I mean, yes. I guess they are correlated, of course. He needed to have
1: he had a great year
0: be on a good team to showcase, you know, his strengths. And now you've got, I mean, that's insane. The other guy is Levi. Think of, it wasn't last summer, but maybe two or three summers ago.
1: Right, it's a long time ago now.
0: Where it felt like the Sabres were just sort of pinning their hopes on Devon Levi, and he barely ever even got up here in that period of time. And
1: so he goes to Edmonton, and they'll, you know, they've been searching for a better idea for 3, 4, 5 years there. Really almost the entirety of McDavid's career there. I feel like they've been looking for a better idea and goal. So I'm going to guess, despite the modest, I mean, it's not like any kind of a blockbuster trade. He's a minor league goalie and an undersized minor league goalie at that, if that matters. You know, some teams have more of a preference towards bigger framed guys, whatever. I'm positive he'll get a look there. Like, he's going to get a shot to win that job because I don't think they have not had a better idea. So, you know, good for him. But, yeah, I mean, his name, I mean, that whole experience, and I think it was an experience. Like, he was sort of buzzy when he got traded here. Like, even though he had been a seventh-round pick the year before, there was excitement about him in the NHL, not just in Buffalo where they acquired him. But it was like, oh, look out for this. He's been great everywhere he goes. You know, 940 save percentage in college. And, yeah, they started it way too soon, and it never stabilized. He never really – he had a nice little start at that first year when he got here. He was pretty good. The next fall, the wheels came off really fast, and it never got back to any kind of exciting status.
0: Well, let's pin this down. The second year is the year where Luukkonen kind of took off. That's the second half of that year where he was excellent. The Sabres just missed. No, that's not the second year. That's the year before. But am I wrong already? Like, there was the potential that Levi would be given another longer term stint, but Luukkonen kind of blocked him.
1: And then he got a contract.
0: And then he got a contract from that. And then, yeah, that's right. And then the next year, he was just kind of stuck down there.
1: Right.
0: And the results when he did come up were not good. He played a little bit. He played 9 games in 24-25 for the Sabres, goals against over 4, and never seen again. Well, it's funny, not funny, but all the Hellebuck stuff, which we'll get to, because he's still a Jet at this point, is the conversation revolves around the trustworthiness of goalies and how predictable they are, and this is always the problem. Even for a guy at the stature of Connor Hellebuck, this is the problem, is what can you really count on? What's reliable? And Levi was quintessentially this. I mean, he was a low draft pick, seventh round, wasn't he? Like a low draft pick that killed it in college, was the best goalie in college hockey for 2 years running, and he became our great hope that, well, at least we've got that figured out. Because, and you know, you never did.
1: No.
0: You never had that figured out because it's goalies and it's not the best forward or defenseman in college hockey. It's just a very different calculus, I think. So that never worked out.
1: Yeah, the whole thing was just presumptuous is really what it was.
0: Every side of it, the Sabre side of it and the outside side of it.
1: Yeah, I'm not pointing fingers by saying that. I mean, the Sabres, I think they pinned too much on him too early, but I'd be lying if I didn't tell you I was excited about him, just like everyone else. I mean, I thought there was a lot of potential there, and there still might be. Who knows? New situation, whatever. It does strike me today, again, we're 3 hours into free agency, and there has not been, now everyone's different. You may have had your eyes out there on big name players or other like smaller role type players that have signed elsewhere. I would tell you that I'm sure there's degrees of this for me, but there's nothing that's happened yet today that I'm envious.

0: Yeah.
1: Right. That I feel like, I wanted that. Right. Bobrovsky to Toronto. It's a reasonable contract, but I was scared of him as an idea, even for just 3 years and $21 million because of his age and what he looked like this past year and where he's at in his career. I just was really not, I felt like that could be like victory lap. Thanks for the $7 million a year type territory. So we'll see what he does in Toronto, but that was not something I wanted to do.
0: It is interesting, by the way, that Toronto is playing for the present.
1: Yeah.
0: With Radish and Bobrovsky, like they're trying to get good. And I don't know. It's Toronto.
1: Yep.
0: This is sort of like old Toronto. Well, before Matthews, where they would always kind of be going for the quick fix.
1: There's been a lot of talk about them and Werenski, although the Werenski stuff I feel like has kind of calmed down. The last thing I saw on that doesn't mean it's the last thing that's been out there on that, but a little bit before we started, was that he told Columbus, like, we don't have to do, I'm okay. He's got 2 years left. He's okay staying there, basically, was what I read. Which, I don't know if that's trying to spin, trade partners one way or another or what, but that maybe that's calmed down. But Toronto's been right in the center of that. And, like, if they were to pull that off, assuming they have to trade Matthew Nyes is probably the centerpiece of that trade, that's a remade defensive core with a two-time cup-winning goalie all of a sudden. They become, the present day becomes a lot more palatable with Werenski back there and Radish, for that matter. So we'll see what evolves there. But anything else, like Jacob Trouba signed a contract I cannot believe with San Jose. He's looked finished to me for 3 years, and he got like $8 million a year. I was like, no thanks. There's been nothing really today. Mason Marchment, I think, signed a pretty significant deal. No foot speed, not a fit. Like, to me, was not a Tuck replacement. There's nothing. So as much as I feel sort of desolate in that the Sabres have not done anything that I think improves their team for the next season, there also isn't anything today that's happened. Really, we've got still the trades that haven't taken place, and that's Nyes or that's Larkin or Hellebuck is seemingly the most talked about anyway idea out there. Jason Robertson, we had some fun with that on Thursday last week.
0: Dallas traded someone else,
1: right?
0: Bork.
1: Yep. And Toronto traded his brother.
0: What a day in the family.
1: Yeah. So
0: where do you meet?
1: All I'm saying is the stuff that I, speaking only for myself, have been most interested in, if it ever was available and still is available, it's still out there. Like if Toronto still wants to trade Matthew Nyes, I can still be on the other end of that phone call. Same goes for Jason Robertson. Same goes for Connor Hellebuck and Dylan Larkin. Like the ideas that made the most sense to me for the Sabres are still out there. What they don't have is the arsenal of this year's draft picks to deal with anymore. But that doesn't have to be, the end of it.
0: Well, it is sort of a familiar July 1st so far.
1: Yeah.
0: In that it's other teams having fun. But I don't disagree that it's just kind of going by me. We weren't thinking that any of these free agents were going to necessarily be that appealing to the Sabres.
1: The list never looked good.
0: No, there's no one that we ever pined for that we talked about at all that they should want. I mean, maybe in passing it happened once or twice, but really there was no big idea. So, okay, but they don't want, what explains this? They don't want to get through the action section of the summer without a couple of real acquisitions, or at least one. I mean, the trade with Anaheim is fine. They gave up a guy that was fringe NHL and a second round pick. I mean, it wasn't such a cost that you can think just by the trade itself that there's like necessarily big upside there. There might be some. I don't mind it. But what explains how there hasn't been something else? I've wanted, sort of as a, if not entirely, as a defender of Kekalainen's here through this. Well, he didn't think he was going to have to give up the fourth overall pick or even the 20th overall pick to get whoever it is that he wants the most from that list. And I'll put it this way. The excuse I'll make for it so far is that no one else has traded for any of those guys either. So he's still, if it's right that he's in the room on these players, he would probably still be in the room on these players. Yep. Yesterday or Monday, we had a caller who was like hitting hard at him because he hadn't done it yet. And like, well, is really the time, is now the time to do that? I mean, can we just get past July 1st all noon, right, and get into it? But you're going to want to see one addition, if not more, that we can really sort of get excited about, even if that is, I mean, or quintessentially, if that is Hellebuyck, because that would be a big, right, a big change.
1: And how the wind is blowing on that, let's take a minute and kind of lay that out, if just in case, you know, you're hopping in your car, you haven't been just sitting on Twitter all afternoon or morning. The Winnipeg Jets have acquired Stuart Skinner. So they have, and that's like a $3.5 to $4.5 million. I don't remember the money now, but they've got Stuart Skinner there now, late of Pittsburgh, most recently, also Edmonton. That was one of the spaces on the board. Edmonton stopped. Oh, let's trade Skinner for Tristan Jarry and see if that works. It didn't. So anyway, Skinner now goes to Winnipeg, and on one hand, you can look at that and go, well, that's a starting caliber goalie, I guess.
0: Yeah.
1: And so is that a sign, right? Is Hellebuyck about to be moved? Well, I think most of us have always thought, not that you can't build a trade around other things, but that Luukkonen would be a part of a Hellebuyck trade. And to me, Skinner, I'm higher on UPL than I am Skinner, but they might be the same sort of rearranging of deck chairs.
0: Why would you need both?
1: Right. If you unless you want to make them a tandem or something, I mean, I don't know. But I feel like that closes the door on Luukkonen being a part of a Hellebuyck trade. So it doesn't necessarily have to close that door for Buffalo, but I think it causes a pivot of some kind. Because again, I think you'd want to offload a $4.5 million goalie in a trade where you're acquiring an $8.5 million goalie. I guess there's other ways you could do that too, but then you got to add more stuff to the package to get Winnipeg across the finish line to send you Hellebuyck. So I don't know. I did not take it as a positive sign that they got Skinner. Mm-hmm. I thought more than making Hellebuyck expendable, it makes Luukkonen useless to them, and that could be a real problem in building a trade.
0: What's left for Winnipeg then? Jersey? If not Buffalo?
1: Carolina's been mentioned as being in there.
0: And, what are the taxes?
1: And all these guys, each team has had a turn at Buffalo, New Jersey, Carolina. Like, oh, they're in on this. Oh, it seems like it's cooled off. Like, there's just a roller coaster ride with that, depending on the timing with which you see the various insider tweets, you know? So I think there's still a market, and I would assume Winnipeg is still exploring that. And it's not just like Buffalo's the only team in the room. So you've got to consider that, too.
0: Well, I'll say again from yesterday, not to sort of be a dark cloud about this kind of thing, but it was nice and exciting to think that the days of the Sabres being basically off the grid with free agency and trades, you know, and stars around the NHL were over because of the year that they had. And I just will say again, I think that takes longer than 1 year to manifest where you become a team that players want to be a part of. And the palm trees, sorry, but the taxes stuff and the ancillary stuff is never going to be different. I mean, the market is not going to grow. The weather is not going to change. Like, you're never going to have sort of the natural advantage, if you will, that other teams will have. The NHL has changed, and you can now, I mean, not even right now, but you can claim Florida and Tampa Bay and other teams, Vegas, are teams where you can win, not just be warm, but those teams have won all the cups almost in the last, you know, 7 years or so. Carolina, mm-hmm. I mean, it has changed to that extent. That was always a longer time ago, that was always our sort of defense in this stuff was, well, sure, it's nice there. It's pretty nice here. It's unmanageably hot today here, by the way, if you're not in the area. So not the perfect day for this, but it's fine. But Florida is Florida, and you can want to go there, but you used to be kind of a chump, I think, if you wanted to go to play for the Florida Panthers or whoever else. And that is obviously not the case anymore.
1: Yeah, like back when, you know, I mentioned this, like I'm worried about Bobrovsky having like a retirement tour, signing this free agent contract. When a couple of Leafs went down there at the same time, Nieuwendyk and Roberts,
0: yeah,
1: maybe.
0: Yeah.
1: I saw like, they're,
0: check, please.
1: They're just going to play golf all day. Like, what is even at the stage they were at their careers?
0: Right.
1: So, yeah. Another thing that happens today, by the way, is there are guys, like, you talk about no trades and being able to get guys to waive to come. Something that happens today when the new league year begins, which is what this is guys that maybe didn't have trade protection previously now have some. Josh Norris has, effective today, a 10-team no-trade list. Ukko-Pekka Luukkonen, effective today, a 5-team no-trade list. So I don't know how cumbersome that has to be, but if you could get a deal with Winnipeg where they wanted either of those guys, they both have to agree to that now. And that was not true yesterday. So
0: Winnipeg would seem maybe a natural candidate to be on someone's
1: list. If you've only got five, you know, unless you just have always loved it there or something,
0: you're from there.
1: That could complicate. And that's only two guys that I just thought of because they've been mentioned in, you know, not as much Norris, but UPL obviously. So like there's that piece too that could complicate things. So not ideal that they have not moved yet. I think it could get harder.
0: Yeah, I'm not sure what I want right now I guess the answer is still Larkin or Jason Robertson. It's still like a whale. And again, they haven't been traded anywhere else. So I think the Sabres, I mean, they're never going to be Florida, but I think we can talk about them on the level that they might be in play for somebody that good. I don't think that's gone away. I think it became realistic and reasonable, and I think it might still be reasonable to talk about because they haven't been traded anywhere else. But there's nothing yet. Like, there's no addition yet that we can really hone in on. Levi gone to Edmonton, that's more of a perspective. I mean, he was not in the plans anymore, and that's not surprising. It shouldn't be surprising to anyone. But that's just one where you think about maybe what could have been and what the hype was all about and just what could have ended up, parallel universe kind of situation with him that just never materialized. And that's it so far. So the day is young. Paul Hamilton's going to join us next. I think Paul was worried that we would book him for a time when maybe there was going to be a move and then he would have to do interviews, and let's get Paul in. Let's file Paul.
1: Right.
0: And then if we need him again, bug him again.
1: I speaking solely from my half of the show, I want to talk to Paul now and have it be ruined by what happens in the ensuing couple of hours. So that's what I'm hoping for.
0: There is a time limit on that.
1: Right, there is.
0: I would say it's your birthday. But anyway, Paul coming up, what has happened, what hasn't happened so far around the NHL and the Sabres today. We'll look for your calls later at 803-0550. Mike Schoep and the Bulldog here. Thanks for listening. It is July 1st. This is WGR.
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0: Well, as we come upon July 4th here this weekend, maybe you jumped on that Awaken 180 train for their Lose 40 Pounds by the 4th challenge. If you did, what a week, and congratulations. This is it. 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My program 2.5 years ago

0: ago almost now was 30 pounds. That was my goal, and I accomplished it in 7 weeks. And as I've said many times, once you get into the routine and change your habits a little bit or even more than a little bit, then it comes pretty easily. It comes off pretty easily. There's no bad time to start. It's too late for 40 pounds by the fourth, right? 3 days. 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
6: July 1st, always a big day around the NHL. Not always the biggest Sabres news day. We're still waiting on some stuff. Paul can help us here determine whether it's worth waiting on from what he knows. Mike Schopen, the Bulldog, thanks for listening. Paul's show, 1 to 10. 1 is, let's see. 1, I think you're all the way back in your chair. Your feet are on your desk. You're smoking a cigar with that amount, that version of anticipation for what might be about to happen with the Sabres. 10 is you're sitting like I am. And this is, I'm not trying to put on a bit here. This is just how I always sit. I'm way up in my chair. I'm like, any second, here it comes. Where are you 1 to 10 on what you think we might be getting today?
5: Well, the ships are pretty neat outside the window here over at Canal Side. I've enjoyed looking at the great outdoors and looking at the ships and walking around, and not much going on around
6: Sounds
5: here.
6: Sounds like a one.
7: Paul is, despite the lack of a cigar being described here in the picture, Paul sounds like he's
6: describing my one, but adding boats.
7: Right.
6: Right. You're looking out at boats.
5: I like boats.
7: Paul's painting a watercolor of the waterfront for us.
5: I'm thinking of walking down, maybe taking a ride on a boat. By the time I get back, we'll probably still be doing the same thing we're doing now. So,
7: well, so how
6: you're down there.
7: Yeah, I mean, how I don't know, are you worried for them? I mean, that's the wrong way to put it, because I don't think you get worried so much.
6: Well, how about this? Is what you're describing here, Paul, sort of a lack of anticipation for what might be coming today? Is that a bad thing? Like, we've had a couple of departures here that we've talked a lot about in the last few days.
5: Yeah, this is exactly how I thought today would go. I mean, there's nothing in free agency that is going to do what needs to be done here. I mean, if I'm going to overpay for anything out there, it would be Dylan Larkin. That would be the thing I would overpay for, because they needed him desperately to help get the thing back going again in the right direction. I mean, if I had to give up Mertke and Osland or whatever, that's the guy I'd be doing it for. Nobody else out there. And I don't even know if he is willing to come to the Buffalo Sabres, but certainly I wouldn't be overpaying for any of these free agents. I mean, there's just nothing there that even remotely interests me. I was over, you know, the last couple of days with the prospects camp, and a lot of people have been throwing names at me as they're walking by, and I shrug my shoulder at every single one of them. It's like, whatever. If they want to sign Pat Kane for $3 million, fine. I don't care one way or the other. I don't think it really moves the meter. It might move the power play a little bit. Whatever. I mean, it's not really what they need. If you know, they find it as a complementary piece to maybe try to help your power play, which in his case last year were assists, not goals. You only had two power play goals.
7: Right.
5: Great. I mean, I guess I wouldn't put it down if they did it, unless they paid $6 million for it. But I think Anders Lee is a nice player, but right now the going rate for Anders Lee is $6.7 million. No, I'm not paying $6.7 million for Anders Lee. I just looked at the free agent list, and this, I'm getting exactly what I anticipated.
7: Yeah. Yeah, Lee is already the age we are worried about Tuck falling off a cliff, right?

0: like some of like that would not make a lot of sense, I think, as an organizational plan. Yeah, Paul, I said already to open up our show today that so far as free agency goes, there's no thing that's happened that I'm like, oh, I wanted to be in on that. And that is in no way surprising, right? Even Bobrovsky to Toronto, which, you know, that could work, but I was very leery of that as an idea, and I'm somewhat relieved. And again, we'll see. You know, save this for the middle of the season if he's having a Vezina-type year and Toronto is rebounded to the top of the Atlantic again. I didn't think that there was a buyer beware sign in his yard to me that I was going to respect. So, I'm watching.
1: And I wouldn't want to put $7 million on my salary cap just to give it a try.
0: Right, right.
2: I agree too.
0: And like Jacob Trouba signed for $8.25 million and said, like, I think he's been washed for 3 years. I cannot believe that that's happening. So, you know, all the usual stuff that can be said about this day and the sinkholes you can find yourself in. I'm glad I've avoided all that so far, but again, the trade market is still where my attention is, and like, I don't know if that all gets put aside because today is so fast and furious with free agency that, you know, the Winnipeg Jets are still interested in moving Connor Hellebuck. Not to say like their GM can't do two or three things at one time, but I would understand if a team's focus, you know, especially they've been talking numerous times to the same people about the same players. You're like, you know what? Let's put that on the shelf and revisit it on Sunday or Monday or Friday or whatever. Just not today because I'm dealing with this other stuff.
1: Yeah, and even Skinner going to Winnipeg, they needed another goalie. All they had was Hellebuck. So even Dreger came out and said that really doesn't mean anything in the Hellebuck market. It just means they needed another goalie. The question is, will he be their number one goalie or their backup goalie?
0: Right.
1: You know, it depends, you know, what happens. But it really didn't have anything to do. It did not mean that there was anything imminent coming with Hellebuck.
0: Well, in fact, Paul, I would add to that my read on that was they probably don't have any need for Ukko-Pekka Luukkonen in a Hellebuck trade, because he and Skinner, to me, are at least somewhat comparable. I mean, I hope you know, Luukkonen can be better than Skinner has been, but he's taken.
1: But wouldn't you want two pretty good goalies?
0: Yeah, maybe you could pair them together and have a tandem and have, you know, each guy play, you know, 40 games. That you know, maybe.
2: That's the only out you have in this scenario.
0: But what else has happened today, Paul? I just mentioned just before we got to you, July 1, no move clauses kick in for guys. And two guys on the Sabres that have been prominently mentioned in trade rumors, Luukkonen is one. He now has a 5-team no trade. So I don't know how cumbersome that has to be, but, you know, there's a scenario out there where you get something worked out with a team to move him because you're going to make some other big deal, and he says no. Josh Norris's 10-team no trade went live at noon today as well, and that's just two examples. So, like, that gets a little harder. You know, it's not – you can't just do whatever you want with either of those guys anymore. They have to approve depending on where they're going.
1: No, absolutely, yeah. So that's in play now, and I've never gotten any indication that they're looking to move Norris, or you know, it's it in Luukkonen. Well, if he has one of those teams happens to be the Winnipeg Jets, I guess it could be a problem. But it doesn't necessarily have to be. As I said, it's just a few teams that we're talking about.
2: Paul, where are you on Norris? If there were to be some action involving him, are you? I'll just let you say it. I mean, how confident are you that he becomes an important, as much money as he makes, an important piece of the Sabres' future?
1: I liked him a lot for a bit when he was healthy, and then he got hurt, and then he was still, and then he got healthy again, but I didn't much care for him. I didn't think he was playing all that well, especially in the offensive end. Defensive end, he's always pretty solid, but, you know, in the offensive end, I didn't think he was doing all that well. So, it's been a kind of an up and down type of a thing. I still think he's a good hockey player. I think it would help him in his confidence if somehow or another he ever could find his way to an 82-game season. And that's what Tuck finally did. Tuck was getting hurt for a while in it during his career. Then the last couple of years, he's been able to play most of the games. And he's really improved his play as he went along. And I think that could go a long way for Norris, where he doesn't get interrupted with injuries during his season, where he could just go be himself.
0: Yeah, that is, without any hesitation, the only reason that I would need to move the player. Because when he's healthy, I have no problem with his cap number. I think he's a fantastic 200-foot player that every bit could be a number one center for this team. But yeah, banking on that with his injury history for a cup-contending team, which is what we're supposed to be talking about here, right, is that's very scary to me. Like, I just am really – and I know you can't – you know, you'd lose your mind worrying about anyone getting hurt, but this is a guy that's been hurt every year of his NHL career. So I just – I would consider it a blessing if they could find their way to replacing him, but holy cow, good luck. I think it's just very hard with his background, his injury history, to get someone to take him as anything more than just a, I got to take some salary type of thing. I mean, that's too harsh. But I think he's hard to trade because of the contract and his injury history.
1: Especially since it's now happened with two teams.
0: Right.
1: Where he keeps getting injured. He kept getting injured in Ottawa. Now he, in the short time, is in Buffalo. He's kept getting injured. So, you know, it's like, well, the scenario hasn't changed, even though they've changed the teams. So I think, again, I'll just repeat myself. I just think it would be really important for him to put together an 82-game season, because I think then everybody would get to see what the Sabres were banking on when they traded for him.
2: Paul, what is the scene down there other than boats? So are you around media? Like, are people there just in case or what?
1: Yeah, we're actually up in the what do you call this place? As you come into the escalators, the bar up here.
0: Oh,
1: they set us up because the TVs are on the screen, so we were watching TSN, and because we had practiced earlier over at Harbor Center. And as I said, the youngsters are still around. I see more of them coming out of the odd room or whatever they call that room over there. So they've been meeting and doing all their thing. So we had that. Then we came over here, and the TV people just left. I don't know if they have things to do or or if they just decided they don't care if Yarmo talks. Or I think we're going to hear from Yarmo. I can't tell you when. All I can tell you is be ready. Who knows what kind of advance notice we're going to get. So there's still three writers and me sitting here. So there's still four of us. So, yeah, but the TV people, as I was talking to you, all just took off.
2: You guys get first dibs then. They had to go do TV news. They had to go. And they'll come back.
1: Maybe they did. They didn't look like they were in any particular hurry, but...
2: Interesting.
1: Yeah, they were here, and off they went.
2: Can we talk about Devin Levi before we depart here, Paul? Like, just that's not something where we were talking about him getting up here. Really, it's been a long time since we had that.
0: Can I just interrupt quickly here? Just in the last couple of minutes here, the Sabres PR has sent out an announcement that they have signed Connor Sheary.
2: Oh.
0: I did not. That's news to me. I'm sorry if everyone knew that already.
1: I just turned to my computer as you said, and it's on the TSN.
0: Yeah, Sheary. And then three other, Dennis Gilbert, on a one-way contract, and then Trevor Kuntar, two years. That'll be two ways, so primarily Rochester for Trevor. And Jason Polan, who I'm not familiar with, also two-way contract. So Gilbert's on a one-way deal. He's, to me, very much depth that should, if he clears waivers, end up in Rochester. But Sheary maybe is an NHL. That's an NHL player, I think, probably.
2: Probably.
1: I think he did spend some time in the minors. Recently, I have to look it up while we're talking here, but I've been wondering how come I haven't seen Amerk signings, because that's part of what we always see on July 1st. They have to get guys they can put down there with their youngsters, and I've kind of thought, well, where have those been? Usually by now we start seeing those. He spent 59 games with the Syracuse Crunch in 2024-25. And then last year with the Rangers, he spent the whole season up with the Rangers. But the year before, he only got 5 games with the Lightning and 59 with the Crunch. Got 7 goals and 18 assists. I don't know. Wasn't impressed the first time he was here.
0: Yeah.
1: And I'm kind of sitting here going, why?
2: Played 133 games for the Sabres back in 1920 in those memorable seasons. Mm-hmm. So
1: 1920.
0: Wait, yeah, 18, 19, and 19 and 20. Are the
2: yeah, not the year 1920.
0: Yeah.
1: I thought you said, was Babe Ruth there?
0: We're back here in 1920.
2: I know.
0: All right. Anyway, you were,
2: so that's cleared up.
0: So we've got that. So Sheary, I mean, I don't know. That doesn't even register.
1: Yeah, he's 34 years old. I'm like, I guess I would think.
0: Maybe it's all Rochester, Paul. Yeah, right.
1: Yeah, I can't see. They've already got a bunch. They've got guys. I mean, to hear this is either just guys.
0: Yeah.
1: And they got guys. Now they got to get some guys for Rochester and stuff, but they don't need just guys for this team. They have an overabundance of just guys.
0: Right.
1: Now they have to get talent.
0: All right. I thought that should take precedence over whatever we were going to reminisce about Devon Levi,
2: well,
0: like you were saying.
2: Paul, I mean, just how that all went with Levi. Were the Sabres at fault for his path?
1: Yes, they messed it up from the start, and I think as you look at it, it was, no goaltender ever went straight from college hockey to the NHL, but Kevin Adams thought his goaltender was going to, and I think Levi held him over a barrel and made it play him right away, and those seven games were the best games he played in the NHL, you know, at the end of the season when he came from Northeastern, and then he was handed the job the next year, wasn't even remotely up for it, and then finally got sent down to Rochester where he belonged. And then Luukkonen, if you remember, had a very good season and was the number one goalie. Remember Lindy Ruff showed up and said, we asked, well, who's your number one goalie? He goes, I think the initials are UPL.
2: Yeah.
1: And again, Adams thought, well, even though Luukkonen earned it, we're going to have Levi alternate games with him. Well, that was even a bigger disaster, and that was the end of Devon Levi in Buffalo. In the NHL. And then, of course, when they claimed Ellis off waivers, that's all Levi needed to see. And it was he knew he was no longer a presence in the Sabres organization, and let's move on.
0: I think he'll get a look at the starting job in Edmonton, Paul. They're constantly searching. So, I'm not saying they won't bring in someone with a bigger contract and more of a reputation, but I'll bet that there are fans out there and even people in the organization hoping that this is the opportunity this kid's been waiting for because they've been searching for years.
1: And I can tell you I've had numerous scouts tell me that he will never be an NHL goaltender, that they just do not like the way he plays goal. It's too like high-wire type goaltending. Now, that doesn't mean that's true. That's definitely going to happen. He could definitely show up in Edmonton, get an opportunity, and seize it. And become an NHL goalie. So just because that's what I've been told doesn't mean that's what's going to happen. It's up to him.
2: Oh.
1: If he gets the opportunity, he has to seize it.
2: Only time for a yes or no answer. Are any of these scouts Milan Lucic?
1: No.
2: Okay. Hate to do that to you, Paul. I know you didn't want to name names, but we can cross him off the list for that one. All right. Well, we'll keep you on. Has the show ever sounded older? Speed dial.
1: Yes.
0: Oh, how about
1: we
0: that?
1: May be speed. I am thinking we will be speed dialing you. I just don't know when.
2: Good. All thanks, right. Paul.
1: Talk to you.
0: There's Paul live at Harbor Center downtown monitoring whatever the Sabres are doing today. Whatever this
2: folks.
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Is it? I'm Susie Welch. 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People think, okay, an A plus life is not available to me, but there is a way. 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
3: We go live now to Sabres General Manager Jarmo Kekäläinen speaking in downtown Buffalo.
4: You told me you were impressed with Colton Ellis. Was it one of those situations, too, where maybe Colton kind of moved ahead of him and somebody that maybe you were counting on a little bit more?
5: Well, we like Colton Ellis a lot. Time that he was here, that's why we carried three goalies, because we didn't want to take a chance of losing him on waivers. So yeah, that factored in for sure.
4: How was the negotiations with Olin? Was that pretty simple to put together?
5: Yeah, I think that we had a good negotiation, good productive negotiation with his agents, and he really wanted to get a contract done, and we really wanted to get a contract done, and it all worked out good. Oh, some negotiations take a little less time, and some negotiations take a little more time. And, he's got the arbitration right, so, the process goes that their side is evaluating what the award may come in, and we're evaluating where the award may come in, and usually it's in between those two levels somewhere, and sometimes both sides just want to get a deal done, understanding that that's the range, and sometimes it takes a little longer. Absolutely. I mean, he's a really important piece for us. It's just part of the business. Sometimes it takes a little longer.
6: Now that the draft is over and as free agency goes on here, is Hellebuck still a conversation piece?
5: I never get into the speculations or the rumors of different trades. We approach the draft time and before the free agency, and now free agency, with all options to make our team stronger. But all those talks between other teams and other players involved, I'm never going to comment on that.
6: Are you intrigued by the amount of
7: History That Doesn't Suck is a legit, hard-hitting American history podcast told through entertaining stories. History That Doesn't Suck, an Odyssey podcast, available wherever you get your podcasts.
6: Publicity that alleged talk is getting, I mean, you normally don't see the Buffalo Sabres in that kind of conversation.
5: I don't really follow that conversation, but obviously I get sent some of those messages that this was a silly rumor, and our players' names get asked about, and I can say that whenever we felt that there may have been an opportunity to make the team stronger, the ask is always our really good young players that we don't want to have any reason to part with. So that was usually a short conversation.
8: Jarmo, you trade Bowen Byram, you acquire Olin Zellweger, trade Alex Tuck for the sign and trade. How do you kind of maintain the integrity of the mission of winning a Stanley Cup and being a contender with those new pieces and new personalities on the roster?
5: I think that we patched the holes on defense with Olin Zellweger.

0: still a young guy, so I think that there's potential there to become an NHL player.
1: What do you make of your old guy, Bob, going to the Leafs?
0: That's Leafs business, so I'm not going to comment on Leafs business. I try to stay away from any other team's business. I got enough to worry about with the Buffalo Sabres.
2: Yeah, well, I know you're not going to get into specifics, but are there still some guys you have your eye on in free agency?
0: Well, we're still open for business, yeah, for sure. If there's an opportunity to make our team better, but by no means we're desperate to add anything right now. It needs to be a fit, perfect fit, both from role, playing, ability, whatever. Us, with, you know, we've talked at nauseam about this with Lindy and what we may or may not need, and if it's a perfect fit, and also financially and cap-wise, fits our system, then we're open for business.
1: Yeah, well, I would say your fans were kind of roiled yesterday with the announcement of Lucic being hired as a scout. Given the history here and some things that happened off the ice, why do that?
0: Because I'm a big believer in second chances. We did our due diligence on the matter. We take all those things very seriously. But we have also seen and heard that he's done a lot of personal growth. The one thing that I've always wanted to have on the pro scouting staff is a player that's close to his playing career, because he's still connected to the locker rooms and players he played against and played with. I think that adds an insight that the scouts that have been off the ice for a long time or didn't play in the NHL, they don't have it. He's very eager to work and get on this side of business, and I think he's a good addition to our group.
1: Is he going to be in Vancouver or Boston? Where is
0: he? No, he lives on the West Coast. He's between Vancouver and LA.
3: I mean, at the same time, you know, Milan Lucic has had two well-publicized domestic violence incidents in the last 15 years. Was the NHL looped in on this hire?
0: We like I said, we've done our due diligence, and we believe in his personal growth, and we take that very seriously, and that's it.
4: Another one of these hires. What has Stacey brought for promotions? What has he brought since you hired him months ago?
0: He's got a lot of experience. He was on on the management team of two cup teams in Tampa, and he's ran a minor league team for years and years in Syracuse. And he's also a really good addition to our management group when we evaluate NHL players and American League players. He's a really good player evaluator and has a great track record, and he's a good person.
1: You're going to need perhaps a veteran goalie with those two kids in Rochester?
0: Well, we have our options open. We're going to look at some of that, but we also have three goalies up top right now, so that's a little bit of a luxury too.
2: What do you have Eric Staal doing in the organization? Hire him, but he's still here. What is Eric Staal's role now with you?
0: I think that he's a really good mentor when he comes around with the young players. He was around a big part of the training camp last year, went to our retreat. He's a guy that can have really good conversations with some of our players, and he's a good example for them how long his career was and how he carries himself now. And you know, there may be something that we expand his role with too. That's work in progress right now, but he's a good person. He was a great leader in his career, had a great career, so I think he can do whatever he wants to expand to in our organization.
5: Rob, kind of a housekeeping thing. Are you guys going to go with a full ECHL affiliate, or would you just disperse guys where there's room?
0: Well, we're gonna look at that, and that's something that goes a little bit further into the offseason before we decide.
6: How much work do you think this roster still needs, if any?
0: We're always looking at options to try to get better, but I think that with this group and you know, the departures are well documented, I think we still have all of our core in place, and the young core is getting more experienced and better with a little bit time for the growth in their hands, and so I really think we're going to be a very good team next year.
1: With this being July 1st, have the assistant coaches all gotten new contracts, or what is their status?
0: Yeah, everybody's under contract now, from the locker room staff to medical staff to coaching staff.

0: Yeah, Stacy's working on that stuff too, so I'm sure there's going to be announcements at the right time.
1: Is Yarko Rutu a guy you've got a lot of experience with?
0: Yeah, he worked with me in Columbus for 10 years. I had him as a player in Helsinki before he even came to the NHL, so I know his character inside and out and his work ethic, and he did some really good work with Columbus when he worked with guys like Gavrikov and Marchenko and Voronkov, and had to use Google Translate to get his message through to analyze the video and correspond with him. So he's a resourceful and hardworking guy that takes it very seriously.
2: Thank you.
3: All right, quick comments from Sabres GM Jarmo Kekäläinen. The last thing was interesting. Google Translate made me think of watching World Cup and managers from other countries singing anthems, and how they, like, was that something that they had to learn? Was that job one, maybe, that you'd have to learn the anthem right. of the country you're now
4: coaching?
3: On
4: TV, I got to belt it out. Yeah.
3: Hardworking. Right. Well, otherwise.
4: Close up shop.
3: July 1st.
4: Is what that sounded, right? Does
3: another
4: that not,
3: July 1st.
4: Does that not sound like close up shop? I mean, we're always looking. Sure, there's, you know, Paul asked at the end there, is there, you know, is there anything else you're still, like, looking? Oh, we're always looking to. I think they're done. It's very curious to me that he would choose, Kekäläinen would choose to speak at 4 o'clock on this day. Because, you know, 4 o'clock is the NHL trade deadline, too, in, you know, March or late February, whenever that comes. And when that comes, there is often, I can remember years where Darcy Regier spoke before 4 o'clock because we're done. We've done whatever we were going to do. It was usually not much to get us excited, but we're done, so I'm available now and I'm going to talk.
3: It was the famous example being that they hosted a live chat with him at noon.
4: On free agency
3: yes.
4: day, on this day. So
3: whoops.
4: Here we are, we're 4 hours into the free agent market being open. And I, one of the first things I said to you, we're trying to figure out when did we talk to Paul, the timing of the day. And Paul said, I feel like Kekäläinen might be talking, or, you know, early in your show. And I thought, that's weird. Like, why would he talk 4 hours into free agency? Because that will symbolically say, like, we've done what we're going to do. And, I mean, that doesn't mean that literally has to be the case. But the way he sounded just now, their team is on the floor, I think. That's how he sounds. Any trade talks, I think you walked in while that was already, that started at like 5 to 4.
3: Yes, I missed
4: so,
3: the beginning.
4: One of the first things he mentioned was any trade conversations in the run-up to the draft were so focused on our young guys that we didn't want to give up. And like, okay.
3: Including Benson, apparently, in terms of Winnipeg.
4: I guess that, yeah. I mean,
3: reportedly.
4: That's a hang-up. That's a hang-up on you ask, I think, to me. Like, what? If they really ask for him. I mean, I guess shoot your shot, right? Maybe you never know. How desperate are they for this goalie? Maybe they'll give us this guy that they just signed to a 7-year contract.
3: It's a really interesting thing, how big you choose to go in those negotiations.
4: Right.
3: You can offend.
4: Yeah, and I think that for me that offended me to read it. Right, I'm not the manager of the Sabres, but like I rather like get out of here.
3: I know
4: we're not getting that guy in that trade. But look, the big news here is I think that they're done. I'm reluctant. I mean, there's still a whole off season here, but he's talking like we're going to replace Tuck with the guys we have. He says we feel like we've competently filled the hole left by Byram, and he talked about, despite Paul pushing the left-right-handedness of the defense pairs, he said, I think Zellweger's ready to play not at the level Byram did, but to take on that role and eventually fill those shoes. So they have a mind, I think, at least if Kekäläinen's not just BSing us, that the guy they traded for from Anaheim is going to be Power's partner. Which is fine. That's what I thought initially. Paul was the one who stuck a stick in my spokes on that idea and said he thought maybe Crevier because he's the other hand.
3: Zellweger is his player.
4: Zellweger, thank you.
3: Yep.
4: So, I don't know, man. Like, Sabres fans, if they are indeed done, if this is it, there's no more Hellebuck trade, I don't know if there ever was a Dylan Larkin trade or a Jason Robertson trade, Matthew Nye, whatever. They sound like they're ready to go to the cottage.
3: Yeah.
4: The Sabres.
3: Yes.
4: I'm pretty curious how that's going to go over. Because it does not feel good to me right now. I think they needed something that isn't speculative young guys that they're very hopeful about. I mean, I'm as encouraged by, I can't say as anyone, because someone may just think any one of those guys can just play Alex Tuck's role and get 70 points for them. I think that's a little presumptuous. So I always thought at least something had to happen there, and we got Connor Sherry today.
3: That's almost funny.
4: It's
3: Corkum-esque.
4: Yeah, yeah.
3: Player from the past.
4: Look, I don't feel good at all right now about this. I don't feel good at all right now.
3: Well, I want to be a little bit more optimistic than that, because I think it's always been reasonable to believe that everything he says about his young forwards will be correct. It doesn't even necessarily have to be all of them, but their roster is in a great place, I think, in that way. And I don't mind that he was unwilling to flip even Zach Benson, but the other names are, we know, Hellenius, Osland, Kulik, to get to some, potentially, some sort of kingpin player. And it also, I want to say this at least once, it also doesn't have to be a done deal that they won't end up, because those guys, like we talked about yesterday, still have not been traded to other teams. I don't hear anything about anybody on that list today at all. Do you?
4: No.
3: Larkin, Robertson, Nyes, I guess Werenski a little bit, if it were he, but it's not. That's not a Sabres
4: idea. No, right.
3: And then Hellebuck, I haven't seen anything today about any of those guys. So, yeah, let's get the press conference in, and let's have a beer, and you know, if somebody doubles back, then we can talk about that. Because there is still, each case is different. There is still, perhaps, some urgency on behalf of those players' teams to do something. I have thought that the way the insiders treated Hellebuck in their reporting, that Winnipeg wanted to do that with somebody.
4: Mm-hmm.
3: But they got locked out on Florida. And Buffalo, it seems, just would not bend the knee.
4: Right.
3: And I don't know where that leaves them or where it leaves him. I mean, he has only so much control over the situation. But I wasn't dying for that anyway.
4: The very best. Listen, I'm disappointed that nothing, certainly nothing big is imminent, and nothing big has happened yet. This could work. I mean, one of those kids could be the rookie of the year or like a contender for that. All right. I mean, there's a lot of talent there. So, you know, okay. The best I can do to sort of swallow the last 20 minutes or so listening to how Kekalainen just sounded is that the timing of it 4 hours into free agency, while you're making the point that is the right point to make, that any of the kingpin guys have not been traded, any of them, they're still out there. And maybe Kekalainen is enough of a card player to say, you know what? Let me go talk to the media and sound like I'm about to go rip into a 30-pack of Molsons, and let's see if that jogs anything loose. Like, you know, maybe Kevin Sheveldayoff calls me right at 4:15 because he heard what, you know, that we sound like we're closing up shop for the summer and we're done. And maybe something breaks loose that way. Maybe it was a tactical decision to talk at 4:00. That is the most glass half full thing I can give you. And it could be. I doubt it, but I mean, it's possible.
3: Well, what we don't, why you and anybody else might be a little bit twisted about this is really two things. It's that Alex Tuck is gone and has not been replaced by anybody new. The simple fact that there's a big minus on the roster from last year. But it's also the past. And referencing other July 1st, quote, experiences, mm-hmm. which are basically all this.
4: Like this, yeah.
3: They're all just sort of sad in Sabres history. It's really both. And I think I said this yesterday, and I think this is the most interesting conversation to have at this point in time about them is whether that second thing is really a thing right now, that they can't attract players. They don't all have no trade clauses, and the Sabres have ammunition for trades, but the players have a lot of power. They have more power than ever. And if a guy, one of those shortlist names, it's known would not be happy, then I think you just don't do it. And I'll say again, I think the kind of rebuild of the reputation, or even simply build, because I'm not sure what they're rebuilding from, the 70s with the Sabres. I mean, really, it's not just when Briere left. Like, the Sabres have almost always had a certain different ownership, but almost always had a certain reputation that kind of stops short.
4: Mm-hmm.
3: And is that something that is in their way in 2026? Is that something that Kekalainen just experienced in the last 2 weeks for the first time, being in charge of it here, that I can't necessarily get what I want, even if I think my offers are fair, because mm-hmm. there's like a Buffalo problem. And I think that there's still, it's case by case. We don't know how everybody, it would certainly vary among players, of course. But it probably would take more than one good season when you lost in the second round, if it's even possible to get to a point where you're on like the highest level of teams, because they're almost never going to be that.
4: Yeah.
3: But where you can really advance to become an organization that you're going to get a certain respect that you heretofore did not. I don't know if that's different. He's not going to give you that. You know, is there a stigma? Because, you know, Adams did kind of show you his cards, but he shouldn't. I mean, and it burned Adams to sort of go in on his particular mm-hmm. disadvantages. Mm-hmm. I think most guys would prefer not to do that. And so is Kekalainen going to, you know, brush off any question about whether he's got that problem, that particular problem?
4: Yeah.
3: It's broad, and there'd be a pretty wide range of takes among players about it, so you can only go so far with it. But that's part of, I expect, if we get any phone calls about this today, I mean, it's 90 out, and it's July 1st. This is a day where I would like to take a break from the radio myself. But if we get 5 phone calls today about this, I bet 3 of them are going to talk about the past. And I don't know that that's wrong, but it's not necessarily something that really is part of the equation right now.
4: We don't get to know just how much. Yeah, I mentioned yesterday, like, you know, a guy that's a free agent now or being asked to waive a no trade clause. He might have been 4 years old when Briere and Drury left. So, like, I doubt that there's scar tissue there or that they even know about it. But you know what star players in the league do know about? Especially American ones that are good friends with a certain former departed number 2 overall pick, is that this organization, the ownership of this organization, would not allow Eichel to get the health care he wanted, to get the surgery he wanted. And Larkin, for example, has always been described as being very close with Jack Eichel. And frankly, it would not surprise me in the least if Dylan Larkin was someone who's like, I don't care if I have a one-team no trade. Buffalo's on it. I'm not going and playing there. They did not take care of, you know, players are, they're not going to get lost in the weeds of he said and then she said. It's like Jack couldn't get what he wanted done. I'm not doing it. It's like that, and that has nothing to do with, you know, signing guys or winning games. It's just a thing that is there that I don't like to think about. But when it comes to a moment like this, and you think about, like, what does the new GM of the Sabres, what's he up against, right? How hard is it to convince people that this is a desirable location now? When you're talking about the best of the best in the league, that's a thing that would be on the list, and that's pretty recent. So I hate that I have to even acknowledge that, but I think to be thorough, it has to be said.
3: In other news, Trocheck to Utah.
4: Phew.
3: You go to Utah, Trocheck. You stay in Utah.
4: Well, go long on that. Right? I'm ready. I don't want to keep saying what I'm saying.
3: This is classic July 1st Sabres content.
4: Not enjoying the best sound of part, my voice right now.
3: The best part is other guys going to other places. Skipping the conference.
4: At least I never got to a place where I'm mad that the Sabres didn't get a guy I didn't want. Because we've been there. And we've been there. Like, I didn't even want that guy. How come you couldn't get him?
3: Yeah.
4: It's insanity, right?
3: Well, you can have that today if you want it.
4: Yeah.
3: Whether it's Trocheck or Hellebuck or whoever else. I mean, what are they going to go into next season as in terms of a favorite? We know a little bit about that already because the Cup odds came out right when the Cup was won. And the Sabres were kind of down the list. So from that perspective, it wasn't too much of a compliment about who they are. And I suppose, I mean, these are pretty sophisticated things. Expectations on Tuck or even Byram are probably baked into it, at least a little bit. But, you know, not great. But I'm not going to spend the next, 4 months, 3 months, sitting around and imagine them finishing fifth. Like, this I think we can hopefully safely say about them that they can get after it. I guess that's not the right phrase for right now, because what exactly did they get after? You know, what do they do? But, I mean, there's a lot to like, is all I'm saying. And if they want to play it forward with Hellenius, Kulik, Benson, well, obviously Benson because he signed, and Östlund, I'm here for it. I'm really excited to see what that is. I mean, they're probably not. Kekalainen said the law gets stronger and better, and the odds aren't necessarily so that they'll all get better.
4: Yeah, I think the move when you're that flush with guys, including now the draft picks from this past Friday, not to mention Saturday, but really it's, you know, they had two first rounders on Friday night. The move there is to turn pick one. You want to pick the right one, but you got to pick one. Pick one, send him away, and turn him into something to help you right now. And, you know, whether that's, you know, Östlund and Mertka and a future pick or whatever, like that to me, when I've got all three of those guys, Kulik, Östlund, and Hellenius are not all playing top 6 minutes on this team next year. Like, there's not roles for all those guys. So if you divested yourself of one of them and plugged a hole with a veteran, you know, you're creating competition. You're also, I think, representing to the team, to the veteran players that are still here. Like, we recognize Tuck's importance, and we want to make sure that we bolster this thing and keep this thing full speed ahead. And I don't know. I'm really curious how – I know what the players will say when they get a chance to talk about it months from now, which is like, oh, these guys are super talented. We're really excited about them, blah, blah, blah, blah, blah. But – I don't know, man. I think if I'm Tage Thompson, I'd rather be lining up with a 28-year-old dude who can grow a beard to go try to win the Stanley Cup instead of, you know, filling in with 20-year-olds.
3: 803-0550 for your thoughts. How disappointing is today? Not to say you have to be that way, but that's kind of the vibe right now. Lines are open for your calls. We'll be back after the update. Mike Schoep and the Bulldog, WGR.
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6: Free agency is about 4.5 hours old in the NHL. The Sabres, though, could already be done. They've made a few moves. Goalie Devin Levi heading to Edmonton, along with a 7th in 2028 for a 3rd-round pick in 2028. They have signed defenseman Olin Zellweger to a 3-year deal, an average annual value of $3.1 million. And then a number of signings all confirmed at the same time. Defenseman Dennis Gilbert and forward Connor Sherry each to a 1-way deal worth $850,000. And they also signed forwards Trevor Kuntar to 2 years and Jason Poulin 1-year, 2-way contracts. We also did hear from General Manager Jarmo Kekäläinen. If you want to listen back to that or you missed it, you can find it on the Odyssey app or our website, WGR550.com. Now to the rest of the league. Winnipeg adds a goalie, Stuart Skinner, 2 years, $3.75 million per year. Toronto also adding a goalie, Sergei Bobrovsky, 3 years, $7 million per year. Forward Boone Jenner goes to Washington, 4 years at $5.75 million per year. And then San Jose adds quite a bit to their defense. They sign Jacob Trouba, 4 years, $8.25 million per year, and they also trade for Darnell Nurse. We also had some extensions. Devils lock in Nico Hischier, 5 years, $11.7 million per year. Montreal, Ivan Demidov, 8 years, $9.1 million. And then Bo Byram, he gets his contract. Chicago locks him in, 6 years, $12.5 million. Then in the World Cup, earlier today, England avoided disaster. 2 goals from Harry Kane gives them the 2-1 win over the Congo. Senegal leads Belgium 1-0. We're in the 33rd minute of that one. And then the United States, they're going to face off against Bosnia and Herzegovina later tonight at 8 o'clock. That's your Paddock Chevrolet Sports Headlines. Paddock Chevrolet with you for the extra mile since 1935. I'm Zach Jones for Western New York's Voice of the Fan, WGR.
7: I said that we're going to miss Alex Tuck, but we'll be fine. We have so many young forwards that are only going to get better. And we got Kulik coming back, hopefully healthy now this year. He missed almost the whole year. He already got 17 goals the year before. I believe in growth in those young players, that they're going to get to the next level just by getting a year more experienced, older, stronger, quicker, all those things. So I think you're going to see some of these guys gravitate to the opportunity that was left there by Alex Tuck's departure, and we'll be fine.
8: Jarmo Kekäläinen does not have big moves to report or discuss today. What about it? 803-0550. One of the great rivalries in sports taking place now. Bulldog versus Bulldog at the World Cup. two of his teams in our pool are playing each other. That's unfortunate. You can't get two wins out of it. Just one. You will get one.
9: That's tough. And I already lost DR Congo today.
8: What a showing,
9: yeah,
8: however.
9: It really was, yeah.
8: What an amazing first half. This World Cup has not been short of incredible games, matches.
9: Incredible games. The biggest stars in the sport are doing the most important things in the games on a daily basis. Right? Like Haaland got the winner late for Norway the other night. You Harry Kane today with both goals to put England through after being down 1-0. Mbappe yesterday was incredible again. Like the first goal he scored was one of the best plays I've ever seen a soccer player make by himself. And you had the hat trick. Messi and the thing started with two goal games from all of these studs. They're all, even Ronaldo.

0: Ronaldo got a goal. But the biggest stars are shining, and it's really, really incredible.
1: I want to say, Mr. Soccer over here, that Mexico last night looked like the best team in it.
0: I didn't watch a lot. I had it on, and I zonked out. The rain, thunder, lightning delay was tough.
1: Which was great for me because ADP chasing. But, I mean, they're not the favorite. They do get to play England at home.
0: Right.
1: And that could be incredible.
0: I think they're there in that stadium in Mexico City the next two games if they keep going.
1: It's two more?
0: Two more. I believe that's what I heard last night, that they stay home. If they win this next match, they stay there again. No, I'm mistaken. Sorry.
1: It was that one and this one.
0: Oh, maybe. Apology.
1: They'll go to Miami. The winner of Mexico-England plays in Miami.
0: Okay.
1: On July 11th. But they were awesome last night, I thought. I mean, France is the favorite. France and Spain. England's right there. They got through today. What a great game. All of it so good. Senegal won. Senegal, parentheses, Bulldog, won. Belgium, parentheses, Bulldog, zero.
0: Yeah.
1: 37th minute.
0: I don't really know.
1: Winner. Winner of this game gets the winner of tonight's USA-Bosnia-Herzegovina game.
0: Oh, great. And I have Bosnia-Herzegovina in a different thing, too. So I'm like, I guess I'm anti-American.
1: You got boxed out.
0: Yeah, I did.
1: You're all in one quadrant.
0: Yeah.
1: Let's go to Carl here. Hi, Carl.
2: Hi, guys. I think what Yarmo said today was kind of lackluster. Like, you need to replace stock. These young guys, like, they're good, but there is no reason they should get top 6 minutes right now. They're going to play a bottom six role right now. You need that was how many points did Tuck have? Like 69 points or something like that? I think you need to replace that, sort of. Like Mason Marchment was out there. You could have had that.
0: Yeah.
2: I hear stuff about Patrick Kane, but Patrick Kane is old, but
0: yeah,
2: it would be cool to see.
0: Yeah. See, I don't like either of those ideas because I don't think either of those guys can really skate with the Sabres. Like Marchment might give you some semblance of the offensive production, but his defensive game is woeful, and that is something that Tuck was great at. So that's a hard player to find in one person, which is part of the reason why he got $10.5 million to go to Washington. There has not been a signing today that I feel bad about missing out on. I can say that as depressed as I feel right now, because to me, the way Jarmo Kekäläinen sounded when he spoke at around 4 o'clock is that they're putting the boards up on the windows and going out of town. Like that they're done. That's how it sounds to me.
1: It wasn't only an early press conference. It was short.
0: Yeah.
1: So, what are your questions here? Let's go.
0: I think the thing that anyone, and you've already said it, and you should say it whenever it can be presented, and I don't mean to steal it from you. Like, it is important to recognize that none of the trades that were talked about for days, if not weeks, leading up to the deadline, or excuse me, to the draft, and now into free agency, very few. Byram happened, you know, like that. Darnell Nurse has been traded today, finally, from Edmonton to San Jose. San Jose's got $9 million in Nurse and $8.25 million in Trouba. Nurse is a decent enough player, but he's never been $9 million worth of player. So thoughts and prayers. Anyway, like some things are happening. But like Hellebuck still hasn't been traded, and Winnipeg did still sign Stuart Skinner today. And I highly doubt that they signed him to 3.75 a year, I think, is the contract. I got to check and make sure. 2 years, it's under four. Still, that's not backup Connor Hellebuck money, I don't think. So maybe they're still going to work on trading Hellebuck, and that can still happen here. I don't know. It's just that Kekäläinen today sounded like, I don't want to trade any of the kids. And they can capably, we just played the clip. One of them will replace Alex Tuck. So, I mean, he doesn't sound real bent about getting busy here, but maybe something can still happen if the price comes down enough, I don't know, with Hellebuck.
1: At the risk of being too much of an apologist for this, how many players really that we know of were there or are there, that would have qualified as somebody that works as somebody to replace Tuck? It can't just be any player in the league. It can't be Draisaitl. It can't be anybody that's out there. There's only a small number. It's longer than the ones we know about, probably. It's
0: sure.
1: not just Larkin and Robertson or Nyes, right? It's not just the guys who've been public with their wanting or maybe wanting to move. But it's not also that many more. Like, it's not mm-hmm. it's not that many more. So I think sometimes with these things, and I'm defensive right now because I feel like I'm always kind of taking this position, and I get it if it feels like a letdown here. But you, I don't want to say it's hard to win games in the National Football League. But that's what I thought of. I mean, you might have a dozen players, if that, in the NHL that are on a list. And we would trade Konsta Hellenius and a draft pick for one of these 10 forwards, 12 forwards. What number should it be? 25? I mean, how many should it be?
0: I don't know.
1: We would trade him and X, Quinn, Luukkonen. We would trade this group, this package, for one of these players. And none of them is traded. And like, okay, well, did I blow it? Should I have just gone Tim Murray and thrown in more, just whatever it takes? Maybe. I mean, maybe that's what – we can't know what it's going to be on the ice. But it's always two things. It's what you can reasonably predict it will be on the ice. And then it's also, like this was Hellebuck, I say was, what it does to your fans. I mean, that is season tickets. You go get the gold medal winning Olympic goalie who's been the best goalie in the league for most of the last decade. For, you know, Travis Yost can sit over there for a minute. I'm selling tickets. And, you know.
0: I think they've already done a ton of that.
1: I think they've done a ton of that. The disappointment in the air right now is partly that there was an opportunity to do more of that mm-hmm. and just kick it up another level. And as you do that, you're also redefining to those who need this the Sabres image as a goer, as a doer. And you know, you don't have that. You don't have those pieces today. You have the opposite. You have flashbacks to every other year, literally, in Sabres history, where July 1st is other teams get yeah. nice things and we don't.
0: Yeah. And I want to at least, I think it's fair to wonder. I don't know how, I said earlier, like I know what the players will sound like when they get talked to and asked about, what the team looks like right now. They're going to be excited and the young guys look great and yada, yada, yada. But I wonder, like wherever Tage Thompson is right now, wherever Rasmus Dahlin is right now, are they feeling like me? Are they feeling like, I thought we were done with this sort of stuff. What happened here? We traded away Bo, we traded away Tuck, and we signed Connor Sheary? What? And I bring that up, like, they'll get over it, they're pros. Like, I haven't always loved every single decision that gets made around here, but I come in the next day and I do my job.
1: Oh, I forgot to not come in today.
0: Right? Right? Speaking of that, right, Mr. My Contract's Up. So, you know, like, there's a suck it up mentality that, you know, you're a pro, you're under contract, you got a job to do. But, like, I don't know. How much of what happened here this year was maxing out effort, guys not wanting to let one another down, that kind of thing? Does that take a hit now? Because I think they needed every bit of that. They needed every bit of talent and skill and determination and grit and everything they had. But it also was they became hard to play against because they never quit on – very seldom did they quit on plays. And that is hard to do. It is often the big difference between the best teams and teams that are just pretty good. And I don't know. I'm left to wonder how that lands on this team, this group, this leadership
1: Fair.
0: Group.
1: Fair enough.
0: And that really, you know, I can get tangled up assuming that that's going to be terrible, and it doesn't have to be. Like, Tage Thompson might be sitting on a deck somewhere overlooking a lake in Muskoka or somewhere. I mean, he's American. Maybe it's New England. Whatever. You get the he's in Maine. I don't know. Wherever he is, you might be thinking, Hellenius is better than Tuck. We're all set. I hope that's what he's thinking, but I'm worried about the other end of that, which is, what the hell are we doing?
1: Who did you put in Muskoka?
0: He was in Muskoka, and then I moved him to Maine.
1: Who?
0: Because Thompson.
1: Thompson, okay.
0: He's American. He might have a place in Bar Harbor, for all I know.
1: Listen, we're Americans, and we love Muskoka.
0: That's right.
1: That's where I would go.
0: My last cottagey vacation was Muskoka.
1: It's amazing. It's great. It's close. It's summer. I don't think you need Maine. Nothing against it. I don't feel like I've ever really done Maine. Just barely. Ogunquit. Twice.
0: I really love Maine.
1: But the park is, Acadia is so far up there.
0: Yeah. Right.
1: Like, that's almost two trips.
0: It is, yeah. It's like 8 hours to, like, Portland and then another six up to there.
1: And you've been there.
0: Yeah.
1: I have not.
0: I love it there. I do.
1: You would go to Maine over Muskoka?
0: I would, yeah. The ocean. You've got the ocean and the piney mountain thing, which is just hard to beat. So, anyway.
1: And maybe Wi-Fi. Muskoka can be sus. Depends on the house that you rent. Mike Schoep and the Bulldog here for your calls at 803-0550. Thank you, Carl, for yours. 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
9: 5 hours into NHL free agency, and the Sabres, they might be done. But they have made a few moves, all of which are now official. Goaltender Devon Levi is going to Edmonton, along with a 7th-round pick in 2028. In exchange for a 2028 third-round pick, defenseman Olin Zellweger signing a 3-year deal, an average annual value of $3.1 million, and then a cluster of smaller moves that were announced all at the same time. Defenseman Dennis Gilbert and forward Connor Sherry, each a 1-way deal worth $850,000, and they are also signing forwards Trevor Kuntar, 2 years, and Jason Poulin, 1 year, to 2-way contracts. We have also already heard from general manager Jarmo Kekalainen. If you missed that, you want to listen back to it, it's going to be over on the Odyssey app or our website, WGR550.com. Now to the rest of the league. There have been some big moves today. Winnipeg adding a goalie, Stuart Skinner, 2 years, $3.75 per year. Toronto also getting in on the goaltender fund. Sergei Bobrovsky, 3 years, $7 million per year. Forward Boone Jenner goes to Washington, 4 years, $5.75 million per year. And San Jose gets some defensive help. Jacob Trouba, 4 years, $8.25 million. And then San Jose also trades for Darnell Nurse. We also had some extensions as well. Devils lock in Nico Hischier, 5 years, $11.7 million. Per year. Montreal, Ivan Demidov, 8 years, $9.1 million per year. And Bo Byram gets his contract with Chicago, 6 years, $12.5 million per year. In the World Cup, England avoids disaster. 2 goals from Harry Kane gives them the win over the Congo, 2-1. Senegal leads Belgium 1-0 at half. And then at 8 o'clock, U.S., they'll be up against Bosnia and Herzegovina. While in baseball, Bison's at St. Paul. First pitch for that one just after 8 o'clock. It can be heard on our sister station, The Bet, 1520. While in the majors, the Yankees fall to Detroit 6-2, and the Jays, they lead the Mets 5-0 in the fifth. That's your Paddock Chevrolet Sports Update. Paddock Chevrolet with you for the extra mile since 1935. I'm Zach Jones for Western New York's Voice of the Fan, WGR.
10: It's Mike Shope and the Bulldog.
11: You know, I gotta wonder what kind of working relationship he'd have with Satan.
10: It's Mike Shope.
11: I've often wondered that. Like, he, they, I don't know what his pronouns are, or their pronouns. Anyway, Satan.
10: And the Bulldog.
12: Maybe, what's the upside of doing well?
11: Well, maybe they're...

0: too busy making everyone else's life hell.
1: Oh, boy.
0: And you might just be able to do your own thing if you're partnered with Satan.
2: It's Mike Shope and the Bulldog.
0: They're too busy, you know, making Scott Norwood miss field goals.
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3: Well, is it too soon to get that lineup piece of paper off the wall and write in names?
0: Oh, yeah, no, I get, yeah, no, that's a thing.
3: You can do that.
0: That's
3: now
0: a thing that I should have done that during this break, but I was busy doing other things.
3: Well, I think it'd be even better
0: at
3: live.
0: Least, like, work adjacent. I feel like I was working on work.
3: I think it could be really interesting and riveting even live, though.
0: Oh, well, I need a piece of paper and a pen.
3: I have those things.
0: I need that sheet. This rumpled, used. Get out of here.
3: Well, what am I, a copy machine?
0: I don't know. Pull
3: a piece of paper out of my sweaty back?
0: It's used. There's writing on both sides. It's not going to work.
3: Here.
0: That is not.
3: Is this any better?
0: That is not going to work. Don't you have a notebook that you've only written on one side of each page in?
3: I have several. I found another gem of those, by the way. Recently,
0: oh, yeah. Yeah.
3: The 82-83 Sabre season. Each game written out, all the goals and assists. I mean, that's ironic because we had newspapers in those days that would actually provide that for you. But I had to write it out. I did one of these today. Here.
0: This might...
3: Latest World Cup grid. Latest World Cup grid. Trying to plot a course to a Survivor Cup championship.
0: All those papers over there, and there's not a blank side anywhere. We're on the air.
3: I'm not giving you one of these because these are reverse AFC Power Rankings page. I can't get that out of position.
0: I understand.
3: Because it goes up there if you do that.
0: What's this thing by your vitamin water? What is that?
3: I was passing this to you when you stood up. This is notes from Game 7.
0: Oh, okay. Well, yeah, there's a blank. There's a blank enough page. That'll work.
3: Blank enough.
0: All right. Of note here, here's how good at this I am. Last year when I did this exercise, Shane Doan did not have a line.
3: Josh Doan.
0: Josh Doan. This says Doan. Yes. Okay. Josh
3: Or
0: Doan.
3: Both.
0: Well, that's right. Shane Doan also did not have a spot in their top 12 forwards.
3: How did he do with the draft, in your opinion? Josh Doan with Dawkins. Fine.
0: Yeah.
3: You cannot look good serving any on-stage purpose at the NHL draft, is my opinion. There's just no way it ever comes off.
0: I think that's right. I think Bettman's
3: stiffness is so, it resonates so greatly that just it just touches everything, and there's no smooth operator on those things.
0: I think you canceled out. I think Dawkins did as well as you can up there.
3: Yeah.
0: Sure. Do you think Thurman meant, purposefully said NFL draft?
3: No.
0: It was an honest mistake?
3: At one time, even before that, Bettman said NFL.
0: Oh, really?
3: Yes.
0: I didn't notice that.
3: Thurman was not the first to do it.
0: Wow. That is, that's something.
3: Oh, you Buffalo, with your enthusiasm, we love it. Keep it going. I love getting booed.
0: Yeah.
3: I don't know how to, he's like one of us if... You get a prank call every once in a while, right? As every radio host, if you're at it long enough, you get messed with. And Bettman is the host who would never let it go. So he's hosting Swap Shop, and Richard and Sal call in with some nonsense. And Bettman as a host would be the guy that would talk about it for 15 minutes about, don't you have anything better to do? But we love that you're listening. He would just go on and on and on and on, as opposed to doing the only right thing you can do as a host in that situation is just like, done.
0: Get out of
3: it. Pretend it never happened.
0: Right.
3: Or even enjoy it.
0: Right.
3: Even admit to enjoying it. But it's got to be funny. Those guys are funny. Anyway, what is this about? You're going to make a lineup.
0: I'm doing it. Yeah, I was pointing out how Josh Doan didn't have a line at this time last year. I do think
3: he does now.
0: Yeah, you betcha. I do think it's hang on. Who's Carrick? Sorry, I was trying to write just so we could do this maybe on the air. Not have me just write down what I think the lines are going to be. We can talk out what they should be, what we think they should be. So I thought I'd start with the centers.
3: Give me Thompson on the wing.
0: So, right. So I've got Kulik, Norris, McLeod, and Carrick. I think, are my four centers.
3: Okay.
0: Right? Carrick's got another year on his contract. So, you know, I assume that that's going to get done. Let me cross off guys who are gone from last year's list. Tuck gone. Greenway gone.
3: Right.
0: Danforth is still here. Roseanne is gone. Wahlberg is gone.
3: Yep.
0: Gjertsen.
3: You wrote all those names down?
0: Yeah. They were extras. I had the four lines. Here, I'm showing Twitch. Okay. I had the four lines and then the extra forwards.
3: Okay.
0: Danforth is still here. I don't know if he's ever playing again, but he's still here. The D, let's see, Kesselring is gone. Bryson is gone.
3: That's unfortunate.
0: Zach Jones is, well, he didn't get a qualifying offer. I assume he's gone. Ryan Johnson is still around, right? I didn't know anything about Zach Metza. He was not on this list last year.
3: Undrafted.
0: Yeah. We've got Crevier and Zellweger now.
3: Yep.
0: Mm-hmm. So I'm just trying to get like the pool together here so I can do this.
3: What's the process? Are you writing it on last year's page or a third page?
0: I didn't start on the third page yet other than the centers. Kulik, Norris, McLeod, Carrick. Do you think, because I might venture a guess, that if Kulik looks like Kulik, he was penciled in here as their number two center last year.
3: By you.
0: With Norris on top.
3: Okay.
0: I feel like it wouldn't be a huge upset if he shows up and is playing with Benson and Thompson.
3: I agree. No, I would expect it.
0: So you're okay if I put Benson and Thompson on Kulik's wings?
3: Yes.
0: Okay.
3: And Thompson, of course.
0: Yeah, right. Thompson had, you know, it's funny. They've been all over the road on him, right? Center, wing, what's he prefer? Remember Don Granato, like, get him away from the walls, his reach, you're cutting him off,
3: yep.
0: All that.
3: Back in the league, by the way.
0: I think you become a contending level team, and his defensive shortcomings almost prohibit you from using him as your number one center. Like, I don't think you can have him on the ice against Macklin Celebrini. I think you're just really worried about his defense. So I think he almost has to be a winger if you're going to be a contending level team.
3: Or even Caulfield.
0: Right. I mean, anybody. He's just not that guy. Norris is a much better 200-foot player. And I don't know about Kulik's defense at this point. But, you know, they talked about him as someone who was totally up for that job. So there's our top line. All right, what do you want to do with Norris's line mates? Is that... is that Quinn and a kid?
3: Osland? What do you think? I guess Quinn.
0: I think, it's funny. Like, Osland looks so good in the middle in those playoff games when he was playing for Norris, but...
3: You already used up those spots.
0: Yeah, Norris is on your team. He's playing center, and he's playing a top six role, and, like, that's the end of that. Right. So,
3: but Krebs won't play center in this lineup.
0: No.
3: Either.
0: No, he won't. He's still got to get signed. I think Yarmrow was asked about him. It was hard to hear the questions, I think, even for me sitting in here, let alone you people out there. So I think Yarmrow was asked something, and he just gave a sort of a very curt, like, you know, some things take time.
3: Yep.
0: He's an important player to us.
3: That was an absolute... Get in, get out, press conference.
0: I'm pretty sure that was about Krebs. So you want to put Quinn.
3: Still have Zucker.
0: Right. Wasn't Quinn, McLeod, Zucker really good for a while? Like, they wouldn't break it up, and then finally they had to? Like, I feel like maybe I want to stick with that.
3: Okay.
0: So I'm gonna put Quinn and Zucker on McLeod's wings. That leaves Norris with, let's see.
3: You have Malenstein, too.
0: Right. That I'm getting to that.
3: Okay.
0: That's a fourth line.
3: Well,
0: we can do that. Krebs, assuming Krebs gets signed, I'm putting Krebs on Carrick's left wing and Malenstein on Carrick's right wing, and that's that. So now all we have to decide is which two of the kids. Am I leaving someone out?
3: Hellenius is
0: right.
3: Not.
0: No, I know. Hellenius and Oslin right now both don't have spots.
3: Doan has a spot.
0: Doan has to go with Norris. And then Hellenius is the other winger on that line, I think. is how I'm going to do this for now.
3: All right.
0: So Benson, Kulik, Thompson, Don, Sherry, Norris, Helenius, Zucker, McLeod, Quinn, Krebs, Carrick, Malenstein. That right now, extras.
3: I think that sounds really good.
0: Danforth is still under contract. Again, I don't know what his status is. Kozak. Is an extra. Man, I don't, you know, should I write Sherry down here?
3: Sherry. Kuntar.
0: Kuntar's on a two-way deal. Like, that's absolutely Rochester. Like, I'd be really surprised if he wins a job. Sherry, I feel like, because he's on a one-way contract, outranks him.
3: Okay.
0: Even though I'll bet if they play the whole year together in Rochester, Kuntar plays much, just produces way more than Sherry will. But nonetheless. All right, I think I'm done with the forwards for now. And I got to look at SpotTrack or, you know, whatever, some salary thing to make sure I'm not skipping some forward.
3: I'm not thinking of any.
0: All right. And then, okay, well, let's do the D. I think that's pretty easy. Darlene and Sammy, Power. Did I mention this already? Yes. Kekalainen talked about Zellweger as being a partner for Power. So I want to put him there, even though it's not left-handed, right-handed, like Paul was talking about yesterday. I really feel like Yarmo told you today, we traded for this guy to take Byron's spot.
3: Okay.
0: Right?
3: Good.
0: And then Timmins and Crevier.
3: Crevier and Metsa.
0: Right. Extra. Metsa. Metsa's extra.
3: Timmins the extra.
0: That's what you want to do? Sure. I hear you. Lindy loves Timmins. He's going to be third pair guy.
3: These hockey people.
0: He's going to be a third pair guy. I don't think there's any question about it. Oh, my friend Dave Marone from Front Row Sports up in Thorold just texted me.
3: I met Dave.
0: Josh Dunn. Forgot about Dunn.
3: Josh Dunn.
0: Josh Dunn is an extra. He needs to go on this list. I don't think he outranks any of the people that are in the lineup right now, but he belongs on that list. So there's that. I think that's and then the goalies are the same.
3: The goalies, for now, are the same.
0: Hang on. I had Levi in that third spot. It's Ellis now, right? So it's UPL.
3: Levi is officially not
0: on
3: the list.
0: He's gone.
3: Traded.
0: But Ellis is still here, and I can throw this piece of paper away from last year.
3: Oh, you're going to junk it?
0: It's all over. Yeah, there's guys that aren't even on the team anymore on that list. So
3: what about for the museum?
0: Yeah.
3: Someday. Like my stuff over here, the power rankings.
0: I don't feel like I need
3: I got that. Stacks of them.
0: Literally.
3: Of,
0: oh, okay, good. You said the museum. I was looking for the drawing that Jeremy once did long, long, long, long, long ago about how what the scene would look like. It's like a stick figure drawing of the Sabres winning the cup, and like Drew Stafford is still there. A gritty veteran, and there's a billboard on the boards that says Bulldog for Mayor 2020 or something.
3: How did that not survive?
0: That's in the control room. I see it from here. It's still out there. So that is a museum worthy piece, not one that I drew, but that's all right. Well, there you go. There's your team, everybody.
3: There it is. The book is closed on the possibility of changes, which we have been talking about for most of the day.
0: Right.
3: That it has sounded like that. There were changes when we started, and then the GM spoke and talked like...
0: Very much like it was time to take a seaplane to the cottage, is what it sounded like when Kekalainen spoke. Yes. So, I think that might... that as of now, that's your team. You know, maybe something changes that, but I think what gets really complicated now is... like the ability to make complementary moves, say, right? Like if you wanted to still trade for Hellebuck and say, you know, that's Mertka and Osland or Helenius or Kulik, one of the three. And I don't know, maybe a McLeod is included in that. I can't go get Vincent Trocheck to replace McLeod because he's gone elsewhere, which I'm glad about. But I'm about to talk myself into nothing else is going to happen again, and I don't think I don't want to go all the way there.
3: No, but this is an important point. Yeah. It's an extension of the fact that the draft is over.
0: Yeah.
3: And now you don't have as near as much stuff that you can afford to divest. I mean, it's important that July 1st is mostly over and so many fallback options are already off the table for them. I'm not sure how many they liked, but, you know, there would have been a list, and the list is much shorter today if there's still a list.
0: Yeah. So, the Hellebuyck thing could still happen. Maybe Winnipeg still wants to move him, but I don't know what I'm doing about it now that I don't think I have all these other moves at my disposal to, like, fill out my roster if I trade two pieces that are on this team right now. You know, if you can do that without doing that, maybe that's pretty incredible. But it seems like that would be hard to do. So I kind of feel like this is probably your team. Kulik better be good. Norris better stay healthy. And Hellenius better be ready to score 30 goals. There it is, everybody. Thanks for coming. I'm going to need to make a neater list of this, just so to hang on the wall. I mean, I need a clean sheet of paper.
3: It's your birthday. It's easy to get distracted.
0: Yeah, no. Well, I was rushing. You know, I was trying to write the names down, and I can't even. You should look at Hellenius on this. Look at it. There's some vowels in there at the end that I'm not even. I did not distinguish one vowel from the other.
3: You added an O
0: because I wasn't sure what order the vowels were in, so I just scribbled some vowels.
3: It's halfway between printing his name neatly and probably what his signature looks like.
0: Yeah, right.
3: Where you could read it. Right. Throw a number on there and you can read it. That's going to look like an autograph. People will ask someday, did he autograph this?
0: Right.
3: For you?
0: Did he make this roster for you or these lines combinations for you?
3: Well, are we going to push forward or just go forward talking about this anymore? What's tomorrow? Are we talking about Connor Hellebuyck tomorrow if he's not traded tonight?
0: Not without some kind of impetus, I think, right? I'm going to need a, hey, they're circling back. Or even if the Sabres aren't mentioned, I'm going to need a Winnipeg is still working.
3: That's what's going to happen if there's anything, is I still think Winnipeg. Well, I've said many times, I think they want to do it.
0: Yeah.
3: I think they have sort of faced the music on him. And that's why you have all these different insider guys bringing his name up. This is like basically the last week or two. But bringing his name up, that's because they're being told. And did that just die? Florida did a different thing. Buffalo decided not to so far. Jersey was mentioned. Maybe Jersey.
0: Carolina's been mentioned.
3: You mentioned Carolina before. That's right. It's not Toronto.
0: Right. They made their move.
3: I mean, we think he wants to go to the States anyway, right?
0: A contender in the States. And
3: really, all those teams mostly are.
0: And I don't know, in Canada, I mean, he's not going to Edmonton. I don't think they can afford him. And, you know, they're throwing darts at Devon Levi. Calgary doesn't fit. Vancouver doesn't fit. Montreal's got two guys plus Montembeau, they're not doing it. I don't think.
3: If he gets traded somewhere else, then he does. But as far as the Sabres are concerned, I don't know. I'm not going to think about this that often anymore going forward, right? I mean, just it's soccer time. It's a game tonight.
0: It's not just a game. It's a U.S. game.
3: That's right.
0: Hey, Senegal got another goal, by the
3: Senegal,
0: way.
3: Senegal 2, Belgium nothing.
0: I've not seen a single one of these goals.
3: The winner gets the winner of the USA game tonight in Seattle, by the way. That game will be played in Seattle, the two winners. England at Mexico might be the most insane
0: that's pretty
3: thing
0: hot.
3: Ever.
0: Yeah, that's pretty hot.
3: An Englishman announcing the game today, I'm going to say game because I don't want to sound like I sound like I think I'm Mr. Soccer. One of the announcers, I think they maybe were both English, and one said, he's the best English player ever, Kane.
0: Mm.
3: You don't have a take on that, do you? I don't. Something about him I don't like. I don't know. I told you earlier, he's so many guys are this, Harry Kane. But as a goal-scoring threat, I mean, he's always in jackpots and, you know, being marked closely. He's always got his arms out toward the referee or his hands on his head. Just he always seems incredulous.
0: Yeah.
3: And there was a play today that they were arguing about whether it should have been a penalty. I'm like, okay, but he's clearly diving over the guy to try to make it. And that's just so soccer.
0: Right.
3: These guys have the ability, the superhuman ability, to get tripped and be in such a devastating condition that they're screaming and writhing in pain, yet are rolling over, like rolling around five times.
0: Right.
3: They have the strength to keep rolling while they're just basically dying of an ankle tweak.
0: I don't have enough knowledge to definitively, my opinion on him being the best English soccer player ever is like, he's better than Wayne Rooney.
3: I don't even have a list.
0: He's right. I mean, that's one guy that I think of. He's better than David Beckham.
3: That's
0: like,
3: a name.
0: Like these are celebrity famous English soccer players. I can't tell you. Maybe Kane is better than all of them. I don't know. Like internationally, like World Cup wise, I don't know. Has Kane blown them out of the water already? Maybe he did. Maybe he has.
3: He has more World Cup goals in his life than Pele had.
0: I think he's got a claim to best English soccer player ever, maybe then. That sounds okay to me.
3: The guy, he sounded like somebody, I'm thinking of Seinfeld and George Costanza. They usually give these people, the jobs to these people who know things.
0: Right.
3: So maybe he would be an expert on this. An English soccer announcer probably would know.
0: Yeah.
3: Qualified opinion.
0: I feel like it's not something he would say lightly, that's for sure.
3: No, right. So. It only came after he scored the second one.
0: Yeah.
3: But I mean,
0: the second one was a work of art.
3: It was great. And just the fact that he scored twice late
0: right,
3: to save them. And that goes down all time. That's all time stuff. Well, that's next up at Mexico City, a house of horrors for American teams forever. Azteca Stadium, England gets to take a crack at it in the World Cup. That should be incredible. USA versus Bosnia and Herzegovina tonight. At 8 from San Francisco. 803-0550 for your calls. We've been spending most of the day on the Sabres and what didn't happen. Mike Schopen, the Bulldog here. This is WGR.

0: Mike Shope here. 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
3: We are well into free agency for the NHL and just a few moves for the Sabres, all of which are official at this point. Goalie Devon Levi heading to Edmonton along with a seventh in 2028.

0: to two-way contracts. We did also hear from General Manager Jarmo Kekalainen. If you'd like to listen back to that, it's on the Odyssey app or our website, WGR550.com. To the World Cup, England avoids disaster thanks to two goals from Harry Kane. They take down Congo 2-1. Senegal leads Belgium 2-0. This one is in the 68th minute. And then at 8 o'clock, the United States will face off against Bosnia and Herzegovina. While in baseball, Bison's at St. Paul tonight. First pitch just after 8, and that one can be heard on our sister station, the Bet 1520. That's Paddock Chevrolet Sports Headlines. 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I'm Zach Jones for Western New York's Voice of the Fan, WGR.
1: You know, obviously, I kind of made it clear to my agent I wanted to be here a long time. And, you know, I wanted to get that done as soon as possible to give, you know, our team flexibility and give them room to, you know, make some moves. And, yeah, obviously, I'm super pumped to be here. Our group is, I think we got something special building here and just super fired up to get the season going.
2: Zach Benson playing the I wanted to give the Sabres flexibility card by settling for $7.5 million a year. Could have done better than that, guys, but really I just wanted the team to be better off. Sure. That's cool though.
3: Yeah, that's that I think that contract will age fantastically. I really do. I don't think there's any of the young guys. Like he's as young as any of them, right? He just turned 21 during the playoffs.
2: Yes.
3: You know, he's played so much. I just feel like even though the points have not been there, it's what he did in the playoffs. I just feel like in a top line role, which I think he will now have, like without Tuck here, the one of the wing spots on the top line is like absolutely waiting for him to land there. So I think 60 points should be realistic.
2: Couple of developments on our roster efforts. Josh Dunn left for Washington.
3: Right, yes.
2: He's in Washington.
3: My buddy Dave with the late note on him. Yeah, too late. Yeah.
2: Too late. And we didn't put Osland in?
3: We did not put Osland in our lineup. No. Which is, I think,
2: possible?
3: It's definitely possible. It's likely, probably, but it's why you trade one of them or two of them for one guy, because where are they all playing? Like, if you want to put Osland in, you are displacing one of, I think, Benson, Thompson, Doan, Hellenius, Zucker, Quinn. Quinn's probably he's the weak little baby bison trailing the herd that the Wolves are going to come for. Again, poor Jack Quinn. Trade deadline. Oh, who are you going to do? Jack Quinn. Like, I just couldn't wait to tell you. I'll trade Jack Quinn. Give me a 10-year older version of Jack Quinn or 5-year older version of Jack Quinn. There's not a spot for one of them because Osland is not playing. Like, what are you going to let Krebs go and put Osland on the fourth line with Carrick and Malenstein? What are you, on glue? That's not happening.
2: Not on glue.
3: So, I don't know. But, yeah, we omitted Osland. His name came up during the process.
2: He did.
3: I hurried to Hellenius on that line with Norris and Doan, and then we just left Osland by the side of the road.
2: Well, let's hope they don't do that.
3: He's like Macaulay Culkin, just like he's not going to Europe.
2: What a horrible thing you just did. Shades of reverse AFC power rankings when we get to number 5 and we forgot Tennessee.
3: Pittsburgh.
2: Oh, no. I guess they're 5. It's in ink. I am enjoying having the 2018-19 Sabres page up, maybe for the first time ever enjoying it, because Connor Sherry re-signed with the Sabres today. He was here then, and I'm just looking at the names. Your Marco Scandellas.
3: Oh, boy. Wow. Yep.
2: Your Casey Nelsons. Your Remy Ellies.
3: There was a minute where I thought Casey Nelson was going to be really important.
2: Your young Victor Olofssons, who he signed today.
3: That shot is elite. Still is.
2: The shot is elite. The Quinn shot is elite.
3: I'll bet he's not lost that shot.
2: I wanted three. If I could have had three more of those, listen to me say this. Three more.

0: Four of those in the playoffs hit the net, Quinn.
1: Yeah.
0: Oh, they're still playing.
1: Yeah.
0: I mean, I guess they're probably over, but so close, other, so yeah. often. Right. And just like, he hits a net, it's in.
1: Yeah.
0: That guy. They need to bring shootouts into the playoffs. I've always said it.
1: Mm-hmm.
0: That would have been big for him.
1: Yep.
0: Yeah. So you're Vladimir Sobotka's. Thompson's on that team. 65 games, 12 points.
1: That took a while.
0: 12 points.
1: Yeah.
0: Oof. Wow.
1: The way I remember, like, the first sign of life, I think, from him, it's one that stands out to me. I don't know if there might have been others that preceded it, but he scored a shootout goal in Detroit. Wow, that's, and I remember it just being really impressive. Like, wow, that was really impressive.
0: The hands.
1: Yeah, I think so. But it still just took, and then he had that injury that one year. He got hurt real early in the year and was gone the whole year. Like, he separated his shoulder or something in Chicago and missed. And then I think when he came back, he pretty much was, he turned into Tage Thompson. I think that, if I have the timeline right, I don't know.
0: If I may get away with this, it's a little bit Josh Allen adjacent, where you've got this big talent, and suddenly he sort of transformed.
1: Yeah.
0: Allen was never, again, I'm mixing sports, but 12 points in 65 games.
1: Right.
0: But, you know, there was a lot of work to do, and he did it.
1: Yep.
0: And became elite. And Thompson isn't quite elite. You could use that word maybe for his strengths. But yeah, like, it was said about him, I was never that excited about him because people would say, but you've got to see his shot. And I would say, but how come he never scores? Like, if he's got this great shot, shouldn't there be goals? Like, throughout his, you know, coming up even. And then he started scoring. Then he turned into Mario.
1: Right.
0: You know.
1: Light.
0: Light.
1: Dollar store Mario. Maybe I'll give you
0: that. Maybe. Yep.
1: But no, there were times stylistically, the way he moved, being such a big man, and with some of the silky, really, you know, moves of a smaller guy, it did remind you of Mario.
0: You know, can I bring back up, we heard from Benson there, and whoever reported it, the report that had the Jets interested in him, ask for him.
1: Mm-hmm.
0: So we had Colton Parayko, and the interesting side light of, or whatever, of, like, how did that get out? Usually, a trade, everybody's agreed to it before it gets out. Because everybody looks bad.
1: Right.
0: If this happens, right, where the trade is reported, but then the player is under pressure. He doesn't want to go, so he kind of looks bad, maybe to our fans. And then the fact that it even got out in the first place might make, it shows the team's cards, and they don't want that. So nobody wants that. Who leaks that the Jets asked for Benson? Well, the Sabres. The Jets wouldn't tell you that.
1: Right.
0: The Jets don't want you to know that they asked for a guy that just signed a $7.5 million per year contract. There's no way you're getting him. Maybe if it goes back to before when he did, but he was such a story in the playoffs anyway.
1: Even then,
0: it's a tough one. You know, in a fantasy context, it's like somebody coming to me in tight end premium for Bowers, and like, there's no counter offer happen. There's nothing else happening here. I'm just out. I mean, unless it just blows me, I'm just out.
1: I'm hanging up the phone on you, I think. Yeah.
0: I'm just out. Yeah, I don't even want to talk about it. I won't tell anybody, but I'm out. The Jets ask for Benson. Who tells the reporter that they did so? The Sabres do. Which is not a great sign.
1: No,
0: for their negotiations.
1: They want validation for not making the deal. And I think most Sabres fans would absolutely side with the Sabres on that. Like, I would.
0: It embarrasses Winnipeg.
1: Yep. Mm-hmm. Yeah, oh, right. Yeah, which could spoil the mood.
0: You know?
1: You probably, yeah.
0: I think there's an understanding in these things where we're going to talk, but don't embarrass. Don't let it out that I wanted this player. The Sabres, no team wants it out who they're willing to get rid of. That's a bad one. You never want. We weren't shopping. You know, who was the player with Kevin Adams last year? He was so
1: well. It was
0: insistent.
1: A few years ago. Middlestat was the
0: one,
1: and they ended up getting Byram for him.
0: That's right. We're not shopping him. So what? No conversation can really ever mention his name. Like, that's just a non-starter. Why aren't you shopping? You're terrible. Why aren't you shopping everybody?
1: Right.
0: So, but that's how badly they don't want to be exposed in that way. And if you leak that the Jets asked for Benson, you make the Jets kind of look like idiots. And they're not going to appreciate that. And I always thought, too, with Parayko, like that was maybe the Sabres wanting to put the pressure on him before the Blues had even gone to him.
1: Yeah.
0: Or maybe the Blues could have wanted to put the pressure on him.
1: Yeah.
0: Just the same. Somebody did, because that doesn't happen.
1: Yeah. I still feel like, not to be a homer and side with the Sabres, because I'm not in a real good mood about them overall right now. So I'm definitely not doing that here. I feel like everything, no one actually ever came out and said the Blues leaked it, but the way it got talked about, to me, sounded like people settled on the Blues screwed up. They thought they had it, and they let it out, and they were wrong. There was even a statement.
0: They said they were checking phones.
1: There was a statement from the GM. Yeah, there was. So I feel like the smoking gun, the trail ends at the Blues, and if there's another truth out there, I don't know that we'll ever find out.
0: Okay,
1: but I feel like it was probably them, but I don't know it either for sure.
0: Well, the Jets wouldn't tell a reporter that they tried to get Zach Benson.
1: No, I don't think so.
0: And there's no agent who would need to be involved in that.
1: No.
0: It doesn't benefit
1: anybody. Unless the Jets looking, I'll just try this on. I don't think I'm going to like it when it finishes coming out of my mouth. Maybe the Jets are looking for validation. We're like, yeah, well, look, we were willing to trade Hellebuck, but we weren't going to just give him away. We wanted Zach Benson, and they said no. Well, you know, what can you do? Connor Hellebuck's the best goalie in the world.
0: Okay.
1: You know, maybe.
0: Okay.
1: You know, that's plausible. I don't know.
0: No, maybe.
1: It's
0: logical enough.
1: I'm not sure it absolves them entirely.
0: But. We asked for Dahlin.
1: Right.
0: So we're not going to give this player away. We wanted to get Rasmus Dahlin, but they wouldn't do it. I don't know. Ultimately, it's all subjective in what you think. I mean, Benson isn't Dahlin. So he's not Quinn either. Quinn isn't Benson.
1: Right.
0: So it's all subjective. Like, you could disagree with that. Someone else could disagree with that. And very possibly the two teams would see it so differently that what's wrong with that? Who's Zach Benson? How many points? What is it? I can't ask about a guy that had 40 points. What was it, actually? I want to be right.
1: It was, hang on. I'm not in the, oh.
0: I'm on the 19 Sabres.
1: 43 points.
0: 43, I can't, really?
1: 13
0: does
1: and
0: that,
1: 30.
0: Does that offend you if I ask for a player with 43 points?
1: 65 games. I mean, so he missed some time.
0: You know,
1: Oslin played 60 games for this team.
0: Well, you better put him in over there.
1: I mean, I watched every one of these games. And I think I've been mistakenly sort of, I knew he wasn't as few as Hellenius. Well, you know, that's 9 games.
0: Hellenius went down.
1: Yeah. But I didn't know it was 60 for Oslin. Like,
0: does that start at the winning streak kind of? Or was
1: he was here before that, because as the winning streak was beginning, Lindy was mad that they had to send him down.
0: Yeah.
1: Like, that was in Seattle. Like, that was, and I don't know.
0: He came off like he was mad at management.
1: Yeah, and that's where Kuntar went and played his one game, and I don't even understand why, if they needed to move Oslin out, why they had room for, whatever. I don't remember all the machinations, but I know that Lindy was hot when they were out west, and I think it was even Seattle specifically, about Oslin having to go down. He's like, he's done everything I've asked him to do.
0: Yeah, right.
1: I thought it was about the three goalies. At the time, like, I'm carrying three goalies, so I'm hamstrung with three goalies, and I gotta send this guy down because he can go down, and maybe nobody else can, and he's one of our best guys, and like, what are we doing over
0: here? Yes, yes,
1: yeah.
0: This is not helping me.
1: Yeah,
0: Mike Schopen and the Bulldog here at 8:03:05:50. Senegal 2, Belgium nothing. 83rd minute, winner gets the winner of tonight's Team USA Bosnia and Herzegovina game. That's at 8 from the Bay Area. Back after this break. This is WGR.
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4: Belgium have scored twice since we last spoke. 2-2 with Senegal late. All right.
5: Sorry, I think their coach just got a yellow card.
4: I love that.
5: A little egregious. Coaches should celebrating there. Too much celebrating by the coach. I don't know what happened there, but yeah, he got a card.
4: Germany-Paraguay, that game, referee could not stop throwing yellow cards around to the benches. Assistants were getting yellows. Backups, everybody got one. Oprah, everybody got a yellow card in that game. Cubs got by today over the Padres 23-3. I'm just going to basically do it and make fun of it. Somewhere some sports announcer's like, oh, it was the Bears and the Chargers.
5: Mm-hmm. I'm guessing an outfielder pitched.
4: I wonder. Three more homers and eight more RBIs for Cubs shortstop Dansby Swanson, who is on a big-time heater for the Cubs. For all you Cub fans, the Cubs were my grandmother's team.
5: Oh, yeah?
4: Huge baseball fan, grew up in Kentucky, and this is my late grandfather's wife. He had the brother who pitched in the majors for St. Louis for parts of 8 years, big baseball family. Mm-hmm. And she loved the Cubs. Even though she was in Reds country, she loved the Cubs. She called them the Cubbies.
5: Mm. How nice.
4: The Cubbies. So she would have been happy today. 23-3. What a score. Yankees lost again. 7 straight. They tied the Tigers in the 9th and then lost in the 11th.
5: 23-3 that's a getaway day score. Wherever,
4: maybe.
5: If there ever was one.
4: Maybe.
5: Holy cow.
4: Let's just leave.
5: Right?
4: Back to some hockey talk after the update. Mike Chopin, the Bulldog, WGR.
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6: 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The Sabres have made a few moves, but they may be done for today. All of these moves are official. Goalie Devon Levi heading to Edmonton, along with a seventh-round pick in 2028 in exchange for a 2028 third-round pick. Defenseman Olin Zellweger signing a three-year deal, average annual value, $3.1 million, and then a number of small moves that were all announced at the same time. Defenseman Dennis Gilbert and forward Connor Sherry each to one-way deals worth $850,000, and also signing forward Trevor Kutar, 2 years, Jason Pullin, 1 year, to two-way contracts. And we did also hear from General Manager Jarmo Kekalainen. If you want to listen back to that, it's on the Odyssey app or our website, WGR550.com. Now to round the rest of the league, the latest big news is a player not moving. Columbus Norris winner Zach Werenski. He and the team released statements today reaffirming Werenski's desire to stay with the Blue Jackets. There were a number of trade rumors surrounding Werenski, including an almost trade to Dallas that was reported last night, but it does appear he is going to be staying in Columbus. We also have the Devils locking in Nico Hischier, 5 years, $11.7 million deal. Montreal gets Ivan Demidov to ink, 8 years, $9.1 million per year. And Bo Byram gets his contract. Chicago locks him in, 6 years, $12.5 million. And then San Jose in free agency really help out their defense. Jacob Trouba going to San Jose again, 4 years, $8.25 million. And the Sharks also trade for Darnell Nurse. While in the World Cup, it looked like Senegal was going to move on quite easily against Belgium. And then Belgium scored twice. It is 2-2 as we head to extra time. Earlier today, England avoided disaster. 2 goals from Harry Kane gives them the win against Congo, 2-1. And then a little bit later on tonight at 8 o'clock, the U.S., they're going to face off against Bosnia and Herzegovina. That's your Paddock Chevrolet Sports Update. Paddock Chevrolet with you for the extra mile since 1935. I'm Zach Jones for Western New York's Voice of the Fan, WGR.
7: It's Mike Shope and the Bulldog.
8: Here's what's going to happen. I am going to have to fix you, manage you to on a more personal scale. A more micro form of management. What is that called?
9: Microgerment.
8: Boom. Yes.
7: It's Mike Shope.
10: What is your name, sir?
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7: And the Bulldog.
10: Really, that's your real name? 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
4: A couple of perhaps familiar names on that list of additions from the Sabres today. Well, Connor Sherry was on the team 6 years ago and has been a veteran. You know, he's been in the NHL for a long time. Dennis Gilbert, St. Joe's.
5: Mm-hmm.
4: Played briefly for the Sabres 2 seasons ago, was last with Ottawa, and he returns. Maybe that's Rochester, but always maybe a call-up option for them,
5: yep.
4: Defenseman.
5: Yep.
4: And Trevor Kuntar is, he was in Rochester this last season. His father, we both know, Les, who played in the yep. NHL briefly for Montreal, goalie. And Les is from, they both are, right? I mean, from the area.
5: Yeah, oh yeah. Yeah, they're local. Yeah.
4: Yeah, Les was born in the Buffalo area and went to Nichols.
5: Right.
4: Yeah. And his son went to BC eventually.
5: Yep.
4: You know them better than I do.
5: USHL in Youngstown. Junior Sabres from, I don't know, 15U up to 18U. Junior hockey in Youngstown in the USHL and then Boston College. And then the Bruins, I think third or fourth round pick. And that ran its course playing in the minors. And last year was his first year in Rochester. And he had a great year. He had... As I understand it, I should look before I say it, but I don't feel like he scored over 20 goals in Rochester, and he did not produce offensively like that when he was in Providence in the Bruins system. So kind of a breakthrough year for him. So I'm happy for him and the family. Les was invaluable to me when Owen was – I mean, he was a goalie, no less. Les was. So and the ties to Nichols, like he helped all of that along. It was a good year for me the whole time Owen was, you know, playing the game. So happy for their family.
4: And Les played in Rochester too.
5: And a little bit he was in the NHL with Montreal for a
4: six
5: minute.
4: Games.
5: Yeah.
4: Mm-hmm. Name Rochester Amerks goalies. Les Kuntar.
5: David Leggio.
4: David Littman.
5: Nathan Lewin.
4: Darcy Wakaluk. I'm looking for extra points by also naming yours. I'm saying yours back and then saying my own. Kevin Weeks.
5: Rochester, really?
4: Only for a minute. Mm. This is when I was there, I think. They played in a tournament called the Spengler Cup in maybe Switzerland.
5: Okay.
4: And he was not in the Sabres organization, but for whatever reason,
5: he was loaned to
4: the Amerks, and he played that tournament for them. And I don't think he ever played a game in the AHL for them, but he played that tournament for them. Olaf Kolzig played for Rochester in the 90s too. And
5: was that when they had maybe two like shared affiliation or something?
4: There was Buffalo and Washington?
5: Yeah, I don't know if that they did with Florida for a while, I think when they were in Portland, so scratch that. Where they shared the affiliate, is all I'm saying.
4: He might have been loaned. Like he was never a Sabre.
5: Yeah, right. Ryan Miller, Rochester goalie. Martin Baron, Mika Noronen.
4: Okay,
5: I'm on a tear now. Devin Levi.
4: Late of the Sabres organization. Yeah. Well, how about that? Nothing in the present surprising that Levi was traded. But just, we hardly ever got to see him. It just didn't happen.
5: It was a bold, misguided, optimistic idea. It was what he was. Like they felt like they needed a jolt there that year. They were in a stretch run where they ended up just missing. Right, that's the year he shows up and plays like 7 games at the end.
4: I guess. Yeah.
5: And it was good. I think they lost with him. I think they lost. There was a game in Florida. They lost 2-1. That is literally the difference between Florida getting the 8th seed and the Sabres being out.
4: Alex Lyon?
5: Yeah.
4: Florida?
5: That was Lyon then. That was his run. He started the playoffs that year for them. So, yeah. And then was it. It never took hold. They wanted to basically give him the job the following fall, and that didn't work out. And he's been a minor league goalie almost ever since. So, good luck to him. I mean, I think there is a very talented goalie in there. I respect Paul. We'll have

0: have a conversation we had with Paul already today for in a little bit. He said, like, the number of NHL scouts have told him they don't think his game is going to ever translate to the NHL. It's too, there's not enough form. It's too kind of erratic, I guess. It's, those aren't Paul's words, but it's my interpretation of what the scouts told him, that he's just, there's a little too much, you know, high wire act stuff, which is a way that you can really get exposed in the NHL. So we'll see, man. I think he'll get a shot out there. I think we'll see what else Edmonton ends up doing with goaltender. I haven't looked to see what Jari's contract status is, but I mean he couldn't even get the crease back from Connor Ingram in the playoffs. So I doubt that that's any kind of, it's definitely not entrenched. If he's under contract, and it's a big contract, I think he is. I think he signed a $6 million a year contract in Pittsburgh. Jari did. Well, yeah, yeah. Anyway, so he'll get a look still, but I think they'll give Levi an opportunity there. They're dying for somebody to just show up out there. And, you know, as much as we've gotten lost in the weeds here with the Hellebuck rumors and, you know, thinking about what that would be like and feel like and what the results would be, you know, there's a lot of in the league right now. Throw a dart, maybe you'll get a guy. You know, I mean, the Brandon Bussey is the guy that is in net when Carolina wins the Stanley Cup. He's Levi only like 3 or 4 years older.
1: It was a shutout, too.
0: Yeah, right. Just never got a shot. I don't know what kind of prospect he was or anything, but like he's not a name that anybody was expecting to hear anything from this year, and they won the cup with him. Aiden Hill was Vegas's number one goalie when they won the cup a couple of years ago.
1: Yeah.
0: So there's
1: Lyon is a version of this.
0: Sure. There's a lot of you know, you don't have to have, and really it's maybe since Bobrovsky's a monster stud, and he won the last two before this one, right? And Vasilevsky's also that. So you've got four cups there between those two guys alone that are $10 million type goalies, like big stud famous goalies. But the other plan can work too. So I think Edmonton, like it's one thing to say, go get a guy, but the pool is not deep. Like the, you know, and if you can't afford Hellebuck right now, or he doesn't want you for whatever reason or anything, then, you know, you got to settle for just trying a different guy, which, of course, is what they did when they traded Skinner for Jari. Like, all right, you guys are both kind of mid, and maybe this will work. And it didn't really work out in either case. Skinner, I think, at least had the net for Pittsburgh in the playoffs. But still, they didn't get what they were looking for, either team, really.
1: We have extra time here at the World Cup. Belgium and Senegal. Who are you for?
0: These are both teams I have in the pool. Obviously, only one of them can move on. I feel like Belgium would be a better bet to keep going, to like, you know, be a contender, not a contender. Like, they're less of a long shot than Senegal to win.
1: I think so. I think that's right.
0: I think.
1: USA next, if USA wins.
0: So I guess I should root for Belgium, unless, I don't know, do I want the easier path for the U.S.? I'm not going to win
1: the
0: pool. I'm not going to win the pool.
1: No.
0: Regardless. Like, I don't think I have enough. I don't have enough teams live.
1: Yeah.
0: To win the pool. So
1: I told you this earlier. I'm lower on the list, too. The problem is every team left is owned. We picked every team in the tournament.
0: Right.
1: 4 times 12. So you don't get away with anything. Somebody's getting 3 points every time.
0: Right.
1: So you need everything.
0: And when the day began, I had three teams. One of them was DR Congo. They got knocked out by England. They were game. I mean, that could have gotten even at least to where this game is.
1: That was so good.
0: But it didn't. And so, you know, I lost a team there, and I'm going to lose another team here, and yeah, I'm cooked. So I guess go Senegal then. If I think that they're the less challenging side for the U.S., then I guess I will pull for that.
1: I think that's got to be right. I don't know world rankings, but I think that's got to be right. England had never won a World Cup game before today when trailing at halftime.
0: Wow.
1: That's an old country.
0: That's like the definition of an old country.
1: England.
0: Like it is the old country.
1: They're older than us. The World Cup is younger, but yes, England had never before today won a World Cup game when trailing at halftime. I'm excited about tonight. I'm in. Totally bandwagon. USA.
0: Mm-hmm.
1: I live here. I'm with it.
0: Oh,
1: the
0: no,
1: announcers are great. Scenes are great.
0: There is no question I will watch every minute of that tonight.
1: Mm-hmm.
0: 8 o'clock start time totally works.
1: Yes.
0: So, yeah, I'm totally here for that.
1: And again, the winner of that and the winner of this play, that'll be in Seattle early next week. I should get you that. I should do better than early next week. It's not something that's that hard to find out. July 10th at 3. So next Friday at 3 is the... no. Sorry, that's 2 games away. July 6th at 8.
0: Okay, that's Monday.
1: That's Monday.
0: All right.
1: And then the next game, if they were to win, would be 3 o'clock in Los Angeles on July 10th. Friday afternoon.
0: That'll be fun. Happy hour, everybody.
1: It's fun. It's just not convenient.
0: Yeah.
1: We're still playing day games in the quarterfinals. I guess that probably has to happen.
0: I kind of love that about this tournament, even though it does prohibit people from... I just love that there's games. I can't...
1: All the time.
0: I love that there's games all the time, so I can't be the guy that says, I want America to play at 8 o'clock. Like, whatever. You know, put the game on. It's on. It's good.
1: Yes. Not enough mornings. But I was literally... I might have made a noise when I saw today's schedule and that England was noon.
0: Yeah, yeah. Right.
1: Perfect.
0: Yep.
1: Watch the whole thing before work.
0: Same here.
1: Right?
0: Yep. Mm-hmm.
1: So that was pretty good. England advances. England-Mexico on the 5th. So carry the one. That'll be Sunday. Sunday night in Mexico. That's incredible. The 4th, we have 2 games. Canada-Morocco on the 4th at 1 o'clock. So that's Saturday, right?
0: Mm-hmm. Yep.
1: Followed by Paraguay and France from Philadelphia at 5.
0: How much of the stadium in, I believe it's Monterey, have you seen?
1: It looks incredible.
0: Oh, the mountains. My God.
1: Everybody seems to love it.
0: I can't. That is the kind of thing that my wife will watch the entire game because of.
1: Mm-hmm.
0: Just for the shots coming back from the hydration breaks. And you've got, like, it looks like something you would build on a table in your attic for model trains. Like, the houses even go, like, to the edge of the mountain, and then the mountain is there, and the stadium, and it just looks, it's breathtaking.
1: Yes.
0: It is breathtaking.
1: The announcers in one game I was watching, I think, were talking about how they had never been there. And we're just blown away.
0: Yeah, like, I'll bet.
1: You know, soccer gives you that as a broadcaster.
0: Yes.
1: There are gaps.
0: Yeah.
1: Right. You can talk about the scenery.
0: Right.
1: There's time to do that.
0: And even this stadium, I heard the panel last night, you know, Zlatan and Lawless and Henry talking about that stadium, Azteca, in Mexico City. And it was Lawless, and he's not my cup of tea, really, but like the way he talked about, you get in there, and the way the stadium, you can't see the sky, like, it just, you are in the theater.
1: You're,
0: like,
1: trapped.
0: You are just like, good luck to you, visiting team, right, kind of vibe. And I totally feel that.
1: Notorious, like, for that.
0: It's an incredible looking venue.
1: Mexico City, that stadium, notoriously impossible for visiting teams.
0: Yeah.
1: That's where we're going to get England in,
0: yeah,
1: there,
0: yeah,
1: against Mexico, which should be really incredible. And then you have games tomorrow. We have Spain, Austria. We have Portugal, Croatia. And then we have an 11 o'clocker tomorrow night.
0: Oof.
1: Switzerland, Algeria from Vancouver.
0: Neither of them.
1: You might take that one off.
0: Neither,
1: you sound, by that noise.
0: Neither of them are winning anything. I don't need to see that.
1: Algeria with the draw of the tournament.
0: Right.
1: That goal that they
0: Austria
1: gave up.
0: Right, right.
1: To Austria in the last minute there. So it's mostly been a hockey day. We'll see what tomorrow brings. I mean, it's going to dry up. We just kind of hope, for most fans' sake and the Sabres, that it hasn't already just completely dried up. But Paul Hamilton was on with us earlier, sensing that this was going to be the day that we got. So we'll get you his thoughts on what the Sabres did and didn't do, Still, of course, it's allowed. You can make moves, trades and such, but wasn't much of a day on that front. And then also coming up, Jarmo Kekäläinen's comments on what today was like. So that's all ahead. Mike Schoep and the Bulldog here. This is WGR.

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14: Mike Shope and the Bulldog, thanks for listening. Paul's show, 1 to 10. 1 is, let's see. 1, I think you're all the way back in your chair. Your feet are on your desk. You're smoking a cigar with that amount, that version of anticipation for what might be about to happen with the Sabres. 10 is you're sitting like I am. And this is, I'm not trying to put on a bit here. This is just how I always sit. I'm way up in my chair. I'm like, any second, here it comes. Where are you 1 to 10 on what you think we might be getting today?
15: Well, the ships are pretty neat outside the window here over at Canal Side. I've enjoyed looking at the great outdoors and looking at the ships and walking around, and not much going on around
14: Sounds
15: here.
14: Sounds like a one.
16: Paul is, despite the lack of a cigar being described here in the picture, Paul sounds like
14: he's describing my one, but adding boats.
16: Right.
14: You're looking out at boats.
15: I like boats.
16: Paul's painting a watercolor of the waterfront for us.
15: I'm thinking of walking down, maybe taking a ride on a boat. By the time I get back, we'll probably still be doing the same thing we're doing now.
16: How

0: You're down there.
1: Yeah, I mean, how I don't know, are you worried for them? I mean, that's the wrong way to put it, because I don't think you get worried so much.
0: Well, how about this? Is what you're describing here, Paul, sort of a lack of anticipation for what might be coming today? Is that a bad thing? Like, we've had a couple departures here that we've talked a lot about in the last few days.
2: Yeah, this is exactly how I thought today would go. I mean, there's nothing in free agency that is going to do what needs to be done here. I mean, if I'm going to overpay for anything out there, it would be Dylan Larkin. That would be the thing I would overpay for, because they needed him desperately to help get the thing back going again in the right direction. I mean, if I had to give up Mertgen, Oslund, or whatever, that's the guy I'd be doing it for. Nobody else out there. And I don't even know if he is willing to come to the Buffalo Sabres, but certainly I wouldn't be overpaying for any of these free agents. I mean, there's just nothing there that even remotely interests me. I was over, you know, the last couple of days with the prospects camp, and a lot of people have been throwing names at me as they're walking by, and I shrug my shoulder at every single one of them. It's like, whatever. If they want to sign Pat Kane for $3 million, fine. I don't care one way or the other. I don't think it really moves the meter. It might move the power play a little bit. Whatever. I mean, it's not really what they need. If you know, they find it as a complementary piece to maybe try to help your power play, which in his case last year were assists, not goals. He only had two power play goals.
1: Right.
2: Great. I mean, I guess I wouldn't put it down if they did it, unless they paid $6 million for it. But I think Anders Lee is a nice player, but right now the going rate for Anders Lee is $6.7 million. No, I'm not paying $6.7 million for Anders Lee. I just looked at the free agent list, and this, I'm getting exactly what I anticipated.
1: Yeah. Yeah, Lee is already the age we are worried about Tuck falling off a cliff. Right. Like, some of, like, that would not make a lot of sense, I think, as an organizational plan. Yeah, Paul, I said already to open up our show today that so far as free agency goes, there's no thing that's happened that I'm like, oh, I wanted to be in on that. And that is in no way surprising, right? Even Bobrovsky to Toronto, which, you know, that could work. But I was very leery of that as an idea, and I'm somewhat relieved. And again, we'll see. You know, save this for the middle of the season if he's having a Vezina-type year and Toronto is rebounded to the top of the Atlantic again. I didn't think that there was a buyer beware sign in his yard to me that I was going to respect. So, I'm watching.
2: And I wouldn't want to put $7 million on my salary cap just to give it a try.
1: Right. Right.
0: I agree too.
1: And like Jacob Trouba signed for 8.25 and said, like, I think he's been washed for 3 years. I cannot believe that that's happening. So, you know, all the usual stuff that can be said about this day and the sinkholes you can find yourself in. I'm glad I've avoided all that so far. But again, the trade market is still where my attention is. And like, I don't know if that all gets put aside because today is so fast and furious with free agency that, you know, the Winnipeg Jets are still interested in moving Connor Hellebuck. Not to say like their GM can't do two or three things at one time, but I would understand if a team's focus, you know, especially they've been talking numerous times to the same people about the same players. You're like, you know what? Let's put that on the shelf and revisit it on Sunday or Monday or Friday or whatever. Just not today, because I'm dealing with this other stuff.
2: Yeah, and even Skinner going to Winnipeg, they needed another goalie. All they had was Hellebuck. So even Dreger came out and said that really doesn't mean anything in the Hellebuck market. It just means they needed another goalie. The question is, will he be their number one goalie or their backup goalie?
1: Right.
2: You know, it depends, you know, what happens. But it really didn't have anything to do. It did not mean that there was anything imminent coming with Hellebuck.
1: Well, in fact, Paul, I would add to that my read on that was they probably don't have any need for Ukko-Pekka Luukkonen in a Hellebuck trade. because he and Skinner to me are at least somewhat comparable. I mean, I hope you know Lukanen can be better than Skinner has been, but he's taken.
2: But wouldn't you want two pretty good goalies?
1: Yeah, maybe you could pair them together and have a tandem and have you know each guy play you know 40 games. That you know maybe. That's
0: the only out you have in this scenario. It's,
1: but what else has happened today, Paul? I just mentioned just before we got to you, July 1, no move clauses kick in for guys. And two guys on the Sabres that have been prominently mentioned in trade rumors, Lukanen is one. He now has a 5-team no trade. So I don't know how cumbersome that has to be, but you know, there's a scenario out there where you get something worked out with a team to move him because you're going to make some other big deal, and he says no. Josh Norris's 10-team no trade went live at noon today as well, and that's just two examples. So, like, that gets a little harder. You know, it's not – you can't just do whatever you want with either of those guys anymore. They have to approve depending on where they're going.
2: No, absolutely, yeah. So that's in play now, and I've never gotten any indication that they're looking to move Norris or, you know, it's Lukanen, well, if he has one of those teams happens to be the Winnipeg Jets, I guess it could be a problem.

0: of a thing. I still think he's a good hockey player. I think it would help him in his confidence if somehow or another he ever could find his way to an 82-game season. And that's what Tuck finally did. Tuck was getting hurt for a while in it during his career. Then the last couple of years, he's been able to play most of the games. And he's really improved his play as he went along. And I think that could go a long way for Norris, where he doesn't get interrupted with injuries during his season, where he could just go be himself.
1: Yeah, that is, without any hesitation, the only reason that I would need to move the player. Because when he's healthy, I have no problem with his cap number. I think he's a fantastic 200-foot player that every bit could be a number one center for this team. But yeah, banking on that with his injury history for a cup-contending team, which is what we're supposed to be talking about here, right, is that's very scary to me. Like, I just am really – and I know you can't, you know, you'd lose your mind worrying about anyone getting hurt, but this is a guy that's been hurt every year of his NHL career. So I just – I would consider it a blessing if they could find their way to replacing him, but holy cow, good luck. I think it's just very hard with his background, his injury history, to get someone to take him as anything more than just a, well, I got to take some salary type of thing. I mean, that's too harsh. But I think he's hard to trade because of the contract and his injury history.
0: Especially since it's now happened with two teams.
1: Right.
0: Where he keeps getting injured. He kept getting injured in Ottawa. Now he, in the short time, is in Buffalo. He's kept getting injured. So, you know, it's like, well, the scenario hasn't changed, even though they've changed the teams. So I think, again, I'll just repeat myself. I just think it would be really important for him to put together an 82-game season, because I think then everybody would get to see what the Sabres were banking on when they traded for him.
2: Paul, what is the scene down there other than boats? So are you around media? Like, are people there just in case or what?
0: Yeah, we're actually up in the, what do you call this place? As you come into the escalators, the bar up here, they set us up because the TVs are on the screen. So we were watching TSN, and because we had practiced earlier over at Harbor Center. And as I said, the youngsters are still around. I see more of them coming out of the odd room or whatever they call that room over there. So they've been meeting and doing all their thing. So we had that. Then we came over here, and the TV people just left. I don't know if they have things to do or or if they just decided they don't care if Yarmo talks. Or I think we're going to hear from Yarmo. I can't tell you when. All I can tell you is be ready. Who knows what kind of advance notice we're going to get. So there's still three writers and me sitting here. So there's still four of us. So, yeah. But the TV people, as I was talking to you, all just took off.
2: You guys get first dibs then. They had to go do TV news. They had to go. And they'll come back.
0: Maybe they did. They didn't look like they were in any particular hurry, but...
2: Interesting.
0: Yeah, they were here, and off they went.
2: Can we talk about Devin Levi before we depart here, Paul? Like, just that's not something where we were talking about him getting up here. Really, it's been a long time since we had that.
1: Can I just interrupt quickly here? Just in the last couple of minutes here, the Sabres PR has sent out an announcement that they have signed Connor Sheary. I did not. That's news to me. I'm sorry if everyone knew that already.
0: I just turned to my computer as you said, and it's on the TSN.
1: Yeah, Sheary. And then three other, Dennis Gilbert on a one-way contract, and then Trevor Kuntar, two years. That'll be two ways. So primarily Rochester for Trevor, and Jason Polan, who I'm not familiar with, also two-way contract. So Gilbert's on a one-way deal. He's, to me, very much depth that should, if he clears waivers, end up in Rochester. But Sheary maybe is an NHL. That's an NHL player, I think, probably.
2: Probably.
0: I think he did spend some time in the minors recently. I have to look it up while we're talking here. But, it's... again, I think because I've been wondering how come I haven't seen Amerk signings, because that's part of what we always see on July 1st. They have to get guys they can put down there with their youngsters. And so, you know, I've kind of thought, well, where have those been? Usually by now we start seeing those. He spent 59 games with the Syracuse Crunch in 2024-25 And then last year with the Rangers, he's

0: spent the whole season up with the Rangers. But the year before, he only got 5 games with the Lightning and 59 with the Crunch. Got 7 goals and 18 assists. I don't know. Wasn't impressed the first time he was here. Yeah. And I'm kind of sitting here going, why?
1: Played 133 games for the Sabres back in 1920 in those memorable seasons. Mm-hmm. So
0: 1920.
2: Wait, yeah, 18, 19, and 19 and 20. Are the
1: yeah, not the year 1920.
2: Yeah.
0: I thought you said, was Babe Ruth there?
2: We're back here in 1920.
1: I know.
2: All right. Anyway,
1: so that's cleared up.
2: So we've got that. So Sheary, I mean, I don't know. That doesn't even register.
0: Yeah, he's 34 years old. I'm like, I would think.
2: Maybe it's all Rochester, Paul. Yeah, right.
0: Yeah, I can't see. They've already got a bunch. They've got guys. I mean, these are just guys.
2: Yeah.
0: And they got guys. Now they got to get some guys for Rochester and stuff, but they don't need just guys for this team. They have an overabundance of just guys.
2: Right.
0: Now they have to get talent.
2: All right. I thought that should take precedence over whatever we were going to reminisce about Devon Levi, like you were saying.
1: Paul, I mean, just how that all went with Levi. Were the Sabres at fault for his path?
0: Yes, they messed it up from the start, and I think as you look at it, it was, no goaltender ever went straight from college hockey to the NHL, but Kevin Adams thought his goaltender was going to, and I think Levi held him over a barrel and made it play him right away, and those 7 games were the best games he played in the NHL, you know, at the end of the season when he came from Northeastern, and then he was handed the job the next year, wasn't even remotely up for it, and then finally got sent down to Rochester where he belonged. And then Lukanen, if you remember, had a very good season and was the number one goalie. Remember Lindy Ruff showed up and said, we asked, well, who's your one of our goalie? He goes, I think the initials are UPL.
1: Yeah.
0: And again, Adams thought, well, even though Lukanen earned it, we're going to have Levi alternate games with him. Well, that was even a bigger disaster, and that was the end of Devon Levi in Buffalo. In the NHL. And then, of course, when they claimed Ellis off waivers, that's all Levi needed to see. And it was he knew he was no longer a presence in the Sabres organization. And let's move on.
2: I think he'll get a look at the starting job in Edmonton, Paul. They're constantly searching. So, I'm not saying they won't bring in someone with a bigger contract and more of a reputation. But I'll bet that there are fans out there and even people in the organization hoping that this is the opportunity this kid's been waiting for. Because they've been searching for years.
0: And I can tell you, I've had numerous scouts tell me that he will never be an NHL goaltender. Hmm. That they just do not like the way he plays goal. It's too like high wire type goaltending. Now that doesn't mean that's true. That's definitely going to happen. He could definitely show up in Edmonton, get an opportunity and seize it. And become an NHL goalie. So just because that's what I've been told doesn't mean that's what's going to happen. It's up to him.
1: Oh.
0: If he gets the opportunity, he has to seize it.
1: Paul Hamilton there with the latest. Next, Jarmo Kekäläinen speaking downtown earlier today. Just what did or didn't happen with the Sabres. We'll hear from the GM after this break on WGR.
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1: WGR.
2: Well, we liked Colton Ellis a lot the time that he was here. That's why we carried three goalies, because we didn't want to take a chance of losing him on waivers. So, yeah, that factored in for sure.
3: How was the negotiations with Olin? Was that pretty simple to put together?
2: Yeah, I think that, you know, we had a good negotiation, good productive negotiation with his agents, and you know, he really wanted to get a contract done, and we really wanted to get a contract done, and it all worked out good.
3: How are you feeling about where things stand with Peyton Krebs?
2: Oh, some negotiations take a little less time, and some negotiations take a little more time, and, you know, he's got the arbitration right, so, you know, the process goes that their side is evaluating what the ARP award may come in, and we're evaluating where the ARP award may come in, and usually it's in between those two levels somewhere, and sometimes both sides just want to get a deal done, understanding that that's the range, and sometimes it takes a little longer.
3: Is that still a player that you consider kind of an important piece to waste?
2: Absolutely. I mean, he's a really important piece for us. It's just part of the business. Sometimes it takes a little longer.
4: Now that the draft is over and, you know, as free agency goes on here, is Hellebuck still a conversation piece?
2: I never get into the speculations or the rumors of different trades. We approach the draft time and before the free agency and now free agency with all options to make our team stronger. But all those talks between other teams and other players involved, I'm never going to comment on that.
4: Are you intrigued by the amount of the amount of publicity that an alleged talk is getting? I mean, you normally don't see the Buffalo Sabres in that kind of conversation.
2: I don't really follow that conversation, but, you know, obviously I get sent some of those messages that this was a silly rumor, and you know, our players' names get asked about, and, you know, I can say that whenever we felt that there may have been an opportunity to make the team stronger, the ask is always our really good young players that we don't want to have any reason to part with. So that was usually a short conversation.
5: Yarmo, you trade Bowen Byram, you acquire Olin Zellweger, trade Alex Tuck for the sign and trade. How do you kind of maintain the integrity of the mission of winning a Stanley Cup and being a contender with those new pieces and new personalities on the roster?
2: I think that we patched the holes on defense with Olin Zellweger, believing he's a guy that can grow into the role that Bo Byram was at. Probably not there yet. Bo Byram is a really good defenseman for us. We still have three really good defensemen in place. I'd say that's a luxury to have three defensemen the level of Rasmus Dahlin, Matthias Samuelsson, Owen Power. And then we acquired Louis Crevier that can battle for the fourth spot as well. We still have Connor Timmins and Zach Metz. I think our D crew group is really strong. So we believe in that. And I said that we're going to miss Alex Tuck, but we'll be fine. We have so many young forwards that are only going to get better. And we got Kulik coming back, hopefully healthy now this year. He missed almost the whole year. He already got 17 goals the year before. I believe in growth in those young players that they're going to get to the next level just by getting a year more experienced, older, stronger, quicker, all those things. So I think you're going to see some of these guys gravitate to the opportunity that was left there by Alex Tuck's departure, and we'll be fine.
6: Kind of sure he's a guy who spent most of the last 10 or so years in the NHL. He's played here. What do you maybe envision for him? Could he be a minor league depth guy?
2: Yeah, every organization needs depth. There's always going to be injuries, so you're going to have to rely on your depth with players that you know that can play in the NHL, and Connor Sheary is one of them. He's got a lot of experience in the league, so I think he's going to be a good depth piece for us.
7: Mighty depth Smith's piece. It wasn't last year, but the year before he spent more time in Syracuse. He did Tampa. Might he split some time between Rochester and Buffalo?
2: Well, that's a training camp decision, and when we get there, you know, it's going to be a lot of internal competition for ice time or role on the Buffalo Sabres, and we'll talk with the coaching staff at training camp and who earns a spot on the 23-man roster.
6: And Trevor Kuntar, what kind of surprise was he last year just for the organization? Here in the NHL contract, he scored 20 goals.
2: Yeah, he

0: He was a hard guy to play against in the American League. I wasn't at the game when he got his only NHL game, but I watched it on video or on TV live, and he's got a lot of courage, and he can get onto the opponent's skin, and he's hard to play against, and he goes to the hard areas. So, he's still a young guy, so I think that there's potential there to become an NHL player.
1: What do you make of your old guy Bob going to the Leafs?
0: That's Leafs business, so I'm not going to comment on Leafs business. I try to stay away from any other team's business. I got enough to worry about with the Buffalo Sabres.
2: Yeah, well, I know you're not going to get into specifics, but are there still some guys you have your eye on in free agency?
0: Well, we're still open for business, yeah, for sure. If there's an opportunity to make our team better, but by no means we're desperate to add anything right now. It needs to be a fit, perfect fit, both from role, playing, ability, whatever. Us with, we've talked at nauseam about this with Lindy and what we may or may not need, and if it's a perfect fit and also financially and cap wise fits our system, then we're open for business.
1: Yeah, well, I would say your fans were kind of roiled yesterday with the announcement of Lucic being hired as a scout. Given the history here and some things that happened off the ice, why do that?
0: Because I'm a big believer in second chances. We did our due diligence on the matter. We take all those things very seriously, but we have also seen and heard that he's done a lot of personal growth. The one thing that I've always wanted to have on the pro scouting staff is a player that's close to his playing career, because he's still connected to the locker rooms and players he played against and played with. I think that adds an insight that the scouts that have been off the ice for a long time or didn't play in the NHL, they don't have it. He's very eager to work and get on this side of business, and I think he's a good addition to our group.
1: Is he going to be in Vancouver or Boston? Where is he?
0: No, he lives on the West Coast. He's between Vancouver and LA.
3: I mean, at the same time, Milan Lucic has had two well-publicized domestic violence incidents in the last 15 years. Was the NHL looped in on this hire?
0: Like I said, we've done our due diligence, and we believe in his personal growth, and we take that very seriously, and that's it.
4: Another one of these hires, what has Stacey brought for promotions? What has he brought since you hired him months ago?
0: He's got a lot of experience. He was on the management team of two cup teams and in Tampa, and he's ran a minor league team for years and years in Syracuse. And he's also a really good addition to our management group when we evaluate NHL players and American League players. He's a really good player evaluator and has a great track record, and he's a good person.
1: You're going to need perhaps a veteran goalie with those two kids in Rochester?
0: Well, we have our options open. We're going to look at some of that, but we also have three goalies up top right now, so that's a little bit of a luxury too.
2: What do you have Eric Staal doing in the organization? Hire him, but he's still here. What is Eric Staal's role now with you?
0: I think that he's a really good mentor when he comes around with the young players. He was around a big part of the training camp last year, went to our retreat. He's a guy that can have really good conversations with some of our players, and he's a good example for them how long his career was and how he carries himself now. There may be something that we expand his role with too. That's work in progress right now, but he's a good person. He was a great leader in his career, had a great career, so I think he can do whatever he wants to expand to in our organization.
5: Rob, kind of a housekeeping thing. Are you guys going to go with a full ECHL affiliate, or would you just disperse guys where there's room?
0: Well, we're gonna look at that, and that's something that it's goes a little bit further into the off season before we decide.
6: How much work do you think this roster still needs, if any?
0: We're always looking at options to try to get better, but I think that with this group and the departures are well documented, I think we still have all of our core in place, and the young core is getting more experienced and better with a little bit time for the growth in their hands, and so I I really think we're going to be a very good team next year.
7: Thanks for listening. Hope to have you with us tomorrow at 3. Not to be like this, but maybe there will be something new to talk about that didn't happen today. Mike Schoep and the Bulldog, WGR.

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But the future is very, very good. Arguably, even the present is very, very good. But as we sit right here, right now, in July 1st, the Sabres are probably a worse team than they were in Game 7 against Montreal. Now, you may have heard it. Chilton Bulldog replayed Jarmo Kekalainen's appearance with the media right after really the start of free agency. He spoke at 4 o'clock, a little bit before that, and free agency had opened up at noon. They were able to do some small things, nothing too crazy. Levi is traded to Edmonton, along with a 7th-round pick for a 2028 third. Zellweger, they do get signed to a deal, 3 years, $3.1 million per year, and then a couple of smaller moves that are really, for the most part, more for Rochester. Dennis Gilbert, Connor Sherry, Trevor Kuntar, and Jason Poulin. There are still very, very big names out there. Connor Hellebuck, the rumblings around him are not gone. Jason Robertson does not have a new deal in Dallas, and offer sheets have been used. Not on him, just, you know, around the league. We seem to be finally having fun with those. As New Jersey used one on Barrett Hayton from Utah. 1 year, $4.75 million. So second-round pick as compensation. Mammoth have a week to match that. So we're seeing some of that around. It's just right now, and really my big takeaway from Jarmo's, it's very quick appearance with the media, is that they are putting a ton of faith in the young group. They like the blue line now. That's where they made a lot of the improvements, Luc Crevier and Zellweger. And they're putting a ton of faith in the young forwards, all taking those steps forwards. I've said it a lot over the past couple of weeks that, look, that may not even necessarily be a bad plan. This young core in the playoffs showed a ton. Ostlund played 60 games for you. Kulik played 62 the year before he gets hurt. Or, well, deals with blood clots. I don't want to necessarily say that's an injury. Benson has been playing a ton over the last 3 years. Hellenius is kind of the only one that we haven't really had an extended stretch here in the NHL. But you are asking a lot of those guys in a very, very competitive division to keep carrying the torch forward, to just go right back to the playoffs, to not skip a beat. We don't know what a lot of these guys now will look like in extended roles for the Sabres, not just young guys that are kind of figuring themselves out in the NHL. Now it's going to be full go. You are in the NHL. And you have to be important top six to middle six guys for this group. They can do it. I like this group a lot. I'm just interested to see if they will do it. And it's not to say that Hellebuck covers up all of that, right? Hellebuck's a goalie. They're not an addition to the top six. But to me, the blue line plus an established goalie like Hellebuck would ease up a lot of the pressure that is on this young forward group. That you don't need to be perfect. You don't have to be a fire hose out there. You can go play free. You've got a really good defense behind you, and you got an even better goalie behind that. And that can still happen. Ultimately, one of the more surprising moves today is Winnipeg does sign a goalie. Stuart Skinner, 2 years, $3.75 million. That's not the kind of money you give up to a backup goalie that'll play 20 to 25 games. That's what would happen if Hellebuck stays. I see that contract and I assume Hellebuck is not staying in Winnipeg. And so for me, it's not all doom and gloom, but I did not like what I heard today from the general manager, which does seem to be pointing to they're going to trust these young guys going forward and give them the lion's share of minutes and ice time, and hoping they don't skip a beat. That is concerning. No, there's not a lot of great ideas out in free agency. No one's saying there is. I spent this morning with Derek Kramer kind of going through some of the names, hoping we can find somebody that if they were to add today, I would look at that and go, that can hold it down. That's at least somewhat comparable to Alex Tuck. I don't need Konstantin Hellenius coming in next year and being a Calder finalist to make sure we're still in the playoffs. I think Hellenius will be a Calder finalist. I think he can be one of those players. But where it sits right now, he has to be that for the Sabres to continue to go forward, to not stop.

0: Humble out of the gate of being relevant again. And that is where my constant fears come with this team. Is you don't have the credibility. You don't have the longevity now of being a team that we can just trust. Florida misses the playoffs last year. That's all injuries, guys. Don't worry. They're going to be right back. They go and add Brady Tkachuk and Jacob Markstrom. Good chance it's going to be right back. Buffalo? Cool. You had 109 points. You won a division. You won a round. Can easily argue it's a one-year wonder. The guys all seem to figure it out because their GM got fired and they went on a hot streak. But in the playoffs, a lot of their veteran pieces don't show up. It takes the young guys pulling levers to get them through it. That can be a positive. The young guys are going to get bigger roles. Could also be it's short spurts. It's not a full season. They still need to get into the playoffs. And as we sit right here, I'm very nervous. No, I did not expect them to go out and swing big in free agency. It probably would have been an awful idea. But we've sort of been promised a big trade here. Adding the fourth overall pick. Even just making the move to go from 27th to 20 in the draft. And all of the rumblings. It seems like every insider feels like a big move from Buffalo is coming. And to this point, it hasn't. I like the Zellweger addition, but let's not act like that's a big swing. It's going to be competing to be in the top four of the defense, along with Louis Crevier. There is still, I think, a need at forward. You are losing a 30-plus goal scorer, one of your best penalty killers. And you're putting a lot of faith in Kulik, in Helenius, in Ostlund, in Benson to take that step forward. You could argue someone like Josh Doan is going to be that guy. That now he's going to have a much bigger role. He's going to be in the top six. He might even be on the power play. That's where the Tuck production comes from. Maybe that's true. Josh Doan ultimately is the J.J. Paterka production. We were probably having the same conversations last year of, well, who replaces J.J. Paterka? Is it really going to be Josh Doan? Is it going to be Dan Forth? Is it going to be one of these young kids? It does end up being Doan. And quite quickly, he really established himself as one of the more likable players for the Sabres. And then it got better as the year went on. And it really kind of hit its peak in the playoffs where him and Benson were just everywhere all the time. They were so, so good. There are still trades out there to be made. But after the moves today, the Sabres sit at $7.8 million available in cap space. They can't even actually add Connor Hellebuck right now. They have to move one of their contracts. Maybe that's somebody like a Jason Zucker. As he makes, let me make sure I get his contract right. He makes $4.75 million. Ryan McLeod makes $5 million. Quinn, his name has been rumbled around with Hellebuck, $3.375 million. There are contracts they can move there. And maybe they will. But as of right now, we're all kind of waiting on something else. Because at this point, the offseason has really just been getting rid of guys. Ultimately, on paper, being worse. I joked about it earlier. We'll always have Byram trade night. I mean, what was so exciting about that, it wasn't really just necessarily the fourth overall pick. It was the feeling that, well, something has to happen. Something's got to give now because you're wheeling and dealing and you've lost Tuck and Byram. Here we go. Instead, the draft passed. Not much happened. And now the first day of free agency is gone and not much has happened. Again, there's really no one in free agency that I necessarily was looking at and wanted. Anthony Mantha might be the guy, but there's probably going to be a team that way overpays for him because he had 33 goals last year and sort of had a peak season. And again, Hellebuck really doesn't fix the forward group or even just kind of offer up a veteran presence to not put all the pressure on the kids. But him just being in net with the defensive group that they have built probably is enough of a safety blanket to allow the younger core to make mistakes, to not be perfect right away, and to still make the playoffs. I think the defense is that good, and I think Hellebuyck would be that good. The nice thing is, though, is it does feel like Hellebuyck is going to get moved. To where? We don't know. I would still say Buffalo's probably in pole position. And you do wonder what the Stuart Skinner signing means for Ukko-Pekka Luukkonen. Is he no longer an attractive trade piece for Winnipeg? Because they may have Skinner already. I'd argue you're not going to get that elite goaltender back. You may be best served having Skinner and UPL trade back and forth and them equal around Hellebuck's contract number. You'll have two goalies kind of for the price of one. I think UPL can absolutely still be a trade piece for them. Because the difference there would be, okay, now I'm paying Skinner to play like 40 games. And that price point looks a lot better when that happens. Jack Quinn, I still think, looks a little attractive to Winnipeg. Although they need that second line center, and that's where I wonder if Ryan McLeod is part of that deal. I think many are wondering what Ryan McLeod's future is with for the Sabres. He's very good on the penalty kill for them. His speed is great. He disappears constantly. He can't really be a top line or second line center for you. He doesn't offer enough offensive jump for you. He's not a big enough playmaker to get more out of Doan, Thompson, Kulik, Benson. He doesn't. He's a big reason why Zucker and Quinn kind of take forever to get going in the playoffs. It's once Hellenius is with them that they get going. So I could totally see McLeod being part of that deal if that's something Winnipeg might want to deal with. Next year's first, Ukko-Pekka Luukkonen and McLeod could get it done. McLeod is young enough. He'd be their 2C. They'd have a goalie last year that had a very good year. And thanks to the Stuart Skinner signing, you wouldn't actually have to give Ukko-Pekka Luukkonen 60 games and give him the Hellebuyck run. And you could still be fine. You could sell that somewhat to your fan base. We're going to have two firsts next year. We've got our 2C. We've still got a 100-point score. We've got pretty good goalies. We go forward. You're in a really tough division full of just demigods. But you can sell it. You won the President's Trophy the year prior. With Hellebuyck winning the Vezina. But you could sell that. I just, for me, and I said this yesterday and today, where Hellebuyck has always been really fun for me is that I think it forces the rest of the league, players in the league, agents, everybody, to stop and look at the Sabres and acknowledge that they're for real, and that when we come to the trade deadline this upcoming year, free agency and the beginning of the offseason next year, players will take the Sabres seriously. That they have a Norris finalist in Rasmus Dahlin. They would have a Vezina and Hart-winning goalie in Connor Hellebuyck. They have a 40-goal scorer in Tage Thompson, and then all the young core. What does Benson look like next year? He's pissing everybody off last year in the playoffs. He's wonderful. What does he look another year forward? Is Hellenius a Calder candidate for them? And if that's the case, that's a huge jump. There is enough there to still be excited about them. But for me, the Hellebuyck edition was always, it gives you that safety blanket in case the young guys don't hit the ground running. And with the defensive core and Hellebuyck, you're probably getting in the playoffs. We see it all the time. These teams with elite goalies and nothing else get in. Hellebuyck in this defense gets you in. It's not Winnipeg's where it's Morrissey and a bunch of guys. It's one of the best units in the sport. It was the Sabres' superpower last year, and they lost arguably their third or fourth best defenseman, and they replaced him with a guy that arguably looks the same. I think the deal can still happen. And maybe they're in a better position now because everyone kind of seems to be going away from it. Right? You know, Jersey maybe is still involved, but what can they give up that Buffalo can't? Florida has already added their guy, Jacob Markstrom. They made actually two goalie trades in back-to-back days. Maybe it's Carolina. Maybe. But we already know, or at least reportedly, that Hellebuyck is willing to waive his no trade to come to Buffalo. That to me is the hardest part already out of the way. it's the mirror image of Colton Parayko. The only difference is Parayko said no, the team said yes. In this, the teams have said no, the player has said yes. And that, for the last 15 years, has been the hardest obstacle for the Sabres to get over when it comes to adding players, is who wants to come here. Well, one of the best goalies in the sport is okay to come here. And as long as Winnipeg is not asking for the world, and there was a report today that one of the initial offers or one of the initial asks was Zach Benson. I said this morning, I think it's kind of garbage that that was reported. Because, of course, if you go to these negotiations, you have a Vezina-winning, Hart-winning goaltender. Yeah, I'm going to ask for the world to start. Let's see how desperate you are. Oh, you said no? Unsurprising. But I had to ask. I had to see. Now we'll work it down. Now, is the reported deal back towards the draft the talk down? Because if so, we're not really negotiating, are we? That was for four, Ukko-Pekka Luukkonen, Jack Quinn, and a prospect slash player that was unnamed. Many wonder if that's Ostlund. That's a very, very steep deal. Very, very expensive. Four already kind of is a non-starter for me for a goalie. Then it's Quinn and one of the better prospects. Oof, we're having a tough go here. And I don't really clear all that much money off my books. If that was the talk down from Benson, okay. I get why Ellerbuck is still not a Sabre and may never be a Sabre. But I saw the Benson stuff today. And I was like, okay, like, of course, you should ask for the world if you're going to give up the face of your franchise, arguably the best player in your franchise's history. And in some ways, if you give him up, I still maintain this. I think there is sort of a signal of we're starting over, that this core didn't work, and that we're probably open for business come the trade deadline with Connor, with Shifley, with Vilardi, with Morrissey. But we're not there yet. And Hellebuck is still available and still seems more likely than not to get traded. There's, of course, also the Jason Robertson stuff, which, to be fair, I've in some ways kind of moved off just because I really don't know what's going on there. I don't know if Dallas is able to pay for him. And I don't really know if Robertson actually is willing to leave the Stars. It seems like he is just going to wait until they can pay him what he wants and stay there. And Dallas has maybe moved some stuff around to get that done. They do lose Maverick Bork today. 24-year-old center. Just had 21 goals, over 40 points last year. Seemed like a really fun kind of offer sheet idea. I said this morning about an hour before he was traded to Nashville. But I kind of moved from Robertson and went, that's not a bad idea. More of a center, but you have a bunch of guys that can play center and wing, so he can maybe fit within there. And he's already had kind of that, he's still young, but he's already had that sort of pop season that you sort of look for. We're kind of waiting for a few of the young guys for the Sabres to have that. But that idea went up in flames almost immediately. But Dallas is one that I'm kind of looking at, like always kind of staring over there. They're in the Western Conference. It kind of doesn't matter, but they also might be imploding. And the Sabres maybe are going to be able to jump in and kind of be the vultures, you know, the feast for the crows and go in for it. But doesn't seem likely on that. And then Columbus. There was reports earlier today, and this is where I was much nervous going into free agency than I guess I am kind of now. But there were reports earlier today that Toronto was going to go for Werenski. And if they could get him, there was a chance they wouldn't have to give up Matthew Nyes in the deal. And that felt to me stunning, that they would maybe be able to get the best defenseman in the sport, kind of in the prime of his career, and maybe not have to give up their most attractive trade piece. I don't know what else that would mean. Like, could it be McKenna? Could it be they would have to send back Morgan Rielly, although he wants to go out west, so maybe not. I don't really know what else Toronto would have to give, and maybe that's why it never actually materialized. But at the time, reading that report, I believe it was from Drager, Darren Drager, it kind of just had this feeling of like, oh no. Like, Toronto is going to take a year off, get Gavin McKenna, and completely retool their entire roster and be really good again. Because if you had Radish and Werenski, McKenna, Matthews, Nylander, it all of a sudden you look at their roster and go, what? Where did this come from? Why are you back? But it never materialized. And in actuality, Werenski is going to stay in Columbus. Long term, I have no idea. I think he's got 2 years left on his deal, and that's sort of been the big sticking point is, look, he may play out the contract, but is he going to stay in Columbus long term, or is he just going to kind of do what all of the Columbus Blue Jackets stars do, jump ship, leaving free agency or via trade to a bigger market, and go flourish there? I hope not. I know Columbus is in the Eastern Conference, and there are a couple players I want. Kirill Merchenko is one of them that I'm really watching and would love for the Sabres to add, although currently as constructed, they cannot afford his asking price. But he's somebody I would really like, and but I do like Columbus. I want them to be good. I like when these random teams that maybe the league sort of wants to forget can have their pop years. I loved in the NBA this year that Charlotte had their moment in the sun. Con Knipple becomes very good, and they seemingly hit the draft out of the park, and maybe they're going to be fun. Washington getting A.J. DeBonsa this year in the draft. Like, okay, forgotten teams. Teams that are in the corner, and everyone laughs at them. They got the dunce cap on. Like, they're finally entering the party. I like that stuff. That's good. That is good. That is healthy for a sport. That it's not the same couple of teams winning everything. Don't get me wrong, you want dynasties every now and then. It is healthy to have a team be right and be rewarded for it and go on a run for an extended period of time. It builds villains, it builds storylines, it builds chapters in your sports history. But I also like when teams can have their moments in the sun, and Columbus would be one of those teams, right? They were not given the special treatment that many of these other expansion franchises were given. You know, Arizona, Gary Bettman tried everything to make that work. Atlanta, sort of the same thing. Everything to make that work. And then you get Vegas. They nail the expansion draft, and now they've become one of the most aggressive teams in the sport. There are obviously advantages. Las Vegas is a very sexy spot to be in if you want to live there. I mean, I've heard from people as well. It's a beautiful city and wonderful to live in, and it's very easy for locals to completely avoid the Strip. You don't have to go there. You can live in basically the rest of Vegas very easily, which I think makes it very attractive for guys that are going to build a life there is, oh, I don't have to go to maybe one of the lesser desirable places, especially if you're starting a family, you know, the no taxes thing. It's really helped them. Seattle kind of bungled it themselves. And Columbus has sort of just been an afterthought. You know, I always bring this up because I think it's kind of perfect. My brother all the time, he's not the biggest hockey guy, but all the time when we're talking hockey or he's going to a game, it always winds up being like Columbus. And every time he will be like, I will always forget they exist until I see them on the ice, until I read that we're playing. I will always forget they exist. And I think that's absolutely true. If you pulled 500 fans and you asked them, who's the most forgettable franchise in the NHL? 480 of them are saying Columbus. And the 20 that didn't are Columbus fans. And even then, I might be generous because there might be 15 of them that go, look, I like Columbus, but they are the most forgettable franchise. So I like that Columbus is not going to have this 5 minutes of glory where they make a run to the playoffs. Here we go. Oh, no, it's collapsing. And then everyone wants to leave. Merchenko wants out. Rowinski might get traded. Instead, it's, okay, we had a week of stress. We're okay. We had some rough waves. We had some turbulence, but we're fine. Because, again, I want these franchises to have their moments in the sun. It makes it more fun. It makes it more interesting. I'm seeing the World Cup now as well. Norway hasn't been in it since 98. I loved their game against Ivory Coast. Because Ivory Coast, it was the same thing. Hadn't won a knockout game ever. It's their first time ever getting in the knockout stage. Either team wins, I'm thrilled. And then today, I'm rooting like hell for DR Congo. I have no rooting interest in DR Congo outside of the fact of I want them to have their moment. I want them to take out England, a team that's always here and always disappointing. Cool. Be the next chapter. Have your greatest win. It's sort of the same for Columbus. I'd like them to make the playoffs. I'd love for them to be pretty good in the Metropolitan. I'd like anyone, by the way, to be pretty good in the Metropolitan. At least give Carolina, you know, a fight. That'd be nice. And for right now, Columbus keeps their most important piece, arguably their best player in franchise history. We'll take a quick time out here. When we come back, we have a very important game coming up in just about a half hour. The United States taking on Bosnia and Herzegovina, the final game of today. It is the round of 32, and the U.S. will get their campaign underway. We'll see if they can join Canada and Mexico and have all the host nations advance to the round of 16. We'll be right back when we come, and we'll be talking that when we come back on WGR.
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10: Welcome back, everyone. Zach Jones with you until the top of the hour. We've got United States and Bosnia-Herzegovina coming up at 8 o'clock. I almost said Bosnia versus Herzegovina. They're not two teams. They are one team. As many people, though, will joke, the United States is playing against two teams tonight. They're not. It is a major game, though, for the United States. Of course, it's the knockout round of the World Cup. But there are now expectations for this U.S. team. Coming in, at least for me, as somebody that kind of does care and does keep up with the team, I was sort of a little bit hands-off with them. I didn't really know what to expect. The vibes around the World Cup going in were not great. And we didn't really have any qualifying games, which is good. You're immediately in, but you don't really get a good feel for the team. It's a lot of friendlies. They're kind of trying to shoehorn their way into tournaments. They're not normally in, and there wasn't any...

people that night. For me, though, the Senegal game, beating Senegal, looking pretty good. Losing to Germany, but looking very strong for most of the first half and a lot of the second half. It was a feeling of, okay, they look pretty good. The group is solid. They probably should take advantage of it. U.S. teams of old didn't and don't, but they should. And then the Paraguay game happened. They beat them 4-1. Pulisic only plays a half. Balogun is incredible. He scores two for them, and they're up 3-0 at halftime. Then they go up against Australia. They don't even have Pulisic. Doesn't matter. 2-0. The Turkey game is a complete and utter wash. Don't need it. Who cares? Have Pulisic play a little bit to get his legs back under him and get out of there healthy with guys not suspended. They did exactly that. It's been 2 weeks since we've had a game to actually care about with the U.S. men's national team. That is like the one negative of this whole thing is that there is a week between all these games. And once you wrapped it up after Australia, because Turkey lost later that night, it did become a bit of a pain of, oh, you know, now we got to wait. Luckily, the tournament as a whole has been great, and we'll get to what we've seen today. But this is a huge game for the U.S. Don't be the first team that's hosting this to fall out. Mexico looked unbelievable against Ecuador last night. It's only 2-0. They were all over Ecuador, one of the better defensive teams coming into the World Cup. Ecuador did not know what to do. It was all kinds of space all over for Mexico. They looked like they should be one of the tournament favorites. Unbelievable. And Mexico's won every game they played. Even the game in which they sat everybody, they still won to get 9 points in the group. And then Canada. Bit of a rough start for them against Bosnia. They turn it around. They absolutely obliterate Qatar, and they move on to the knockout stage where they get kind of their big moment. They beat South Africa in injury time, and they move on. Now it's the U.S.'s turn. And I would say to this point, Mexico and the U.S. are, I would say, like equal in terms of like how good they've looked. So you got to match that. All three of you went up against teams that are lesser than you on paper. Bosnia is lesser than the United States on paper. Their attack is not anything special. And the way the U.S. has played, they should dominate possession. They should have a ton of chances. They should look more athletic. It should be an easy win for the U.S. Even if it winds up just being 2-0, it should feel like more, much like Mexico against Ecuador last night. But they've got another hurdle to get over. The knockout stage. The U.S. is not good in this. I think the last time they won a knockout stage game is 2010. And the first they made it is the quarterfinals in 2002. 2014, they lost to Belgium. Don't make the tournament in 2018. And then 2022, they lose to the Netherlands. The Netherlands is already out. If you win tonight, you have your rematch from 2014. A game you lost 2-1, and Tim Howard had to have the most saves in World Cup history at the time against Belgium. But you got to get through tonight. And we've already seen some major teams struggle with arguably minnows in this World Cup. Paraguay beats Germany in penalties. An unbelievable moment. Paraguay's best ever win, arguably ever, but definitely since the 1970s. Brazil needs an injury time goal against Japan to win 2-1. And then today, England needs heroics from Harry Kane to beat Congo 2-1. You've already seen some of these teams that really should be running through others struggle. It's hard. You're playing teams that are pretty good, that aren't disasters. Bosnia is not a great team, not a bad team either. Drawing with Canada, they lose to Switzerland pretty comfortably, and then they destroy Qatar. On their day, they can get you. If the U.S. comes in lax, they can get them. And this is where I like World Cup soccer for the U.S. so much, and I will hate it probably as I get older.
But when I watched every other

0: international sport. Kind of just waiting for the championship game. Olympic basketball, Olympic hockey, the Olympics in general. The U.S. is always very, very good. They're always up there in the medal count. And that's fine. There's no issue there. But I do like the change of pace. It's why Miracle is still talked about today. Because at the time, the U.S. hockey team wasn't good. Not even remotely to the caliber of the Soviets. That's why we talked about it. That's why it was amazing. It was, in fact, a miracle. And while I don't think the political tensions or even really the teams are similar, I think the only way you can get another miracle moment is with the U.S. men's soccer team. And I do specifically mean the men. The women have been ahead of the ball game across the world, and they've had unbelievable success really since their inception. The men have not. I think that's like the only time you can get another miracle moment in U.S. sports in terms of international, and that is a big part of it, is soccer. Because no, we're not a soccer nation. It is like our fourth or fifth most popular sport. It gets very popular during the World Cup, and then for many it's going to disappear the moment the tournament ends on July 19th, or really the moment the U.S. leaves. The moment they're done, many people might pack it up, go off on their summer. Others like myself, I can't get enough of this, and I'm going to deeply miss it the moment it's done. But a large majority of the country, this is its moment. I know that also intimately. I was an Olympic sport athlete. I didn't make the Olympics, but I was a swimmer. Swimming is not popular for 3.5 years. And then that half a year, the Olympic trials into the Olympics, it becomes popular again. And people talk about it, and they care about it. And they want to talk about it like they know it. It is what it is. It's who we are. Soccer, I think, is the same thing. There are many of us that watch the Premier League or other European leagues. I am one of those. There are others that only will watch soccer now and even maybe do so begrudgingly because the game is still boring to them, but it's the United States and they'll watch. It is an important game for the U.S. going forward. You look like one of the dark horses in the tournament. But it's been a couple weeks since you've played an important game, since your starters have all been out there, since you've actually been able to make a statement in the World Cup. Now go do it. We've only seen really, really a half from Pulisic. I think he played 25 minutes against Turkey. But again, it was a meaningless game. But in those 45 minutes against Paraguay, unbelievable. Arguably the best 45 minutes Christian Pulisic has played for the United States. Balogun is incredible. All of a sudden becomes a folk hero for many sports fans because of the story of how he's even eligible to play for the United States and his career and how it's all gone. He became overnight sensation. And then they played Australia. They got a surprise win against Turkey. And you handled them quite easily, 2-0. A quick goal. It's an own goal, but you forced him into it. You get through tonight, and now it seems serious. I still don't think the United States is going to win the World Cup. I don't even think they'll make it to the semifinals. But you win tonight, you're on pace to have a special tournament. Because then you have 2014's rematch right around the corner against Belgium, who got through Senegal. And I kind of still have no idea how. I watched most of that second half uninterrupted. There was a penalty there. It was a penalty. That's fine. It's more how Senegal allowed them to get 2 goals in like 3 minutes. Just really poor play from Senegal. And I even tweeted out, I think Senegal versus the U.S. would have been a really fun matchup. Kind of a, funny enough, a rematch from the warm-up games in which the U.S. looked very good and Senegal did not look like they could really match them. That would have been a lot of fun. Instead, you get the rematch. The old guard, and arguably to the average fan and to the casual fan, the more impressive team in Belgium. But that would be a real big statement. You get through Bosnia, and then you take down the team that beat you in 2014. Arguably, for many people of a certain age group, the most fun World Cup we've had. You have Clint Dempsey's goal. There's, of course, the group of death that you get through. So that alone is kind of like this historic moment. And then you also won two knockout games. Now you're taken more seriously around the world. Maybe even here domestically, soccer will be taken more seriously so that if they're ever in the Copa America again or the Gold Cup comes up, we're not in empty stadiums in the United States. Watching that documentary on HBO, just talking about the United States over these 4 years from 2022 to now. Number one, got me to really appreciate Mauricio Pochettino as the U.S. men's national team coach. I always respected him as a coach. I, though, believed he was more of a mercenary here and was kind of just using this almost brazenly as a way to just get back to Europe. And he still might be using it as a way to get back to Europe. I won't be surprised by that at all. Many of these coaches only last a single cycle, these 4 years, and then they're off and running somewhere else. That's fine. But to see his passion and believing these guys deserved better, you're seeing it now in the World Cup. The fans have come out. They're into it. The country seems really into it. I think many people are excited for this game and to get going again. But if you're able to win two knockout games, and maybe you lose to Spain, you lose to one of the favorites, fine. But there maybe is a growing belief that, hey, we should be paying attention to this every time it comes around. And we maybe should care about our players going off internationally to England, to Germany, to France, to Italy, wherever. Because this is where I have so much fun with soccer, is the World Cup, is international soccer. Because this is where I think the real passion is brought out. There are, of course, the rivalries between clubs. But seeing a country like Argentina or Brazil or Mexico, England and Germany and France, all come together and get really into it. You see the African nations as well with Congo and the travel and the fan base they have. They're one fan who imitates the first prime minister of the Congo at every game that he can get to is incredible. The moments with Cabo Verde and in Australia as well, like they've had their big moments. Paraguay recently against Germany. That gets me into it. And I want the U.S. to really be a part of that. I want the U.S. to be passionate because I'm from here and I'm proud to be from here. And I want that passion because it's something that, to me, I get goosebumps watching most of it. And I want that to be for most U.S. fans because I'm there. I'm passionate for the U.S. men's national team. I keep up with them. I keep track of them. I don't talk about them all the time. It's not always that interesting, especially when you compare it to the Bills and Sabres 24/7. I get it. But I want that for everyone because, man, it is a blast when you get going and when you're in that moment, when it's a tie game late and you have that euphoric moment, it is incredible. And I think many of us here in Buffalo especially can understand that feeling because we all just got to relive playoff hockey not that long ago. And, man, that was a feeling I didn't realize how much I had missed or how much I didn't realize I needed it until it was back. It's why I'm also very passionate about the Sabres and their offseason, wanting more, is because I can't lose that feeling again. I can't go another couple of years without that feeling because it was just the best of times. It really, really was. We got about 15 minutes until kickoff as the U.S. takes on Bosnia-Herzegovina. Game is in San Francisco at the 49ers Stadium. Again, getting going in about 15 minutes. Christian Pulisic is in the starting lineup. He has not started a game since game one against Paraguay. We'll take a quick time out here. When we come back, we'll wrap up tonight's show and get you off to the rest of your night. This is WGR.
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0: on interviews all week. Hoda Kotb reached out, Oprah, George Stephanopoulos. So I said no. I was booked on the Deitch podcast before the Taylor Swift phenomenon. 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
2: A couple more minutes here before we get you off to the rest of your evening. Zach Jones along with you here on The Nightcap. Last thought. Devon Levi gets traded to Edmonton. Very unsurprised by the destination. Edmonton has been praying for goalie help for years now. They bring in Mike Babcock. They're going to try everything to make it work. And Levi, I would imagine, is going to get a run here. Just a real shame kind of how that ended. You know, we can joke about it when it was really good and everything was flying. And, oh, man, what happened with Devon Levi? He's just gone. He's in Rochester doing Rochester things. I don't know. It's not that long ago he felt like the savior. He felt like the next Ryan Miller, and it was just going to be, yep, Sabres, finally. They're going to have another great goaltender. Like, it's been their big issue, everybody. Like, when they have good goalies, they're very good. Never happened for him. He has those couple of games right after he leaves Northeastern where he's incredible and almost gets the Sabres into the playoffs. I mean, ultimately, Florida takes their spot, but he's wonderful and a big part of it. And, I mean, hand up, I totally fell for the hype. I mean, head first, all in. I loved Levi. I loved the Jedi stuff he was doing, the meditation, you know, between every TV or whatever break. I was all in. And it just never happened. Never happened. I mean, I took calls this year during the Sabre season, even when it was going good, from people going like, what's going on with Devon Levi? And it was like, he seems out of the Sabres plan. He's not a Yarmo guy. He's an Adams guy. And now he's not even a Sabres guy. He's in Edmonton. It's just a shame. It's not always going to happen. I can't even really fault Levi. They kind of went for a very similar dude in the AHL and Colton Ellis, and we all kind of fell for him pretty quickly too. I wish him the best. I hope Levi does very well in Edmonton because, man, the dreams I had about what Levi could be for the Sabres was some pretty fun memories and some pretty dark times. So I hope it's not a bad career for him by any means. But he's off to Edmonton, and it is for a third-round pick for the Sabres. That's going to do it for me tonight. U.S. Bosnia, they are doing the national anthems right now. That game's coming up in just a little over 5 minutes. Enjoy, everyone. I'll be back tomorrow from 10 to 12 and 7 to 8, of course, as well. Until then, though, have a great night. This is WGR.
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